$1,000 due to an external cyber attack, and Amaysim has paid a $138,000 penalty for breaching anti-fraud rules.

0: change period. The Roosters may be red-hot favourites for Sunday's NRL Grand Final, but they won't be underestimating the Knights. Newcastle has completed a remarkable turnaround, having finished with the wooden spoon last season. Roosters 5'8" Daly Cherry Evans has told Nine they know the quality that the Knights have in their side.
1: They've been fantastic this season. We've had to play the Knights a couple of times. Both have been really close games, tough fought-out games. So, yeah, we're under no illusions how difficult this weekend is.
0: And EPL giant Manchester City is facing relegation and the stripping of its titles after being found guilty of financial breaches over a 9-year period. It's 10:04. That's the latest news and sport.
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10: Partly cloudy today and similar again tomorrow. Top 27 degrees today for Rockhampton. Yeppoon getting to 23, Gladstone 25 and Billawilla 29. Keep in mind, getting warmer as we head towards the weekend.
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13: 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People you know, opinions that matter, news you can trust.
12: Yeah, a lot to get through this hour, so stick with us. Plenty of your feedback as well. Going to get to a whole lot of that in a moment. But the 50-year legacy of Split Ends is fascinating. And Noel Crombie is one of the founding members. And the music journo, Michael Dwyer, is really a great journo. He's written a lot.

0: books about a lot of different things, but this particular book is magnificent. Split Ends, An Adventure in Music and Design. You gotta see it to believe it. It's hardcover as well. If it's not in your Christmas stocking, then obviously people don't understand you, do they? We'll do all of that a little bit later on. The Ministry of Common Sense, about an hour from now. Scott Challen from Australian March is going to join us, an update on their national tour, particularly the one through the regional parts of our great state. We'll get a temperature check on all of that. Plus, we'll have a double pass to give away to Anastasia the Musical. Just keep your ears open for this. Anastasia the Musical on right now, but it must close October 18. You can book now at anastasiathemusical.com.au, but stand by for your chance to win a double pass to go along and see that. Chloe has the news. Olympia has the traffic, the hot take on all the traffic. 133-882. Thanks to Watch Smoke Alarms, 0499-880-882. 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We're on 4BC here in Brisbane. And 400 in Rockhampton and Central Queensland, around the rest of the great state on the Resonate Network. Just a little political touchstone. Of course, the Australian Greens, yesterday we reported how Larissa Waters, the Queensland Senator, is stepping down from the leadership. She's got to focus on her health. And as I said yesterday, the Prime Minister said it as well. I wish her well with her personal battles and hope it all goes according to plan. But there's now this massive gap at the top of the Greens. And it's been a pretty tough stretch for the party because they've been found out to be the party of Bultish. Basically, they used to care about the trees. They used to care about the koalas. They used to care about the environment. I think we all do. But then they've gone on all these lefty, mad, internationalist, socialist issues, internationalist issues. I think they've lost the room. I think they've lost in the minds of a lot of people. Now, it's come down to this. Their most visible Green senator, Sarah Hanson-Young, from South Australia, shy, Sarah Hanson-Young, that's what they call her, shy. She's the one that famously said, "We don't need farmers because we've got Woolworths and Coles." She's now declared her candidacy, but she's apparently seen as, wait for it, too moderate in the green scheme of things. She's just too dark green, maybe. I don't know. Anyway, some say the Greens are desperately looking for their Zoran Mamdani. This is the idiot that's destroying New York City before your very eyes right now. Promise the world, promise free groceries, this, and is taxing so many people, they're leaving New York City to go to places that don't tax him anymore. So we don't have a Zoran Mamdani. Instead, we've got a Maureen Faruqi. Now, there's been a bit of a fight between her and Senator Pauline Hanson. I'm not going to replay it here, but I'm sure you understand the P155 sentiment that was offered by Pauline Hanson, got her into a whole pile of trouble. But she is hard left. She is iridescent, frightening green, scary green. And she's apparently expected to be backed heavily by the party's activist base. That's fine. That's their problem. They got another numpty called David Shoebridge, and some person we've never heard of is probably the most favoured candidate to come forward, somebody called Steph Hodgson-May. Never heard of her, but apparently she's a fresh face. The scary part about it is, for the Greens, who used to care about the environment but have forgotten it, is that one of their founders, Drew Hutton, he was on the program last week, and Drew is an eminently sensible, loves Australia kind of guy who cares about the environment. I've known Drew for over 40 years. Here's what he's posted to Facebook in the last 12 hours. And I quote, "If Maureen Faruqi is elected leader of the federal parliamentary Greens and cannot come out immediately and condemn Hamas," that's not the condiment, that's the terrorist group. "If she can't come out and immediately condemn Hamas and support a two-state solution for Israel and Palestine, and criticise the use of the anti-Semitic slogan, globalise the intifada, then the Greens are finished." Now, Drew has lit the fuse on that debate, and give him credit for it. But this is the problem. This mob, as Jim Kellen and others before him said, A few talk their way into Parliament, most talk their way out. The Greens are talking their way out. And Larissa Waters is actually the greatest winner out of the whole thing. She gets to resign as leader before the mess that's coming. They're going to be the ultimate form of recycling, I suspect, at the next federal election. Anyway, will the activists win or will the koalas win? That is kind of the question. Have I just put the case for Sarah Hanson-Young? Was that on your bingo card? Let us know, 133-882.
1: It's not that easy being green. Having to spend each day the colour of the leaves.
0: The gratuitous use of Muppet. This is what happens on this program. You just never know which corner we're going to go around. I certainly don't. Donald Trump, meanwhile, is seriously considering a total ban on US diesel exports to tackle rising fuel costs at home. He's got these mid-term elections every 2 years. Parts of the Congress, parts of the Senate face the people. That's their system. And that's happening in about a month's time, less than 40 days. So what he's doing, he's got to keep an eye on some of those very domestic issues, while at the same time he's creating the greatest, obvious, loudest distraction for all things international. He says all these wacky, crazy things. And while everyone's looking at him over there, there's somebody sneaking around and fixing stuff up over there. Iran is collapsing right now economically. So he can make all the big statements. People say, you haven't fixed it up yet, mate. But I'll tell you what, while he's been distracting everyone with the wild and crazy guy stuff, there's actually things being done. It's a plan. So he's considering a total ban on US diesel exports. That may not be the case tomorrow. But Australia, of course, primarily relies on Asian refineries for diesel, not our own. We're crazy. We should be doing it here. We shouldn't be relying on anyone else. Thank you, Chris Bowen, you great idiot. But losing the world's biggest exporter of diesel would probably spark massive global shortages, or at least the speculation at the Bowser point, and that's the problem. Because it's $3 and higher in various parts of Australia right now for diesel. And that affects the fishers, the farmers, and a lot of people who thought diesel would be the better way to go when they were driving their two-rack tractors. But $3 a litre or more is hurting. I get it. Earlier today, Saul Kavonic, he's a senior energy analyst at MST Financial, said if it goes ahead, and that's the point, if, don't panic. But he said it would hit us very quickly.
2: If the US goes down this path, you might see other countries, particularly in Europe and China, say, well, now we're going to protect our own. So it creates this contagion. So if you're one of the few countries which is a big importer of diesel and you have very little ability to refine it yourself, because Australia, we used to be self-sufficient, but now we refine almost none of our own fuel, you're at the very end of that chain and it makes you very vulnerable.
0: So before you start doing as Chris Bowen does and Jim Chalmers does, blaming Donald J. Trump. Before you start doing that, start blaming the government and governments of different stripes that created this situation where we don't actually refine stuff here, where we actually don't have self-sufficiency despite sitting on a mountain of oil, both onshore and offshore Australia. We decided for the green scheme of things that we'd back off out of our own oil production and refining. And this is insane. Treasury officials, of course they would, they'd warned a ban would send shockwaves through the Australian economy and push local fuel costs even higher. Yeah, blah, blah, blah. But this is just about them avoiding responsibility for the mess they have made. And it doesn't say it's all levels of government have got some genuine problems. All levels of all political types. There's something wrong here. Queensland taxpayers, for instance, have footed a massive $4 million bill for public servant packages handed out to top public servants over the past year. $4 million. Several departing executives, that's code for they left, they were tied to major government controversies, including the botched Stones Corner police station lease, the Unify IT data breach. In one case, a senior police executive walked away with a package worth more than $500,000 after working in his role for just 10 weeks. I mean, that's Jason Matthews money. That's extraordinary stuff. And this is what I'm hearing from senior people in government, that they want to get rid of the shiny bottoms in various departments and get people out on the streets. But 10 weeks in a row, $500,000 kiss off. Coppers on the beat, they haven't got enough of them. Coppers on the beat aren't getting paid enough. But the same thing's true across health, across justice, child safety. State-owned energy corporations, Sunwater's chief executive Glenn Stockton left with a $550,000 payment after falling out over with the board over the Paradise Dam rebuild. Another chief executive received a $184,000 termination payment, bringing their nine-month salary to a lucrative $820,000. He could probably afford chocolate chip biscuits at that kind of money. The Premier's office partly blamed the former Labor government and said payouts were made according to contracts. This is the problem. They signed them up to big contracts, and you saw it before the October 24 election, didn't you? Big contracts, big payouts. Big bill for you and me. 133-882. Rob's at Cooperoo. Rob, you've got a pretty blunt view about all of this. Rob?
3: Yeah, Gary, look, sure thing. Look, the Reserve Bank has been very subtly suggesting to the Treasurer he needs to cut back spending. And one of the areas of spending is public servants. Australia's got 17% of its workforce public servants, the highest in the world. We've got to wake up and start to work on the public service, get it more efficient. There's no reason why the high-volume, low-value activity couldn't be handled with safe AI, to get rid of some of the high expenses that you've just been talking about.
0: Yeah.
3: We've just got to get back to basics. You know, it's the cost of running this country that's killing us.
0: And, mate, the cost of living you and I have to face whenever we go to Woolies or Coles or wherever we go into the groceries, everything's just gone up and up and up because of the risks associated with those businesses being so exposed. Meanwhile, the public servants, they're creating more risks, more rules, more forms, more fees, crazy stuff.
3: I don't hear enough the comment about 17% of our workforce public servants. We've got to do something about that. The highest in the world.
0: Yeah. No doubt about it. I'm with you. That's Rob at Cooperoo talking common sense. You're always welcome. 133-882. Thanks to Watch Smoke Alarms at 21 past 10.
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0: At 24 past 10, we have the best water in the world. No, certainly Australia. I mean, after Isaac Regional Council was awarded Australia's best tasting tap water, but people have flocked to go and actually get a taste of it. And so the town of Claremont is facing an absolute nightmare. They've got the best water in Australia, and everyone said, I want a drop of that. It's like the Holy Grail. I need a cup of that. So it's a pretty small place, Claremont, but it has this nightmare. Its water supply is actually running critically low. So can you take water to Claremont? Talk about Coles to Newcastle. It's got the best water in Australia. But residents have now been warned the whole town could completely run out of water if they don't stop using it right now. This is the best water. I've just got to have another cup. No, come and have your dinner. No, I've got to have another cup of water. You can feel it. Too much of a good thing. Anyway, Isaac Regional Council have now issued an emergency alert begging the 3,000 locals to cut back to absolute essential use only. I mean, you'd use substandard water from another town for a shower, wouldn't you? I mean, you wouldn't wash the best water in Australia down the drain, would you? It's not a drought. There's a broken pump driver at the Teresa Creek Dam. It stopped water getting to a treatment plant. Not just a treatment plant. It's Australia's best treatment plant. Our divers are currently in the water, working around the clock to clear a suspected pipe blockage, fix the infrastructure. Council's backed up with bottled water and tankers are on standby. But the crews, they're working racing, really, the clock to get the main system back up and running. They've got too much of a good thing. It's sad, isn't it? Greatest water in Australia, best tasting tap water. And a four-letter word got in the way, pump. It broke. Speaking about four-letter words, Yellow Brick Road boss Mark Boris, he's absolutely unleashed on Queensland's own Dim Grim Jim. Yeah, the treasurer. Over what's happening with interest rates, basically the way the economy's running. And I get it. He's not on his own. David Kosh is also unleashed. I've unleashed. Jason Matthews unleashed. We're all unleashing for a reason. We see dumb. We'll see red very soon with split ends. But we see dumb everywhere we go. The government's got to stop blaming the Middle East conflict for the ongoing inflation nightmare. Mark Boris, the Yellow Brick Road bloke, he's argued that massive government spending is what is really keeping both prices and interest rates painfully high. We agree. And he's also warning mortgage holders to brace themselves because, yep, there's more rate rises on the way.
12: Well, certainly the money markets are indicating that there'll be more rate rises. And what actually the money markets scarily are indicating is that the higher interest rates are here to stay for a long time. So if you look out 10 years, they're suggesting that our interest rates here in Australia will be prevailing for a long, long time, which means their assessment, money market assessment, who have the best information in the market, is that inflation is not going to be under control. And it's not just because of Middle East, mate. There's been a lot of commentary around this government spending and this government spending habit, not just by, you know, commentators like me or various other places, but the International Monetary Fund. They have warned already this government to stop spending money. The highest spending money as a percentage of GDP in 40 years. This government, this current government, the same treasurer, the same prime minister, during the pandemic, they were complaining to the coalition that you weren't spending enough. I see it as the greatest lot of crap that I've ever seen in my life. I can't believe they stand there in front of cameras, bald-faced, talking to us about things that are just untrue, overspending for a long time.
13: See, I promised you a four-letter word from Mark Boris. Well done. But the problem is, it is a great load of codswallop or crap to actually try and blame everybody else but yourself. And we heard that comment, 17% of our workforce is in the federal public service alone. This is a matter that has to change. The only way Australia's economy is going to gear back up, we encourage private sector investment, is to get all the red tape, the forms, the fees. But what government keeps doing is saying, oh, how do we get more income for government? Oh, we'll bring up a new form. We'll increase a fee. We're paying $400 or more for a passport while other countries are doing it for $80. Everywhere you turn, it's government about government income stream. Government needs to cut expenditure. That's the fastest way to build a bank. You see, that's what we have to do, government. You know that, Jim Chalmers, don't you? You're not that thick, are you? Daniel said on this whole business about millennials versus boomers and the boomers getting blamed, he said, I used to get caught up in the boomers are to blame nonsense, but grew out of it. I think it was a result of millennials basically being called practically useless for the past decade, which created the sentiment. Well, I don't know. There's some pretty amazing various generations along the way, and it's not a case of it was better in my day. I don't want that to be the sentiment, Daniel, but I take your point. But he said, if your generation, this is boomers, grew up with cafes and takeaways on every corner, the ability to summon hot food to your door via an app, all while navigating the most complex marketing techniques in history, you probably would have been as bad as us. Yeah, I don't know. I get that point, that we've actually had this push down our throat. We're now seeing hamburgers with chocolate chip cookies on it. A bit of sweet and a bit of savoury. I don't know whether we were ever that stupid, Daniel, but I take your point. At 133-882, thanks to Watch Smoke Alarms, it's 10:30. Staff of the Queensland University of Technology have walked off the job for a full day of protected industrial action. Chloe Affleck has more.
14: That's right. The action follows 6 months of enterprise bargaining between the National Tertiary Education Union and the university's management. Negotiation deadlocks remain over pay, job security and workplace protections around AI. The federal government has issued a direction to all departments requiring them to strengthen their cybersecurity systems. The order follows a rogue OpenAI bot breaching four government websites, including Medicare. Amaysim has paid a $138,000 penalty for breaching anti-fraud rules, and a rescue dog named Oka is the official replacement for detection dog Bear, who spent 10 years sniffing out koalas following disasters. The two-year-old coolie is undergoing training on the Sunshine Coast. In sport, AFL star Lachie Neal has reportedly told the Brisbane Lions he intends to depart the club next season. He'll exercise his right to unrestricted free agency. And Gary, I'll have more news at 11.
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0: minutes in sort of 30 seconds. It doesn't do them justice. If you were one of the crowd in the sold-out arenas across Australia and New Zealand this past May for the Forever Ends tour, you'll know the band Split Enz wasn't just a band. They were a full-blown movement. This year, in fact, marks the 50th anniversary of their debut album, Mental Notes. And today we're going to dive deep into the surreal theatre, the unforgettable hits and an iconic look at Split Enz. Now, there's this brand new, lavishly illustrated hardback book hitting shelves called Split Enz, An Adventure in Music and Design. And you've got to, as Molly would say, do yourself a favour and get a copy. It is magnificent. The co-authors, the band's legendary percussionist and in-house visual architect, Noel Crombie, and renowned music journalist and musician, Michael Dwyer. Gentlemen, congratulations. This book is fantastic.
1: Thank you. Yeah.
2: We had a lot of fun doing it.
0: You must be so excited because I guess for you, you know, Noel, you said you became that sort of accidental member of Split Enz. Percussionist, onto the drums, but you kind of single-handedly architectured the entire flamboyant, eclectic visual style of the band, and it's captured in this book. This is, I think, a must-have for anybody who's into visual design, anybody who's into making clothes. There's going to be a whole bunch of people that want to get a copy of this.
1: That's what we're hoping. But, it's nice to have it all put together. And part of the initial thing for me was re-photographing the collection that's at the Performing Arts Museum in Melbourne and just getting good photos of them, because over time, even with the care that they've given, they're slowly degrading, some of them. So a lot of things came together, I guess, to bring about the book.
0: But a certain sense of pride to think that sort of 50 years on, I'll say that quickly, this is all standing the test of time. It just jumps out at you.
1: Well, I think part of that was that we're a pretty uncompromising band. We just did what we wanted to do and, it was basically making art.
0: Yeah, no doubt about that. And I guess, Michael, from a music journalist point of view, you've covered countless artists, but Split Enz really, it stands out truly as idiosyncratic in so many ways. I just remember watching the band burst forward on television, on Countdown, and colourful outfits and everything like that. But there's a lot of surprising things I'm sure you've uncovered. Okay, what's the most surprising thing you've uncovered leading the interviews for this project?
2: I suppose the most surprising thing for me, I don't know if it was surprising, but I'd never really considered how much Split Enz was an art collective kind of first and foremost. I mean, sure, the songs were really important, but they came hand in hand with this artistic sensibility, which came from the origins at Elam Art School in Auckland, and just this sense that anything was possible and the whole world was their palette. So everything from costumes to videos to album covers all fell inside the creative purview of the band. It's very unusual that a pop rock band will have sort of an art design department inside the band, and it made them very, as you say, unique and also self-determining. They really called the shots visually for everything they did throughout the whole career.
0: I mean, let's face it, it was a time, as Australian music was going, I'm sure it was the same in New Zealand, that you were either sort of grungy, dirty, heavy rock and roll, or you were kind of glam. There was this, everyone wore makeup. David Bowie, Kiss, obviously jump out, but you guys did, and more established bands like Sherbet did here. And for you, Noel, I guess Sam Neill, he famously called Split Enz his favourite band ever. We've lost Sam recently. And, of course, he said they're certainly the best dressed. So when you were, designing these really wild geometric costumes back in the 70s and 80s, I mean, did you actually realise you were creating this kind of timeless fashion legacy?
1: I think we were pretty staunchly outside of the realms of rock and roll.
0: Yeah.
1: And in part that was that same uncompromising attitude that we were determined to do our own thing, make our own music. And that I think was the sort of guiding light through the whole life of the band, really.
0: Yeah, not afraid to be bold. I guess that's the point. Another great artist, Jenny Morris, Michael, she described Split Enz as not just a band but as a movement. I guess from that journalistic perspective, How do you think their brand of surreal theatre altered the landscape of Australia's and New Zealand's music industry? I mean, they really did. They really did change things enormously and for the good.
2: Yeah, they were one of those bands that really stretched the parameters of what could come afterwards. And there's a really interesting section in the book where, you know, bands arrive in London in around sort of, what is it, 76? Just when the punk movement's taking off, and there's this really interesting parallel between what they were doing. They weren't drawing on punk at all. They were quite their own thing. I mean, they'd come from the other ends of the earth, but the punk movement was looking for some sort of way forward out of that kind of, you know, denim scene that you're talking about, into something which was distinctly their own. And Split Enz were doing the same thing in a parallel way. And there's a little bit of, you know, I interviewed, I don't know how many, 20, 25 people for this book, and a lot of people wondered whether the punks had picked up a little bit from Split Enz during that crossover period, because they were all staying in the same area, the King's Road in London, and they used to see each other walking up and down the street. So I think Split Enz is probably more influential on a global cultural scale than a lot of people give them credit for here in Australia and New Zealand.
0: I guess in a lot of ways, Noel, that's the greatest, you know, compliment, isn't it? The form of flattery, isn't it? This sort of being inspired by these things. But you've opened up your personal archives for this book. Yes, you've gone to the museum, taken the great photos. But this must have been an enormous, joyous trip down memory lane. Is there one? I always try to nail down the one. But is there a specific costume, a sketch, or maybe a piece of memorabilia that you've rediscovered as a result of this process, instantly bringing back sort of a flood of favourable memories, or maybe sad ones? Tell me.
1: There was a few instances like that. A couple of times there were additional costumes in a set that I'd completely forgotten about and that were brought out for the photographs, and I'm looking at going, God, I don't remember that. And then it slowly comes back. And then I suppose it's a funny thing to dwell on, but one costume that was rejected, that was one that I made for Neil, and I asked the guys if he got a colour or, you know, what are you into and what any ideas, and he said, oh, I wouldn't mind shorts. So I made him this kind of Jetsons outfit that I think he wore twice. And I think he says now that it was because I'd given him tights to wear with it. So that we'd sort of gone past the tights era then, but I just brought it back momentarily.
0: So how do you explain that to the kids, the ones that followed on? I mean, 50 years of terrific designs, memories, and that moment. I mean, I guess, Noel, explaining this to the next generation, this is kind of what this book does. I really think if you're into any form of graphic design or clothing design, you've got to get a copy of this just to see for yourself what you can do with great skill and imagination.
1: Yeah, thanks. We always approached it as a sort of sequential thing, using albums as the sort of starting point. And I think that relates well to the look, because you can sort of see the evolution from the early days in a quite a complex musical sort of arrangement to the look sort of streamlining as the music did. I think that's quite a nice way to see it.
0: Yeah, I get it. I understand exactly what you were doing, because I was playing your hits on radio as a rock and roll disc jockey. I do talk radio now, but, you know, I played these songs all the way through my long career in the radio business. And I guess from your point of view, Michael, trying to get that balance, capturing the sonic power of the hits. And I Got You obviously jumps out there, 6 months on a leaky boat, despite what the Brits thought it meant. What a magnificent song. I mean, you know, getting this sort of heavy emphasis on their visual and design history, getting that balance between amazing music and outrageous designs, it would have been quite a job.
2: Yeah, well, it really was. But, I mean, it was a joy, because Split Enz is one of those bands that started in one place, you know, in the early 70s, in the wake of, you know, that kind of prog rock movement, and then moved into the Countdown pop era and beyond. And they became a very different band with lots of personnel changes. But the, you know, I remember hearing Mental Notes back when my brother brought it home and being kind of taken aback and a little bit terrified by this sort of really left field, you know, art rock band. And then by the time we got to True Colors, it was, they were just everybody's favorite band, and you know, everyone was going to see them, the concert halls and so on. But yeah, it was really important to describe that musical evolution as well. So we've got an emphasis in the book on the videos and the album covers, as well as the costumes. They all went hand in hand. And as Noel says, the different styles of music were very much reflected in the looks that, that he chose for the clothes and for the album covers. So yeah, we've got the whole spread in the book, the a chronology that goes from 72 right through to the concert tour that you alluded to earlier on this year. And it's that's why we called it an adventure in music and design, because it really just feels like a kind of odyssey.
0: Yeah, it took us on a big journey, enormous journey, and frankly, this book is testament to that. And Noel, I mean, you've just wrapped up that Forever Ends tour. I've got to tell you, people in this building, people working on this program, just love Split Enz. There's a genuine affection for Split Enz, but you got basically everybody together for the first time in, what, two decades. I guess, you know, stepping back into those sort of massive arena stages, seeing the fans react to the songs, the legacy after all this time, that's got to bring a lot of satisfaction to you.
1: Yeah, it was a joyful experience. I don't know if any of us quite knew how it would go after such a long break, but it didn't take long in the rehearsal room to sort of get the vibe again, you know. And thankfully, it came across on stage. We were having fun and the audience enjoyed it and had fun as well, so you can't ask for more, really.
0: Well, the, you know, people in this building, again, you know, critics, my executive producer, he's been a music director at radio station. He said, Tim did not miss a note, for instance, and some of those big notes in I Hope I Never, for instance, they're big notes to get as you get to a certain age. It's quite an achievement. So you guys nailed it. That's the point I guess I'm trying to make.
1: Yeah, thanks.
0: Well done to both of you, Noel Crombie and Michael Dwyer. Congratulations on this magnificent book, Split Enz, An Adventure in Music and Design. It is one of those you-got-to-get kind of books, and appreciate your time. 133-882 is our number, thanks to Watch Smoke Alarms.
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1: They call him the king of 4BC's pickleball team.
2: Really?
1: Yeah, they do.
2: I've not been invited.
1: Just behind your back, though.
2: Paid for that, so.
1: Sam Leckie joins me with a sport update, mate. There's nothing much happening in sport, just some football match or something.
2: Yeah, lots of football matches all over the world and
1: footy
2: place.
1: Football.
2: Brazil got the job done over the Socceroos last night. It was looking hopeful for the 52,000 that packed into Suncorp Stadium last night, but it was a big day yesterday because you had that at Suncorp and the big party down Caxton Street and Brazilian music and drums and festivities into the evening. But earlier in the day, thousands of fans at River Stage, and I spoke to you from there yesterday, and it certainly filled up and they got the reception they deserved, I think, the Brisbane Lions, and had the opportunity to catch up with a couple of them. And I know that it's been a few days since the grand final, and there's been lots of celebrations, lots of waters consumed over that time. But asked a couple of them to reflect on some of those massive moments in the grand final. Paddy Voss has just kicked a goal, 17 points up. What's going through your head at that point?
3: I thought we were cooked.
4: Sorry about that.
3: It was obviously a pretty tough moment. But, the boys found a way.
2: Could you see the two big sticks when you're in that pack for that third last goal of the game? What happened? What's going through your head?
5: Oh, to be honest, it was a little bit of luck. Like, the ball sort of just sat underneath my arm and I threw it on the boot and it's gone through. There's nothing else to it, really. It's just a little bit lucky.
2: What's going through your mind when you need to be able to take those moments?
6: Yeah, I think for me, like, obviously the home and away season is super important to get yourself in a position to play finals and get top four and things like that. But when it comes down to the big moments in finals, what's finals about is moments. So for me, I always try and set myself for that and want to be, you know, available and healthy and you know, hitting my best form at the back end of the year. So, yeah, always setting myself for the big moments, and lucky it's been paying off a bit.
2: You had a chance to reflect and kind of have that moment sink in where you put your team in front?
7: A little bit. I guess, you know, a lot of other players did some pretty important things in that last quarter as well. So I think it was a team effort to, you know, come back and fight back and get back in front. I was just lucky enough to get on the end of a few and obviously took my moments when they came.
2: So the voices are Harris Andrews, Zach Bailey, Will Ashcroft and Logan Morris there talking about some of the moments, and the voices working very hard as well, as you can hear for a couple of them. It's been a big few days.
1: Yeah, capped and cooked, I think. Well, so that really was a fantastic event, and it was great to see. Of course, I think Chris Fagan can be trusted with the keys to the city, because obviously it's a thumb drive now anyway.
2: He did say, I don't know what I can do with this.
1: You can't open,
2: I can go anywhere.
1: You can't open a thing. They change all the locks.
2: I don't think that's happened for years, Chris Fagan. But he also didn't admit to, whether or not he was going to stick around or not. But that will be something we find out in the coming days. There has been, though, a major development in one of the biggest stories in Brisbane sport, Gary. Did you know Lachie Neal is leaving the Brisbane Lions?
1: Oh, my stars.
2: I know.
1: Breaking news.
2: I know.
1: You should lead the 11 o'clock bulletin. Get Chloe.
2: It's all official. It's all official now, Lachie Neal leaving the Brisbane Lions.
1: It's and white, is it?
2: Yes. I'm not sure what... Well, good point. He's nominated Collingwood. I'm not sure what gave it away, whether it was him meeting with clubs while he was in Melbourne for Brisbane Lion games, whether it was him calling said club Collingwood to find out what number he's going to wear next year. I'm not sure what gave it away in the lead up to this, but yeah, the worst kept secret in Brisbane sport's been confirmed today.
1: Okay.
2: Yeah, that's our studio audience.
1: Yeah, they've gone wild. The magpies are fluttering all around Lachie Neal's current abode.
2: It's swooping season.
1: It is indeed, and he's swooping out the door. Thank you, Sam. 133882, of course, next hour. We'll talk a bit of common sense. The Ministry of Common Sense here on 4BC Mornings after 11 o'clock. It's 4 to 11.
0: What an NRL season it's been. We've given away some big spends at Coco Brew, and each week we've heard from the man in the know, Robin.
8: New South Doctor, John's brothers, Brian afterwards. Yep. It means a lot for the town. It's going to be unbelievable grand final.
0: Now, there's just one game left to win vouchers from Coco Brew William Street, Coco Brew Express and Coco Brew Riverfront. Who will hold up that trophy on grand final day? And who'll be our last winners of the season? 4RO's footy tipping competition. Thanks to Coco Brew on the talk of Central Queensland. 990 4RO.
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19: It's 11 o'clock. Good morning. I'm Chloe Affleck. Staff at the Queensland University of Technology have walked off the job for a full day of protected industrial action. Negotiations between the National Tertiary Education Union and QUT's management have been ongoing for 6 months. QUT Branch President Associate Professor David Nielsen says university staff have several concerns.
20: Staff have really felt the pressure of increased workloads and are asking for solutions to govern their workloads. Pay is obviously a significant portion of our campaign. Staff are feeling inflation pressures, putting petrol in the car, paying their mortgages. Obviously, the Reserve Bank has moved a bit on that.
19: OpenAI has unveiled a new artificial intelligence assistant named Dot that's being pitched as an always-on agent. The product's launch comes as the company faces scrutiny by the Australian government over a rogue AI agent hacking several government systems, including Medicare. Speaking at OpenAI's developers conference, Chief Executive Sam Altman says Dot has been programmed to keep working on a user's behalf.
21: Dots are remarkably capable, always-on agents built to handle really anything you can think of. They bring AI into a whole new form factor to work.
19: The federal government maintains it's finding savings as it comes under growing pressure to reduce spending. The Reserve Bank has raised interest rates for the fourth time this year to 4.6%. The RBA says domestic pressures are contributing to inflation alongside global challenges. Prime Minister Anthony Albanese says Labor is spending responsibly.
22: We've had $178 billion of savings. Every single economic statement that we have handed down has had savings. Indeed, the only savings that the Coalition have supported is on the NDIS.
19: A federal leadership battle is brewing within the Greens following Larissa Waters' resignation. David Shoebridge and Steph Hodgins-May are running on a joint ticket, while Maureen Faruqi is nominating alongside Nick McKim. Sarah Hanson-Young has also put her hand up to lead the party. The Greens will elect their next leader by secret ballot over the coming days at a Sydney retreat. And the world-famous koala detection dog, Bear, who recently retired, has been replaced by a rescue dog named Oka. The two-year-old Australian Coolie is undergoing training on the Sunshine Coast. Detection Dogs for Conservation Director Roman Crisescu says they needed a certain kind of dog for the job.
3: Number one, super excitable dog. And number two, they also need to be good enough with wildlife to not be a threat, so to not chase and bark at wildlife, things like that. So it's really one in a million.
19: Oka will help locate koalas after natural disasters, as well as sick or injured koalas that need vet care. To finance, the All Ords is up 18 points at 8,905. One Australian dollar is buying 69.9 US cents.
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0: decision I've made for my career. But I'm looking forward to getting going. You know, I feel great and I'm ready to go. No limitations, so ready to go.
1: It's 11:04.
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2: 4RO weather for Rockhampton and Central Queensland. Galactic Donuts, Glaze of Glory. Classic Glazed Donuts, $2.90 each.
11: Partly cloudy today and similar again tomorrow. Top of 27 degrees today for Rockhampton. Yeppoon getting to 23, Gladstone 25 and Billawilla 29. Keep in mind, getting warmer as we head towards the weekend.
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11: It is our weekly Ministry of Common Sense. We'll try and cut through all the bureaucratic red tape. We've got to take one of those really massive chainsaws to it. There's a lot of political spin as well to try and find some solutions which just make sense. Today we're joined by Scott Challen from Australia Marches and his organisation, of course, on a major nationwide tour aimed at halting mass immigration and stopping foreign lobbying from influencing domestic policy. and backed by the Australian Lobby Group, the campaign has spent

0: the past few weeks travelling throughout regional Queensland. Scott, welcome to the program. We've even got a little theme for you. Come on, tell me where you've been over the last couple of weeks.
1: It's been a terrific journey, Gary. Thank you very much. Awesome to be here. We've been to Brisbane. We ran the rally in Brisbane on September 13. Then we took the truck, the 45-foot trailer, all decked out with our logos and branding and our Western Star rig, and we drove that to Gladstone, did a rally there. Then we did Mackay the next day, and then we did Townsville, and then we did Cairns, and then we drove that truck to Mount Isa last weekend and ran a rally there as well.
0: Well, let's face it, you've been everywhere.
2: Because I've been everywhere, man. I've been everywhere, man.
0: It seems reasonable.
2: Across the deserts, bare man. I've breathed the mountain air, man.
0: Getting out and about, talking to real people about real issues, are you finding real common ground here?
1: Absolutely. Australians want to talk about what the future of Australia looks like, and a big part of that is what immigration, especially mass immigration, is doing to our country. And it's not just a city problem. This is a regional issue as well, because as we know, there are industries that require labour. So why can't we find Australians to fill those jobs? What are the reasons that, you know, the powers that be are using to bring people in to fill jobs in Australia when we can't train Australians to do that?
0: And, you know, it's multi-layered too, because I've had called us to this program, make the very clear common sense point. What about older Australians who might, well, have the caravan hitched if they can afford the fuel? Of course, that's the problem, I guess. The grey nomads aren't as active as they might have otherwise been. But getting people who want to have that adventure in retirement, as well as young people who want to get some adventure to get some understanding about how this country works, getting them out and about and giving them some taxation concessions, whatever, to get them where we need workers.
1: Well, we don't have creative ideas when it comes to economics in Australia. That's the problem. We're literally completely devoid of any real creative ideas. And I say that because coming out of Mount Isa last weekend, I met a young fella out there called Paddy. He was a driller, right? Tough job, a lot of days, long hot days, you know, earned nearly $200,000 last year and paid $84,000 in PAYG tax. Now, the tax offset for living in Mount Isa is $6.50 a week. $6.50 a week. That's the tax bonus that you get for being out there. So what's the incentive for someone to go and live in the regions and train up and work out there or take your business out there when you're going to get slammed with tax anyway?
0: And yet yesterday or the day before we talked to Robbie Catter, and it was yesterday, $800 billion worth of minerals in the grounds in that whole northwest province.
1: Yep.
0: So $6.50 a week, that won't even buy you a coffee just around the corner from here.
1: Look, I went to Bunnings. We had to buy some hardware for our truck to drill a few holes. And a drill bit that I would normally pay $50 for in Brisbane was $65 in Mount Isa.
0: Thanks for coming.
1: So your $65, $15 difference, your $6.50 doesn't go very far. So where's the creative ideas to get Australians out there? Now, what we know is they bring migrant workers into work in the regions because they do that under the Direct Area Migration Access Scheme.
0: And basically, you get a discount if you want to go to regions and not live in suburban Sydney.
1: Well, what it means is as a business, you can say that you've tried to advertise for Australians out there, can't find them, so you get access to bring in migrant labour. They can come in with low skills and lower English standards and they can work in those areas. Mount Isa is a classic example of that. So what you're going to see and what we've seen happening is Mount Isa is basically going to be stuffed and is being stuffed by people that have come in from overseas. And now whether that's a good thing or a bad thing, this is the conversation that Australians want to have. What is the future makeup of Australia? Because if Mount Isa isn't predominantly Australians, what is Mount Isa then? Is it Australia still?
0: Well, it is, but of course Mount Isa has always had a large reliance on migrant workers. Yep. I mean, that's kind of a bit about how the pioneers, how the West was won, so to speak, in the Australian context. We've always had people who have come from somewhere else and being unafraid. You think about the people who arrived on boats and could go no further up the river in southeast Queensland and Ipswich, and then they got off and they said, there's farmland up there, go over there and settle there. So they end up in Goombungee and Maringindown and Toowoomba and everything else. Everything got farmed because people walked there. There wasn't there's still no train there, so you know what I mean? But we've always relied on that. Is that still a bit of nation building now? At least we're involving migrants in this, but does it create different camps of Australia?
1: But look at, what is nation building though? Are we going to nation build for Australian citizens, or are we going to deal with every skills crisis and every shortage in this country by going, okay, let's bring in more people? Because that doesn't seem to be working for social cohesion, for your slice of the GDP pie. And we've got an economy that's running overtime with inflation right now because of pressure. And a big chunk of that pressure is created by migration.
0: And so a lot of what you're doing with Australian Marches, with Australian Lobby Group, he is really just the common sense stuff about putting Australia first. And indeed, ending mass migration. I was asked earlier today, can you name a country which has cut government expenditure and is actually starting to turn their economy around? Well, the example I keep using is Canada, because Canada's made a big difference, hasn't it?
1: Yeah, Canada made a massive difference. And not only that, but they proved that your economic growth can actually happen by reducing migration numbers, because what it did was it made Canadians more productive, and it also increased wages in Canada as well. Now, they also, you know, I mean, house prices took a dip, yes, but house prices are taking a dip now anyway, Gary, but we're still pumping people in here like crazy. And it turns out that the migrants that you bring in, especially the student numbers, and where we have like over a million students in Australia right now, they don't actually bring money in with them. That money that they do have goes to the university, and then they just suck money out of the economy and then send that back to where they come from.
0: Yeah, we're just sort of keeping the people who think they're intellectually superior to us anyway fully employed, fully engaged.
1: Canada is a fantastic example because they're a left-leaning government
0: as
1: well. And so why aren't we looking at that and going, okay, well, what I think is Canada got a year or two further down the track than us, and then social cohesion was collapsing and the rest of the country went, look, we need to do something about this. So they flinched and they did something about it.
0: But doesn't that frustrate you that because you have these Australia Marches events, they say, oh, it's just a bunch of crazy right-wingers doing stuff, that you're breaking up social cohesion? Scott, I will say it for you, but I want to hear your take on it. We've got a Prime Minister with three flags behind him. Last week it was four. He stuck the United Nations behind him. That's how you destroy social cohesion. You've got the leader of this country unsure what country he's the leader of.
1: Yeah, well, Albo is the great global leader, mate. He just won the Globalist Award for being a global citizen. Does that mean that he's a great Australian patriot? Albo doesn't care about Australia. I'm going to be straight up and say that right now. And that's the feedback that we're getting from everyone that talked to us with the rallies that we do and the events that we run. They feel like this government hates them, despises them, wants them bankrupt, and just taxes them through the eyeballs, mate. People feel like they're tax cattle right now. And Albo is swanning around the world, giving away money left, right, and centre for the rest of the world, not for Australia.
0: And the international good bloke gong, as I called it, you're far more eloquent than me. That's great. That'll keep you warm at night, knowing that everyone else loves you, but the people who know you don't. That's kind of the problem he's got.
1: Yeah, he's very disconnected right now, and that interest rate rise yesterday is not going to do him any favours because they've overcooked the economy. We know what they've done, and they can't even admit that government spending is one of the main drivers of this. And so they fudge around. They'll tell you it's the AI boom, that it's the war and the oil shortage. But, Gary, here we are, the most dependent our country on the planet for diesel. How do we get to that place where we shut down most of our refineries and we're completely reliant on global trade routes at a time when the world's never been more less secure in the last 80 years? This is ridiculous. Right now, we should be pivoting to Australia First policy and Australia First policy only.
0: So, Scott, in your travels right through regional Queensland, the various rallies you've run, you've been a part of, are you seeing people very clearly getting that message? They understand we need common sense and Australia First kind of approaches?
1: Yeah, 100%. They're done, mate. They're done with global ambitions. They're done with anything that isn't Australia First. And look, we might be in a bubble because we're talking to people that obviously relate to our message, but we're talking to people from multiple demographics, from multiple age groups and different economic backgrounds, and they're all saying the same thing. We want change. It's not working here. Everything's going backwards and we can see it. And the data already proves that. The ABC were reporting this the other night with Alan Kohler, talking about kids that were born in the 1990s being the most disadvantaged generation in the last three. So they are going to be the generation that has it worse than their parents before them. And why are we allowing that to happen in Australia? Now, there's people here generationally, and I know we spoke about this off air, that have done pretty well out of this place. They've done pretty well. But their kids are looking at it going, there is no opportunity for me here. Why would I want to engage or commit with Australia? And so we lose patriotism, we lose our culture, and we lose our identity. And then just to fill it up even more, we're just going to jam more migrants in here to solve the problem.
0: And people who don't actually understand the story of Australia, the promise of Australia, because I think we make a promise to every migrant, you're going to be able to work hard, achieve something and contribute. We're not meeting that promise. We're breaking that promise for new migrants. And then as I railed this morning, the whole thing about, hey kids, blame your parents, blame your grandparents. That's how you divide a country. Divide and conquer is a maxim, isn't it?
1: Well, it's been black versus white. It's been Aboriginals versus us. It's been men versus women. It's been generations against each other. And this is not the Australian way. We are united in our focus to make Australia a better country. And we know that the fringes around the outside have all been trying to get their pincers in here and split us all up. We actually have a lot more in common. 80% of Australians want this change. They want this to happen. But you've got a very loud minority around the outside of that, the ideological gatekeepers, I call them, who will tell you that you're wrong, that you're a racist, that you're a Nazi, that you're a this, that you're a that, because they don't want to let the money funnel that they're all sucking off right now get shut down. So they're going to protect that thing the best way they can.
0: So, okay, you've done this tour, and I guess it's ongoing, the strategic backing of Australian Lobby Group. What are the sort of the key hit points? How do we actually bring the policy changes we need to get this country united as one? In other words, people, various religions, various cultural backgrounds, everybody's got a different story, but how do you, you've got to find that common ground. What are the common sense policies to deliver common ground to grow Australia?
1: Well, the number one thing is you've got to shut off the flow of human slaves coming into Australia right now. Because let's face it, that's what they are. We'll call them human slaves at this point. And we need to make sure that we have a socially cohesive society where we can all look at it and believe that there's a future here. And now Australia is a high-trust country. It was always a high-trust country. We've become a low-trust country because of all the different clans and migrant communities that were brought in here. And Australians not trusting each other anymore. So you've got to bring back that social cohesion. That comes with good economic policy and an outlook for the future of Australians. Australians want to talk about how we build things, not how we tear things down. And so what we've had is the left infiltrating and the ideologues infiltrating every institution for the last 30 years. And now everyone feels bad and everyone feels guilty. It's time to put that aside. We stand under one flag. It is one Australia, and we are going to have an Australia first vision.
0: And everyone can contribute. I mean, this is the deal. I've watched migrants, mate, coming out of the Kakuma refugee camp when they become a citizen of Australia, as deep deep blue as some of my African friends describe them, because the colour skin of their colour is indigo.
1: Yeah.
0: They kiss our flag. They know they belong to this country. Isn't that the sort of migrant we want? But we need to have it in enough numbers, sufficient numbers, to make sure they can actually contribute, not get lost and down the welfare path.
1: Yeah, but here's the problem, Gary, and this is what all the Australians that are talking to us are on about. Okay, that's great. We want to have a great migrant story, but what about our kids? Don't we want to see our kids kiss that flag and be that deep colour blue and embrace Australia, embrace our culture? What we're doing with the rallies that we're running is leading a cultural revival for Australian citizens. And this has to be the focus for us, because we believe that we need a hard shut on the borders for 5 years. We want the extreme position. We want the extreme position. We want to shut our borders. We want to get people out of our country that don't belong here or aren't going to assimilate with us. And we want to embrace a values and a culture that empowers young Australians to believe in this country again. I don't care about the migrants. I don't care about the other people from overseas. I don't care about any of them. All we care about is making sure our Australian kids believe in our country again. So the immigration thing really is, we shouldn't care what other people think about us. We shouldn't care that other people want to come here. Australia is a golden ticket. Earn your golden ticket. We understand that. But let's make Australian kids believe in Australia.
0: Okay, so next steps on the itinerary, you're looking towards Remembrance Day back in Canberra?
1: Yeah, so we'll be going to Darwin this weekend, Sunday the 4th of October. In Darwin, and then we'll be heading around to Perth, Adelaide, Melbourne, Hobart, Sydney, then Canberra. Last rally in Canberra, Remembrance Day week. So we'll be there for Remembrance Day on Wednesday the 11th, and we'll be running a rally outside Parliament House, 14th of November. It's going to be a big week in Canberra.
0: Yeah, certainly sounds like. Well, we wish you well. I appreciate the update. Good to see you.
1: Yeah, and if anyone wants to join, auslobby.com.au, auslobby.com.au.
0: Okay, that's Scott Shannon, part of the Ministry of Common Sense. Australia marches. Seems like Australia wants to march too. 133-882, thanks to Watch Smoke Alarms, 22 past 11.
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0: At 26 past 11, 133-882 is our number. Thanks to Watch Smoke Alarms. In about 20 minutes from now, it'll be the last time that she will be presenting a traffic update. Olympia Kwiatkowski has been part of the 4BC family for most of the past decade. I'll have a bit more to say about that once she's done her final duty. She's leaving the station after a lot of years, doing a lot of things. And I know that Jimmy Clark is another part of our 4BC in-house traffic team, is also leaving the station today. They've been terrific colleagues, but a bit more to say about that a little bit later on this hour. Meanwhile, it's exciting to know Queensland is officially now swimming in tourist dollars, all thanks to that little blue cartoon healer. Yeah, we're talking about Bluey. It's been a massive tourism boom. I've expressed this a couple of times. We've given away tickets to Bluey's World on this. I'm not about to do that, by the way. Don't ring me. I haven't got any tickets today. But the good people at Bluey's, every time I've gone over and had a good look around, I'm amazed how many international visitors are there. And the conversation went something like, I'm on the plane back to Jakarta tomorrow. I'm on the plane back to Delhi next week. I'm on the plane back to Dubai. There's a lot of D's there, I get it. But the people from all sorts of cultural backgrounds seem to have this unifying love of Bluey. Fresh figures are out now showing international visitors spent a record $8.1 billion in the Sunshine State over the past year, and they're flocking here in droves, not just simply because they want to go to a beach, not because they want to go to the big pineapples, compelling as that is. It's been a 25% surge, nearly double the national growth rate, and Brisbane's doing a lot of the heavy lifting. Normally Brisbane, and I mean this seriously, Lord Mayor, Brisbane is a place you fly into and then you drive away from. Nothing to do in Brisbane is what people used to say for years. Oh, you go to the top of Mount Coot-tha? Oh, that's lovely. But they were going to do some sort of a chiraplane thing, you know, there at one stage. Bluey's World is the reason people are staying in Brisbane. It really is. Brisbane, anyway, is doing a lot of heavy lifting. A third in the nation when it comes to domestic overnight stays. Not the Gold Coast, not the Sunshine Coast, Third, Sydney, Melbourne, obviously. But there's also been the major draw cards like the British and Irish Lions Tour, the Royal Edinburgh Military Tattoo. It brought hundreds of thousands of people in for visitor nights. I remember going to Paul McCartney's concert a couple of years ago, and there were people from Mackay, Rockhampton, all over Queensland that wanted to come in and see. But our favourite Blue Heeler isn't far behind. Bluey's World is now pulling in over 220,000 visitors, pumping $82 million into the local economy. And so Andrew Powell, who's the tourism minister, he's declared Australia, Queensland is Australia's true home of the holiday. Your minister, you can't have a holiday. There's a lot of work to be done. Get busy. This is why the whole impact of migration, backpackers being slowed down, the fact that people can't come, clean the hotel rooms, involve themselves in the tourist parks, involve themselves in hospitality is a big thing for us. Because coal mining is big, no doubt about it. Tourism is big. Horse racing is big. But backpackers are at the heart of it. They're still touting, though, Queensland will soon lead the country in major construction over the next decade. Well, that would be 2036. The Olympics are coming in 2032. Yes, we know there's infrastructure coming. We just want it to actually be built. We'd like the Olympic stuff. I'm not talking stadiums. I'm talking the roads and the rail projects that should be occurring but aren't going to be done. I'd like them finished by, say, 2030. In fact, by about 2030 this evening, that's 8:30. Cross River Rail might be finished by about the year 2045, I think. But the hard deadline of the Olympics means that nobody can afford to lollygag anymore. They're talking major upgrades of rail lines, but no new rail lines. They're talking about Bruce Highway safety projects, but not much extra going on there. The only place that seems to be doing stuff, because it's a private company, is Brisbane Airport. They're talking a 40% increase in passenger numbers by 2032. We're getting on with it. Try getting a cube of concrete poured sometime soon. You'll find out how expensive it is and how slow the wait is also. 133-882, it's 11:30. OpenAI, they're a company. They've unveiled a new artificial intelligent agent called Dots. Chloe Affleck has more.
13: That's right. Chief Executive Sam Altman says the digital assistant can autonomously carry out tasks on a user's behalf. The product's launch comes after an OpenAI bot breached multiple Australian government websites, including Medicare. Australians are facing higher mortgage repayments after the Reserve Bank lifted interest rates to a 15-year high. The RBA increased the official cash rate to 4.6%, marking the fourth rate rise this year. New data suggests the amount of energy needed to power the country's economy has fallen by close to 5% in less than a decade. The downward trend is understood to have been driven by the gradual shift away from fossil fuels. And the second piece of the Brisbane 2032 Olympic emblem has been revealed in Townsville. NRL legend Jonathan Thurston unveiled the symbol this morning following the launch of a similar pink and gold fin-like piece in Cairns yesterday. In sport, the NRL will reportedly pay tribute to Jai Arrow during its pre-game entertainment at Sunday's NRL Grand Final. And Gary, Georgina Winter will have more news at midday.
3: Wheels are everywhere. On the streets. In songs. There's those annoying ones on shopping trolleys. And there's the one we spin each morning on 4RO. Thanks to Harvey Norman Electrical and Computers. Where would we be without the wheel? And what would we do without the 4RO Wonder Wheel? Thanks to Harvey Norman Electrical and Computers on the Talk of Central Queensland, 994RO.
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0: See Anastasia the musical. It's going to close on the 18th of October. And you can book now at anastasiathemusical.com.au. But if you'd like to go along, got a double pass to go and see it. People are raving about how terrific it is. Of course, it is a major award-winning a Broadway musical. It's romantic. It's adventured. Adventure-filled, inspired by the beloved film. And it's playing through to the 18th of October. It's a dazzling production. It'll transform you into the twilight years of the imperial rule to the euphoria of 1920s Paris. I remember it well. No, I don't. Anastasia follows a brave young woman on a journey to discover the mystery of her past. And there's much-loved songs like Journey to the Past and Once Upon a December. How does that go again? Has it got a beat in it? Anyway, Anastasia, of course, has captivated audiences around the world, hailed as a monster hit by the New York Times, an irresistible vibe variety. And it's call number 8 right now, 133-882. Speaking about monster hits. Yeah. Irresistible he is. He's here after midday today, Michael McLaren.
21: Please. Hello, Gary.
0: You never know where I'm taking you, do
21: no,
0: you, my
21: I
0: friend?
21: Don't. No.
0: Scary stuff, isn't it?
21: Magical mystery tour.
0: It is a tragical mystery tour. Anyway, either way, mate, it's all good fun. David Janetsky is your big competition this afternoon. The Queensland Treasurer's at the National Press Club. He's taking a swing at the federal GST distribution. I'd like to actually tell you what he's going to say right now. Yeah. I think you're going to be on safe terms.
21: I think we know what he'll say.
0: Yes, not
21: and
0: happy.
21: The inflation numbers today might also factor in maybe once or twice into his speech. I don't know, but those numbers have just dropped. The standard inflation's now 4%. It was expected to be 4.1, so I don't know what that means for another rate hike come November. Trim mean is steady at 3.6. Mm. So it's all still too far north and justifies what happened yesterday, sadly.
0: Michael, it's pretty clear to me the divide between people of a certain age and people of a younger age is a deliberate ploy by some in the media, particularly around the taxpayer-funded media. It's all the fault of the boomers, and I'm annoyed about that. The boomers are the ones who didn't have anything handed to them on a silver platter, and I am not saying, oh, you know, aren't we terrific? I just simply make the point that we're not sitting around waiting for government subsidies. In fact, we would like government out of our lives. It's pretty simple. While young people are being told government's the answer, government's the problem. We all know that.
21: Well, the only one that doesn't know it really is, I think, Jim Chalmers. Because, you know, Iran's the problem. You said the boomers are the problem. You know, someone's cutting our lunch. Someone's mowing our lawn. But the fact of the matter is that government spending is the difference between Australia with an interest rate of 4.6 and, you know, a lot of these other countries with a 3 or a 2 or a 1 in front of their interest rate. I mean, they're all impacted. They're all exposed to the war in the Middle East because of fuel and the inflationary impacts of that. But the point of difference is that they've got a different government than ours.
0: Yeah, there's not one thing that can be blamed. There's a multitude of things, but I think it's governments of all levels. I mean, you look at the council here in Brisbane, the council in Sydney, Melbourne. They all involve themselves in the great sort of social causes, spending ratepayers' money on anything else other than roads, rates and rubbish in too many cases. State government's exactly the same. The federal government, absolutely, completely mad with some of the things they spend our money on, borrow big to look great and get, international good bloke gongs. That plan came together last week.
21: Yeah, didn't adjust. What's with sister city relationships, though? I've often wondered this.
0: Yes, it's a sexist term, I think.
21: Well, I mean, it's outrageous, of course. But do they, I mean, you've bumped around politics a bit. Do they actually ever deliver anything? You know, like one town's got a sister city relationship with another city. I mean, other than giving local councillors, for example, an excuse to go to a nice part of Switzerland.
0: Now you've named it. You've got it worked out. And one, it's an opportunity to trip a lot. They get to travel more than Annika Wells, some of these local councils.
21: You expect potholes in a nice jurisdiction and then learn lessons, or learnings, as we now call it.
0: Yes. I love the approach we used on Norfolk Island, where the potholes were so big, we were going to hand out PhDs, pothole diversions, so people could get around them. Somebody planted a couple of banana trees in some of the potholes just to make the point.
21: I've driven those roads. The thing I love about the Norfolk Islanders is that when you pass another car, which is actually quite frequent considering the 90 people, they all just put the index finger up on the top of the steering wheel like, g'day.
0: I used to get the reverse index finger myself.
21: Yeah. I think you get the middle index finger, don't you, when you're the governor?
0: Either way, I got the message, that's for sure. No, it was a friendly wave.
21: You weren't driving. You had a driver, didn't you?
0: No, it was me. I was driving, yeah.
21: Majesty's representative or something?
0: It was the guy in the ute who tried to drive at me that was a problem. But anyway, these are war stories we'll talk about another time. What's happening on your program this afternoon?
21: Tim Wilson, Shadow Treasurer. It's one thing to say that inflation's the problem and government's part of it. It's another thing to have the solution, so we'll see if he does. Stephen Corby, the journalist and the director at Smart As Media, he wrote a piece, I think it was in The Australian today, about robo-taxis.
0: Yes.
21: And there was a rather delicious line about, I don't know what the time frame was, but at some point in the near future, he thinks, or someone thinks, that people that choose to drive their own vehicle instead of just rely on the algorithm to do it will be seen sort of like smokers. You know, the ones that the behemoth of society. The thought terrifies me. But anyway, so I'll have a chat to him about that. And of course, you know, when you think about Brisbane 2032, we're meant to be having flying taxis and all this sort of.
0: Oh, please.
21: Let's just have a stadium first, eh?
0: Hey, Blake. We can't do left, right, forward, and backwards properly. You want us to go up and down as well, oh, Spammy.
21: Yeah, please. I don't think it's going to happen. Blake from Pretzel Finance. A lot of people have questions about their personal finances after the last 24 hours. And Denita Warren from the Master Builders. More and more stories about the fact that even though there are sites ready to go, the economics just don't stack up. And the housing market is getting worse because builders just say that we just can't afford to start the project. Prices are coming, that is the sale price coming down. The input costs are going up. We can't wipe our face with it. We're not going to start.
0: Yeah, I think I studied that in Year 9 Economics, and I don't know why Jim Chalmers didn't. He must have been away that year. Mm-hmm. It's got me beat. All right, Michael, sounds good. Busy program, Michael McLaren, busy. Here on 4BC after midday today.
1: Oh, those Russians.
0: Caroline at Bridgman Downs, you are our winner. Congratulations.
1: Oh, that's fabulous news.
0: I mean, Anastasia, the musical really does look promising, looks like an absolutely glorious use of your time. So you're going to take somebody along to that?
1: I'm certainly taking my best friend, Vic, and he normally takes me to shows and he pays. So this time it'll be my shout.
0: That's fantastic. That's a bit of a power grab, that one. That's really appropriate, actually, given that we're talking about Anastasia. Well done to you. I like the power you're asserting over Vic. Well done, Caroline. Well done. Congratulations. Hold the line and we will get your contact details, get that double pass to you. AnastasiaTheMusical.com.au. It must close October 18. So go and get along and enjoy that. 133-882-16, the midday.
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0: At 13 to midday, in breaking news, and I know you will say to yourself, oh, I remember where I was when I heard this. The Greens political party federally have a brand new leader, a bloke called David Shoebridge. He's a senator from New South Wales. So others may have nominated, but he's come through the middle. That's what I think's happened. We had, what, Maureen Faruqi or Shy, Sarah Hanson-Young. So David Shoebridge has now been elected leader of the Greens. So we'll see how that goes. I think he's ripping into the Labor Party, not being left enough. I'll just leave it to their mysterious devices. Maybe that is a bullet that's been dodged. But David Shoebridge, now the leader of the Greens, does that make you feel happy? 133 882. Today is the end of quite an era. Olympia Kutowski, who's been in a most recent incarnation here at 4BC, because she's hosted programs and she's done a lot of things, producing and so forth behind the scenes, has been a traffic presenter looking at things within our building, at all the traffic happening outside our building, and keeping you up to date, along with Jimmy Clark in the afternoons. The two of them, amongst a couple of others, have been standout performers in the world of traffic when it came to giving you the information you need to get safely around southeast Queensland. They are concluding their drive with us here on 4BC because things are changing. Traffic continues. There will always be traffic reports, but they have been doing the work inside this building. And I do know we're getting a lot of notes from Patsy and Clayton and a number of other people that have been sending very good messages of support, and all very best for the future to them both. We wish them well as well. In the case particularly of Olympia, being part of the 4BC family for a long time, and she knows that. I just simply say that the traffic studio is festooned with flowers. If anybody has any particular sort of allergies, don't go in there. Just a little community service. Jimmy's looking completely ready to rock and roll this afternoon as well, keeping you up to date here at Brisbane's 4BC. But we wish them both well. Thank them so much for their great collegial support as well, particularly from my point of view over the last couple of years. 133 882. The random search, or the search for the random weather song, continues. Partly cloudy on the top of 24 for Brisbane. Wellington Point, partly cloudy, 22. Partly cloudy for Ipswich, 25. Same story, Logan Central, 24. Gold Coast, 23 degrees. Redcliffe, top of 23. Caboolture, 24. Noosa, 23. Rockhampton, partly cloudy, 27. The next couple of days, partly cloudy. And a top of 25 degrees for Charters Towers, a shower or two, and a top of 30 degrees for Charleville, mostly sunny, and 31 degrees. Emerald, cloudy, 29 degrees, sunny. Top of 29 for Gundawindi, Longreach, sunny, 34. Mount Isa, mostly sunny, 34. And for Kingaroy, partly cloudy, 24 degrees. And Roma, sunny, 28 degrees. We're going to get onto the bizarre stuff in just a moment, but we all know that Donald Trump wants to rename artificial intelligence. See, I actually like this. This is awfully good fun. He just says, I think the word artificial is the problem. I mean, this is the bloke who used to run the Miss Universe pageant. He didn't want artificial. He wants to change artificial intelligence to SI, which is super intelligence.
4: Preview of what is possible with super intelligence, or SI, and that's the official name in the United States. I'll be signing a very powerful executive order. I spoke to President Xi. He loves it. When you say artificial intelligence, it's artificial. This is extreme intelligence. It's superior intelligence. But the word super is the best word of all, and it's the simplest. And
0: we had Superman. We didn't have artificial man. He's announced it's definitely going to be the case. And it seems to be starting to stick. Today, Donald Trump has met with AI bosses, vowing he won't be slowing down on AI, SI. Elon Musk, he's spoken to the president earlier today. Musk has, he actually caught a little slip of his tongue.
5: Well, I think it is worth highlighting the positive benefits of AI, SI, pardon me. Super intelligence.
0: It's hardly a surprise, given the president's total obsession with AI on Truth Social, regularly flooding his own page with bizarre AI-generated pictures of himself. He's been everything from George Washington to Hulk Hogan, and some say Jesus. I like the baby Trump stuff. Is that created by SI? Okay, I'll write an essay on SI. I can feel it coming. Been a busy program today. You can catch up with all of the highlights. Of course, the 4BC YouTube page is there. You can go and get the 4BC app, available from every good app store. We spoke with National Seniors Australia today about baby boomers always getting framed for the blame about the economic struggles of younger Australians. Not right. The reminisce with Noel Crombie from Split Enz. Noel is not the most vociferous person on earth. We got some great comments from him talking about this magnificent book he and Michael Dwyer put together on the legendary style and surreal theatre and historic 50-year legacy of the great band Split Enz. Scott Challen, of course, from Australian Marches, was on our Ministry of Common Sense earlier this hour. You can check out all those highlights. A couple of stories, though, we found we have to report to you, but they are a little more weird, a little more wacky.
6: How bizarre!
0: A new global study has found a country's overall happiness might actually be linked to how many cats it has. Our researchers looked at 93 nations and found more cats generally equated a happier population. Not if you're wildlife, anyway. Before you go adopting a dozen felines for the good of the country, there is a catch. The exact same study found parasites cats carry actually make us more miserable. So essentially cats are pulling out our national well-being in two completely opposite directions at the same time. So if you're sitting at home with a cat in your lap right now, congratulations. You're officially doing your civic duty for Australia.
6: How bizarre.
0: Forget massive, tough-looking guard dogs because tiny pooch ownership has officially become the ultimate flex for manly men. A new book on canine history reveals Hollywood tough guys like The Rock and Sylvester Stallone, brothers of mine from a separate mother, ditching giant breeds for lap dogs. Apparently, toting around a tiny purse-sized poodle shows a bloke has absolute confidence in his masculinity and better shows off their rig, you see. Even politicians and tough guy actors are proudly strolling around with tiny teacup poodles and chihuahuas. Historians are pointing out loving a little lap dog used to be unfairly slammed as a purely feminine thing, but those days are completely gone. It's apparently easy on the bank account too. Of course, so if you see a big burly bloke walking a tiny chihuahua down the street, it just shows he's financially very smart.
6: How bizarre!
0: A 33-year-old Nigerian fellow has just attempted to break a world record by dancing non-stop for 7 days. His dancing name is Ben Dancer, grooved at a Lagos park for a staggering 168 hours straight. He was trying to beat the previous Guinness World Record of 127 hours held by a teenager from India. Ben Dancer switched through traditional outfits and dance styles while crowd members cheered him on and danced alongside him to keep his energy up. He even adjusted his diet and undertook intensive fitness conditioning just to survive the grueling 7-day, 168-hour marathon. Guinness is currently reviewing the footage, but if he succeeds, he'll hold the official record for the ultimate non-stop boogie.

0: Yes.
1: 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Thank you, Cass. 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
2: 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And while we were there, we recorded a little sound. It's the 4RO Perry's IGA Secret Sound. 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The 4RO Perry's IGA Secret Sound. Thanks to Perry's IGA, Dean Street, Wandle and Yeppoon. 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
13: In this bulletin, new Greens leader announced, Central Queensland town avoids water disaster and Lachie Neal's future locked in. It's midday. Good afternoon. I'm Georgina Winter. Michael Shoebridge has been elected as the next Greens leader following the resignation of Larissa Waters due to illness. The New South Wales Senator entered federal parliament in 2022 after more than a decade in state politics. The party is set to speak this hour. Officials in Claremont have praised locals for outstanding efforts to reduce water consumption amid overnight concerns the town could run dry. Amy Drew has more.
0: An emergency conserve water alert was issued for the town's almost 3,000 residents yesterday afternoon after both water pumps at the Teresa Creek Dam failed due to a suspected blockage. Isaac Region Council crews continued restoration efforts through the night, with one pump now back to full capacity. Officials say thanks to the community's response, storage levels improved around 15% overnight. Residents are being urged to continue limiting water use to essential needs only while the second pump is fixed. Council says it is urgently investigating the cause of the failures. Amy Drew reporting.
13: Hundreds of QUT staff have walked off the job over unmanageable workloads. Lachlan Gray is at Gardens Point.
14: Flags are flying and members are marching as negotiations between the National Tertiary Education Union and QUT management draw out. Here at Gardens Point and the Kelvin Grove campus, staff and supporters have turned out in force. They're seeking better conditions, citing rising costs of living, higher workloads and the threat of AI on job security. Negotiations with QUT management have now drawn beyond 6 months without a pay offer, and recent surveys have found just 30% of staff have faith in the university's executive team. Union Branch President Associate Professor David Nielsen says the pressures on staff are immense and assurances must be made. Lachlan Gray, Brisbane.
13: The second piece of the Brisbane 2032 Olympic emblem has been revealed in Townsville. NRL legend Jonathan Thurston unveiled the symbol this morning following the launch of a similar pink and gold fin-like piece in Cairns yesterday. The statewide rollout continues in Rockhampton tomorrow, with the final emblem to be presented in Southbank on Monday. The preferred builder for Brisbane's Olympic Stadium has been announced. Multinational group B6 Wattpac and John Holland have been named and will now undergo contract and price negotiations in a bid to secure the 63-seat stadium build. A key intelligence agency says Australia has a world-leading level of engagement with AI firms as the government navigates stronger security measures. Federal politics reporter Nelson Scott.
15: The Australian Signals Directorate says our Five Eyes alliance with the United States has opened doors to leading AI firms. The agency says it's been collaborating with tech giants for 6 months to access advanced tools to protect government networks and critical infrastructure. Director General Abigail Bradshaw has told the ABC AI companies are also benefiting from Australia.
16: We have unique insights, particularly from an intelligence perspective.
15: The government has ordered all departments to bolster cyber defences and reduce reliance on legacy technology. Prime Minister Anthony Albanese says it will help identify vulnerabilities before they're exploited.
17: We need to make sure that we mitigate the risks.
15: The move follows a rogue OpenAI bot breaching four government websites, including Medicare. Nelson Scott, Canberra.
13: Queensland's emergency departments are on the brink of collapse, according to the state's peak medical body, Georgia Condec reports.
15: Nelson Scott, Canberra.
13: Queensland's emergency departments are on the brink of collapse, according to the state's peak medical body, Georgia Condec reports. Clinician.

0: to develop a workforce plan for Queensland. Georgia Kondek, Brisbane.
1: Australia's next koala detection dog is undergoing training on the Sunshine Coast. Chloe Affleck reports.
0: Rescue dog Ochre beat out dozens of other applicants and will eventually be used to help detect sick and injured koalas in natural disaster zones. The two-year-old Australian coolie from northern New South Wales is currently undergoing training on the Sunshine Coast and will follow in the paw prints of world-famous rescue dog Bear, who recently retired from the job after a decade of service. Bear was deployed during the Black Summer fires, where his efforts helped locate 100 koalas. While training timelines vary from dog to dog, it's hoped Ochre will be ready to assist by next fire season. Chloe Affleck reporting.
1: And a quick correction to our top story, David Shoebridge has been elected as the next Greens leader. To finance, the All Ords is up 70 points at 8,957. Gold is trading at $4,171 an ounce. One Australian dollar is buying 69.6 US cents.
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1: Lions star Lachie Neale has confirmed he'll depart Brisbane as an unrestricted free agent and join Collingwood. The two-time Brownlow medalist and triple premiership winner has played 186 games for Brisbane since 2019, but has been linked to the Magpies since touring the club's facility back in July. Knights halfback Sandon Smith is tipped to shine in a dream NRL decider against his former Roosters teammates. Smith punched Newcastle's grand final ticket with two tries in their prelim win over the Panthers. Teammate Fletcher Sharp has told Sports Today Smith can deliver on Sunday.
3: It was the best feeling when he put that ball down and you knew you were going on the next week. So he came up with a few clutch plays at the end, Sanger, and he deserves it. He's been enormous for us all year.
1: In the NRLW, the Broncos are aiming for back-to-back titles when they take on the Roosters this weekend. Brisbane into a fifth grand final after a 12-point upset over the Titans in the prelim. And Manchester City could be dumped from the Premier League for financial breaches over a nine-season period. The mega club is accused of cooking its books to the tune of more than $1.5 billion. It's 7 minutes past 12. That's the latest news and sport.
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2: Partly cloudy today and similar again tomorrow. Top 27 degrees today for Rockhampton. Yeppoon getting to 23, Gladstone 25 and Billawheeler 29. Keep in mind, getting warmer as we head towards the weekend.
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3: Now, across Australia. Yeah. This is Afternoons with Michael McLaren.
4: Yes, it is. It's Wednesday, September 30, last day of the month. Tomorrow, can you believe it? 1st of October. Where the heck has the year gone? 131873, the open line number. A few changes coming in from tomorrow as well, including to the payment systems as far as those surcharges are concerned. I had a note from a couple of people. A couple of different notes have come in, actually, about how already some businesses are starting to change the way that they are asking for payments, even school canteens. I'll share some of that with you. In fact, I was at my local bakery the other day, and everywhere on the display screens, display cabinets, I should say, where they got all the cakes and everything else, they got these big A4 signs up there now saying, oh, look, if you could pay cash for items that are under $15, it'd be most appreciated. Blah, blah, blah. I assume what they don't want to do is have to jack up the prices because no longer can they add the cost of doing digital business after the event. It's all going to be factored into the price. No more of this plus surcharge business as of tomorrow. So that's just one little thing I noticed yesterday. Actually, just before we get into what we're going to be doing, speaking of things I noticed yesterday, in my part of the world, I've noticed the last couple of, about for a week now, more and more, again, A4, but signs popping up on telegraph poles and traffic light poles, completely written in Chinese script. Not a word of English, not even a letter. The whole thing written in and this is in a part of town where not too many people of Asian background happen to live. But these things taped on all these telegraph poles and near public amenities. And I mean, I just have no idea what it's saying. I'm not saying it's anything suspicious, but the only thing I could read was the mobile phone number. Maybe I should give it a call. I don't know. Could be a bit entertaining. I don't know if this happens in your part of the world. Now, I know we have these debates from time to time about shops fronts and shop signs and whether English should be the predominant language. And, okay, if it's a Vietnamese restaurant, you can have Vietnamese script underneath or whatever to make it a bit authentic. I'm not going to die in a ditch over that. I think all signs in Australia for businesses should have at least the English version of what it is they're selling displayed. English is the language of Australia. Even if increasing numbers of people don't speak it or speak it at home, that's irrelevant. If you want to do business, you want to have a shop front, you want to engage in commercial activity in this country, the majority of people should be able to read what it is that you're selling. You know, we don't need mystery businesses. We don't want the balkanization of trade based off the fact that the majority of people can't read what it is that you're flogging. I'm happy to see different languages on signs. You know, really, I'm not too upset by that. As long as the English version is there and I know what the heck's going on behind the door, okay, that's fine. But these random notes being posted on telegraph poles in where I live. As I said, I live in a part of Sydney that doesn't have too many people of Chinese background living in it. Nearby neighbourhoods do, but not my suburb. And yet all of a sudden all these things popped up in the last month. Bit strange. I don't know if it happens where you are or if you noticed it. 131873. Now, later this hour, Tim Wilson, the Shadow Treasurer, plenty to talk to Tim about. See, it's one thing for the opposition, and they're quite right, to point out the problems and the shortcomings of this government with our fight against inflation. We've just had the latest inflation numbers out today. The headline figure back up to 4%. The trim mean hovering at 3.6%. It's all still too high. It's too high. And if things don't temper, the RBA will move again and raise the cash rate to 4.85%. They'll keep doing it until we can get this thing under control because the government's doing two-fifths of nothing to help. So the opposition are right to point all of this out. I mean, arguably the best credentialed economic mind in the parliament is Angus Taylor. But whether he can then use that intellect to convince you, the voter, that he and his team have the solution, I don't know. Now, Angus not available today, but Tim Wilson will join us. He is the Shadow Treasurer. So we'll talk to him about a few of those matters. Because what we need to get from the opposition isn't so much what's wrong. We know what's wrong. We need to hear what they're going to do to make it right if we vote for them. Now, after 1 o'clock, a different story. There's something, I think it was in the Oz today, I was reading about robo-taxis. Yeah, I don't know about this. I don't know. I know there's some parts of California, and I think, I don't know if it's Grand Rapids or whatever, you can, in America, get in a robo-taxi, and it's a Waymo, is that the business, I think? And they're on certain grids. San Francisco, I think, is one, because the road network's quite a bit like Melbourne. It's a bit of a grid, so it's easier. But nonetheless, just psychologically, I mean, yeah, I'm not a big rap on roller coasters, but they're at least not competing on the track with lots of other roller coasters doing their own autonomous thing. And the reason I think I don't like them, other than the fact my stomach ends up in my nose, is that I'm not in control. Now, some would say, well, you're a control freak. Okay, I guess maybe I am, but a lot of us, I think, have that inner control freak about us when it comes to transportation and movement. You know, getting on flights makes some people nervous. Again, probably because they're not in the cockpit. But at least, theoretically, autopilot aside, there are human beings up there with their hand on the gear stick. Autonomous taxis, different story. Satellites, algorithms. It's very, very indirect. Now, the suggestion is this is going to take over. Yeah, the whole taxi industry become robo-taxis. Before you know it, the entire motor fleet will be robotic. Forget electric cars per se. They'll be electric, but they'll all be robotic. So we all just sort of sit as if we're the backseat driver, you know, and just in the passenger chair and let the algorithm take us to work or to the restaurant or wherever it happens to be. Now, that's the theory. That's the vision. I just wonder if it's actually an hallucination. I'm not sure enough of us out there would be comfortable not having our hands on the wheel. Now, there are bad drivers, and maybe this would be a good thing because they wouldn't be driving. They'd effectively be being chauffeured around by an algorithm. But for those of us that aren't too bad at driving, I don't know. And just as a young father, the thought of putting my little one in the child seat and then myself in the passenger seat and just sort of punching in the coordinates or whatever and having R2-D2 take me down the highway, I don't know. I'm not comfortable with that. Maybe I've just got to get over that. I don't know. You tell me, 131-873, what your take on that would be. Now, Blake's here from Pretzel later on, so get all your personal financial questions ready. Denita Warne, the Chief Executive of the Master Builders Australia as well. Some more numbers today suggesting we're going in the wrong direction. In fact, the ABS have just handed down their latest dwelling report. Dwelling approvals down 6.1% in August. So it's all going in the wrong direction. I just wonder when politically the dial will shift in Australia. I mean, you look at the polling numbers, the Albanese government aren't doing very well, but still, they would probably win re-election if we were to go and vote tomorrow. The preference system would get them over the line. But I don't think the metaphoric baseball bat's yet been taken to them by as many people as potentially will do that. I just wonder what it's going to take for more and more people to say, "Guy, you know, you're out of your depth. We're out of here." Now, where they go, whether it's the Greens, the Coalition, One Nation, Independent, I don't know, Teals. But I just think the Labor primary vote has got to fall from where it is. I just can't imagine it remaining this strong with the economic situation before us as it is and probably getting worse. But I just don't detect out there yet that the anger is fully set in. I might be wrong. But the building situation's a mess. I'll speak to Denita Warne. And I'm looking forward to this, the Chookster, in person for his grand final tips. He's coming into the studio. Can't wait to meet him in person. He's been wonderful for all of us that have been pretty hopeless at tipping by ourselves. He's given us a great season, the Chook. So he'll be with me at about 2:30 today with his tip for the grand final. So all of that and more, stay with us, 131-873. 12:19. Well, look, there he was yesterday dressed in a suit, but seemingly, I think, in the middle of the bush somewhere. The Treasurer of Australia. doing his best to blame everything, and of course everyone but himself, for the inflationary boondoggle that we face and the fourth rate rise just this year. And as we suggested he would yesterday, Jim Chalmers was hard at it, pointing the finger toward Iran as the epicentre of all of our woe. In fact, I think it was in the space of about 20 minutes, he mentioned Iran at least 10 times, and even had the height to say, and I quote, "The RBA's statement makes it abundantly clear that one of the main drivers of inflation in our economy is a conflict on the other side of the world." And, you know, look, to be fair, only a fool would deny that the war in Iran and its impact on fuel and fertiliser prices is irrelevant to our inflationary status quo, does play a part. But the smart people are telling us, increasingly loudly, that the real focus of our dilemma, the locus of it, is actually much closer to home. And unfortunately for the Treasurer, the RBA governor is clearly getting tired of the government shirking its responsibility here in the fight to tame inflation. She told the press conference only minutes after Jim Chalmers had busily laid the blame at the feet of the mad mullahs, quote, "Inflation is too high and has been driven by domestic capacity pressures." That was Michelle Bullock. And as she went on to say, and to clarify, and I quote here, "The inflation impulse from the Middle East conflict is in addition to this, but domestic spending and investment have been stronger than expected." Well, we know who's doing all the spending, and it isn't mum and dad with a mortgage. But speaking of the Middle East and Iran in particular, what's exactly happening over there? Because, you know, it does seem that the world's media is only ever interested in big stories like this. When the bombs are flying and the fighter jets are whizzing overhead, you know, they make for spectacular pictures and all of that. But in fact, if it wasn't for stubbornly high petrol prices, I doubt we'd hear very much about all the latest developments in Tehran at all, which I think is a real pity, because if that regime were to fall, it won't simply be a liberating moment for millions of decent Iranian people. As the historian Victor Davis Hanson has said recently, it could well be the most significant moment in geopolitics since the fall of the Berlin Wall. Now, in a nutshell, the conflict has morphed from kinetic to economic. The kinetic was, however, important because it allowed the Americans to effectively neutralise Iran's offensive capabilities. So the Air Force is now gone. The Navy is sunk. Many of the missile launchers and the long-range strike weapons have been hit. And importantly, the radar systems have been smashed as well. So the Iranians are increasingly boxed in. And the American fleet is free to continue to blockade the shipping channels in and out of the Strait of Hormuz. Strategic airstrikes on select bridges and rail lines and airports have also helped curtail Tehran's ability to pivot from seaborne trade to overland alternatives. And again, that just adds an extra layer of effectiveness to the sanctions program, which is now in full flight. And as we've discussed previously, Iran's economy is now smashed to smithereens. The currency is just worthless. Inflation is staggering, 60, 70, maybe 80%. Suppliers and critical parts are just not getting through. They are increasingly, the Iranians, incapable of even exporting oil. And now their banks and businesses are being shut out of the few markets that they could always rely on. The latest example of that is actually Oman. As the Wall Street Journal reported earlier this week, the Omani government have now banned all flights by Iranian airlines. Now, of course, until recently, they were still allowing flights from carriers like Mahan Air, which is a private entity that has links, I believe, to the IRGC. But that's now over. And then last Thursday, the Emirates banned all flights by Iranian airlines. Officials in the UAE have also recently denied Iran's biggest commercial lender, that's Bank Meli Iran, from conducting any transactions involving Iran. Turkey have also been moving in this space, and as the journalist Benoit Falson reports, in total, American Treasury officials have now spoken with something like 50 nations about their connections with the Iranian commercial entities, with places even like Azerbaijan and Georgia also agreeing to lock out the Iranian airlines, which obviously restricts that regime's ability to import and export goods. I mean, it is the epitome of the Python squeeze that is playing out here. And despite recent disruption by the Houthi rebels around the Red Sea, in recent days, I believe the Saudis have managed to resume oil exports via their east-west pipeline, which was damaged by drone strikes. Now, of course, at capacity, this pipeline can transport up to 7% of the world's requirements of oil per day. And that would help offset the 20% holdup on tankers in the Hormuz Strait. But you see, even these are now starting to get through, the tankers, that is, with the help of American protection via channels close to the Omani coast. So clearly, when one looks at the global price of oil, all of this isn't yet enough to meet total demand, but it is at least a sign that the Iranians' last weapon of mass destruction does have its limits, and in fact could be losing some of its potency. Now, the next moves to watch will be those from China, because clearly Beijing will want Tehran to hold on. But equally, I don't think we should overstate the familiarity between the two regimes. I mean, after all, a Maoist dictatorship with some Confucian principles has very little in common with a fundamentalist Shiite theocracy. I mean, they're not natural bedfellows. And without a mutual antipathy toward the United States and a special arrangement concerning oil exports, they'd probably be enemies. So if China can be convinced that a new, less religious government in Tehran would still be willing to supply them with large volumes of oil at a competitive price, they might be willing to cut the mullahs free. But to repeat what we've said on this show from the very beginning of the conflict, the real challenge for the Americans isn't so much militarily. I mean, they've already displayed their absolute superiority over Iran in that respect. And in many ways, in fact, they've shown incredible restraint considering the lethality at their disposal. No, the real challenge is actually domestic and the American public's willingness to put up with inflation at home, which has been caused by rising gas prices and the $40, $60, maybe it's $80 billion spent fighting Iran thus far. And with the midterm elections now just a matter of 5 weeks away, Trump has pretty much run out of time to secure a result in Iran and then watch the economic consequences wash through. And, you know, if the polling in America is anywhere near accurate, I mean, let's face it, it's a big if, but if it is, nonetheless, it shows the Democrats up by close to 9 points across congressional races, leading in many of the key Senate contests as well. So if they manage to flip the House and the Senate from November, Trump will be effectively a lame duck, and his ability to continue to inflict pain on Iran and squeeze the last pips of life out of the regime might be derailed at the 11th hour. Of course, in contrast, whilst acknowledging the impact that sanctions were having on his country, Iran's president was telling the UN General Assembly just last week, quote, "The resistance of the Iranian people will only increase. We will never bow our head or bend at the knee." Now, whether that's the genuine feeling of your average Iranian is pretty hard to tell. And I suspect many would be, quite happy to see the back of the theocracy and the IRGC that have terrorised the country since 1979. But then again, who would replace them? Who or what would fill the vacuum? And if those in power manage to hang on past the midterms on November 3, which is very likely, who's to say a Democratic-controlled parliament, victorious off the back of promising to improve cost of living, wouldn't then pull the pin on the whole Iranian campaign in the hope of short-term petrol price relief? I guess the Iranians, like us, won't have long to find out.
1: What an NRL season it's been. We've given away some big spends at Coco Brew, and each week we've heard from the man in the know, Robin.
5: Newcastle, the Johns Brothers crying afterwards. Yeah. It means a lot to the town. It's going to be unbelievable grand final.
1: Now, there's just one game left to win vouchers from Coco Brew William Street, Coco Brew Express, and Coco Brew Riverfront. Who will hold up that trophy on grand final day? And who'll be our last winners of the season? 4RO's footy tipping competition. Thanks to Coco Brew on the talk of Central Queensland. 994RO.
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4: Jim Chalmers just stepped up to the microphone in Canberra, I think he is, talking about the inflation numbers today. I'll share something of his with you shortly. Robert, what are you seeing on the roads?
11: Yeah, I've just come back on Old Northern Road out north of Beverton Hills High School. Vehicles gone up in the bush there, facing opposite direction to the traffic.
4: Mm-hmm.
11: And I've just seen, looks like they've just removed, extracted the driver and put him in the ambulance. I'm suspecting that there may be police closure lanes while the two tow trucks get up in the bush to remove the vehicle and the trailer attached to it.
4: That's on the Old Northern Road, did you say?
11: Yeah, north of, I think, Seven Hills High School on Northern Road.
4: Okay. Robert, appreciate that. Thank you for letting us know. I'm glad to hear that at least there are emergency services there already. Thanks for being our eyes and ears. John, g'day, John.
12: Hey, Michael. How you going, mate?
4: Well, thank you, mate.
12: That's good. Good program, by the way. Just a quick comment on your Waymo and your cars. I was a bit like you. My wife and I were in San Fran earlier on this year, and they're everywhere around the place. And I'm sort of looking at them going, oh, I don't know about that. You know, I'd rather be in control of a car myself. But we were there for, you know, just under a week, and I said to her, well, we've got to try them, you know, while we're over here.
4: Yep.
12: Surprisingly, pretty good. And I was just saying to your gentleman on the switch there that, interestingly, the insurance premiums on the Waymo vehicles are actually cheaper than what it is if there's a human driving, because there's less chance of them making a mistake, they reckon.
4: Well, I guess that's the mathematics. And on price, I got a note here from Russ, and he says, well, does this mean we wouldn't need a driver's license? I think it's a good question.
12: Yeah, potentially, I don't know. But it was a weird feeling. And I mean, being the Australian overseas, I pretended to talk to the cabbie. You know, how's your night going, mate? My wife's looking at me going, you're an idiot. But it was just, it was a weird experience.
4: Yeah, well, I was going to say, when you got in, did you ask it, is this the first ride of the day? Is he beyond shift long and the usual rubbish? Yeah, well, you're exactly a Wally.
12: Right. Busy but, night, mate, all that stuff.
4: Yeah, all that stuff, yeah. All right, well, John, appreciate it. Thank you. Look, I guess you got to try it. And look, I would give it a go. Certainly, if it was a little grid like, say, San Fran, how adventurous I would be beyond something that's pretty curtailed, I don't know. I don't know. But as I say, never, never know if you never, never go. Thanks, John. Appreciate the call. Tim Wilson after this.
1: 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Have your say on the Talk of Central Queensland, 994RO.
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4: It's 23 minutes to one. Well, of course, yesterday, Aussie mortgage holders and those with variable business loans were dealt yet another blow. The Reserve Bank lifting that cash rate from 4.35% to 4.6%. The hike is now the fourth this year alone. It's now the highest interest rates, the highest in 15 years. And of course, all the smart people and the sober economists are saying that part of the problem is government spending. But the Prime Minister and the Treasurer won't have a bar of it. Now, here was Anthony Albanese yesterday.
24: Every single economic statement that we have handed down has had savings. And indeed, we have savings that are before the Parliament right now. Indeed, the only savings that the Coalition have supported, and the Greens political party haven't supported any of them, is on the NDIS, and that they delayed for months to play politics along with the Greens in the Senate, which cost triple figures in hundreds of millions of dollars.
4: And then, of course, there was the Treasurer yesterday saying nothing to see here as far as he was concerned.
25: One of the main drivers of inflation in our economy is a conflict on the other side of the world, pushing up global oil prices and being felt right around our economy and indeed right around the world. We take responsibility for our part of the fight against inflation. That's why we've been managing the budget responsibly. It's why we've been delivering a couple of surpluses and then much smaller deficits. It's why we've made sure that public demand in our economy has slowed rather than gathered pace. We've been managing the budget in a much more responsible way than our predecessors did.
4: And he's speaking at the moment, Jim Chalmers, I think in Canberra, saying the same sort of thing. So the Coalition have since, of course, seized on the decision yesterday by the RBA. They've accused the government of contributing to inflation through spending. I think that's a fair thing to attribute. But it's one thing to point the finger, it's another to then answer the question about what you would do differently. Well, to answer that, the Shadow Treasurer, Tim Wilson, is on the line. Good to speak again, Tim.
0: Good to speak to you too, Michael.
4: Now, we know the problem, so we don't need to reiterate the problem. What the people listening now and those with mortgages where they're now paying probably, you know, 6 point something, maybe some of them paying 7% now on their home loans and their business loans.
0: Yep.
4: What they want to know is, I mean, let's say Angus Taylor and Tim Wilson win the next election. What's going to be done differently to get this inflation under control?
0: Well, there's two parts. One is around how we need to address government spending. And we've already outlined a series of measures from housing bureaucracies that don't build houses to the net zero bureaucracy that doesn't reduce emissions or deliver cheaper electricity. We've already said that, you know, welfare shouldn't be provided for non-citizens, which has into the future, which all these measures individually compound to significant savings and offset what we've seen as a massive expansion of government spending. I heard the Prime Minister say before that they've basically the equivalent of cut $2 of spending. What is ignoring is that they've spent an additional $3 in the process. But the other thing we need to do is we've got to get the economy moving, Michael. What we have is too much money chasing too few goods, and we haven't got the investment in the future growth of the economy, whether it's cheap energy to back industry and back business, whether it's giving certainty for business, particularly around taxes. The last federal budget was a direct assault on the small businesses and the startups of the country. If we don't get growth, we're not going to get a change in the direction, and that's only going to come from a change in government.
4: It will, and you're only going to get a change in government, though, if there's a change in the perception of the Australian voter. I mean, at the end of the day, you guys have voted in. It is a democracy. I think Paul Kelly, the veteran journalist, nailed it today, where he said the irresistible collision is coming. He said the Australian public has repeatedly shown its preference for more government spending to boost services and benefits, but the consequences are increasingly apparent in the form of higher inflation, higher interest rates and weaker growth. How do you convince, I know you don't want to talk down to voters, but I mean, some people just don't get it. So how do you convince the average Australian that really, if they keep voting for more spending, more programs, more welfare. I mean, a lot of these things in and of themselves, I'm sure, have great merit, but cumulatively, it's going to sink the ship. I mean, how do we turn that mindset around?
0: Well, I think the mindset is actually turning around. For a long time, you know, the government could borrow from the future and spend today, and the bond markets didn't move, and now they're starting to send tremors, and that means now debt is the highest, debt servicing is the highest part of the federal budget, the fast growing part of the federal budget. And the same is true with a lot of these programs. It seemed like the government could spend forever and it wasn't going to be inflationary. People are now living the consequences of it. And we're just being very frank with people. There's a consequence to the Albanese economic model. The consequence is higher inflation, higher interest rates, and you go to the supermarket and you might buy the same thing, but you're paying more and you're getting less.
4: Tell me about
0: until
4: it.
0: Well, exactly. I mean, you know, there are plenty of people yesterday after the interest rate rise who'd be sitting around the kitchen table and saying, how do I cut more out of a budget, a household budget, that has nothing left to give? And, you know, people are looking at baked beans on toast as meals and, you know, really big changes. They're living the consequences, and it needs to be made clear, obviously, to the public that there's a consequence, but we then need to outline what the pathway forward is. We've started that process, but we've got to keep going because Australians need hope that there is going to be a change at the end of this process.
4: I made the comment earlier, Tim, and I'm sure you would agree, that in the Parliament, perhaps the best economically credentialed individual is actually your boss, Angus Taylor. I mean, when you think about, you know, Rhodes Scholarships, Sydney University Economics Medals, medals from Oxford, I mean, yeah, the bloke does know what he's talking about. But whether people are listening when he talks anymore is the concern. And, you know, I remember when Julia Gillard was actually in the lodge, but after the whole no carbon carbon tax thing, the average person just switched off. And I mean, Julia Gillard could have announced tomorrow's lotto numbers. No one would have heard them because no one was listening anymore. Do you get a sense? I mean, you look at the One Nation polling. I'm not going to go into all of that stuff again, but you sort of get the sense that irrespective of how robust the economic message, how sensible it may be from yourself and Angus, it's falling on many, many pairs of deaf ears. Do you sort of get that feeling yourself?
0: No, I don't think so. I think people know something's not right with the country. They know that we're heading in the wrong direction. That is resolutely clear. There's two parts to a message we need to deliver. One is obviously to critique and outline and define the problem of what our opponents are doing. And I don't think people want blame shifting or buck passing. Then we've got to actually drive forward a very clear message about where we need to go and what it is we're trying to build. We've started that process. I'm not the first to say it. We've got a way to go on that. But the more people can have a sense of hope about the future and that we drive a debate which is about empowering Australians and backing particularly small business and households, the more I think we'll see a shift and a change in sentiment. Because, you know, One Nation's offering nostalgia. They're not offering a pathway of hope for the future. And that's where we've got to be, because we've got to be the agent of change so Australians can live better, more prosperous and secure lives. Because the world is moving, it's changing fast. Not all of it's great. We all acknowledge that. So they need confidence in a government that's on their back, behind them, backing them every step of the way.
4: You're saying the voters will come home to daddy eventually. It's just they're dancing with Pauline for now, but you know, come next election, they'll see the light, as it were. Is that what you're suggesting?
0: No, that's what I'm saying. I'm saying we need to earn people's trust that we have a pathway forward that is going to build a better future for them. I don't think we're at the end of that process, and I do think it's a journey. You know, people are jacked off, and I understand why, that we lost the last election when we've got such a terrible government. The brutal truth is, I agree with them. I think, you know, we let the country down. We're paying a price for it, but we're the only pathway to then go on and defeat the Albanese government. But we've got to earn that trust if we want to make sure that we go on and win the next election.
4: Yeah, fair enough. Okay, industrial relations, it's sort of a bit of a naughty thing these days. You know, no one wants to go there. Remember work choices. Okay, Liberals aren't too keen. But I want to get your sense of the impact on everything we're seeing now with costs and inflation of the influence of the union movement. Because, I mean, I've been almost a lone voice here anyway, constantly trying to remind people and all the business lobbyists that come on and chat about all sorts of things that they've danced with the Labor Party and the ACTU, and they might have their name on the dance card somewhere, but they're not being taken home at the end of the night by them. I mean, they have been they've been done something terrible. Now, changes have been thick and fast. As I said, the Liberals aren't too keen to go hard on it. I know why, but my goodness, that is showing up, is it not, in some of these metrics and these numbers?
0: But resolutely it is. I mean, we've got small businesses who are screaming they can't afford to keep their doors open. A lot of small businesses in this country, like in hospitality, 1% to 2% margins, nothing. And every time the government, whether it's multi-employer bargaining or additional obligations they're putting on employers, it's making it harder for them just to keep the doors open. And I think we need to have a conversation about industrial relations, particularly in backing in small business. But, you know, the unions always want to have this as an employer versus employee fight. That is not the focus we should be having. We should be focused on how we're going to empower young Australians to back themselves, to go up and set up their own small businesses and make it easier to employ people through simplicity and harmony in the workplace. The problem we've got at the moment is Labor just wants conflict because they want to reward their union mates. The problem is it's eating into the very foundations of our economy. And that's, you know, one of the myriad of reasons that they can boast how many times people have got wages. Inflation is overtaking them. And so people are actually going backwards while the government is boasting and saying people are going forwards.
4: So just finally, this is, I think, why Paul Kelly wrote today in the Oz, and I quote again, he says, "Much of the public, however, doesn't get it." And, you know, you see the unionised workforces around their leaders and the Fair Work Commission's giving these pay rises and the government ministers are all over it like a ration. Isn't it wonderful we're paying with taxpayers' dollars to prop up the wages of privately employed daycare workers? And so, I mean, all this sort of stuff going on, and there's this idea that people are getting wealthier or somehow the government's helping their cost of living. But, I mean, you know, Angus knows, I know, a lot of people know, all of this money pouring in is just driving inflation. It's only making the problem for everybody, actually, including those people, worse in the long run. But I'm not sure that the average person, well, not the average, but enough people can put it together. I mean, as Kelly says, too many politicians are frightened to speak the truth in an age where populism is rampant. I think that's right.
0: Well, I don't think politicians are afraid to speak the truth. I don't think I've been dancing around any of these topics today. I think what we need is clarity of a way forward, because both there's a problem that we're living in, and you're right, all of this is stoking inflation and making the problem worse for Australian households, but particularly for the small business owners or the self-starters of the country. They're just being brought to their knees by, you know, drowning in regulation and the costs of doing business. And I don't want a corporatist Australia. Labor wants a nation where people, you know, big business, big government, big unions and the big industry union super funds get in the room, agree on the terms and conditions and impose everything on the public, and they want conformity. What we should want is a completely different vision for our country, anchored in giving people power, control over their lives, and building a sustainable economy from the ground up. That's the only way we're going to address the problems of inflation, of productivity, of economic growth. And frankly, it's a type of country we should want to be.
4: Yep, a dynamic country is where we're going to have to go. Thank you for your time. We'll stay in touch. Thanks, Tim. Appreciate it.
0: Thanks, Michael.
4: Not at all. The Shadow Treasurer, Tim Wilson. Tell me what you think. 131873. The actual Treasurer, Chalmers, has just wrapped up there his address as well. Anything that we need to share, we will. It's 9 to 1.
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4: Now, don't forget the 2026 NRL Telstra Premiership Grand Final Day is this Sunday. The whole build-up is well and truly underway. October 4, a course stadium, Sydney Olympic Park. Now, if you go, you're going to see the Panthers take on the Dolphins in the state championship, Roosters and Broncos in the women's grand final, and then, of course, the big one, the Sydney Roosters and the Newcastle Knights, the NRL Grand Final 2026, to see who lifts that Proven Summons trophy, one of the greatest trophies in sport. And 2GB and the NRL are giving you the chance to be there live. Now, of course, if you're listening on 4BC or 4RO or 2CC or what, I mean, you are entitled to enter. You've just got to make your way to Sydney if you win the tickets. So all you've got to do is listen out for the cue to call later in my show, and you could win the double pass to be there on Sunday to witness NRL history. So we've got tickets to give away every day this week in breakfast, mornings, afternoons, Sydney Now on 2GB. But as I said, if you're listening outside of the 2GB radius, you are welcome to enter. So keep your radios and your apps tuned in, and you could be a winner. Stay listening for that cue to call. As I said, Jim Chalmers has been addressing... I've got notes here. Don't play. Don't look. Have a listen, all right? Because it's a little bit like return to sender here. This is could have been from yesterday, could have been from last month, but this, in fact, was from a few minutes ago.
1: The overwhelming reason why inflation went up in August in headline terms was higher global oil prices. In fact, all of the increase in annual headline inflation was from a combination of higher fuel costs and the unwinding of last year's energy rebates. It's also important to remember that today's increase in annual headline inflation comes after four consecutive months of moderation. The re-escalation of the war in the Middle East is pushing up fuel costs. It's pushing up inflation and interest rates right around the world. And these numbers show that Australia is not immune from that.
4: Okay, so there you go. I mean, look, yeah, I've played it. You've heard it from the horse's mouth. It's all Iran's fault. It's the Middle East. Nothing to see here. So on. Look, as I said, some people will buy it. The smart people are saying there is certainly more to the story than that. And I count you in the smart people. News is next.
23: You're staying up to date on Afternoons. Thanks to the Heritage Hotel, the beef capital's home of steak. 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
1: It's 1 o'clock. Good afternoon. I'm Georgina Winter. The new leader of the Greens has vowed to replace Labor and stop the rise of One Nation. Senator Shoebridge secured the leadership in a party room ballot, seeing off challenges from Marie Faruqi and Sarah Hanson-Young. He steps into the role following the resignation of Larissa Waters. Senator Shoebridge says his goal is to turn the Greens into a mass movement.
2: This is an extraordinary moment in politics, and we can all feel it. We can feel that politics as usual is not providing the answers that people are desperately calling for now. After 4 years of a Labor government, things have got harder, much, much harder.
1: A Central Queensland council is investigating the cause of a total dam pump failure, which critically impacted water supply in Claremont. A suspected blockage affected both raw water pumps at Theresa Creek Dam, prompting Isaac Regional Council to issue an emergency conserve water notice to residents yesterday afternoon. One pump was replaced last night. Mayor Kelly Vivi says crews worked overnight on short-term repairs for the second pump, which continues to today.
3: We really want to thank everyone in Claremont who's responded when we've put the call out when it comes to water consumption. That's brought us time to be able to resolve the technical issues that we've experienced. We know that everyone's under a lot of pressure, but we will continue to provide high quality water to the people of Claremont.
1: The opposition claims the official interest rate would be at 3% if it was in charge of the country's finances. Liberal leader Angus Taylor argues high government spending is pushing up inflation, putting pressure on interest rates. The Reserve Bank has raised the official cash rate to a 15-year high of 4.6%. Mr. Taylor says it's unacceptable.
4: I mean, seriously, this government hasn't taken spending, containing spending seriously. We would, and that's what is needed right now. Australians are tightening their belts. This government should be tightening its belt.
1: Queensland has received a major tourism boost, with Bluey's World credited as a key driver. Since its opening in 2024, the beloved Blue Healer has drawn around 500,000 people to the state, injecting more than $150 million into the economy. Also today, Australia's newest koala detection dog is undergoing training on the Sunshine Coast. The two-year-old Australian coolie named Oka will eventually help locate sick or injured koalas that require vet care. And students across Queensland have recorded another year of underwhelming NAPLAN results. To finance, the All Ords is up 86 points at 8,972. One Australian dollar is buying 69.7 US cents.
0: A man's toy shop. 450 gram grease cartridge from $10. 994RO. 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
1: Lachie Neal will be playing for Collingwood in 2027. Eddie Summerfield reports.
5: Just days after the grand final, the triple premiership Lion has told Brisbane officials he'll be leaving the club as an unrestricted free agent. Lachie Neal to join Collingwood on a three-year deal. The 33-year-old to sign with the Magpies when the free agency window opens on Friday. It's expected to be a busy October for the Pies. Coleman medal winner Jesse Hogan also tipped to join the club. Eddie Summerfield, Melbourne.
1: In the NRLW, Broncos fans will bid farewell to Ali Brigginshaw at this Sunday's grand final against the Roosters, the Brisbane veteran hanging up the boots after captaining the side to four premiership titles. And the Socceroos have gone down to Brazil 4-2 in their second friendly at Suncorp Stadium. It's 4 minutes past one.
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6: A man's toy shop. 750 mil dual control industrial fans for just $189.
7: Partly cloudy for the rest of this afternoon. Similar again tomorrow and 27 degrees for Rocky. Mostly sunny and 29 on Friday. Yeppoon 24 tomorrow, Gladstone 26, Billawheeler getting to 30.
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8: Now, across Australia. Yeah. Back to Afternoons with Michael McLaren.
9: Yeah, back into it. Thank you for your company. News that just came through before we went to air. David Shoebridge voted in as the leader of the Federal Greens. It was one of those rather extraordinary little moments in politics because I think the Greens party room has, I don't know, about, is it 9, 10 or 11 or something like that, MP? Well, they've got senators and whatever. And about half of them put their hand up for the leadership. So, you know, I don't know if David voted for himself and he got one other and he wins by default. I don't know how it happened, but someone said to me on the text, if David Shoebridge is the answer, what the heck was the question? It's one of those great old lines from Sir Joe. But I know David Shoebridge said he wants to make the Greens what was he saying? He wants to make them a competitive party or something. Well, I mean, you know, okay, you can try, but I don't think this is going to shift the dial in one direction in any respect. I think there's other forces and other focuses in play at the moment. Anyway, so David Shoebridge, the leader of the Greens, 131 873, that open line number. Let's go back to calls. Hi, Mario.
10: Yeah, good afternoon.
9: Afternoon. Oh.
10: And first one, you wouldn't let this government run your own chook raffle in the pub, would you? Seriously.
9: Well, not if you wanted to actually take home a chicken at the end of it, no.
10: the other thing is the Liberals want us, obviously, to vote for them. I'm a Liberal voter anyway, living in Angus's electorate. They're not talking about any changes to the previous budget that was done by the Labor government. Are they going to reverse anything that this government has put in place?
9: Well, certainly around the climate portfolio, yes, they are. But broader than that, I suppose that's going to be a topic for our next conversation with one of them, because I think this is where the conversation now has to move. I think people increasingly understand what we've got at the moment isn't working. And, you know, politicians are always quick to say, oh, that's wrong, this is bad. What I was trying to start to get out of Tim, and I think he started to answer, was, okay, let's role play this. Let's assume you win. It's a big assumption, but let's assume you win. What are you going to do? Because this is what people need, a bit of hope, I think, Mario.
10: Well, that's the biggest the question. I mean, all these negative gearing changes and super changes and all this stuff, people need to know that if they want them to vote for.
9: Yeah, that's right. Well said. No, I agree. I think that's a very good comment. Stay listening, because that's what we're going to be pressing them on from here on in. Thank you, Mario. Hi, Terry.
11: Yes.
9: Hi.
11: Hi. Yeah, why I listened to Tim Wilson, and one thing I think hasn't been dealt with is the factions they've got in the party. So it doesn't mind how clever Angus is, road scholar and all.

0: all that. If he gets back to his cabinet room and the people in the faction start sabotaging things he's said he's going to do, like Tony Abbott came across that when he was in power, I think they got their own internal problems there.
1: I think that's a very astute observation.
0: People aren't going to listen.
1: Yeah, very astute observation. This is a problem. I don't think One Nation has a problem with factions, you see, and I think that's actually... I don't know if anyone's ever mentioned this, but my understanding is they don't have factions in that party, well, in essence, because they don't have a lot of MPs yet. But it could be one of their great advantages if they don't have the wets and the dries or the moderates and the conservatives, if they've just got conservatives or something. It is certainly easier to have a uniformity of message. And I actually come to think of it, Terry, you've planted a little seed in my noggin. I'll have a little think about maybe I can say some more about that tomorrow. I think it's a rather good thing you've pointed out there. Hi, Paul.
2: Hi, Michael. Thanks for your program.
1: Pleasure.
2: My comment is in relation to the interest rate rise most recently and the ones that have preceded it. And my sense is that interest rates generally reward the rich and the powerful and those who are unencumbered with debt and those who are cashed up. Mm-hmm. And I suppose my key point is that the rich, of course, they wouldn't care if the interest rate is 5% or 15% because they will continue to spend with impunity. But those, the two-thirds of Australians, people like who are encumbered with household debt or renting, they will be punished.
1: Correct.
2: And in fact, what I'm really concerned about is I feel the government has explained her rationale to reduce demand generally really poorly to people like me and my children, my adult children, who are absolutely on the edge. And they're not spending, I can tell you, on all discretionary items. They are absolutely living without hope almost. And without my help from my wife and me, they would be really in trouble. So
1: yes,
2: I'm very concerned about the whole system of interest rates going up, interest rates going down, and who it rewards. That's my comment, Michael.
1: Well, it's a very good comment. And as you know, Paul, just the other day we were speaking with David Murray. I've spoken to David Kosh, Blake Went. We took a stack of calls exactly a week ago today on this very issue. And that is that the interest rate lever is a very blunt instrument, but it's the only one the RBA's got. Is there an alternative? And people are talking about, well, maybe you take more money out of the economy by siphoning off more and put it into superannuation, or maybe you raise the GST because that gets everybody, not just those with a mortgage. And yeah, a lot of different ideas, but until we change that metric, it's going to be interest rates or bust. And increasingly for people, as you say, it's looking more like bust, which is a great tragedy. Thank you for the call, Paul. It is giving us something to think about. That's what we like to do on the show. 131873. 13 past one. Well, speaking about thinking about things, what about this? Robo-taxis. What do you think about that? Get behind the wheel of a vehicle where there's no driver. Okay, well, fully driverless taxis. It could be on our streets within the next 12 months. Not everywhere, but it could start. So we're talking here, no steering wheel. No one sitting behind a steering wheel. Well, I don't think there's a steering wheel. Just you and the car. Now, Waymo, as I mentioned earlier, they're owned by Google's parent Alphabet. They already operate thousands of robo-taxis across the United States, particularly in San Francisco and places that have a nice little grid system. But they're now competing for some market share here. They are completing more than 500,000 paid rides every week in the United States. And I haven't heard about great calamities. As I said, Australia could be next. The Premier in New South Wales is Chris Minns. He's already expressed support for a robo-taxi trial in Sydney. Meanwhile, in Queensland, there's talk about flying taxis for the 2032 Olympics. I mean, I don't know. Robotic ones with tyres is one thing. Robotic flying taxis is maybe that's a Jetsons bridge too far. Anyway, writing about it all today, Stephen Corby, journalist and director of Smart As Media. It was a great article. He's with me on the line. Stephen, thanks for being there.
3: Thank you. Hello.
1: Now, driverless taxis. Look, I've never been in one. I assume you have.
3: I have indeed, yes. I've been in one in San Francisco. I was driven around. It was terrifying and yet flawless at the same time. That one did have a steering wheel. And then just this week, Tesla brought the Cybercab to Sydney, which has no steering wheel, no pedals, and therefore we don't have to wait for the right-hand drive, left-hand drive version. It's ready to come to Australia.
1: What's psychologically going on in your mind, Stephen? I mean, you're a motoring journo and guru. You live and breathe cars and things, but you get in there and a lot of the usual identifiers are missing. Pedals, steering wheels, I mean, drivers, for heaven's sake. I mean, what goes through your head?
3: Well, redundancy is the first word that goes through my head as a motoring journalist. But sitting in the back of that self-driving taxi in San Francisco, the scariest thing was another self-driving taxi came up next to me and I became freaked out by that. And then the one I was in overtook it. And I just immediately, as a reaction, yelled, whoa, whoa, slow down. And then you realize you're not talking to anyone. There's no one there. So you feel powerless and yet weirdly safe. It's amazing how quickly you get used to it. But I didn't like it. I don't like it. As someone who loves cars, it's the end of everything.
1: Yeah, look, okay, but it's coming. And I think somewhere in your article, the reference was made to smokers in the sense that, you know, maybe down the track, those that don't embrace the algorithm and say, oh, you know, I'm a better driver than the computer, are going to be treated in a way that the smokers are sort of treated, you know, shunned and disdained by society. I mean, do you really think it could get that way?
3: Well, I think the thin end of the wedge was announced last week. So Zurich Insurance has announced that it will give you cheaper premiums in Australia if you use Tesla's full self-driving system. Now, Tesla's system that you can use on Australia's roads right now, I'm driving one this week, or rather not driving it. It does all the driving for you. You sit there, you're supposed to pay attention, but with steering wheel turns, the pedals operate, you don't do anything. And if you are using that in Australia, the figures show so far you're 7 times less likely to have an accident. So they're going to give you cheaper insurance premiums. Now, if you just extrapolate that forward, what happens? Their premiums go down, our premiums go up. If you insist on driving yourself, you're irresponsible, you're possibly a weight on our health system, and what are you doing? So if you look at the arc of insurance and likely behaviour, I think that's what's going to happen.
1: That is fascinating. Now, as far as the information in Australia is concerned, I mean, they'd be pulling that from a pretty small base, though, wouldn't they? The safety stats comparing it to people who are actually driving the vehicle.
3: What's interesting, I think they're actually doing hundreds of thousands of kilometres already every week in those Teslas. It's also a subscription service. So you buy the car, but the car doesn't come with that software. If you want it, you have to pay $150 a month extra to have the full self-driving, and the take-up rate for that is very high. So I think the exact figures are, I was staggered how high they were, but Zurich has done the study. They've looked at all of the information, and as I say, the person with the FSD in their car had 14% as many collisions as the person who didn't.
1: Okay, now I was watching Four Corners, no doubt you did as well, the other week, and they had the whole thing about these BYDs and the Chinese cars, but it could be any car really, and how the system can be hacked and you can do all sorts of things remotely, make the lights flash on, off. You know, you can really freak the driver out from the middle of Uzbekistan if you've got an internet connection. So what technically is going on here with driverless cars? Is it all through satellites, so on and so forth? I guess you can see where I'm going with this question, right?
3: Yeah, well, the system is that there are two systems. So Waymo, that you talked about in America, they use both cameras to scan the road, and they use radar and LiDAR, which measure the distance of objects and so on, and they use mapping. So those three systems together are what's getting you around. Tesla believes they can do it cheaper by just using cameras. So they don't have the radar and the LiDAR, and it's a camera-only system. Personally, I'd rather have more technology than less, so I'd rather be in a Waymo than a Tesla Cybercab, but that's how it works. But yes, there's this thing that strikes you when you're sitting in the car, that is, there are cameras on the road, and there are cameras on you, and it is recording effectively everywhere you go and everything you do. So that security issue is certainly one that's front of mind when you're in those cars.
1: What about hacking? I mean, just, okay, theoretically, we have a conflict in Taiwan, Australia joins the United States, and the government of China says, well, you know, I think we could have a bit of fun with the Australian motorist here and ground the fleet. Is that technically possible with this sort of technology?
3: Well, they said on Four Corners that Tesla is actually so proud of its security they hold hackathons and encourage people to try and hack into their system. So I think Teslas are very hard to hack. But the Chinese cars, I wasn't sure I bought that, but I wrote something for The Australian a few months ago about this after reading that Reuters reported on the fact that the Chinese had hacked into solar panel controls in America that they shipped there, and they were able to get into the back end of those and switch the solar panels on and off. Now, if they can do that, with that technology, they could definitely do it with your car. So I must admit, I thought it was a bit alarmist, but the more I've thought about it, I think it is a realistic possibility. Whether they would do it or not, who knows, but they certainly can. As I think that the Four Corners said, I'm not saying they are doing it, but they definitely can.
1: Okay, well, where there's a will, there could be a way. Okay, or maybe it's the other way around. Where there's a way, there could be a will. Tell me, Stephen, you mentioned the redundancy word earlier, I hopefully in jest because I like reading your work, but what about driver's licenses? I mean, a future where you don't drive, you just chauffeured around by an algorithm. I mean, would we even need a driver's license anymore?
3: It struck me the other day, my daughter is 15. I took her for a drive in this self-driving test the other night, and she immediately said, I want to learn to drive in one of these. I'm like, but you're not driving at all. She said, well, that's fine by me. And my son, who's 19, said, this would be really handy for getting home from the pub. So I think that's that's the way young people are looking at it. But I do think, I said to my son, I think your children will not learn to drive. I think learning to drive will be, driving will be a bit like riding horses, and racetracks will be like polo grounds, and people will still drive, but they'll drive for kind of entertainment and fun, not for transport. I think driving as a form of transport is on the way out.
1: That's a fascinating sentence. Your children will not learn how to drive.
3: No, I really believe that. I just think that they might, if they're kind of enthusiasts, like if their dad's a motoring journalist or was a retired motoring journalist because there's no cars to review anymore, then maybe they'd be keen on it. But it takes a long time for that change to happen. But I think that the technology is getting better at an incredible speed because it's, you know, designed and improved on by AI. And I think it will happen fast. The barrier will be cost. As the cost of self-driving cars comes down, the number of people driving is going to fall through the floor. And then, as I say, the insurance, if you want to drive, will be so high, you'll be discouraged. It's like putting the tax on cigarettes. It'll be morally and financially difficult to justify driving.
1: All of it's blowing my mind, but the more I think about it, the more I'm quite sure that you're right.
3: I hate myself for being right.
1: A Nostradamus moment. Look, if the whole journalism thing, you know, falls over because there aren't cars, you could always go and get a job at like the Powerhouse Museum or something where there will be some cars on display that have wheels and, you know, things that drivers used to use.
3: I'll tell stories about the old days.
1: Yeah, that's right. Yeah. Oh, it's a brave new world. I'm not sure I'm ready for it, but...
3: Me neither.
1: I don't think people are asking me whether I am. Thank you for your time, Stephen. It was a fascinating article.
3: Thank you very much.
1: Not at all. Stephen Corby, journalist and director there at Smart As Media. He writes really well, but I mean, let's just go back to that sentence. I want your take on this, 131873. So, I mean, I don't know how old Stephen is. I'm assuming he's about 50 or thereabouts. Okay, so he was saying to his daughter, who I think he said was 15 or 16, he said, look, your children, daughter, will not learn how to drive. Think about that. So if you're a parent like I am now, I've got a 4-and-a-bit-year-old daughter, I assume, you know, she'll be wanting to drive from 16 or so. So, you know, in 12 years' time, I think people will still be driving cars. Okay, but her children may not ever learn how to drive. Staggering. Staggering. Do you reckon that's going to happen? It could. All this talk about super intelligence, SI instead of AI, artificial intelligence. Okay. I mean, this is just happening. This is happening around us, right? And no one's asking you and no one's asking me what we think. This is just happening. It's being imposed from on top. And I think the salient point from Stephen was, look, it doesn't matter what the hell you or I want to do, if we enjoy driving or not, whether we think we're a better driver than the algorithm or not, the insurance companies are now saying you're not. And financially, it is going to be cheaper, or perhaps I could put it this way, there will be a penalty applied to those who still want to, you know, be dinosaurs, quote unquote, and steer the thing themselves. So, I mean, just think about this. So let's say 50 years from now, no one will need a driver's license. You're going to have 10 scotches and cokes at the pub and get, quote unquote, behind the wheel, but there won't be a wheel, and be chauffeured home. It's quite something to consider. And that is, you've never even learned how to drive. I wonder if that's going to happen. More after this.
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1: A lot of feedback about the motor vehicle story, and I understand why, because it's blowing my mind. You know, I mean, I try to prepare for things, and but some of the sentences that Stephen was throwing at me, sort of one of those things that resonate. And look, it'll either be right or wrong, or it'll be maybe sort of half pregnant, but the more I think about it, the more he might be right. I mean, you know, look at automation everywhere. Someone just said it's a little like mathematics and writing and handwriting. You know, hardly anyone knows how to write by hand anymore, because everyone goes types away. I mean, a lot of young people, sadly, we've seen this with the PISA results, you give them a $20 note from the purchase of an item that's $17.35, they've got no idea what to give you back because the computer's on the blink. Can't do the mental arithmetic. So, you know, it's not a great leap and a bound to then say, well, look, as the technology advances, well, okay, you get behind the wheel of a car, you're not much of a good driver anyway. Your parents were hopeless, they taught you, so they've passed on their bad habits to you. Let's make the world safer. We'll bring your insurance, well, we won't bring your premiums down, but we'll hold them rather than hike them, and we'll just let the computer, the algorithm, can take you from point A to point B. Happy days. And there'll be a lot of people go, oh, yeah, that sounds good, yeah. They call it progress. Hi, Judy.
13: Hi, how are you today?
1: Well, thanks, Judy. I'm good.
13: Good. I was just listening to Jim Chalmers speaking regarding what's going on at the moment.
1: Yes.
13: And he's blamed everybody else. I just want to put this point forward. The federal government, they did not dot the I's and cross the T's when they actually let the NDIS out in the thing. That has turned into a major, major, major drain on the system. But my thing is, I get $600 a year from the federal government to look after my husband, who I am his carer for.
1: Right.
13: The federal government had our information. They knew I was a carer. But did they contact us first? No, they just went open slather, gave it to anybody who thought they had a problem. Now, in saying that, my son was born with a cleft palate. He had 16 operations, but at the age of 12, they said, no, he can take care of himself. I still had to drive him to hospital, do the operations, and the government sits there and blames the oil prices over on the other side of the world. Maybe they should look at their bloody books and figure out where they wasted so much money. And I'm not saying that people are not disabled. They are. But give us a fair break. And that's where the problem lies. Not the petrol prices over there or the oil prices. This government has just totally mismanaged everything. Everybody gets something when it's like if you get a new deal on a car, all right, you pay that and then it's new customers only. That's where we feel. We're the old customers. We mean nothing.
1: Well
13: and
1: said.
13: This government.
1: Well said.
13: Yes.
1: Yeah.
13: Yeah. No, honestly, it has annoyed because the NDIS was supposed to help people. Right. And I've been the biggest advocate for it last 15, 20 years because people with disabilities cannot get health insurance because they have a pre-existing condition. And I really rallied around what the government was going to do with the NDIS. But they just absolutely wiped us.
1: Well, the issue with the NDIS, of course, Judy, as you know, was it was meant to be there for the most profoundly disabled. And now it has just ballooned to a scheme where people who are not profoundly disabled are being covered, growing the fastest of all the cohorts. And now we're going to have this Thriving Kids parallel program on the side. But I do wonder if that's actually in a net sense going to actually save taxpayers anything or whether we're simply taking people out of column A and putting them over here in column B. We'll call that Thriving Kids, but it's still paid for by taxpayers. It just comes out of state government budgets more so than the federal government budget. We're still spending X billion of dollars. I'm not sure. I haven't seen any evidence to suggest that this is going to leave us materially as a nation better off. So I remain sceptical. I remain sceptical. Look, I've got to run to the news. It was a fantastic call, Judy, and I think not only did it come from the heart and the head, but I think many people would be agreeing with every word you said. Thank you for taking the time.
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1: Brett will be with us in just a moment. Let's get to Maddie first in the newsroom. Hi, Maddie.
14: Good afternoon, Michael. Headline inflation has risen to 4% over the year to August, an increase of 0.5% on the July figure. Higher construction costs mainly contributed to the result, along with a spike in petrol and diesel prices after the reduction in the fuel excise came to an end. Senator David Shoebridge has been elected Greens leader following the resignation of Larissa Waters. A central Queensland council's investigating the cause of a total dam pump failure, which critically impacted water supply in Clermont yesterday. And transport safety investigators say air traffic control staffing is a recurring factor in investigations into near misses at Sydney Airport, but it has not yet been determined whether staff numbers directly contributed to any of the recent incidents. In sport, thousands of fans have turned out in Newcastle for the Knights open training session ahead of Sunday night's NRL Grand Final against the Sydney Roosters. Hooker Phoenix Crossland won't be playing in the decider after being suspended for 4 matches. Thanks, Michael. There'll be more news and sport at 2.
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1: Brisbane today, 24 in the city and partly cloudy conditions expected. A very similar story tomorrow, top of 25, mostly sunny on Friday, 26. Rockhampton today, 27 and partly cloudy, the same tomorrow. 29, though, on Friday and up to 31, they reckon, on Saturday. Full Sunday on full sunny day on Saturday. Queanbeyan today, mostly sunny and 24 for you, partly cloudy and 25 tomorrow. Tomorrow, of course, being the 1st of October. A bit of rain, though, coming. In fact, a lot on Friday and Saturday. Could be up to 20 mils each day. Sydney today, sunny and 26, sunny and 29 tomorrow. Then the cloud comes through. There could be a drop or two Friday and then showers and a possible storm on Saturday. Grand final Sunday looks like it'll be okay. There is the slight chance of a shower, but they do say mostly sunny, top of 23. Lithgow today, good to have you there through 2LT. Sunny in 22, which will be just beautiful at Lithgow today. Sunny in 24 tomorrow. Bit of rain tomorrow, Friday though, top of 22, and a possible storm like Sydney on Saturday. 17. Canberra today, 24 and mostly sunny. Similar sort of story tomorrow, but 26. The rain coming through, though, Friday and Saturday. And, well, I'll give you Townsville today. Why not? Townsville, top of 27. How did that one sneak in, Camilla? 131873. We'll take a break. And when we come back, Blake.
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1: 20 minutes to two. Now, the boss has just walked down, so be careful what you say, Blake. Welcome to the studio.
26: G'day, Michael. Good to see you.
1: Interest rates up. Inflation today up. Hubris up. So
26: it's all up.
1: Excuses up. Where are we?
26: Okay, so yeah, so the headline CPI figures that came out showed a read of 4%. Last reading was 3.5%. So we've seen an increase this month, the month of August that got read.
1: So we're expecting 4.1.
26: Well, they were, yes. So it's better than expected, but it's still up. That's the problem. And so when it's a higher figure than and outside the band of 2 to 3%, which is what the RBA is targeting, the RBA says, well, we've got to keep interest rates higher. We've got to keep it elevated. And their primary objective is keep inflation under control. I think, you know, they wouldn't be too, you know, dismissive of unemployment increasing further. If unemployment goes up, they'd say, okay, that's good, but we'll keep rates up until we get inflation down, until it becomes a bigger problem. So if inflation really starts to spiral, unemployment really starts to spiral, then maybe they do something about that. But again, it's all eyes are on inflation. We're not too far off the band, but it's stubborn. So we've got trimmed mean inflation at 3.6%.
1: That's the key metric.
26: That's the key metric. Right. So it strips out the top 15%.
1: Just talk to me about that, because 3.6, it's been 3.6 for a while. Yeah, yep. So we've had rate rises, but we haven't been able to tame the trim mean. Now,
26: that's right.
1: My understanding is that this recent spike in petrol prices, mm-hmm. the scale of it, means that that would not have been factored into the trimmed mean, which tries to give the RBA a sort of a genuine sense of underlying inflation without the hurly-burly of the immediate changes. Is that right?
26: Exactly, yes. Yeah, so it takes out those spikes.
1: So Jim Chalmers is there today with the flags behind him and all this. Oh, yeah, it's all around the Mullers, blah, blah, blah, Donald Trump. Blah, blah. But the trim mean, which is stubborn,
26: yep.
1: and that's the one the RBA is looking at, most probably didn't factor in the recent uptick in petrol prices.
26: No, it wouldn't have. The headline rate would have, so that would have been included
1: sure.
26: there, which is
1: yeah.
26: why we saw a spike,
1: sure. yeah.
26: which is why
1: yeah.
26: we saw it go up.
1: Yeah,
26: yeah sure. But the trimmed mean, which is what the RBA likes to look at, you take the top 15%, the bottom 15% out of the equation, then suddenly you've got that average, that nice smooth average, call it. And so then they can say, okay, well, where is inflation trending? You know, take out the spikes here and there, the noise. Let's, you know, turn the volume down a little bit and let's see where it is. And it's above target. So the RBA will keep rates higher until this trim mean comes down and it's in that 2 to 3% band. Then they'll feel a little bit more comfortable. My suspicion would be, okay, they get it to that level. It's now between 2 and 3%. They will keep rates as they are. They won't do anything. Just to make sure. And they won't indicate. They
1: because
26: won't
1: they
26: suggest.
1: Went down too early last year, right? Or
26: yes.
1: whenever it was.
26: Yeah. Possible. Yeah, there's an argument to say, yeah, yeah. it came down too soon. Maybe they should have kept them there and then we wouldn't be back to 2011 rates. So, you know, it's...
1: But there again, sorry, with that said... if the mums and dads out there with the mortgages and the small businesses with the variable loans, they'll be saying, well, hang on, Blake, yeah, but we're on the last rung of the belt here. We're going to get the hole punch out and put a new rung in. We've got to go tighter and tighter. It's not us. I mean, we're the ones being hit by the interest rates, but it's not us causing this trimmed mean inflation. It's the bloke in the lodge and the bloke at the Treasury building and
26: yeah.
1: a few of these other factors.
26: Yep.
1: And, you know, and whether rates were up or down, we're not throwing money around. We don't have the money to throw around.
26: And that's the point, yeah. So who's got the money to throw around? Well, government does. And so when you inject more capital or more cash into the economy, it's got to find a home. And so if you're increasing your spending, maybe you're hiring more people. You're the government, you're employing more people to come on board, you're paying their salaries, which is great. Everyone should get, you know, paid, of course. But, you know, you're increasing your spending, which puts more money into the economy because that person goes out and has to buy groceries and has to go do certain things. Great. But then the businesses then pick up on that demand and they say, okay, well, people are buying X products. Well, if they keep buying that product, let's maybe nudge up that price a bit to try to, you know, get a bit more profit out of the out of that consumer. And so that sort of then increases the cost and it happens across the board. Those suppliers are increasing theirs because they know that the people buying it to then on-sell it will pay more and then on it goes.
1: Away she goes.
26: And so it's when demand slows down that we'll get that that inflation number down. So the problem then becomes, well, if we are just buying the basics and we all need the basics and we're happy to pay more for the basics because, well, they're the basics, you know, what else are you going to do? Inflation figure stays higher. So it's a tough one. You know, we all have to find a few extra dollars now to pay a higher mortgage repayment and on it goes.
1: Okay, now if you've got a question for Blake about your personal finances, and I imagine there'd be quite a few people with that because we've obviously still digesting the budget changes and yep. changes to those changes continue to come through, so on and so forth. But now with the interest rate situation the way it is, people with mortgages might be thinking, well, hang on, if I've got a little extra capital, is it better if I put it to pay down the principal or should I have it in an offset or what should I do with that? What about the share market? AI, I mean, what the hell's going on there? So there's a lot of uncertainty. If you've got a question for Blake, 131873. Get in early, though, 131873. Or send us a text and I'll put it to Blake on your behalf, 0460873873. More after this.
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1: Speaking with Blake off air, by the way, it's 12 minutes to 2, 131873. We're just talking about there about tax returns because, of course, you know, people still got to get those in, myself included. But a bit like with the census, you know, a lot of the stuff, they know all of this, yeah. Right? The government departments, gazillion government departments, they've all got digital databases. I assume they talk to each other. If they don't, I don't know why not. They've got all this information. So take the tax time. Mm. The tax form, I mean, why don't the tax return, why doesn't the ATO just automatically fill the whole thing in for you? Because they know what you earn and they know what your interest on your bank accounts is and they know, and then they can give you what they believe is the correct...
26: the total return.
1: Return or what you owe or whatever. And then if you so choose, you can then sort of hit the button and say, no, I disagree and put in your claims or your, and then they can assess that.
26: Yep.
1: Otherwise, you just say accept, pay, or you send the money and Bob's your own. I mean, we talk about productivity in this country. I mean, wouldn't that be a very good boon to productivity?
26: It would help a lot. Now, there is elements of pre-filling. So your employer, you know, pays your salary and that gets sort of stored.
1: I guess the point is why stop at elements? Just do the whole damn thing.
26: And then, exactly right. And I think that's a great idea. And then if we're happy with that outcome, great, we'll pay the tax bill or you'll give us the refund. Off we go. Or if there's a problem, you you say, okay, well, no, I think it's actually this. And then, you know, that may be a way to say, okay, well, let's, if you're the ATO, you'd say, okay, well, these people just agreed. And so we're happy with that. That's our outcome. We know where we're going to land. The ones that change it, okay, let's just check and let's just, you know, make sure they're doing it right rather than just do it across the board or try to focus on certain sectors of the economy, you know, certain businesses. Yeah, pre-fill it if you can. A little bit challenging, I suppose, for small businesses yeah, that, you know, their numbers vary year to year. So how does the ATO work that through? A bit of a basket case there. But, you know, for, you know, regular mums and dads who are just, you know, wanting to just
1: P-A-Y-E earners.
26: Just tell us what I owe you. And then if we have a problem with that, we'll go through it properly. You know, I think that's not a bad idea.
1: No name on this one, but they say, Blake, is now a good time to cash out my super and put it into a 5% interest-bearing account?
26: Okay, so cashing out super, I'm assuming you're taking it out of the superannuation environment. I'd encourage you to keep it in the environment. It is very tax effective when you get to retirement, assuming you're not there yet. But once you can start an account-based pension, it's all tax-free. Taking it out of super may make it a bit challenging to get it back in and so forth. So with superannuation, it's a good structure to have because of the tax benefits. Taking it out, we're paying marginal tax rates. So 5% is not bad. It's a great rate. You can get term deposits that sit inside super as well, paying the same amount. So just, you know, think about the environment that you're investing in. Think about the tax consequences. If your assets are, you know, purely just a few hundred thousand dollars that's in super at the moment and you take it out, you're probably not going to generate enough income to worry about tax. So keep that in mind as well. You can roughly earn about $22,000 of income before you pay tax. With the low income tax offset, that does help. But I'd just work out what the two outcomes will look like. From a taxation perspective, moving to cash or cashing in investments that are volatile and create noise, that's another discussion, and it really comes down to your comfort around looking at money or looking at the balance and seeing it go up and down each and every day. If it's causing discomfort, the movements that we're seeing as of late, then you're probably too aggressively invested and you need to take it down a notch. Going to cash is a big move because often, you know, we see people who are heavily invested in growth assets. Mm-hmm. They go to cash and they're saying, I'm going to get back in when it goes down. The market may not go back down, and so you've missed out on that recovery. So just be careful when you're trying to time the market. It's often it's very difficult to do.
1: Yes.
26: And so if it was easy,
1: we'd all be doing it.
26: Well, we'd be living on a beach somewhere, maybe in Greece or something, enjoying ourselves. So
1: a driverless car.
26: Yes.
1: Yes. Podge on the text says, Blake, can you explain how a couple who can only afford to, say, spend $100 a month on going out for dinner after paying the bills and a mortgage, how does putting up interest rates actually slow down the economy? Because they still pay $100 a month. It just goes to the bank now instead of the small business.
26: Yeah, the bank goes to the bank. Exactly right. So you've got no money to go out for dinner because you're such a bad person. This is what effectively what it's saying. You're a bad person for going out and enjoying yourself. And that's a big problem I've got with that. So, you know, that $100 that you're using for, entertainment, well, the logic for the RBA is you're not going to go out and entertain yourselves. You're going to just pay it to Commonwealth Bank or whichever bank you're with. And so that's really good for the economy.
1: Sit around the piano at home and...
26: Well, sing tunes to each other, exactly.
1: Patriotic songs.
26: So the logic is you're not spending it in a business, so that way the business has less profit or less revenue. They then fire a bunch of people because you can't go out and enjoy a meal. And so that then means that they're unemployed. They can't then spend money themselves and you slow down the economy as a result. It's not a great solution, but it's the solution that they've got to slow down inflation.
1: There's one lever.
26: Because if we're not spending money, businesses aren't employing people, no money's being spent, you slow down the economy.
1: Yeah, of course, Uncle Jim has a few levers, but pushing them rather than pulling them or vice versa. By the way, I should remind people, if you want the complimentary consultation with Blake, I know a bunch of people have done this recently. In fact, they raved about it, Blake. You can book it today. Just go to pretzelwealth.com.au, pretzelwealth.com.au. Just quickly, there is an element of... keeping up with the Joneses, I suppose you'd say, where people are doing a certain thing, maybe I should do that with my finances. Some of your clients talking that way, are they?
26: As of late, yeah. So, you go to a barbecue and your uncle or your cousin or something is doing...
1: Who's his uncle again?
26: I always go for the uncle.
1: Find out about your uncle one day.
26: Exactly. but, you know, they say, okay, you should be buying a property. You know, I've got three properties and, you know, off you go and you won't be successful until you've got all these properties. the problem I've got with that is, you know, if you're keeping up with the Joneses, you know, it's often a tricky game to play because you don't know what the Joneses owe. You don't know what their situation is. So it's great on paper. Oop. It's great on paper what they look like. I've just knocked the mic, sorry.
1: It's live radio.
26: What do we do? It's difficult to apply that to your own situation if you're constantly being told, you know, this is what you should do. So what I'm suggesting is, you know, get your own situation looked at before, you know, listening to the uncle, we'll say. Make sure it applies to yourself because you don't have to necessarily go out and do all these sort of things that you hear about, you know, property, shares, cryptocurrency, whatever it is, whatever they're talking about. Just ask the question, does it apply to me? Does this make sense for what I want to try to achieve? Because, you know, on paper and what they're saying and, you know, their measure of success might be different to what you measure success as. You know, you may not want to go into so much debt that you're stressed out of your eyeballs.
1: Because, no, I mean, I often look at people who drive pretty flash cars. Mm. You think they must be doing okay. But there again, it might be on a lease.
26: It could be a lease.
1: They may not own it.
26: Yeah. Well, they could have taken out another mortgage on the home.
1: Yeah.
26: You know, you go out and you buy your $100,000 Mercedes by borrowing against the home. Well, to me, you've just, you know, great that you've got the equity uplift to do that, but you've just, you know, put money into an asset that's depreciating. Okay, so just be mindful of what others are telling you, you know, just think about your own situation. What do you want to try to achieve? Because often, when you compare yourself to others, you know, it can kill a little bit of joy in your life.
1: As they say in the industry funds, compare the pair.
26: Exactly right. Compare the pair.
1: All right, thank you, Blake.
26: Thank you.
1: And Blake will be with us same time next week. 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
1: 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In fact, I had some notes from people in America who used them and said, look, we got over the factor and we love them. 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
13: It's 2 o'clock. Good afternoon. I'm Georgina Winter. David Shoebridge has been elected leader of the Greens following the resignation of Larissa Waters. Senator Shoebridge won a party room ballot over challengers Marie Faruqi and Sarah Hanson-Young. He says his vision is to turn the Greens into a mass movement to counter the rise of One Nation. Senator Steph Hodgins-May will serve as party deputy. The Albanese government maintains the conflict in the Middle East is to blame for the spike in Australia's inflation rate. Consumer prices rose 4% over the year to August, an increase of 0.5% on the July data. The Bureau of Statistics says higher fuel prices, along with a surge in construction costs, contributed to the hike. Treasurer Jim Chalmers says the situation is being addressed.
14: Inflation is still too high in our economy. That's why it's so important that we are managing the budget in a responsible way. We're providing cost of living relief in an affordable and ongoing way. And we're also dealing with some of the long-standing economic challenges in our economy around productivity and the like.
13: Work is underway to fully restore water supply in Claremont after an emergency conserve water notice was issued to residents in the central Queensland town yesterday. Two water pumps at the Teresa Creek Dam failed due to a suspected blockage. One has since been replaced. Crews are conducting short-term repairs on the second pump while the Isaac Regional Council investigate the cause. The Brisbane Olympic and Paralympic Committee have named the preferred builder for the 2032 stadium at Victoria Park. Multinational group B6 Wattpac and John Holland will now undergo contract and price negotiations in a bid to secure the 63,000-seat build. At this stage, the group has not been offered the final contract. Staff at the Queensland University of Technology have walked off the job for a full day of protected industrial action. Negotiations between the National Tertiary Education Union and QUT's management have been ongoing for 6 months. QUT Branch President Associate Professor David Nielsen says university staff have severe concerns.
15: Staff have really felt the pressure of increased workloads and are asking for collegial solutions to govern their workloads. Pay is obviously a significant portion of our campaign. Staff are feeling inflation pressures, putting petrol in the car, paying their mortgages. Obviously, the Reserve Bank has moved a bit on that.
13: Also today, OpenAI has unveiled a new artificial intelligent agent named Dots, which can autonomously carry out tasks on a user's behalf. To finance, the All Ords is up 69 points at 8,966. One Australian dollar is buying 69.7 US cents.
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13: Lachie Neal's move to Victoria has been confirmed. The three-time Premiership Lion deciding to exercise his free agency rights, nominating Collingwood as his next club. The Pies say they're looking forward to welcoming Neal when the AFL trade and free agency period commences on Friday. The Broncos are aiming for back-to-back titles when they take on the Roosters in Sunday's NRLW Grand Final. Brisbane earned their second consecutive decider after overcoming the Titans 28 in last week's prelim. Skipper Tamika Upton says their efforts in training paid off.
7: We worked really hard all week and we had a bit of a plan and obviously worked out in the first half for us. I thought we set the platform really well and we just sort of grinded out the win in that second half.
13: It's 4 minutes past two. That's the latest news and sport.
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3: Partly cloudy for the rest of this afternoon. Similar again tomorrow and 27 degrees for Rocky. Mostly sunny and 29 on Friday. Yeppoon 24 tomorrow. Gladstone 26. Billawilla getting to 30.
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4: Now, across Australia. Yeah. Back to afternoons with Michael McLaren.
5: Okay, into hour number three. Thanks for being with us. The Chookster will actually be with me in the studio in about half an hour. Look forward to meeting Chook, the tipper extraordinaire. Got a couple of things to hand over to him to thank him for all his efforts with the tipping this year. Got us to the top of the, certainly the 2GB tipping ladder. And if I'd entered the 4BC tipping ladder early enough, I reckon we would have probably won that as well with Chook's help. So look forward to having a chat. And he'll give us his grand final tip, of course. I tell you what we might do. We might get Chook to push the queue to call this hour for the grand final tickets and to announce the winner. Why don't we do that? I'm pretty sure he'll be at the match, being a Roosters die-hard. 131873. In the meantime, one of the country's leading voices for the building and construction industry sounding the alarm once again. This is the Master Builders Australia, and they say we're now sleepwalking into severe building and construction downturn. Now, we have touched on this on the show numerous times. Got to keep repeating the mantra. I was told once you've got to say something at least eight times for it to sink into people's heads. You know, a lot of things trying, you know, people being told all over the place and messages and images everywhere to get their attention. You've got to repeat eight times. So we'll keep making this point because this is crucial, this aspect, if we're to ever get housing back to where it needs to be to meet demand. But this warning is coming, of course, after the Reserve Bank lifted the cash rate yesterday to 4.6%, the highest level in 15 years, and that reflects inflation's impact throughout the economy. But the numbers today just get worse for housing. According to data out today from the ABS, new home building approvals have already dropped by 6.1% last month. We didn't go up 6.1. They've gone down again, 6.1% in August. And it comes at precisely the time that Australia desperately needs to boost supply. The problem is that doing that is becoming economically unviable for developers. And this is an aspect of the whole boondoggle that I think a lot of people don't understand. Denita Warne does. Denita is the CEO of the Master Builders Australia with me on the line. Nice to speak again, Denita. Thank you for your time.
6: Pleasure.
5: It really is a mess out there, isn't it? I mean, the guys and girls you represent, they're keen to build. Some of them have land ready to go. There's things are being gazetted. There are DAs and whatever have been approved. But they're looking at the economics and saying, well, look, the cost of materials, labour, if I can get it, so on and so forth, that's going through the roof. The sale price is now going through the floor. It just doesn't add up. Why? I'm not a charity. Why would I risk a loss?
6: Absolutely. And as you've said from the top of the story, the demand is there. We have a huge demand need in this country for housing and, in fact, all sorts of building and construction, including housing. But people are not willing to open their wallets, whether it's mum and dad's wanting to own a home, a first home buyer, or major investors or mum and dad investors. No one's willing to open their wallets at the moment because the numbers just don't stack up. And so we have huge demand, but it's not being realised because of these costs, because of bad policy decisions, meaning that feasibility is just not there at the moment. We want confidence to return back

0: into the building and construction industry. We want to build more homes for all Australians. But the economy at the moment is in a mess when it comes to the property market.
1: Okay. I'll ask a political question. How much of that mess, aka how much of the inflation that your members are facing, is driven by government decisions as opposed to the war in the Middle East or Russia and Ukraine, for example?
0: Well, a lot of it, unfortunately, is due to domestic pressures. We see inflation going up in part because of domestic spending, and we're seeing it ourselves in our industry when it comes to costs of rent, costs of materials, costs of labour, because we don't have enough people working in the industry. But we've also got to consider that big marked difference in what's happened in the property industry since the federal budget. In the federal budget in May, the government made a series of decisions that have had an adverse impact on property investment. And it's most stark when you look at the building approvals of today, where we've seen in August a drop in high-rise residential development by nearly 20%. Mm. And that is because people have just flooded out of that market that we need to rely upon if we're going to meet all the housing needs of Australians. So that is stark, and we say that the government needs to reset, reflect, and look at a more stable economy where people can invest with some level of certainty for their future.
1: Dennett, Australia, as you know, has been running very strong migration intakes post-COVID. But even before COVID, we were approving numbers that were well above the long-term average. And yet, in your sector particularly, we seem to have a persistent skills crisis. You just can't get enough chippies and plumbers and sparkies and so on and so forth to be able to meet demand, even if the economic stacked up. So what's going wrong at the border?
0: Well, we didn't have the settings right. It's that simple. We did not prioritise the people that we needed to come into this country. And for us, tradies were up until literally a few weeks ago when the Home Affairs Minister made a speech saying the priorities have changed. But up until a few weeks ago, tradies were treated as second-class citizens when it came to trying to get them into this country.
1: Why was that?
0: We did not have them on priority list. We have favoured people with university degrees, and tradies who were going to be the backbone of our economy in this country were given priority status, were not fast-tracked, were not prioritised. And when we don't prioritise trades in our workforce, whether it's skilled migration or Australians undertaking a trade, then we see the shortages that we are facing. And so this focus on tertiary educated people to the detriment of trade qualified people has created a dearth of skills in this country that we are now seeing. It's been decades in the making, and we've got to stop treating tradies like second class citizens in this country.
1: The lack of focus on qualified tradespeople in the migration stream, I mean, I asked why is that, because I'm not sure that there's some sort of, you know, malevolent sort of force or something brewing away down there in Canberra trying to block people for the sake of it. But I suspect perhaps the union movement is saying to the Labor Party in particular, don't bring all these people in because that'll put downward pressure on the wages of our members. Could there be some truth to that?
0: I think there has been some truth with that, particularly with the CFMEU, and we've seen evidence of that over the years. I'm hoping now that the CFMEU is in administration that there is a more favourable outlook by the administrator and the new team at the CFMEU in understanding that it is in everyone's interests to improve productivity of our industry, that we see more people entering into the industry, which you would think would provide greater numbers of members for the union if they sought to access those opportunities. So we commend the decision by the Home Affairs Minister the other week in prioritising tradies, and we now seek to ensure that that is being given a fast track to ensure that we increase the numbers as quickly as possible when it comes to skilled migration. But we also need to see more around encouraging more people to do trades
1: at home.
0: We're still seeing not enough people start trade qualifications. We still don't see enough completing. We still have a dearth of women entering into the trades despite our best efforts. So more, again, needs to be done in that space.
1: Just to play devil's advocate, though, with non-Australian tradies, I mean, there is a concern, I guess, that they may not have comparable or applicable skills based off the Australian standards. And so if we were to bring them in, they wouldn't be job ready straight away. Many of them would have to go and do bridging courses and so on. And so, look, that's true for some and not true for others, depending on from where they come, I guess. But is there a conversation to be had about trying to smooth that out?
0: Yeah, certainly. From our perspective, anyone that comes here as a skilled migrant under that type of pathway must have the requisite skills that are comparable to Australian standards. But we do know that there are nearly 20,000 migrants currently in Australia that have not come to this country on a skilled migration visa, but in other ways, who could easily come and work as a skilled tradie in our sector, but they find the system of getting their current skills recognised and the cost of gap training just way too expensive. So that's another ask that we've said to the government should be addressed in helping those 20-odd thousand immigrants in this country to be better recognising their skills, undertake the gap training, and then let's get them on worksite.
1: Yeah, well said. I'm speaking here with Denita Warne from Master Builders Australia. Just finally, Denita, on the issue of productivity, because it's the buzzword everywhere, the lack of it to be precise, how could the building industry become more productive?
0: Yeah, well, other than getting more people, there's a couple of key things. First and foremost is that over-regulation and the time it takes for approvals in our system is outrageous. Of course, we need to be regulated, but it is complex, it is time-consuming, and every day you are not building, you add on costs. So if you think, for example, a high-rise building, it used to, pre-COVID, take around about 2 years to complete. Now it's averaging 3 years, and part of that is because of the systems and processes the government's put in that get in the way. We also find that supporting infrastructure is taking nigh on forever to get sorted out. So electricity takes forever to be, connected. What's happening with the water and the sewerage? We have plenty of land in this country, but we don't have build-ready land. And we also, of course, need to ensure that our industrial relations systems are fit for purpose. And I would need an entire new interview to talk to you about the lack of productivity when it comes to our industrial relations system in this country.
1: That's what happens when Sally McManus and the ACTU run the shadow government, because, look what's happened.
0: Look what's happening, and we've seen a decision after decision since the Albanese government came in 2022 that has curtailed productivity improvements in industrial relations. The one positive thing that they have done is worked with the industry and put the CFMEU into administration, but a lot needs to be reversed.
1: That took a while to do. Good to speak. Keep up the fight, because if this industry doesn't improve, we all go down with it. I think that's the message in an economy like ours. Thanks, Denita, for your time.
0: Thank you.
1: Denita Warne speaks well. Master Builders Australia's chief, 131 873, the open line number. Now, the little something I noticed, and I just wanted to raise this, perhaps the Chooksters will have something to say about this later on, but there was a story out of India, of all places, where there's a race to crown the fattest dog in New Delhi. The fattest dog of Delhi. Oh, I mean, okay. Every nation has to have its own little interesting quirks. But the thing that got me particularly interested in the story is they are after what they call the chonkiest dog. Now, I thought that was a typo. The chonky dog. I mean, don't they mean chunky? If it's fat, it'd be chunky, right? But no, chonky. So I think we saw it on Channel 7 this morning. So anyway, Francis has found there's a BBC story. I mean, the BBC never get it wrong, do they? There again, quote unquote, the chonkiest dog. Now, I have no idea what chonky means. So I said, well, can we look that up? I don't want it to be a racial slur or something. And it turns out it just means fat, chubby. Okay. So when did chunky become chonky? Or is this a particularly Indian thing? I don't know. And while we're at it, some of these other things that are just sort of, oh, it's cute fat, is it? Like perfat, sort of cute fat. Okay, so if it's ugly fat, it's chunky. If it's a cute fat, it's chonky, says Camilla. Okay, whatever. But when did learnings replace lessons? Remember, we used to talk about, I learnt a lesson. That's what we used to say. Well, the lesson from that experience was X. And now you've got all the trendoids out there saying, oh, the learnings from this experiment are thus. It was never a word. Learnings. I don't think it really is a word. Although the English language, as Kel Richards says, is always evolving, and I suppose you can't tie it down. But it does sound rather ridiculous. The learnings. As I said, it always used to be lessons. But now we've got learnings. Again, you know, it's not the biggest issue in the world, but you see these little things occasionally. You think, well, when did that happen? I must have been asleep when all that took place, or I missed that particular story. So we've got chonky instead of chunky. And we've now got, obviously, we've had for a little while now, learnings instead of lessons. I'm sure there's a few others you can think of. As I said, perhaps it's first world problem. 131873.
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1: Clinton Maynard with me. Hello, Clinton.
2: Good afternoon, Michael.
1: You're certainly not chonky.
2: Not chonky.
1: No.
2: Definitely not chonky.
1: You've sort of svelte and athletic after that diet of your regime that you've been on.
2: I did have to buy some new trousers while I was on my week off.
1: Oh, did you?
2: I had trouble keeping my pants up.
1: So did Malcolm Fraser, apparently.
2: Kept falling down.
1: Yeah.
2: So I had to buy a smaller size.
1: Okay.
2: I had to adjust the belt. I had to use a hammer and nail to belt another hole.
1: No, that doesn't work. You've got to go to Bunnings and get the special. You could have asked me. I've got one at home. It's like a special mechanism.
2: A belt buckle mechanism.
1: Yeah, different circumferences.
2: Why can't you use the nail and the hammer?
1: Because it doesn't work as well.
2: Well, it's not the belt that I'm wearing today, but it did.
1: Well, I'm not really looking at it, but I'll take your word for it.
2: The pants are up, fortunately.
1: Yeah, well, I was going to say that was my next question. Is there a draft down here? So what have you got after three? Lots, I'm told.
2: We've got a packed program today. I'm going to speak with John Newcombe after 5 o'clock today, tennis royalty in this country, about the future of the Northern Suburbs Tennis Association playing in Narrabeen at the Talis Reserve. Well, as of today, they've been evicted. One of the local Aboriginal land councils, which does have ownership of that particular venue, has tore up the lease. Now, they're saying they will still allow tennis to be played there, but the number of courts will be reduced. There will be pickleball and paddle and other activities there. The local tennis association says that, well, if you believe that, you believe it fairies at the bottom of the garden. There'll be no tennis. So we're going to talk to Nuke about that. And there's a broader issue there. There is the issue of the way Aboriginal land councils are managing land, but also the disappearance of tennis courts right around
1: Clubs are the same. Land's expensive.
2: It happened to squash courts years ago. There's not a lot of squash facilities around these days, and we are seeing tennis heading in the same direction. So Nuke will be on the program after 5 o'clock. I'm going to speak after four with the daughter of the broadcasting legend, Margaret Crosby. She's been hit by an e-bike.
1: Oh, yes, I saw this story, yes.
2: While walking along a shared pathway
1: down the Illawarra
2: in the Wollongong region, a shared pathway that bikes are allowed to ride upon, but she has been struck by a fat boy e-bike. She is in hospital with some very serious injuries. She is in her 80s. Mm. It is difficult when suffering, for instance, hip injuries to recover when you're that age.
1: That's right.
2: I'll be talking to her. I'll be speaking with a lawyer also about the insurance implications when people are involved in accidents with e-bikes, because just in the past half hour, the New South Wales Police have told us about an incident in my suburb, Engadine, where a five-year-old has ended up in hospital because a five-year-old's been hit by an e-bike.
1: Unbelievable. Thanks, Clinton.
3: Afternoons now. Luke Cross back from three on the Talk of Central Queensland, 990 4RO.

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10: Go back to the newsroom we go. Hi, Maddie.
11: Good afternoon, Michael. The Albanese government maintains the conflict in the Middle East is to blame for the spike in Australia's inflation rate. Consumer prices rose 4% over the year to August, an increase of 0.5% on the July data. The mother of slain Sydney University student Marco Tapia says today is a significant and deeply emotional day for her family following the arrests of three more suspects over her son's mistaken identity shooting. Newly elected Greens leader David Shoebridge is blaming Labor's failures for the rise of One Nation, and work is underway to fully restore water supply in the central Queensland town of Claremont after an emergency conserve water notice was issued to residents yesterday. In sport, EPL giant Manchester City is expected to be hit with a penalty of unprecedented magnitude for financial breaches over a nine-season period. The Premier League says City cooked its books to the tune of more than $1.5 billion, breaching the competition's spending limits. Thanks, Michael. There'll be more news and sport at 3.
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10: 26 to 3. 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Scott, it's all inflation at the moment, isn't it?
13: Michael, it is. It was inflation yesterday when we talked about why rates needed to rise. It's inflation today because the Bureau of Statistics has released the inflation numbers. Headline number, not great, up from 3.5% to 4% over the 12 months to the end of July. The trimmed mean, the one they care more about, was actually flat. That's good, although 3.6% remains too high. Interesting enough, too, that trimmed mean excludes fuel. And we know fuel is a really significant part of what drove the headline inflation rate higher. Now, a couple of things here. The underlying number, the trimmed mean, as they call it, is what the RBA cares most about when they're trying to assess the direction and trend of inflation. So that's important. The reality, though, of course, is the rest of us are paying 4% more for everything, at least on average, because that's where actual prices are moving. Now, hopefully, fuel stabilizes. We'd love it to even fall. If and when that does happen, we should be in a much better position on a headline rate. But it really is the question for the RBA of what is likely to happen next. Is this enough? I mean, an increase in the underlying rate would have been awful for rates come November. The same as it was last month. They've already said it's too high. If they were hoping it would come down and it's not, that's a tick in the wrong column. If it's a case of they're happy that they're not going higher, then maybe we get away with it. We should though too. There's one more inflation set due out before the next RBA board meeting.
14: Okay. All right. Well, all eyes on that, right? Markets, dollar and oil.
13: Market's having a very good day, up 1%, jumped immediately on that inflation number coming out. So 1% higher, 8,980 points for the all ordinaries. Dollar, meanwhile, is lower, continues to fall, another 0.6% lower now, 69.69 US cents. Oil price also down, which is really nice to be able to say, and considerably since we last chatted, $103 US a barrel. Still too high, still in triple figures, but better than $107 it was only a few days ago. That's about 0.5% on today's margin, but down overnight.
14: All right, we'll take it. Small wins, we'll take them. Thanks, Scott. We'll speak tomorrow. 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
15: Afternoons, it's your weekly dose of NRL tipping with John.
14: Well, ladies and gentlemen, the Chookster is here with me in studio number 7. Good to see you, Chook.
16: Great to see you too, Michael. Good afternoon.
14: Welcome
16: to
14: along.
16: You.
14: Firstly, thank you for all you've done. I mean, you've managed to take me from basically wooden spoon to premiership in the tipping competition. If you could do the same with my football team, that would be quite something, but I think, you know, we can only ask for certain miracles. But you've certainly helped a lot of people out there do rather well in their tipping competition, to the point where I said to you last time, when you Google 2GB tipping or whatever you Google, more often than not, the automatic, the AI-related search says Chook's Tips or 2GB Chook's Tips or Who Did Chook Tip? I mean, your name's all over the internet now.
16: Well, it's fantastic to know that, Michael, and I really appreciate all of the support and everybody that has, I guess, jumped on the Chook bandwagon, as we say. And, it's just been a revelation. It's been a wonderful time, and I've had a lot of fun doing it, and I've had a lot of, fun being able to help you out of the woodwork, so to speak.
14: You've helped. I hope you'll be able to help us next year. Before I forget, remember a couple of weeks ago, Mark Levy, who knows everything and knows everyone, he is just sort of a thank you from all of us here, managed to get a few special things. So this is a cap for the New South Wales training team, for the State of Origin team. Can't buy these, I'm told. So that's for you. So you can wear that, wherever you wear your caps.
16: Thank you very much. And it is well received.
14: And I believe this is well and truly wrapped up in a very safe Ziploc bag. I just want to make sure, yes, here it is. So this is a, what have we got here? An official sideline jersey for, oh no, here we go. What have we got? 2GB, the continuous, yes, that's right, the 40 years special 2GB jersey in your size too. Extra small.
16: Hey? Wow, that is wonderful, and I will definitely thank Mark Levy personally for that. I will wear that with pride. I've been such an avid listener of the Continuals call team over that many 40 years. I mean, I'm 58 years of age, so I can remember when it first began with the great Ray Hadley starting it off with the late, great Bozo Fulton.
14: Yep.
16: And also the late, great Chippy Frilingos. I'll never forget them. They're just such inspirations for the game of rugby league that I just love so very much, and I'm very passionate about it, as you know.
14: Yeah, you are. Tell me, so that's thank you from all of us, but tell me, your love of rugby league, where did all that start?
16: Well, it all started when I was a child, when I was growing up, and also a lot of it was when I was at school. I was never brave or courageous enough to play the game. It just seemed to be a little bit, you know, rough and tough for such a small guy. But I had this inspiration just watching them do what they do, even as a young kid. And as I've disclosed to you previously, Michael, I was first a Balmain Tiger supporter.
14: Up
16: because I grew up in Leichhardt. I was a 5-minute walk to the eighth wonder, the Holy Grail, as I call it. I've watched more rugby league games at that ground than any other in my entire lifetime. And there was just something about the red, white and blue at Leichhardt Oval in 1976 as an 8-year-old, where my father used to take me, and he knew that I had a thirst for the knowledge for the game. And we didn't grow up with much money back then, but so Dad would always take me at halftime saying, oh, we'll get a spot right near the gate. Little did I know that they'd open the gates at halftime and you could get in for free. That was my father. God bless him and may God rest his soul. But
14: if only he was running the national economy, we'd be all right.
16: yeah. Well, yeah. We certainly have a lot more money in the kitty in today's day and age, that's for sure. Yeah. But that's where it all came from. And that day I almost put my father in a cardiac arrest when I saw the red, white and blue come out of the dressing rooms. And I just said, I'm sorry, Dad, but today's a day I became a Rooster, and I've been a Rooster supporter for the last 50 years.
14: Geez, you're brave to say that at Leichhardt Oval.
16: Well, as I said, I thought I was going to get a flogging when I got home, but it didn't happen, so it was good. He respected my decision.
14: Yeah, no, it's a beautiful story. And who, by the way, if we're going to, who is Chook? Because everyone knows the voice. Everyone now knows the tips. Yes. I'm looking at you here.
16: Yes.
14: And you know, as I've said to my listeners over all the years, you know, when you talk to people, you sort of, I don't know why, but you sort of psychologically, you imagine what they look like. You know, all the regular guests on overnight. So in my mind, I had an image of what all of them looked like. And then once or twice I got sent a photo. I thought, crikey, that doesn't look anything like what I thought it was. But it was this person or that person. And I don't know what I'd imagine you'd look like, but you look like you could be a model in Milan somewhere. So I must admit, I didn't quite picture that. Who is Chook?
16: Chook was just the name that I basically gave myself, my first name being Claude, and I would just say to people that knew me, you know, regard CC, you know, Chook Claude, and it's just always stuck. Everybody that knows me knows that I'm such a dedicated and passionate Rooster man and fan, and I just, you know, thought that it was fitting. But equally, that came also off meeting one day. I had the great pleasure and great honour of meeting the great Johnny Raper, Chook Raper.
14: Yeah.
16: And I just, there was just something that resonated when I met with him. It was in a car park at Gaimea down south of Sydney, and he was such a gentleman. I just had to introduce myself to him because he's an immortal. He's a legend of the game, and I just went up to him, no fear, no. I was not shy. I just said, hey, Chook, I just need to meet you. And it kind of started from there, Michael, to be frank.
14: Yeah.
16: And I never thought that I'd have the opportunity to use that name, as that was his nickname on the field, and it's kind of resonated and stuck with me ever since.
14: That's
16: and it
14: great.
16: Just, yeah, and it just works.
14: And you're a family man, and
16: yeah. Yeah, sure am. Yes. I'm certainly married. My beloved wife, Carmen, she should be out there listening. And if not, Carmen, I'll say this to you, darling, why not? If not, why not? But I know she is, and I'm married to her, and I've got two beautiful children, and it's just everything clicks and everything works, and I'm very, very happy with my status in life at the moment.
14: Yeah, well, that's a great story. As I said, ladies, he's Chook by name, but he's a good-looking Rooster. I'll give you the tip. Now, before we do something else, the grand final, there is that little matter on Sunday. Now, I guess I should ask, the Roosters by how many? I mean, is that where we're going here?
16: I'm not sure it's a case of how many. I do believe my beloved Roosters will win, and I believe that they will win for the reasons of certain players in certain positions, equally the ones that have accrued so much wisdom over so much time in their footballing careers. I like the fact that we've got the yin and the yang at the seven and number six with Sammy Luke Skywalker, as I call him in DCE, Daily Cherry Evans. I mean, the amount of wisdom that he has brought to our club just this year. And I just like the fact that Sammy Walker can play with that enormous amount of freedom, and he just plays what's in front of him. He plays what he sees. It's like, as Joey Johns always says on the Nine Network, it's like he's in the backyard, and that alone. And then we've got the inspirational leader there of Teddy at the back, and our wonderful pack of forwards. Look, if I'm a betting man and I was to put money on the game, I'd probably say the Roosters will win by anywhere between 8 to 12. That's my pick. And I just think, because in the important times of the game in a grand final, it's important that you've got the right people in the right positions, but more importantly, making the correct decisions at the right time, not panicking, not rushing, absorbing all of the pressure, and then being able to make the decisions at those poignant times in the game where it's most needed.
17: Where the opposition are making a mistake, being able to spot it and run the gap or kick behind or whatever it is, that full game perspective, right?
16: Yeah, 100%.
17: Yeah. Well, you've got plenty of players that can do that.
16: Yeah, and I think we saw a demonstration of that 1 week prior, when the fact that we played the Dolphins in their hometown with over 50,000 there.
17: And beat them comprehensively.
16: And I think we beat them comprehensively. And I'm not downplaying the Dolphins. I love watching the Dolphins play. To me, they've got one of the best back lines in the game. But I just thought that the game plan that Trent Robinson had executed for his players on that night, geez, did they execute that well. I think the scoreline was a little bit flattering at the end because there were some two soft tries that were scored late. But if you were to take that away, I think the scoreline did truly indicate how dominant that the Roosters were, and in particular their forwards, you know, led by Nafahu White, who I thought was inspirational, and all of the forwards just went off the back of him, and the amount of pressure that they were able to put onto the Dolphins team collectively forced them into making errors, and they never really got going as they normally would.
17: See, well, it's good analysis, isn't it, G? I mean, listen to this. Okay, now, you know your rugby league. He's going for the Roosters. That's not breaking news. But we're going to get you to do something a little different here. I mean, you're obviously pretty gifted with the gab, so we're going to give you a go at radio. Now,
16: thank you.
17: Have you been listening out for this?
18: Buckle up, fans, for a date on October 4 on Grand Final Day.
17: Over to you, Chuckster.
16: That's your cue to call to win a double pass to this Sunday's NRL Grand Final. We're looking for caller number 16 on the competition line, 1300 722 873. There are tickets to win right across the day all this week, and it's thanks to the NRL and Sydney's 2GB.
17: How good was that? There you go. Caller 16, prize line, please. 1300 722 873. We've got the Chuckster here. He will announce the winner after this break.
19: What an NRL season it's been. We've given away some big spends at Coco Brew, and each week we've heard from the man in the know, Robin.
20: New South Wales, the Johns brothers crying afterwards. Yeah. It means a lot for the town. It's going to be unbelievable grand final.
19: Now, there's just one game left to win vouchers from Coco Brew William Street, Coco Brew Express, and Coco Brew Riverfront. Who will hold up that trophy on grand final day? And who'll be our last winners of the season? 4RO's footy tipping competition. Thanks to Coco Brew on the talk of Central Queensland. 990 4RO.
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17: Okay, 10 minutes to three. We have a winner, and I believe their name is Louise. Hello, Louise.
5: Hello, hello. Thank you. I can't believe I got through. I'm so excited.
17: Well, not only did you get through, you've won. Now, you've got to talk to Chook because the tipster himself is here with us. Chook, meet Louise.
16: Hey, Louise. Hello, good afternoon.
5: Hello.
16: How are you?
5: I'm good. I'm very excited. But I think I'm going to disappoint you because I'll be going for the night.
17: Well, what a pity you were called a 17. Oh, Louis, joking. You can reply,
5: right.
17: Chook.
5: It's a sentimental favourite, that's right.
16: Yeah, all of us Aussies certainly like an underdog, and that's where the Newcastle Knights are at the moment, but that's okay. That's okay. You've got to follow someone. Even if you're not going to follow my beloved Chooks, you've got to follow someone on the day. It's a great day on the Australian calendar. I love it. Cannot wait.
17: And Louise, are you a Knights fan normally, or are you just going for the Knights on the day?
5: I'm just going for the Knights on the day.
17: Who do you normally go for?
5: I generally go for the Cowboys.
17: Oh, okay. All right, the Cowboys. Well, yeah, the good team. We've got a constant emailer from a texter from Cairns called Steve, who always gives it to me when the Cowboys beat the Tigers. So there's a few of you out there. Hey, good on you, Louise. Congratulations. Enjoy Sunday. Try to get there early and see all of the different matches, the women's final, and all. It's going to be a wonderful, wonderful day. We're not sure about the entertainment, but there'll be something very special, we're told, as well. So it's going to be a great day. Good on you, Louise. Thank you for listening. Chook, again, thank you for everything you've done this year. You've been a star, to use the language of Sale of the Century. Will you come back next year and play for the car?
16: I most certainly shall, Michael. If you'll have me, I'll be back with bells on. Thank you very much for everything that you have given me so far. I've had an abundance of joy, and long may it continue.
17: I agree. Long may it continue. He's a legend. Chook, we love it. Thank you, mate. Thanks for coming in. Thanks for all you've done this year and for helping us out.
16: Thank
17: 131-873, the open line number. Now, of course, Amazon helping Aussie businesses expand far beyond their own backyards. I mean, take Alan. 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
17: It's 4 minutes to three, track of the day in just a moment. Some news just coming through that an estimated 1,500 jobs have been saved. That's after the New South Wales Independent Planning Commission, the IPC, handed down its ruling on the future of a major coal mine near Singleton. So the IPC today approving plans that will allow the Hunter Valley operations to continue mining at the site until 2045. ABC reporting that'll be exacting an estimated 429 million tonne of coal across its north and south sites. So some jobs secure there, 1,500 of them, for quite some time.
13: Now on afternoons, track of the day.
17: Okay, now if you want to get yourself a couple of seats at the table to join us for a very special dinner at Viviano's at Dural in November, you'll find them 628 Old Northern Road in Dural. 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Beautiful food. Open 7 days a week, lunch and dinner. 131873. Here is the question, though. The tennis great Martina Hingis turns 46 today. But what country was Martina born in? If you know, or you think you do, and I suspect a lot of people are going to get this wrong. 131873. If you can tell me what country Martina Hingis was born in, she's 46 today. You and a plus one will join me for dinner at Viviano's. 131873. Good luck.

song, it doesn't narrow it down to one place, but the river does flow through it, okay? 131-873, good luck. Thank you for your company today, by the way. We'll have a little of the Blue Danube take us out, I think, a bit of culture on the program. And I look forward to your company tomorrow. Enjoy the rest of your afternoon. Bye for now.

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1: Afternoon, I'm Harrison Preeb. The Greens have a new leader, David Shoebridge, taking over after Larissa Waters stepped down earlier this week. She says she wants to focus on her health as she continues managing chronic kidney disease, while Shoebridge says he wants the Greens to take the fight up to the far right and win back voters who've drifted away from Labor.
2: We know that One Nation didn't create itself. It's the classic post turtle. Sits on a post. You know it didn't get there itself. You wonder what it's doing there. Labor has created the circumstances for One Nation.
1: The conflict in the Middle East continues to pile pressure on our already struggling Aussie economy. The latest inflation data showing headline inflation rose from 3.5% in the year to July to 4% in the year to August. High and rising fuel prices largely behind the jump. Well, a warning that the AI race between America and China could come at the expense of public safety. US President Donald Trump reckons artificial intelligence companies can police themselves. Despite a series of breaches, including an Australian government website, AI law expert Kevin Frazier has told DW News companies don't want to hand their rivals an advantage.
3: The argument being made there is if it's not a US company that leads on developing safer AI tools, then we will see China outrace the United States and perhaps deploy tools that are not reflective of Western values.
1: And the Independent Planning Commission has today approved the largest coal mining expansion in New South Wales history. The HVO mines in the Hunter Valley can now continue through until at least 2045.
0: 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Sure, insurance, but fair. 994RO, your sport now.
1: NRL Grand Final fever has swept Newcastle, with thousands packing out an open training session. The Knights preparing for their first decider since 2001 against the Roosters. Injured halfback Dylan Brown has told Seven the support is unreal.
4: Throughout the weekend, there's already who knows how many, probably over 10,000.
5: They've been waiting a long time, so there's no surprises really.
1: And Lions star Lachie Neale officially on the move. The two-time Brownlow winner expected to join Collingwood.
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6: There's been a bit of cloud about today, but no real shower activity anywhere, with nothing hitting any of the range gauges across Capricornia, and getting to a top of 26 degrees in Rockhampton just at about 1:30 this afternoon. Billawilla got to 27 today, Gladstone 26, and Yeppoon 23 degrees. And we're going to see an overnight low tonight with a bit of cloud about. That's going to actually stick with us into tomorrow, but again, not expecting any kind of shower activity out of it. 15 tonight for Rocky. Yeppoon 19, Gladstone 16, and below dropping down to 7 degrees for another day tomorrow, seeing pretty much like today, 27 degrees. And then looking ahead to the weekend, looking mostly fine and sunny with tops in the late 20s, early 30s. Currently, it is 27 and below. Gladstone is 23. Yeppoon is 22. And Rocky right now is 25 degrees.
0: Driving home in style, just like stepping out in style from Spencey's Barbershop. 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

it's real, I keep it alive. Is long.

Good afternoon. Welcome here to The Drive Show on 994RO. It's all thanks to Spencey's Barbershop on Musgrave Street with $25 seniors cuts for guys and ladies. My name is Luke Cross. My number is 49227990. How are you today? Are you well? It is the 30th of September, the final day of the month, which is crazy because it felt like yesterday that we just brought in spring. You know, we felt like yesterday it was the 1st of September. Now we're about to move into the 1st of October. And I'm like, what? When did that happen? Time goes by so quickly as you get older. And it's probably because, you know, when you're 8 years old, a season, so 3 months, was such a bigger percentage of your life than what a season is for me today, being a guy in my

mid-40s. So I suppose that makes sense. That's probably why it always felt like it was summer in my childhood. There was a winter in there somewhere, but mostly just summer. That's all I remember. Long, hot days. It's great. Hope you're well. We got coming up this afternoon, Phil Hoare from Tyne Safari Walking Tours. We're going to talk a little bit of history with him. He's always got something interesting to share, so we'll chat with him after 5 o'clock this afternoon. That's all thanks to the Oxford Hotel. We got the Awesome Foursome as well, and shortly I'm going to talk about some news. Plus, I'm going to have a chat about Queensland Heartland. I don't know if you've heard Aaron talk about this morning during the breakfast show, and how I feel like they're trying to shoehorn Central Queensland in with Toowoomba in the NRL. But we'll talk about that later on this hour. Let's play some music for you now. It's

0: I'll drive you home. Thanks to Spencey's Barbershop and 994RO. This is Luke here with you. Let's take a look at some news that's about today. And we're going to start out west. The residents of the CQ town of Claremont are being urged to conserve water as critical shortages enters the second day. The emergency warning went out to Claremont residents via text yesterday afternoon after both water pumps at Teresa Creek Dam failed on Monday. The dam provides raw water to the town of about 3,000 people. And with the Isaac Regional Council has saying they replaced one pump and is working on a short-term repairs for the other. Extra council staff are refilling water tanks and monitoring water quality, while divers have been in the dam investigating the cause of the failure. The council has thanked residents who have almost halved their water usage by yesterday afternoon. So good news. Again, well done to the residents of Claremont. It also goes on to talk about how Claremont had actually had to conserve water last month after a failure at the town's water treatment plant. Certainly a concern for the people of Claremont, although I was reading last week and I've found what I'm thinking of here, an article actually about the water in Claremont. Here we go. Queensland has claimed the 2026 IXOM Best Tasting Tap Water in Australia title, with the Isaac Regional Council's Claremont sample winning a blind taste test. And that was in the news a few days ago. So Claremont might be having some problems with the quantity of water, but certainly the quality is way up there. Also in the news this afternoon, Queensland Government's cybersecurity department hit by cyber attack. A state cybersecurity team has lost more than $800,000 in public cash after being targeted by the very people they are tasked with stopping. Queensland's Department of Customer Services, Open Data and Small and Family Business, also known as CDSB, is tasked with leading the state's cybersecurity strategy. However, its annual report has revealed the department itself fell victim to a cyber attack to the tune of $809,000. The attack occurred in July 2025, with the report stating it had been motivated by financial gain. No government data or sensitive information was compromised, the report stated, and the attack was blocked. However, it still resulted in a loss of $809,000 in public money, although the department said this did not fall into the hands of those responsible for the attack, with a spokesperson saying the system of third-party telecommunication provider was accessed illegally for financial gain. Immediate steps were taken to contain and investigate the incidents, and security controls have been further strengthened. For those that follow the English Premier League or soccer or just sport in general, you've probably heard about what's going on with Manchester United. Well, it's come out this afternoon. Manchester United found guilty in biggest scandal in Premier League history. Manchester City has been found guilty of arranging sham contracts as part of a slew of financial breaches that helped it dominate English soccer in what has become the biggest scandal in Premier League history. An independent panel have published their verdict and found them guilty on almost all of the unprecedented 100-plus charges against it over a 9-year period, when the Abu Dhabi-backed team changed the landscape of the richest and most popular soccer league in the world. City's alleged financial wrongdoings was worth in excess of £900 million, which is what, 1.7 billion Australian? And Premier League Chief Executive Richard Marsden said the ruling showed City systematically broke Premier League rules for nearly a decade. Does anyone get flashbacks to when the Melbourne Storm roared at the salary cap back in the late 2000s? Certainly this is on a much larger scale over a longer period of time, but very similar in many ways. What we wait for now, though, there's been a lot of talk about the penalty. We don't know when that's going to be handed down, but it will be interesting to see if one of the world's most famous football clubs continues in the Premier League. You know, that's the real question as well at this point in time. So, well, we know, we know. And finally, rocker Sir Rod Stewart has confirmed that his upcoming tour will be his last, announcing his retirement, kind of. The 81-year-old singer has been struck recently with some pretty severe health concerns, including a heart surgery last month, and he shared the news on social media that it will be his last time in 2027.
1: Ladies and gentlemen, after much deliberation and sadness, I have to announce this year, next year, will be my last tour ever, ever, ever. I'm not retiring, but this will be the last rock and roll tour. So I want to thank you for everything you've given me, and hopefully I've given you something in return. So, please come out and see me on the tour. It's going to be great.
0: Still looks all right for an 81-year-old, I'll be honest with you. So if you are hoping to see him on his final tour, you're going to need to make your way overseas because he's only playing shows in Europe and the UK. So, and they're happening in 2027. And there's some news for you this afternoon. Any thoughts, any feelings, anything you want to share? Favourite Rod Stewart song? You can give me a call, 4922-7990.
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0: it's Luke Cross here, driving you home on 994 RO. Thanks to Spencey's Barbershop. See Nikki in Musgrave Street coming up before 4 o'clock. We got On This Day, thanks to Move Mobility, where we take a look at things that happen on this day, celebrate anniversaries, birthdays, all that kind of stuff. So you'll hear that for this 30th of September. Meaning tomorrow is Thursday, meaning tomorrow is our first day of a brand new month. And also tomorrow is, I guess, the last chance for footy tipping for this year. So if you haven't registered, if you haven't put your hat into the draw for a chance to be our guest tipper to go up against Robin for a chance to win the jackpot, I think it's $250 tomorrow. You need to get on to that now. So send us a message on Facebook or tomorrow morning during the Boodles Big Breakfast. Call Aaron on 4922-7990. I mean, you literally, there's one game. There's one game. That's all you got to work it out. Mind you, history says, history will say that no team has ever won it outside of the top four. Newcastle Knights are outside of the top four. More so than any other year since the top eight started, I think this could be the year that changes that. Famous last words, I'm sure, but I feel like this could be the year that changes that. There is such a – everyone I speak to is on the Newcastle Knights side on this one. This is, feels like it could be destiny, or it could be a flogging. Who knows? Anyway, if you'd like to have your have a go and claim that jackpot to spend at Coco Brew, Coco Brew Express, or the all-new Coco Brew Riverfront, get onto Facebook or give us a call tomorrow morning during the Boodles Big Breakfast, and you could be the one, the expert tipper in the 4RO footy tipping competition. Thanks to Coco Brew. It's for me. It's for you. It's Coco Brew.
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0: Drive You Home here on 994 RO. It's Luke with you, and it's all thanks to Spencey's Barbershop. $25 seniors cuts for guys and ladies. Get in and see Nikki and Musgrave Street. And I heard Aaron talking about this morning during the Boodles Big Breakfast, and he was chatting to Liam from CQ Today when they talked local sport about this bid to become the 20th team in the NRL that's been put forward, and it's been dubbed as Queensland Heartland, with the goal to become the 20th team in either 2029 or maybe 2030. And they're saying it's going to be based in Toowoomba, and they want a 15,000 to 20,000 seat stadium near the CBD there. And also what they want to do is to include Central Queensland as a part of that, with Brown Park, and have this part of the country be part of that bid as well. And Liam caught up with the bid team lead, Mark Mason, and this is what Liam told Aaron this morning during the Boodles Big Breakfast.
1: Sort of centralised about what we are included with, and what that sort of how we're going to be involved. But it does kind of sound like it is Toowoomba based, and then we're just sort of tagging along, to be honest with you. So that's kind of how I have interpreted what I had a chat with the bid lead, Mark Mason. I feel like it was a lot about, we are there, but I think it is mostly probably driven out of Toowoomba and making sure they have the facilities and everything like that. And then we're kind of just part of it. I just don't think it makes sense. And that's the harsh reality of it. I think, Toowoomba can probably have it, or CQ can have it. I just don't think a Heartland bid really makes any sense with it all. I don't see the logistics working. We're two very separate regions. And, there's no details ironed out. I know you got to win the bid first, but you probably got to have those decisions lined out, and it hasn't really been there. It feels like a bit of a rush job at the moment, and to be honest, I just don't think it makes sense right now. But
0: that is Liam from CQ Today, which is out today, by the way, talking about the Queensland Heartland NRL bid, which they're saying is Toowoomba, but also includes Central Queensland and Rockhampton, which, I don't know, as Liam was saying there, it doesn't really make a lot of sense. I would love to see a Central Queensland Rugby League team. I certainly have talked about that loads, but joining up with Toowoomba doesn't feel like... Put it this way, I did a quick Google Maps on this. Toowoomba to Brisbane, about 2 hours, depending on traffic. Toowoomba to Rockhampton, about 7 hours. So to say it would be a Rockhampton team as well, or a Central Queensland team, is like saying the Brisbane Broncos or the Gold Coast Titans are also a Central Queensland team. But what do you think? Where do you fall on that? You can certainly feel free to have your say. Send us a message. Give me a call on 4922 7990.
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6: Victim numbers are down 9.6%. But most serious crimes are committed by repeat offenders, often while they're on bail. To break this cycle, the new Queensland Government is expanding adult crime, adult time, by introducing automatic jail for offenders who commit a serious crime while on bail. Alongside more police and more early intervention and rehabilitation, it's part of our plan to keep making Queensland safer. To have your say on the proposed new laws, search Breach Bail, Go to Jail. Authorised by the Queensland Government, Brisbane.
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9: Hi, we're looking back on September 30, the day in 1960 when we met the Flintstones. The first Boeing 747 jumbo jet was rolled out in 1968.
11: The era of the jumbo jet, with the airplane taking over as a mass people mover, replacing ships and trains.
9: The 12th Commonwealth Games opened in Brisbane on this day in 1982. By the time it was over, Australia topped the medal tally with 39 gold. The biggest star of the opening ceremony was Matilda the kangaroo.
12: The model over 40 feet high, weighing over 6 tonnes. The eye is capable, not just a blink, but a wink.
9: And the Australian government's gun buyback scheme, led by Prime Minister John Howard, ended on this day in 1997.
13: The Victorian buyback was the nation's most successful. 140,000 weapons surrendered for more than $70 million compensation.
9: Birthday singer Johnny Mathis is 91, had a number of hits in the late 50s before returning with this duet with Denise Williams.
14: Too much, too little, too late to lie.
9: From the Brady Bunch, actor Barry Williams turns 72.
15: They didn't punish me at all.
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15: Well, don't sound so disappointed.
9: Remember Gordon Elliott? The original host of Good Morning Australia is 70.
17: They've been setting up elaborate stings to catch criminals and scam artists red-handed.
9: Fran Drescher, the nanny, is 69 today.
18: Adama, I don't think they heard you. In Uruguay!
9: A couple of AFL birthdays. Dual Brownlow medalist Greg Williams turns 63. Special mention to Bulldogs great Adam Cooney and the Tasmanian Devils inaugural coach for 2028, Ken Hinckley, is 60.
19: I try and do my best to make sure I do it as well as I can, give the team a chance to win.
9: Actress Jenna Elfman celebrates her 55th birthday.
20: See, that's you right next to the guy with the coat over his head.
9: The Swiss Miss. Tennis great Martina Hingis is 46, won 3 Australian Opens.
21: There it is. Hingis marches into history.
9: And Formula One champion Max Verstappen turns 29.
22: The world champion strikes back. Max Verstappen wins.
9: Finally, iconic actor James Dean died in a car crash aged just 24 in 1955. In just 5 years, he made a memorable impact on Hollywood.
23: It's here. And there ain't a dang thing you're gonna do about it.
9: Remembering James Dean on September 30.
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0: putting your bad hair day behind you. Should have gone to Spencey's. It's drive on 4R Road. Thanks to Spencey's Barbershop in Musgrave Street. This is Luke Cross here with you. Nearly 4 o'clock means nearly time for news. After 4, we got the Awesome Foursome, where we play 4 songs, all with the common theme. But is it connected to the songs, the artists, or maybe something else as well? There's always a little bit of a tricky one there. You may or may not get today's. But coming up as well after 5 o'clock, I want to just quickly talk about this because I want to get you thinking already. You may have heard that the 4RO Perry's IGA Secret Sound went off yesterday morning. $290, I think it was, went to Kim. Congratulations, Kim. That means we got a brand new one, which you heard for the first time this morning during the Boodles Big Breakfast. So I thought I'd play it now for you just to get the brain, because I always know that these early days, when it's only $50 and you've only heard it maybe once this morning, it's a challenge. It's hard. So I want you to get you thinking about it now so that later on when I ask you to call me to have a guess, you may have constructed some kind of guess. All right? So this is what it sounds like. What is that? I mean, I know what that is, but if I had to listen to that, no idea. No idea. You probably got a better idea than me. So later on this afternoon, after 5 o'clock, I'm going to ask you to call me and have a guess for a chance to win $50 to spend at Perry's IGA, Dean Street, Wandle, or Yeppoon. News is next.
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1: 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Your news now.
13: Afternoon, I'm Harrison Preeve. The Coalition fears that households will be pushed to the brink by the recent rate hike and rising inflation. Headline inflation today climbing to 4%, while underlying inflation remains steady at 3.6%. Shadow Minister Michael McCormack has told News 24 that families can't keep absorbing the higher costs.
14: $31,000 a year. That's the average mortgage holder has to find additionally to pay along with higher gas prices, higher electricity prices, higher fuel costs, and not to mention groceries.
13: Federal Greens have a new leader, David Shoebridge, taking the top job following Larissa Waters' resignation. She says she needs to focus on managing her chronic kidney condition.
15: It's with great sadness that I'm not able to continue in that role due to my health getting worse. I hope to be okay, but I need to look after myself to do that.
13: Other news this afternoon, fresh concerns raised over the safety at Sydney Airport. New reports have linked a string of air traffic incidents to staffing shortages and fatigue. The largest coal mining expansion in New South Wales history has just been given the green light from the Independent Planning Commission. The HVO mines in the Hunter Valley will see more than 700 million tonnes of coal extracted at the site until at least 2045. And briefly, it seems Aussies are embracing electric vehicles to offset the rising costs of petrol, with one sold every 100 seconds.
1: A man's toy shop. 450 gram grease cartridge from $10. 994RO. 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
13: The leading players in the NRL and NRLW will be named at the Dally M's tonight. Penrith's Nathan Cleary, the hot tip for the men's award, but he won't be in attendance as he recovers from leg surgery. Manchester City's been found guilty of 100-plus charges of Premier League financial breaches and could be stripped of three EPL titles. It's after an independent panel found City systematically broke the league's rules for almost a decade. And in NBL, the Sydney Kings to take to the court tonight against the Brisbane Bullets. And that's the latest in news and sport.
1: 4RO weather for Rockhampton and Central Queensland. Lakes Creek Hotel. What happens at the Lakesy stays at the Lakesy.
0: A little bit of cloud about today, but nothing really in it, at least not officially in the rain gauges. Maybe you got something. Let us know if you did. Got to 26 degrees in Rockhampton. Gladstone got to 26 as well. Yeppoon 23 and Billawilla topped out at 28 degrees. We're going to see overnight loads tonight of 15 in Rocky. Bit warmer in Yeppoon, 19, Gladstone 16, and below we'll see a drop to 7 degrees. And we might see a little bit more cloud around tomorrow, but no real chance of rain at all across Central Queensland. Even, you know, Yeppoon, where we might see some coastal showers, is not predicting anything at this stage. Top of 27 for Rocky tomorrow, Yeppoon 24, Gladstone 26, and below 30. And then looking ahead to the weekend, Friday, Saturday, Sunday, mostly sunny for Friday and sunny on Saturday and Sunday, and tops in the late 20s and early 30s. Currently, it is 27 and below. Gladstone is 22, Yeppoon is 22, and Rocky right now is 24 degrees.
1: This is 4RO's Awesome Foursome. These songs are all linked. Let us know when you've solved the mystery on Facebook, The Talk of Central Queensland, 990 4RO.

you worked it out. For our own awesome foursome. So call 49227990 or go to our Facebook page when you've worked it out. Righto, next song please. For our own.

SI 94 RO, the awesome foursome this afternoon, where we have four awesome songs that we play for you and they all have a common theme. What is that theme? Well, it could be connected to the songs, the artists, songs and artists, or just something else entirely. Year of release, or maybe they're all from a certain part of the world. There's so many reasons why they could be related to. Today, so there is a clue up on the Facebook page too, by the way. I don't know if the clue makes sense. I'm really going to explain it in a couple of songs' time when we get to it. I think it will make sense, though. Maybe when you listen to the songs, it'll make a bit more sense. But so far, Simply Irresistible, Robert Palmer. And we also just played for you Don't You Forget About Me, of course, from the Breakfast Club film. I always remember it. Simple Minds. So what do we got next? Well, we've got the Easy Beats with Friday on My Mind.

0: It's Ringo Starr. It Don't Come Easy. And that is the final song in the 4-hour row. Awesome foursome for this afternoon. And my name is Luke Cross here. Did you work out the theme? Well, let me just go through it. It's pretty straightforward, I reckon, once I say it all to you. Simply Irresistible, Robert Palmer. Don't You Forget About Me, Simple Minds. Friday On My Mind, The Easy Beats. And It Don't Come Easy, Ringo Starr. Have you seen the connection there? So Simply Irresistible goes into Simply Minds song. Simply Mind goes into Friday On My Minds, and Friday On My Mind goes from the Easy Beats goes into It Don't Come Easy by Ringo Starr. How would you describe that? Anyway, for those that didn't see it, my clue on Facebook was basically a Scrabble board, because you know how you can use words to create other words. And that was the kind of theory about it. Anyway, no one really understood it, so that's fine. We'll do it again tomorrow, just after 4 o'clock, the 4RO awesome foursome here this afternoon as we drive you home. Thanks to Spencey's Barbershop. Step into Spencey's and step out in style.
1: 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Thanks to Perry's IGA, Wandle, Dean Street and Yeppoon. 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

0: driving home this afternoon, thanks to Spencey's Barbershop on 4RO. Step into Spencey, step out in style, and maybe step onto a ferry and head on over to Great Keppel Island. And speaking of which, you may have heard about the change in regards to that recently. The acquisition of Freedom Fast Cats by Great Keppel Island and Hideaway in Keppel Connections. And Aaron caught up with Mary from Capricorn Enterprise earlier this morning, and they had a chat about all those things, including, you know, acknowledging what Freedom Fast Cats has done for the region over the last nearly 30 years.
1: Absolutely. More than 27 years carrying thousands of locals and visitors over to Great Keppel Island, and they've sort of split their business, if you like. So they're keeping the Freedom Fast Cats business name and brand. They're concentrating on their charter vessels up and down the Queensland coastline. Max has always chartered some of his vessels out to places like the Whitsundays, Heron Island, for example, when they need a spare boat for maintenance or what have you purposes. And then the other vessels and the Great Keppel Island ferry and cruise services now come under Keppel Ferry Co, as you just said, which is the owners of Great Keppel Island Hideaway and Keppel Connections. So look, to the consumer, you still turn up at Pier 1 in Roslyn Bay Harbour and jump on either one of the larger ferries that have been purchased from Freedom Fast Cats or one of the smaller ferries that we know as Keppel Connections. But what it will mean is that in time, as they sort of work through operations and logistics, it means that a visitor will be able to check in their bag at Pier 1 and they'll not see it until it's over at their room at Great Keppel Island Hideaway. So that streamlining of operations is going to be fantastic for the customer journey.
2: But overall, I mean, this is just a great investment once again in Keppel and the region from Great Keppel Island Hideaway and Keppel Connections. It sets us up for a generation.
1: Absolutely. And, you know, congratulations to Kelly and his lovely wife, Amy, and their business partners, Danny and Peter and Sean and Lisa. You know, these families, these local families have continued to invest. They started 13 years ago when they purchased Great Keppel Island Hideaway, which was under a different name at that time. They then created Keppel Connections Ferry Service in 2015. They've been through cyclone, COVID-19, of course, and the complexities of operating in an island environment, which is not for the faint-hearted, I can tell you. You know, it costs four times as much to run an island resort than it does on the mainland. So you've really got to be dedicated. And, you know, these families believe in our destination and our region like you and I do and our listeners. And it's a real credit to them because, you know, running any local business, any business, you're putting your whole life into it. It's all of your savings, you know, not to mention debt. And the complexities of running marine operations and all the licenses, insurances and all of those things that go along with it, with multiple state and federal government agencies, it's a very, very big commitment. And for that, we are very, very grateful.
0: That is Mary Carroll from Capricorn Enterprise talking to Aaron early this morning about the Fast Cats and the ferries over to Great Keppel Island and also, of course, just Great Keppel Island as a whole. It's all very exciting, particularly leading up to the Olympics in 2032 too. I think a lot of people are going to discover Great Keppel Island for the first time and think, wow, this place is amazing. Because it really is. It's genuinely gorgeous. This is Luke here, driving home this afternoon thanks to Spencey's Barbershop on Musgrave Street.
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0: Steve Winwood and High Love on 994 RO. We're driving home this afternoon thanks to Spencey's Barbershop. $25 seniors cuts for guys and ladies. Get down and see Nikki in Musgrave Street. It's Luke here with you. 49227990 is my number. We'll catch up with Phil Hoare from Tyne Safari Walking Tours. Talk history thanks to the Oxford Hotel after 5 o'clock. We also have The Secret Sound, which is a brand new one today. $50 we start at, and I might even, you know, tease a bit to that shortly before 5, just to give you a bit of a run-in, just to have a think about it, because like I said, it is a brand new one. What is the weather doing? What's it going to be like? Are we going to ever get any rain again? I feel like, you know, we've been teased recently, but not seeing a lot there. Maybe a few drops here or there, but broadly speaking, everything's still pretty brown, it seems, looking around. Well, we're going to talk weather trends, check that rain gauge and find out how it's looking for the weekend and beyond when we check in with Central Queensland's favourite weatherman, Mike Griffin, on Friday mornings. He's the one we turn to when we want to talk weather in CQ. So listen out just after 8:30 to get up to date with Mike Griffin. Thanks to Think Water for everything water, irrigation and plumbing. 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

0: It's 994 RO, the talk of Central Queensland, as you drive home this afternoon. Thanks to Spencey's Barber Shop. See Nikki in Musgrave Street. It's Luke here with you. 4922 7990 is my number. Don't call me yet in regards to the secret sound, but I am going to tell you about the secret sound because we got a brand new one. It went off yesterday, so that's the sound you're listening out for after 5 o'clock. Have a think about it. Get your thoughts in order and we'll give you the chance to win $50 to spend at Perry's IGA, Dean Street, Wanda or Yeppoon. Would certainly go a good way to buying some snacks to spend at Perry's IGA for grand final day. Maybe you want to pick up a meat pack or something like that, or all the chip flavours and the drinks and stuff like that, which, by the way, you can listen to with the Continuous Call team on Sunday afternoon. It is back this weekend for the final time in 2026. They will be doing a Saturday afternoon show, building up, analysing the latest in the grand final news, the Continuous Call team. And then on Sunday, the action begins at 1 with the NRLW grand final, Sydney Roosters taking on the Brisbane Broncos from Accor Stadium in Sydney, followed by the NRL Grand Final, Roosters, the Knights. Which team will win the trophy? Which team will be joyous? Will the Roosters continue the trend of top four teams only being the ones to win the Grand Final, or will the Knights buck that trend and do something that's never been done before? We'll find out on Sunday, and you can listen to it all with the Continuous Call team. All thanks to Cocoa Brew, NRG Industrial, and ARB Rockhampton all weekend long here on 4RO.
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1: 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Your news now.
7: afternoon, Harrison Preeb. The Treasurer denies he's trying to shift the blame for Australia's inflation. It comes as headline inflation surges from 3.5% in July to 4% in August. Jim Chalmers says rising petrol prices caused by the war in the Middle East was the biggest factor.
8: It is clear and self-evident that the war in the Middle East is putting substantial upward pressure on inflation here in Australia and indeed around the world. I don't think any objective observer could contest that after today's figures.
7: David Shoebridge has been elected as the new leader of the Greens, replacing Larissa Waters. Shoebridge defeating fellow New South Wales Senator Maureen Faruqi and South Australian Senator Sarah Hanson-Young. Well, passengers are being assured Sydney Airport remains safe despite a string of recent near misses. Staffing shortages and fatigue have been linked to recent air traffic incidents. Federal Transport Minister Catherine King has told Seven they're working to reduce the pressure.
9: Aviation remains safe in Australia and Sydney Airport remains safe. We've got fantastic air traffic controllers there who we know are working under some pressure and we need to alleviate that as best we can.
7: Environmental concerns haven't deterred the Independent Planning Commission, the government agency, approving the largest continuation of mining in New South Wales history. It means the HVO mines in the Hunter Valley can continue to export coal until at least 2045. And Aussie parents are warned over the dangers of e-scooters. New research revealing more than a quarter of injured riders were under the age of 16.
1: First wash free. Car Lovers. South Rocky and Versica. T's and C's apply. 994RO. Your sport. Now.
7: The Roosters sweating on Connor Watson being available for Sunday's NRL Grand Final against Newcastle. The star hooker is set to see an independent neurologist tomorrow in a bid to be cleared for the decider after failing an HIA. And controversy at the Store Gift, with this year's men's winner stripped of the title after testing positive to ADHD medication. Adelaide med student Olafemi Komolafi handed a 12-month ban and forced to hand back his $40,000 in winnings. The 21-year-old says he took the medication to help him concentrate, not knowing it was banned.
1: 4RO weather for Rockhampton and Central Queensland. West Rocky Hardware. 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
0: We've seen a little bit of cloud about today, and tomorrow we'll probably see a little bit of cloud about as well, but the chances of any kind of showers out of that is virtually zero. Maybe you've seen a couple of spots, but definitely nothing has been recorded in the rain gauge. Hottest place in Capricornia today was Billawilla, got up to 28 degrees. Pretty much everywhere else hovered around that mid-20s, a little bit cooler on the coast. Gladstone was 26 today, Rocky 26 as well, Yeppoon 23. Tonight it will drop down to 15 in Rocky, a bit warmer in Yeppoon, 19, Gladstone 16, and Billow will get back down to single digits and just stay there for the next few days, dropping to 7 overnight. Tomorrow, very similar to today, 27 for Rocky, 24 Yeppoon, Gladstone 26, and Billow 30. And then the next few days after that, your Friday, Saturday, Sunday is looking fine and sunny. And Monday, of course, it's a long weekend. So Monday is mostly sunny as well. And we're going to see daytime temperatures get to that kind of late 20s, early 30 degree mark. Again, a bit cooler in the coastal areas as well. Currently, it is 26 in Billow. Gladstone is 21. Yeppoon is 22. And Rocky right now is 23 degrees.
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darling, indeed it is just after 5 o'clock on this Wednesday afternoon. The sun is going down. What is it? Sunset's about 5:56 this afternoon. So it's getting to the late part of the day, and I hope you're feeling pretty good. My name is Luke Cross. This is The Drive Show, and it's all thanks to Spencey's Barbershop on Musgrave Street. $25 seniors cuts for guys and ladies. Coming up, we'll catch up with Phil Hoare from Time Safari Walking Tours, and we'll venture into a bit of history, all thanks to the Oxford Hotel. But right now, I need your help, and that is I need your help to decipher what this sound is. 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And if you think you know what this sound is, you should get on the phone and give me a call, 4922-7990. If you get it right, you score yourself $50 to spend at Perry's IGA, Dean Street, Wandle, or Yeppoon. So call me now, 4922-7990.

0: back and sounding better than ever. The 4RO Perry's IGA Secret Sound. Thanks to Perry's IGA, Dean Street, Wandle and Yeppoon.
1: The Perry's IGA Secret Sound. It's a brand new one because it went off yesterday. So that means we are very much at the beginning. $50 on the line. That is the sound. So far, no one knows. Because obviously day one's always a bit of a feeling out, trying to hear what the sound is. And you know what I hear in the headphones talking to you, I've heard it, like when Aaron's done it in the mornings, it sounds different on the radio for some reason that I cannot explain. So what is that? If you think you know, 49227990. Otherwise, we'll put another $10 on it tomorrow morning during the Boodle's Big Breakfast with $60 up for grabs to spend at Perry's IGA, where they have this week's specials include Australian whole eye fillet, only $26.99 a kilo. Primo middle bacon, only $13.99 a kilo. What about drinks? Well, Coca-Cola, Sprite, Fanta, 10-pack of 375ml cans, selected varieties, half price, $11.50, that and a whole lot more at this week's, at this Perry's IGA, Dean Street, Wandle or Yeppoon. Have a think about it. Aaron will give you another chance tomorrow morning just after 8 o'clock.
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0: Hello, it's Monique from iHeart's Your News Now podcast with your news headlines. The Federal Treasurer reacts to the latest inflation figures, which show petrol is fueling rising costs. The Greens have settled on the party's new leadership. A big study on screen time gives parents something to ponder. And it's all set for the NRL's Dally M Awards. 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

0: It's Luke here on the Talk of Central Queensland, 994 Rose. You drive me home thanks to Spencey's Barbershop. And we'll catch up with Phil Hall shortly. Talk history thanks to the Oxford Hotel. But did you know you can check out all these kind of podcasts on the iHeartRadio app? 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And you can check out media legend Amanda Keller and forensic psychologist Anita McGregor. 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
9: Yeah, Sam.
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0: is the home of the most fascinating history lessons with Phil Hoare from Time Safari Walking Tours. 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
1: History time with Phil Hoare from Time Safari Walking Tours. G'day, Phil. How are you, mate?
2: I'm pretty good. How's yourself?
1: Not too bad. You know, it's going okay. And, you know, counting down to the NRL Grand Final this Sunday, which is always going to be good fun. But, mate, that's what you want to talk about today.
2: Yeah, so I thought, you know, we've had so many Grand Finals and things. Like, is there anything about Grand Finals I can find? And I kind of found something interesting from 1952. So then I expanded to see, well, what other grand finals happened in 1952? And I found some interesting stuff. So let's talk about grand finals in 1952.
1: Let's do that. That's a long time ago, before I was born.
2: Yeah, well, I'm still hearing rumours about that. I'm not sure about that. If we go to September, we had the soccer grand finals. And it was Narimbra versus Frenchville. And it's 5-2 that they won. Where the lesser league was Waratah versus Mount Morgan, and that was 3-1. Now, what was really weird when you go through these old newspapers is they didn't give you the score.
1: Oh, right.
2: So modern days, you know, they'll tell you the score right up the front, and then you read, you know, then you can read about what happened. No. They don't give you the score. You have to read the entire article and do the math yourself, because they'll say, you know, this guy scored this score, and then this, you know, and they'll give you the blow by blow, and you've got to get to the end and go, okay, that was 3-2. So they didn't actually write down the score in the newspaper, I think that's pretty cool, actually.
1: Make you work for it. You want to know the results? We're going to have to make you work. You got to actually pay attention. I'm buying into the idea. That's great. I like it.
2: That's what I mean. I was kind of like, actually, that's not a bad thing to make people work. You know, just don't give spoon feed everything.
1: That's how they get, you know, if that was the modern day equivalent, that's when they have articles now. They don't actually tell you anything until you're three quarters of the way through the article.
2: Yeah.
1: Trying to keep you to spend on the page.
2: Yeah, the clickbait. Terrible. We also had the women's hockey, Allenstown versus the Hornets. Now, try to find out where the Hornets were from, and they just never gave that information. But it was 1-1 after the entire match, so they had extra time. Nobody could score. Then they just gave it to Allenstown because apparently they ended higher on the ladder during this normal season. I'm not quite sure I enjoy that, but okay, we'll give it to them. So a bit weird. Now, Brisbane, a tenor, so an opera singer, won the Australian Grand Final and won £1,000 and a trip to Italy. I'm like, they had a Grand Final for singing. That's pretty cool.
1: It's basically, you know, Australia's Got Talent.
2: Yeah, that's pretty much
1: Eurovision,
2: it.
1: Yeah. Back in the Eurovision days.
2: Now, where it gets weird is the Rugby League Grand Final in Rockhampton, July. Now, the minor premiers were Fitzroy. Now, something weird happens, and I can't quite work out what happens. For some reason, they played one more match. They're not really having finals, but they played one more match with the guys who came second, which was North Rockhampton, who won. So to me, I'm like, well, doesn't that make them the grand finalists? But there was a bylaw that said if the minor premiers lose the final, they get to actually refute it and play it again.
1: They get a second chance. Oh, wow.
2: Yeah, so they did. They played it again, and it ended out 33-8 to Fitzroy. So they whooped North Rockhampton the second time.
1: I can tell you now, the Fremantle Dockers wish they could do that.
2: Was that not crazy? How did they lose that?
1: I see.
2: You feel, I'm a Parramatta supporter, so I don't feel bad for anybody.
1: true.
2: But I just found it weird that they got to challenge it and say, oh no, we were the minor premiers. We want to play that again. Do over.
1: that was just practice. It's like when you're kids, you know, that was just a practice go. This is the real, for real one this time.
2: Yeah, for reals this time. Yeah, no fudging. So they played it 2 weeks later. And so that was in August. And they actually made a big event of it. So they actually contacted all these local teams. So Gladstone all had a big carnival thing. Even the schools, they got some of the school teams to play. And they made a big carnival of it and actually made a bit of money. They were saying like they sold tickets quite cheap. And, you know, I think it was 1,700 people came to it, which is not a bad for a local football final. Weird that they got a do-over.
1: Hey, here's maybe something for the future. I know, obviously, with the World Cup coming up, because I know around that time, because I remember my dad telling me it, the United States Rugby League team toured Australia and they came out to Rockhampton too. I think it was around 52, 53 as well. So maybe that's a future homework.
2: Yeah, no, that's absolutely true. I've actually got a little piece about that. Yeah, I can expand that because... Because a lot of the soldiers that were in Australia, they learnt the game while they were here, and they took it back as soldiers after the Second World War, and so they had their own little leagues for a little while. So that's actually something that really did happen. So yeah, no, I can look into that.
1: Yep, all right, homework for you. But Phil, thanks for that, mate. What are you got coming up?
2: So we're still in school holidays, so we're doing our zoo tours. So we do the dinosaurs fossil walk through the zoo. So if you've got a dinosaur fan, they get to hold real dinosaur fossils and skulls, and they get a real fossil to take home at the end. We do that about 9 o'clock in the morning. I think we've still got spots on Friday for that and the weekend. And then, of course, we've got our Ghost of Murder tour on Saturday night, but... Monday night, we're doing our dark Rockhampton tour. That's the really nasty crimes that happened in Rockhampton. We talk about some crazy things on that. So I think it's a public holiday Monday. So, yeah, we're doing that Monday night.
1: Awesome. All right, Matt, thanks for that. Appreciate it.
2: Thank you very much.
1: That is Phil Hall from Time Safari walking to us as we talk a little bit of history, thanks to the Oxford Hotel, where it is the home of the $25 300-gram rump steak.
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10: Hi, I'm Sally Pearson. The Roosters and Broncos have named unchanged lineups for Sunday's NRLW Grand Final, but Roosters winger Jamie Frassard remains in doubt after suffering a shoulder injury. Essendon has suffered another blow with Zoe Prowse to miss the rest of the AFLW season with a foot injury, and the Aussies have named their squad for the upcoming one-day series against New Zealand and Bangladesh. captain Sophie Molyneux has been included despite being under an injury cloud, while fast bowler Darcy Brown has been ruled out with a back injury.
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driving home with the great bearded one, Luke Cross. 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

0: The sun is going down. In fact, it's pretty much bang on sunset right now, nearly 6 o'clock. So that means we've got some news. And then after 6, 70s at sunset. So thank you so much for your company this afternoon. I really do appreciate it. I'll be back here to do it all again from 3 o'clock tomorrow afternoon. But before I let you go, if you are, you know, one last final thought before I let you go, I want to share this with you. If you are feeling like that you don't know where you fit in, you're confused as to who you are and what you're doing in this world, just think, bananas are berries, but strawberries are not berries. Make sense of that. Take care, and I'll talk to you tomorrow. Bye.
1: It's the best time of the year in CQ. The sun is shining, the temp is perfect. But as we know, there's always something happening with the weather. And no one knows that better than Central Queensland's favourite weatherman, Mike Griffin. Don't miss the updates on Friday morning thanks to Thinkwater as we check the weather that's affecting us and find out what's happening on the water. 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
8: Hi, I'm Harrison Preeve. Households are bracing for the possibility of another hit, with the latest inflation figures increasing the chances of a fifth rate hike this year. Headline inflation surging from 3.5% in July to 4% in August. Treasurer Jim Chalmers won't be drawn on what might happen with rates in November. David Shoebridge has replaced Larissa Waters as Greens leader, vowing to seize the moment. He's taken aim at the major parties for contributing to the cost of living crunch.
9: People making a decision about whether they pay for insurance or replace their fridge. These are not decisions that Australians should be making in a country with the wealth and opportunity that Australia has. But these are decisions that have been forced on people.
8: Overseas, US President Donald Trump believes artificial intelligence firms can police themselves. That's despite growing pressure for independent oversight following multiple breaches, including of an Australian government website. AI law expert Kevin Fraser has told DW News voluntary safeguards have failed.
10: That is not an approach that adheres to the rule of law, nor is it an approach that's been effective. We've seen that these AI incidents keep occurring, and we keep hearing reports about internal testing gone wrong. Clearly, there's a need for federal government intervention.
8: And six Australian universities have been ranked in the top 100 in the world. The University of Melbourne, top of the list at 34 in this year's Times Higher Education list. University of Sydney came in at 53, followed by Monash Uni and the University of Queensland.
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8: A legion of Newcastle supporters turning out to watch the Knights train ahead of Sunday's NRL Grand Final against the Roosters. While Taron Aikens ready and raring to go for the NRLW decider against the Broncos, the Roosters star missing out on the squad's finals charge last year after tearing her ACL.
12: It's pretty crazy to think where I was 12 months ago. I'd just had surgery probably a week ago. Compared to where I am now, I'd be pretty stoked 12 months ago to know I'd be back here.
8: And the Lions have revealed Lachie Neale's on the move, informing the AFL Premiers he'll exercise his rights as an unrestricted free agent.
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13: Partly cloudy again tomorrow. A little bit more sunshine in some parts of Capricornia, and 27 for Rocky. Mostly sunny and 29 on Friday. Yeppoon 24 tomorrow. Gladstone 26. Billawilla getting to 30 degrees.
11: As the sun goes down, we turn the radio up.
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0: It's the biggest secret in town. But don't keep it to yourself. If you know what it is, tell us. And you could be spending up big at Perry's IGA, Wandle, Dean Street or Yeppoon. It's the 4RO Perry's IGA Secret Sound. And right now, it sounds like this. Yes, the 4RO Perry's IGA Secret Sound. 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Thanks to Perry's IGA, Wandle, Dean Street and Yeppoon. On the talk of Central Queensland, 990 4RO.
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7: Partly cloudy again tomorrow, a little bit more sunshine in some parts of Capricornia, and 27 for Rocky, mostly sunny and 29 on Friday. Yeppoon 24 tomorrow, Gladstone 26, Billawilla getting to 30 degrees.
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5: You've been training all the winter, and there's not a team that's fitter, and that's the way it's gotta be. 'Cause you're up against the best, you know. 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
11: Good evening, I'm Chelsea Bowden. All four major banks have passed on the Reserve Bank's interest rate hike, adding about $100 a month to the average mortgage repayment. The RBA raised the official cash rate by 25 basis points. It now sits at a 15-year high of 4.6%. The Commonwealth Bank, Westpac, NAB and ANZ have raised their standard variable rates accordingly. The federal government says Australia needs to mitigate the risks of AI, ordering departments to audit their cyber systems. Agencies are being directed to quickly patch security flaws and accelerate plans to phase out legacy technology. The move follows a rogue OpenAI bot bypassing security on four government websites, including Medicare. Prime Minister Anthony Albanese says safeguards around the technology are in the national interest.
12: AI can transform our economy, boost productivity, lead to revolutionary breakthroughs in healthcare, but there are risks there as well, and we need to make sure that we mitigate the risks.
11: David Shoebridge has been elected leader of the Greens following the resignation of Larissa Waters. Senator Shoebridge won a party room ballot over challengers Maureen Faruqi and Sarah Hanson-Young. He says his vision is to turn the Greens into a mass movement to counter the rise of One Nation. Senator Steph Hodgins-May will serve as party deputy. A flight travelling from Dubai to Tel Aviv has made an emergency landing, briefly raising concerns about a possible hijacking. 180 passengers and crew were on board the Fly Dubai service when it landed safely in Saudi Arabia this morning. Israeli media says the emergency alert was triggered by a feud between the two pilots. Police believe they've arrested the man who pulled the trigger in a bungled gangland hit which killed an innocent university student. A 16-year-old boy and two men are the latest to be charged over Marco Tapia's death in Sydney's southwest. Two others are already before the courts. Homicide Squad Commander Joe Dewey says investigations continue to determine who was behind the planned attack.
13: Well, I can say that we have arrested all the offenders that were involved in the murder on that. The physically hands-on involved. They've all been arrested, so that's a great result.
11: And Bluey is fast becoming one of Australia's top tourist draw cards. Since its opening in 2024, Bluey's World has drawn around 500,000 people, injecting more than $150 million into the Queensland economy. In finance, one Australian dollar is buying 69.7 US cents.
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3: First prizes have been handed out at the NRL's Dally M Awards in Sydney. The Peter Frelingos headline moment of the year is Jai Arrow for his emotional final Rabbitohs appearances in the last two rounds. Penrith's Nathan Cleary is tipped to take out the Dally M for the first time, but isn't attending as he recovers from ankle surgery. Speaking to Fox on the red carpet, coach and dad Ivan says the gong would be a great consolation.
14: He's probably the same as other players. They don't play the game for individual awards and he'd much prefer to be on two legs in a grand final this week, but that didn't work out. But of course, if that happens, he'd be stoked and we'd all be super proud.
3: And the winner of this year's Stall Gift has been suspended from competition for a year after recording a positive drug test to ADHD medication. Organisers have not yet confirmed if Olufemi Komolafe will be stripped of his title or asked to return his winnings. That's sport. I'm Chris McCarthy.
0: 4RO's Community File for Harvey Norman Furniture and Bedding.
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3: Partly cloudy again tomorrow, a little bit more sunshine in some parts of Capricornia and 27 for Rocky, mostly sunny and 29 on Friday. Yeppoon 24 tomorrow, Gladstone 26, Billawilla getting to 30 degrees.
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21: 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Well, we've got a busy show. I say that a lot, but we do have a busy show coming up tonight. And I'll tell you what's coming up before we get into the news. My guest for the news hour will be Lucy Zelich. You hear her across the network. She was in here this afternoon to have a chat to Clinton on his show, and we thought, you know what, we'll get her in tonight for the news hour while she's here. So Lucy will speak to us. She's ready to go. She'll speak to us soon. In the second hour, Trent Nikolich will be here for Drive. That'll be fun, won't it? And now I've joined the ranks of tools who have referred to themselves in the third person. I hate it when people do that, but there you go. So I'll be here to answer your questions, but what we're going to do is Olivia, or O2 as I call her, she'll be in the studio asking me the questions that I will answer so that I don't sound like a complete idiot asking myself questions, and for a bit of fun, and also too because she really doesn't want to do it. She's very nervous about being on air, so we're going to make her do it in that vein, but she'll be great. Costa Carr with Sean Mackle, he'll be here about being on air, so we're going to make her do it in that vein, but she'll be great. Costa Carr with Sean Mackle, he'll be here, as he always

0: Entertainment with Peter Ford, of course, at 11 o'clock. Then we'll do what's in the papers, as we do all the time, and an important conversation to have on the back of what's happening tomorrow with Taylor Blackburn from finder.com.au. He's the personal finance specialist. We're going to talk to him because from tomorrow, merchants, of course, can no longer add a surcharge to debit or credit card payments, which is an outrageous charge that they shouldn't have been able to add at any point. And when I say they, I mean banks. Merchants do it because the banks charge them. I think you'd go a long way to find somebody who'd agree that the banks aren't making enough money and could do without adding surcharges to you and me and everybody else who already puts money into their coffers. Dave, the bus driver, says he can come in and ask the questions for Olivia. Well, I tell you what, let's see how Olivia goes, Dave, because if she does a bad job tonight, she'll be fired immediately from asking questions. So it'll be all over for Olivia then at that point. She'll still be working here. Don't panic. No, don't panic. She'll still be working here. She'll just be fired from asking the questions here in the studio, and we'll leave her outside the studio. But I don't want to, you don't want to put the cart before the horse. Let's just see how she goes, because she could be absolutely sensational for all we know. So she's, you're hating me at the moment, aren't you, Liv? That's what you want to do. You want to have the intelligent, capable young women that you work with hating you. That's what you want. That's really what you want to do. We've got a busy show coming up. 131873 is the open line number. 0460 873 873 is the text line. Call me anytime in the next 4 hours. I will get to as many of you as I can. I'll put as many calls to air as I can, read as many of your text messages as we have time for. Let's get into the news. Now, before Lucy joins us for the news hour, I just want to catch up on a couple of things that have happened post the RBA announcement. Let's first have a listen to Jim Chalmers as he continues to defend the rate hike, saying, unsurprisingly, it's a result of the Middle East conflict.
1: Well, new data from the Australian Bureau of Statistics shows that annual headline inflation rose in August, but underlying inflation remained stable. Headline inflation was up 0.4% in August compared to 1% in July. In the year to August, headline inflation was 4%. This compares to 3.5% in July. Trend mean inflation was 0.2% in August, which was down from 0.5% in July. In annual terms, it was steady at 3.6%. These numbers confirm that the overwhelming reason why inflation went up in August in headline terms was higher global oil prices. In fact, all of the increase in annual headline inflation was from a combination of higher fuel costs and the unwinding of last year's energy rebates. It's also important to remember that today's increase in annual headline inflation comes after 4 consecutive months of moderation. The re-escalation of the war in the Middle East is pushing up fuel costs. It's pushing up inflation and interest rates right around the world, and these numbers show that Australia is not immune from that. Inflation increased in most major advanced economies in August. Most have had a rate rise this month, and all are expecting more to come.
0: Unsurprisingly, a lot of that is complete and utter nonsense. So according to the Treasurer, the war in the Middle East is reflected in our interest rates here in Australia. According to the Treasurer, inflation here is related to the cost of fuel out of the Middle East. Not government spending, nothing to do with him. He's absolved himself of all responsibility. And in fact, in every message since the RBA announcement yesterday to today, by both the Prime Minister and the Treasurer, not one mention of spending. Not one mention of cutting spending, not one mention of whether spending's got anything to do with it. And I'll tell you when you've got a real problem is when Michelle Bullock from the RBA is directly disagreeing with the Treasurer. That's where you've got a real problem. Now, quickly before we get to the news hour, what I wanted to run through was something I saw in the Telegraph today. They've done what they're calling a fact check, what Chalmers said versus the economic reality. So let's just have a look at a couple of points from that because it really does sum it up nicely. In September 26, he said it's the near universal expectation that rates will go up around the world, including in Australia. The fact, Australia's official cash rate

0: rate is higher than every other developed country except Iceland. It's 4.0% in the US, 3.75% in Britain and 1.25% in Japan. That's the fact. Also in September 26, we're not immune from global pressures, but we are better placed and better prepared to confront them. The reality, better than who? And do comparisons with foreign countries bring any comfort to Australian mortgagees, who on average will now have to find an extra $480 a month in repayments since the start of the year? Also in September 26, I don't want to see Australian workers carry the can for decisions which are being taken on the other side of the world to prolong a war which has been absolutely disastrous from a cost of living point of view and from an economic point of view. Now, University of New South Wales economics professor Richard Holden, in arguing that Chalmers was gaslighting Australians, offered an opposing opinion mirrored by many economists. He said Chalmers could get inflation under control if he got government spending under control. Surprise, surprise. To blame this rate rise, or potentially next month's rate rise, on what's going on in the Middle East is just wrong, Professor Holden said. There's been a massive increase in spending on the Treasurer's watch. If he wants to help the RBA do the job, get prices more affordable for Australians and deal with our cost of living crisis, he needs to get the budget under control. In December 22, he said, Australians are paying a hefty price for 9 months of Russian aggression and 9 years of coalition incompetence when it comes to energy. That's what he said in December 22. The reality, before the 2022 election, the Albanese government promised to cut energy bills by $275 a year. It didn't. Bills kept rising. Depending on rebates and where you live, they rose about 32% in 12 months from May 22. Then they rose at rates higher than the nation's rampant inflation for the next 2 years. In July 26, the Commonwealth Bank said electricity prices had risen 22% over the previous 12 months. Now, if you want to go back and blame, what did he blame there? 9 years of coalition incompetence. If you want to blame that, let's go all the way back to when Kevin 07 was elected. And someone in the Labor Party can run the numbers on how much money we had in the bank and what the surplus was when Peter Costello was the Treasurer, because the coalition had proven themselves to that point, and then Labor spent it all after that. Then in August 22, he said, my responsibility is to make the Reserve Bank's job as easy as possible. That means, and you'll love this, not splashing cash around unnecessarily. The reality of that, the Reserve Bank's job has been far from easy, given it's just lifted rates for the fourth time this year. Chalmers has splashed cash around. Government debts have passed $1 trillion. That's a one, followed by 12 zeros. Now, just think of this. His government came to power in 2022. When it did, the nation's debt was $558 billion. It's now more than a trillion. So it's doubled in 4 years. Can anybody, anywhere out there tell me that that indicates smart economic management? I've said it before and I'll say it again. If the Treasurer told me that it was raining, I'd stick my head outside to make sure it got wet. He is incapable of actually fronting up and telling it like it is. And this constant attraction to blaming everybody else but yourself, it just is, to me, ultimately shows weakness. Because at the very least, if you can see a problem, regardless of whether you've created it or somebody else has, and you've got the ability to fix it, or make a difference, wouldn't you do that instead of blaming everybody else? Wouldn't you at least have a crack at it? But this government, this Treasurer, this Prime Minister is flatly incapable of it. It is 18 past eight. We'll be back with Lucy Zelich.
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0: 131873 is the open line number, 0460 873 873 is the text line. Time for our news hour discussion, as John does every evening. Very special guest in the studio tonight, Lucy Zelich. Hello, Lucy.
12: Oh, man. I just, any chance I get to chat with you, I'll tell you I'm going to take it. Thank you, Trent, for having me. The itches are at it again.
0: You know what the sad part is? We do all of our best work when the microphones are turned off.
12: It's always, and Clinton and I make this point when I catch up with him for Straight Shooters, it's always the off-air show that is far better. And I believe that to be true in all aspects of broadcast.
0: Yeah,
12: and that stretches
0: aspects.
12: Back to when I used to be a football broadcaster.
0: Yep.
12: The commentary that we would have about the game during the game when the cameras were off, so much better than what we had to deliver in the halftime and post-match segments.
0: You and I have talked about a podcast. Maybe we should have a bloopers reel.
12: I love the bloopers
0: as
12: reels.
0: As a podcast.
12: They're so much more fun. They're like, you know, if you think about it, when you go to watch a movie, I don't see that as much anymore at the end when they do the bloopers reels.
0: Yeah, I know.
12: They need to bring that back.
0: Yeah,
12: so
0: much
12: fun.
0: More fun. Now, listen, the most important news of the last 48 hours before we upset everyone talking about politics and politicians, how good are the Socceroos looking? Those two friendlies against Brazil. I know we drew one and we lost one, but Nestor Iraconda is a superstar already, and I think he's only just starting. And I look through the rest of the squad. Mo Touré's been injured. He's not there. But we now, I think, and this would resonate with you because of your previous career, I think back to what Les Murray always used to say, and I think back to what Johnny Warren always used to say. May they rest in peace, legends. And I think now we're starting to see it, aren't we, in Australian football? This is what they talked about, the quality of these players.
12: Well, I think to an extent, to be fair, I might challenge you a little bit on that, because I think the fruits of what they were sowing, the seeds of what they were sowing, predates what we're seeing now.
0: Uh-huh.
12: I think
0: so it's earlier,
12: I think we started to see the real culmination of what they were saying and the intense passion that we would see from the Australian public possibly in the 2006 era, right? That golden generation of players, many of them, if not the entire squad, playing in top leagues around the world and starting in those leagues around the world. Of course, we've seen, and I don't want to use the term degeneration, but we're now in a situation where, yes, we have sprinklings of players abroad and they are playing in some decent leagues overseas, but I'll be brutally honest, it's nothing compared to what we saw in that 2006 era and the glory days. But the irony of that statement is that we've obviously surpassed what they were able to do in previous World Cups. Qatar in 2022 was an example of that. So we do have a strong generation of players coming through, but I don't know, maybe I'm a bit old school. Maybe I hang on to those glory days that little bit more, because the times that we did lose, you know, we lost to Italy in that 2006 World
0: Cup.
12: Who
0: went on to win.
12: Champions,
0: yeah, exactly.
12: Right?
0: Yep.
12: So, and that was just also a completely different era of football. Now, if you were to sit down and say, name me top five best strikers in the world, I think you'd find you'd be pretty hard pressed to do that. Mm. And people listening to this who are avid football fans will go, no, no, no, she's wrong. And then as soon as, because I did that, my husband said it to me and I started to go through the list and I went, oh.
0: Mm.
12: So we're in a different generation now, a different period, a different evolution of the game. But notwithstanding all of those sentiments, I think seeing just how proactive they were against Brazil.
0: Yeah.
12: Let's bear in mind, though, that also Brazil, that first friendly that we played against where we drew 1-1 and Nestori scored that absolute bomb, you know, they had just arrived 24 hours prior.
0: That's right, yeah.
12: They smacked us in the second friendly 4-2 last night.
0: Yeah.
12: But nice to see Connor Metcalf, who's really handy, very handy for us during the World Cup, this most recent one, and has been a fabulous addition to the Socceroos team. I've really enjoyed his rise.
0: Football wrap up there. Now, can you tell me why so many politicians still have their snouts in the trough?
12: You tell me. Look, why can't they tell us?
0: I know. I'm infuriated by this, and I kind of say half jokingly, Lucy, that I look at these politicians and I think to myself, these are the type of people I would not want to spend 5 minutes with. Like, I can assume at a dinner, they're the ones sitting there with the calculator on the phone going, no, you actually owe me $43.20, not 43, and I didn't drink, so I'm only going to put in 20 bucks and the rest of you can put 50. They're those kinds of people. They're stingy. They're tight. And what I find most offensive...
12: But not with our money.
0: Not with our money. And this is the point. What I find most offensive, every one of these that I read, is not the amount of money, and it's not the fact that they, it's not even the fact that they've done it. It's the hypocrisy of the fact that they will not spend $100 of their own money to pay for dinner or a bottle of wine when they're earning $300,000 or $400,000 a year, but they will blow millions and billions and billions of our money without a care in the world.
12: Amen. And that's the biggest frustration that is being felt on the ground now by many Australians who are being asked to tighten up their belts time and time again. We've now reached the 16th interest rate rise under this government since they came into power in 2022, the fourth consecutive one for the year. You've got markets predicting already that we're going to see another interest rate rise in November. But this issue of their snouts in the trough has been what's really become a big problem for politicians now optically, because I feel that the veil has generally been pretty lifted, particularly over the last year. The rise of social media, the super sleuths online who are going through the expenditure of these politicians, looking at, say, you know, cast your mind back to Annika Wells, right? And the disaster surrounding her, how she was able to keep her job in the face of all of that is remarkable to me. But again, it's all within the parliamentary guidelines. It doesn't pass the pub test. We use that phrase often. So rather than directing the blame at the politicians in all of this who are so happy to willy-nilly spend our money, we need to ask for parliamentary budget reform.
0: Yeah.
12: We need to ask for them to seriously look at this, because spending thousands of dollars on a dinner in Paris, leaving Comcars waiting for flying your husband around in the name of family reunion entitlement, which, by the way, Trent, both sides of the aisle defend.
0: Yes.
12: That's what I find disgusting.
0: It is disgusting.
12: I would never run in politics, but tomorrow if I was in a position, God, it would be so smart politically if one of them stood up and said, we're going to abolish family reunion entitlement.
0: Yeah.
12: Right. As you said, they're being paid hundreds of thousands of dollars that you can't, if you want to, fly your partner to come and see you. You sign up for politics, right? There are so many Australians, I know shift workers, I know Defence Force personnel who go months, weeks without seeing their families. But these politicians will continue to bleat how, oh, we spend a lot of time away from our families. Yeah. You know what? You knew what this life was going to entail. Please spare me the bleeding heart nonsense.
0: Do you think then, following that on, that it's not so much that more of it's happening or that we're noticing more of it, it's simply that we're seeing more of it because more of it's reported and more of it's found out?
12: I think it's that,
0: yep.
12: But I also think it's, these constant interest rate rises, right? You're looking at the fact that our living standards have gone backwards. We're existing under a government that are the highest spending government in 40 years, excluding the COVID era. I've seen the coalition tout, taxing putting a cap on taxes to GDP.
0: Yep.
12: They also need to put a cap on government spending GDP, right?
0: Yeah,
12: we're talking,
0: do.
12: I think it's now in this government, is that someone will correct me if I'm wrong, but I think something to the effect of 26% of GDP.
0: 26.1 or 2, yeah.
12: Correct.
0: Yep.
12: That's a lot of money.
0: Mm-hmm.
12: And with no guardrails in place, right? Mm. $60 million to the Ukraine again. Hey, let's give $50 million in the name of foreign aid to Afghanistan, a country who we went to war with and lost 41 soldiers in. And when I question Penny Wong's office about that, if it's going to the Taliban, oh, no, no, no. A spokesperson was saying, no, it's going to aid to help these women.
0: Sure.
12: Oh, yeah. How's that working out for the women down there?
0: Exactly.
12: Right, who were effectively being erased from society. I think it's embarrassing. So I think it's twofold. People are seeing it warts and all because it's more readily available and people are exposing it. But second to that, they're looking at their own living standards and they're looking at these pollies flying high and, you know, sipping champagne on our dime and saying, this doesn't stack up.
0: Mm. We put a post up on our Instagram page the other day, some comments I'd made about no one in the Labor Party taking responsibility for where we're at the moment and just sort of brushing it away. And the amount of comments that were on there basically saying, and here we've got the Prime Minister giving away another $60 million to Ukraine, which is exactly what you said, without any accountability for it.
12: Zero accountability. You know? And I'm glad you mentioned that because I was sifting through the sands of time and I saw this fabulous quote from Dr. Spin Jim Chalmers back in the day. This was in May 2022 when he was speaking to the press and he said, and I quote, "This is a full-blown cost of living crisis on Scott Morrison's watch. This Prime Minister has an excuse for everything and a plan for nothing," he told the media. Then he went on to say, "The issue that we have with Scott Morrison is not that he doesn't take responsibility for every aspect of this. It's that he takes responsibility for none of this whatsoever. And when things are going well, he's in front of the camera claiming all the credit. When times are tough, he takes none of the responsibility."
0: Doesn't that sound familiar?
12: Oh, you know what I've realised, though, and I'm sure you have too, being in the game this long, they're all a bunch of hypocrites, aren't they?
0: They are. Yes.
12: The criticism that they leverage at those opposite is the same that gets leveraged against them when they're in power.
0: Yeah.
12: It's just nonsense.
0: Complete
12: and people
0: nonsense.
12: Are tired of it.
0: I want to talk about inflation and the interest rate, but from a slightly different angle because even you and I just chatting generally, we've done it to death, let alone on the radio today.
12: We're a bit over it.
0: We are a bit over it. What I'm really starting to get genuinely angry about now rather than just annoyed is the level of incompetence of ministers with the portfolio that they're supposed to be in charge of. I'd suggest that Matt Keogh's position's untenable, should be fired. I said that as Minister for Veterans Affairs. He should be fired.
12: Agree.
0: Completely untenable. Then we get the commentary from another bloke who's got defence in his title, Minister of Defence, Richard Marles, illustrating that he fundamentally does not understand the portfolio that he's running. We've got Chris Bowen doesn't understand what he's doing. Tony Burke doesn't understand what he's doing.
12: Jim Chalmers.
0: Jim Chalmers doesn't understand what he's doing. Like I jokingly said last night, I wouldn't give Jim Chalmers $20 to manage, let alone the economy, right? The you'd give him 20 and somehow you'd get back $3.50 and he'd go, no, but that's a handout. That's my assistance with cost of living.
12: Mm-hmm.
0: What I don't understand is how elected officials who presumably have spent a good few years wanting to get where they get to, then get there and have absolutely no idea what they're doing. Have we ever seen anything this bad?
12: No, and it's been a consistent problem that we've experienced in Australian politics for decades, right? It's that it's jobs for mates. It's those who are particularly on the left side of politics embedded with the union. And it's career politicians, ultimately, who don't have any boots on the ground experience in life, in running a business. I mean, you only have to cast your mind back to the election campaign. It was that final debate that went to air. I think it was in April of last year between the then opposition leader Peter Dutton and Prime Minister Anthony Albanese. Neither of them could price a carton of eggs, a dozen. eggs, yep. right? They had no idea. And they are so divorced from reality and what is actually going on the ground that they've lost all sense of how to run the country, of what genuinely matters to people. You only have to look at the issue of climate change, right? Go and ask anyone in a low socioeconomic area if they give a stuff, a flying stuff about climate yeah. change, when all they're struggling to do, when all they are begging to do is to put food on their table and get their kids a new pair of shoes yeah. going to school.
0: That's right.
12: These are the things that matter, right? Back when my parents first arrived here, yes, they worked their guts out, but my dad was able to afford a block of land. Yeah. My mum was able to stay home and look after the kids.
0: Correct.
12: Now you've got parents who are working overtime, multiple jobs, who are still stretched and struggling. These are the issues. I've often opined that I would love to see a recruitment style process run in our country. Oh. I know it will never happen,
0: yeah.
12: but think
0: they'd
12: of
0: all
12: how
0: be out of a job.
12: But think of how great this would be, Trent, if you could get like an independent board, a recruitment panel,
0: yep.
12: who went out and sourced the top five best people in those portfolios, right? So with finance, we're going to go and look at, like, you know what, why don't we have a Shane Oliver as the treasurer of our yep. country? Why don't we have a Brendan Rim, a senior economist over at KPMG?
0: Yep.
12: These are the people who understand finance, who should be running our economy, not these guys who did, you know, PhDs on the political might and brawn of Paul Keating, which is what our treasurer's done.
0: Yeah.
12: It's actually embarrassing, but I know that that's never going to happen, because then if you did, you could present those five candidates to the public and say, go to the polls, now we'll leave it up to you. Imagine how good that would be.
0: Yeah, it'd be a lot more effective. It's time for a break. I'll be back with more Lucy Zelich.
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0: 131873, Trent Nikolich with you for Nights. Lucy Zelich in the studio as well. Lucy, we were just talking about how ministers are out of touch. So staying on that subject, at 131873, if you like Lucy's suggestion there about putting up candidates who actually can do the job. The Treasurer, we know, has no understanding of what he's doing and how to manage the budget. And seemingly,
12: it's clear.
0: And it seemingly isn't listening to anybody. I did laugh when I heard him say yesterday, before the RBA made the announcement, he said something to the effect of every economic mind in the country agrees that interest rates are going to go up. And I'm thinking to myself, wanting to punch the television I was watching, every economic mind in the country agrees that you're spending too much money, but you're not listening to them about that. Mm-hmm. So why would you listen to them? Why would you quote them now? Anyway, I know the interest rate rise has been looked at pretty much from every angle. I think the most obvious one is to say, if you've got an $800,000 mortgage, which, as you and I know, if you're listening to us in Sydney or Brisbane, doesn't buy you a lot of money, it's gone up about $450 a month, right? And I believe when your costs go up around about $100 a week, that kicks you in the backside, because $100 a week's a fair bit of money, right? So I think everybody's going to be feeling that. The way I wanted to look at it, Lucy, and I just want your opinion on this, is if you're listening to us and you're 20 to 30 years old now, you're going to be 60 to 70 years old. So if you're listening, and I've just said that, just stop and think about it. Because when you're 20, you and I were 20 once upon a time, 30 is a mile away, let alone 60, right? But if you're 20 to 30, you're going to be 60 to 70 years old before this economy returns to surplus based on these figures we've been given.
12: But the problem with that, Trent, is that did you give us stuff about things long-term when you were in your 20s?
0: I hate it when you do things that make sense. Stop it.
12: Yeah, stop it. We got to be fair and balanced.
0: Yes.
12: We did it.
0: You're right. No, we didn't.
12: We didn't. No. Even though I knew what my political leanings were, when you're in your 20s, you think you're immortal and infallible, and you're not so much concerned about what's coming for you in your 60s and your 70s. You're just worried about the next outfit you're going to buy and the next chick you're going to hit on.
0: It's a fair point.
12: Right? And that's okay, because I genuinely believe, I remember my sister said to me years ago, don't make your 20s about settling down and getting a house and doing all of these things.
0: Wise words, right?
12: Because you will get to a point where you cannot regain your youth, and you will have to knuckle down and get a house and get married and have kids. I encourage everybody to do it. I've never felt more fulfilled than when I became a wife and a mother. We need more positive stories about that. But that said, the worrying trend that I can see at the moment now is that I speak to parents who are saying that their children, yes, they're becoming more politically engaged, but it's increasingly those leaning towards the left, right? That level of activism, that not having much knowledge and then being seduced by, and it's what I talk about in my column, it'll be in the paper in the morning, it's already up online, but these younger students, in particular university students, who were seduced by free this, free that, we're going to wipe 20% off your HECS debt, you know, childcare subsidies, we're going to scrap the means test, households earning up to $538,000 will be able to access it, which is already a disgrace as it is. It costs us $16 billion. It's only projected to rise. And the issue that I have with the childcare subsidy, before I get derailed, is that, and I've seen it, I've seen the mums in their fancy Range Rovers who are dropping off very small little babies, right, that they chose to have, mind you, off at childcare to be looked after by strangers so they can piss off and go to Pilates and have a latte on the taxpayer's dime. Nothing incenses me more, right? So you have all of these things that are very appealing to these young voters, which is why they're skewed towards the left, but not realising that down the track, they're the ones who are going to be slugged with this debt.
0: They're going to be paying
12: And the
0: it.
12: Intergenerational report that we saw come out in 2026, we've got an ageing population, right? So you've got some pensioners who are already struggling as it is. And when I look at that, I think, gee, you kids now, you don't know what's coming for you.
0: Is there a way of educating younger people, or maybe illustrating the ramifications? Because I think clearly this Labor Party couldn't give a stuff about the ramifications of the decisions it's making, because it just doesn't care. It simply doesn't care, because it won't change its behaviour despite us changing ours.
12: Do they not care, or are they just woefully incompetent?
0: Yeah, we had that conversation on the show last night as well.
12: What did you get to?
0: With the listeners, it's a 50-50 split. 50% think they're just stupid and incapable, and 50% say to me, there's no way in the world they can be that dumb. They know exactly what they're doing and they just don't care.
12: That's a good point too.
0: Right, as well. So it could be 50-50. I suspect, though, the way to educate younger people or to get through to them is to say, thus far, this Labor government has illustrated that the only way that it can find to generate money is to take more of ours.
12: But that's the problem.
0: Right. That's the problem. And maybe if you say to a young person, how do you feel about going and finally getting your dream job? You might be earning $200,000 a year and I'm going to take 100 of it before you even see it. Because that's where you're heading.
12: But that's also the socialist concept, right?
0: So if we'll decide where we spend it.
12: Of course. And if you cast your mind back to when Anthony Albanese, who was a very young man when he was first elected to the seat of Grayndler, he actually declared he was a self-declared democratic socialist.
0: Yep.
12: He hasn't been hiding it. And you can actually see it coming through in his policy.
0: Sure.
12: Again, the concept of now universal childcare, right? Shoving every child into the system. But the issue that I have with all of this is that we are now increasingly becoming welfare dependent.
0: Mm.
12: And you only have to look to the UK to see what's going on there, where their expenditure on welfare has exceeded their tax revenue. That is appalling stuff. But it's the thing that also concerns me is that, you know, I've been to young kids and their schools and I've watched performances and plays, and I actually had the opportunity to see a friend's daughter perform at her recent school play, and they had about five or six different performances. Can I tell you what the theme of all of the performances were? Gender equality.
0: Yeah, I was going to say, I suspect I know what you're
12: showing compassion
0: say.
12: To refugees.
0: Yeah.
12: The other theme was to do with Indigenous reparations, right, and understanding their voices.
0: Mm-hmm.
12: And everything to do with feeling shame about our nation, our history, and dragging us back to the past where I felt like none of what you girls are performing is a reflection of the state of affairs that we're in right now.
0: Yep.
12: Everyone in this country has an opportunity, right? And if our parents could make it, if my old man could make it in this country on $8 in 1968.
0: Didn't even speak English when he got here,
12: Didn't speak English. And can I tell you how much money my father has taken from the Australian government to this day?
0: I know, because it'll be the same as mine.
12: Zero,
0: yep.
12: Except for the fact that they paid for his boat ticket
0: to get here.
12: But they knew that they were getting a skilled worker who the day after he got off the boat went to work straight away.
0: Yeah.
12: Hasn't taken a dime since.
0: It's the same. Any of our friends and friends of friends who've got our story, you know, I'm lucky because it's half my family. So my mum's side's from the country in Australia and my dad's
12: salt
0: from
12: of
0: overseas.
12: The earth.
0: Exactly right.
12: And what a great duo.
0: It's a good duo. And any of the people that we speak to, any of our friends, all have that same story.
12: Mm.
0: No money taken, head down, work hard, achieve. But I fear, Lucy, that dream's over.
12: That's what's scary.
0: Mm.
12: And, you know, the point of illustrating what I've seen with these young kids is that this is going to be the next generation of leaders.
0: Yeah.
12: And if all you're doing is trying to convince children that they should be ashamed and that gender equality and all of these things that really don't matter. And, I mean, I'm not saying that about gender equality, of course, but things that, you know, every woman can go out and get a job now. There is no woman that is being left behind in this country.
0: No.
12: Let's just be clear about that. And that's coming from a woman. But it's going to be very hard to cut through to that next generation who are being indoctrinated and propagandized with all of this stuff. So it's a challenge for sure.
0: It is. Lucy, we'll be reading your stuff tomorrow as we always do. Love
12: Thank
0: your work.
12: Thank you. Love your work. Thanks for having me.
0: Thanks for coming in tonight. I really appreciate
12: it. God bless you, mate.
0: Thank you. It's time for a break. 131 873 if you want to have your say.
22: Season it's been. We've given away some big spends at Coco Brew, and each week we've heard from the man in the know, Robin.
2: Newcastle, the John's brothers crying afterwards.
0: Yeah.
2: It means a lot to the town. 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
22: Now, there's just one game left to win vouchers from Coco Brew William Street, Coco Brew Express, and Coco Brew Riverfront. Who will hold up that trophy on grand final day? 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Thanks to Coco Brew on the talk of Central Queensland. 990 4RO.
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0: That's right, Trent Nikolic with you on Nights. 131873 is the open line number if you want to give me a call. 0460 873 873 is the text line. Plenty of feedback following my chat there with Lucy. Doesn't have a name on it, this one, but says, honestly, Trent, is there no possible way we can get Lucy as PM or Governor General? Please, please, please. And then JJ, hello, JJ, said, Trent, Lucy Zelich is great. Did she say she'd never go into politics? Shame. Yeah. So to both of those messages, I'd suspect Lucy's about 500 times too smart and with far too much integrity to go into politics, to be honest. Tommy says so many politicians now are lawyers or former political staffers. Well, Tommy, this is the issue I have with the current Labor government. What I really take offence to, and I've thought about this a lot over the last couple of days, because in light of the question that Latika Burke asked the Prime Minister, where he just gave her that really arrogant and smug no, next question, and he moved on. There was a lot of commentary about how the question was disrespectful and how it could have been asked differently, or the language or the tone, right? Let me say this. What I find disrespectful as an Australian is anybody who has spent their entire adult life living off our money. That is, they've never had a real job in their life, and all of the senior Labor ministers just about are in that situation. I find it disrespectful that they would use a lecturing, smarmy, arrogant tone with those of us who are paying their wages. That's disrespectful. So when Chris Bowen looks down a camera lens and speaks to us like we're five-year-old children, or when Jim Chalmers tells us that black is white, or when Anthony Albanese says 50 times he's not going to change capital gains tax, and then he does, that's disrespectful. We employ you. We pay your wages. We're entitled as journalists and citizens to ask you whatever we like, no matter how uncomfortable it is. And you're entitled, as those that we employ, to answer the questions that we ask you and to do it without being dismissive. Now, at the moment, not only are they not answering the questions, but they're just downright lying about them. Bill says, I like Lucy's idea of having experts effectively as ministers. This is like the US system where the cabinet secretaries are appointed and not the elected politicians. Ash says, Jim Chalmers is like a kid with a Sony PlayStation playing a game called The Australian Economy. He's pushing buttons and flicking levers and he keeps losing. And every time that he loses, he pushes the Trump special feature button and restarts the game. Childish and pathetic. Steve's driving. He says, hi, Trent. Jim Chalmers is bonkers. I wouldn't trust him to pick a quinella in a two-horse race. That's brilliant. I love that one. And also true. Greg says, in future, I predict Chris Bowen will take a leaf out of Jim Chalmers' book. When our renewable grid collapses, he'll blame the sun and air pressure. Yeah, exactly. We didn't predict this lack of wind. We didn't predict this month of cloud. Roz asks a very good question from earlier in the hour. Why are all my bills so high if it's all to do with the war in the Middle East? And why have they been high and getting higher since Labor was first elected? The COVID years were a picnic compared to today's prices. Well, Roz, that sums it up perfectly. Because again, this government was elected in 2022. So I don't care what the Liberal Party did before that. It's 4 years ago. As I keep saying, presumably, when you put yourself forward as the alternative government to be elected, you had some idea of what it was you wanted to do to change the situation that you'd been whinging about the whole time the previous government was in power. So for you to get into government and then not really change anything for the better doesn't make any sense to me or anybody else. T, thank you for listening in. Chris says, Trent, don't forget Chalmers has given Australians $9 packets of cigarettes. Oh, yeah, that's true. And Greg says, Trent Albo wants us to all live the same way he did when he was growing up, i.e. living in a housing commission. I mean, look, that's another thing, Greg. He proudly gets the trumpet out and yells about that constantly, telling everyone that, you know, he grew up in housing commission. So not only did he live on the public teat because of the situation his mother was in, he then went into a career where he was on the public teat the entire time. Absolutely ridiculous, the whole lot of it. Absolutely ridiculous. It's 9:55. We've got to take a break. We'll be right back.
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0: Trent Nikolic with you. Neil says, hi, Trent and Lucy. Labor certainly took a leaf out of the Nazi playbook of subverting young minds. That's right, with a marketing strategy, it's brainwashing, in order to gain the votes from people with limited intelligence who do not investigate what's being proposed and the repercussions if enacted. It's all done simply to be in government. Unfortunately, both sides of politics play this game and they both win, while the poor mug taxpayer always loses. None of these current issues, isn't it strange that the Labor and Libs are talking about, wouldn't be if One Nation hadn't brought them up. Yeah, that's a fair point too there, Neil. Peter says Auntie Pauline should scrap the tax-free superannuation index for life and audit all former prime ministers for repayment assets test to the nation. The gravy train must stop. Yeah, there's something in that as well, mate. There's something in that as well. Now, more of your feedback after the news. 131873 is the number. I'll get to your calls if we have them before we talk auto, because in the next hour, it'll be me with Drive, but me with Olivia with Drive. And there's been some hijinks. Some of you listeners have been furnishing Olivia with questions to ask me, which was not the point. Olivia was supposed to put in the homework herself, but she's been getting help from automotively educated minds. So we'll talk cars. And then after the first ad break, Sean from Costa Car, Sean Mackle, will be here. Him and I will have to, I guess, be nasty to each other, because John isn't here for me to be nasty too. So I can pretend to be Mr. Magoo, but Sean and I might have to give each other a bit of a kick just for a laugh. But we'll have fun. So, yeah, there it is. A bit of Mr. Magoo there. Maybe we'll play it just for a bit of a laugh. It's Trent Nicolich with you on Nights for John Stanley. 131873 is the open line number. 0460 873 873, the text line. That's the first hour done. News is next. Right back.
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1: Good evening, I'm Chelsea Bowden. Australia's inflation rate has spiked, putting further pressure on the Reserve Bank to raise interest rates on Melbourne Cup Day. Federal politics editor Michael Packey.
13: Latest data shows consumer prices rose 4% in the year to August, a jump of 0.5% on the July reading. The increase has been driven by higher construction costs, along with a lift in fuel and electricity prices. Treasurer Jim Chalmers maintains the conflict in the Middle East is to blame.
14: And these numbers show that Australia is not immune from that.
13: The opposition's Tim Wilson says the government can't keep blaming the war, arguing its own spending is driving inflation.
15: The Albanese government turns around to Australians and asks them to pull in their belt, but they won't do the same.
13: The Reserve Bank is warning unless inflation shows signs of easing, another interest rate hike is all but guaranteed on the first Tuesday in November. Michael Packey reporting.
1: New Greens leader David Shoebridge is blaming Labor's failures for the rise of One Nation. Senator Shoebridge has taken over the role following Larissa Waters' resignation. He's considered a moderate compared to his main leadership rival, Maureen Faruqi. Senator Shoebridge says he hopes to deliver real change.
16: But as you travel around the country, the call I'm not hearing is, what do we want? Gradual change. When do we want it? In due course. That is the dead politics of Labor. It's the dead politics of the coalition. And we are not here to make the Labor Party any better. The Greens are here to replace them.
1: A flight from Dubai to Israel has made an emergency landing after a fight reportedly broke out between the co-pilots. The Fly Dubai plane signalled an emergency code 2 hours into the flight before landing in Saudi Arabia. This passenger's mother telling the BBC everyone was terrified.
17: The plane started to lose control. So all the people, they scream, the things, they are going. After a few minutes, two other pilots, they took the control, and she said it's crazy time. It's very hard to explain what's happened there.
1: A Perth man has been charged after allegedly threatening to shoot a government advisor. The 68-year-old is accused of posting the threats to social media last month. And a childcare centre in New South Wales will be permanently closed after racking up more than 120 compliance breaches over 12 years. The state regulator says Jenny's Kindergarten in Bathurst failed to protect children from harm and hazards, and a staff member has been found in possession of a personal device. In finance, one Australian dollar is buying 69.7 US cents.
24: Wandle, Need and Feed. The name says it all. 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
2: Nathan Cleary is currently tied in the voting count with Panthers teammate Dylan Edwards for the NRL's Dally M Award. Warriors coach Andrew Webster and Titans coach Karen Murphy have been named Coaches of the Year, both for the second time. The Ken Stevens Medal for Community Service has been won by Campbell Graham, the Rabbitoh honoured for his volunteering with Vinnies providing meals to the homeless. Graham crediting his teammate Jai Arrow for getting him into the work.
12: He asked me to come along one night with our mate Liam Knight, and we had an absolute ball. And just watching you at all the Vinnie's events afterwards, connecting with people, and I know if your situation was different, it'd be you up here and not me.
2: 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In AFL, Essendon star Nick Martin has recommitted to the club on a five-year deal despite missing the season with a knee injury. And Lachie Neal has confirmed his intention to join Collingwood from next year. That's sport. I'm Chris McCarthy.
24: For RO's Community File, for Harvey Norman Furniture and Bedding.
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27: Partly cloudy again tomorrow. A little bit more sunshine in some parts of Capricornia and 27 for Rocky. Mostly sunny and 29 on Friday. Yeppoon 24 tomorrow. Gladstone 26. Billawheeler getting to 30 degrees.
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28: Now it's back to Trent Nikolic, filling in for John Stanley, right across Australia.
0: That's right, Trent Nikolic with you for nights. 131873 is the open line number. Sad news out of the far west earlier this month. An elderly man has died in hospital following an alleged serious assault and robbery. This was on Sunday, 13th of September. Emergency services called to a home on Argent Street in Broken Hill following reports a man had been assaulted and robbed. Officers attended. They found an 81-year-old man with serious assault injuries. Police were told a man known to the older man had allegedly demanded money and threatened him with a knife before assaulting him and stealing an amount of cash. And sadly, today, police were informed the 81-year-old had died in hospital. Very, very sad news that from Broken Hill. Very sad. One 131873, get your motoring questions ready because we're going to be doing auto for the rest of this hour. But before we get to that, Donna, hello, how are you?
3: Hello, Trent, how are you?
0: Really well, thank you. How are you going?
3: Not too bad, but I'm not happy with the government.
0: Mm.
3: And I cannot understand why the people, which is most of us, have fed up to the back teeth with this Prime Minister and the ministers he's got on the payroll, who he will not sack. There's no way he's going to sack any of them, no matter how bad a job they're doing.
0: That's true.
3: Because they're his old mates from 30 years back, mm-hmm. all of them.
0: Yep.
3: Now, they're on the big pay packet, so they don't care.
0: No,
3: they don't care. They don't care about the public. He doesn't care about the public. They don't care about the public, as long as they're all right. Okay?
0: Yeah.
3: So why can't everybody get out in the street and protest to have them sacked? Why can't the public get out? They've had pro-Palestinian protests for 2 years every weekend in Sydney, you know, which they should not have had. They should not have had because as far as I'm concerned, that led to the Bondi terrorist attack.
0: I'm
3: letting them do whatever they like.
0: I, like you, Donna, am left questioning what the hell we're doing, to be honest.
3: Bondi terrorist attack.
0: I'm
3: letting them do whatever they like.
0: I, like you, Donna, am left questioning what the hell we're doing.

0: That's right. It's time for Drive. Now, normally I'm on with John for the first little bit, and then Sean Mackle comes in to do the Costa Car stuff, which we will do. But joining me in the studio, very special guest, is Olivia Scott. Hello, Olivia.
1: Hello, Trent.
0: The headphones suit you. You look good.
1: Do I?
0: Is it weird hearing your own voice in them?
1: It is odd.
0: Mm.
1: It has only been heard once before, which is when I filmed your intro on Monday. But
0: when you were in, yeah, having a laugh at my expense.
1: It was great.
0: Yeah. Now, look, just very quickly, there's been some nefarious activity going on outside there because I tasked you with coming up questions for me.
1: Yes.
0: You've been assisted, haven't you?
1: No.
0: Fess up. Don't be like the Prime Minister.
1: Look.
0: Don't lie. Fess up. Tell us the truth.
1: The truth is that I am not a motoring expert myself. Needed a little help from Dr. Google.
0: We had a good message from Greg here too.
1: We did.
0: He says, Olivia, ask Trent good questions, but don't make them too hard. He might do an elbow and throw his toys out of the cot. Don't make them too hard.
1: I've got
0: a text message here very quickly. Jim would like to know, what are your thoughts on the Ram 1500 Rumble Bee 2027 model? That's me, not you, Olivia.
1: Oh, okay.
0: My thoughts on that are that you should buy it, Jim. That's a very, very good truck. That's a full-sized American truck. John Stanley would have a conniption about the thought of that truck, but it's a very good truck and you should buy one. What would you like to ask me about first, Olivia?
1: Trent, first of all, I have got some questions.
0: Yes.
1: The Isuzu Ute.
0: Yes.
1: We're walking away from releasing the all-electric Ute in Australia.
0: Mm.
1: What's going on? Why have they done this?
0: That's a very good question you ask, Olivia.
1: Thank you.
0: I do know that you came up with that one as well. This is fascinating. Isuzu's D-Max is one of the more popular dual cabs on the market in Australia, has been for some time. For me, it's the one that I recommend to people if you're towing a caravan around Australia, doing some off-roading. It's Hilux and D-Max, right? They're the two that I'd recommend. Isuzu's in a really interesting position in this country because of the vehicle emissions scheme, the NVES regs, and Isuzu only sells two diesel vehicles in Australia, D-Max and MUX. They had an issue that they were going to have to bring an electric version of the D-Max into Australia. What's fascinating is that clearly a complete lack of interest from the Australian customer, which I could have told them, sadly, means that it just doesn't look like it would ever get here. It doesn't look like it is going to get here. They've reversed their decision on it. They said it was going to come here. They're now saying it's not going to. They're saying it's not the answer for the moment and buyer apathy is the reason it doesn't look like getting here. No surprises there.
1: Mm.
0: Does that make sense to you?
1: That did make sense.
0: Thank you.
1: Amazing.
0: Thank you. Yeah, that's good. What else have you got for me?
1: Well, you basically answered all my follow-up questions, so you've kind of thrown me under the bus with that one.
0: You've got another topic. You can go to the next topic.
1: All right.
0: Yeah.
1: Moving on to the next topic. Here's a tongue twister for you. 2026 Chevrolet.
0: Yes.
1: Silverado.
0: Yes.
1: Chevrolet,
0: yeah.
1: 1500
0: ZR2. Yeah, ZR2. So with the Silverado, I reviewed this car a couple of weeks back. We went down to Tasmania. I drove it off-road. One of the things that's really interesting is this is, you can see in the pictures, I can see you looking at them there. It's a big truck, right?
1: Mm.
0: So it's another American full-size truck. Basically, the thing with that vehicle is that a lot of people would assume that it's not very good off-road. It is very good off-road. So the ZR2 is the off-road specification. The LTZ is the one that you buy if you're just driving around town. So for you, Olivia, I'd recommend that you buy the LTZ to get to and from the studio.
1: Great.
0: But the ZR2... So condescending. But the ZR2 is what I would recommend that you get if you're going to be going off-road. Now, Carol's called in. Before we get to your next question, oh. Carol, what would you like to know?
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0: Yep.
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0: Yep.
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0: 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So for me, if you want to grab another HR-V, by all means do it. Just make sure that there's a dealer close to you so that you can get it serviced. Thanks for your call, Carol. One from Wade as well. I won't get you to answer this, Olivia, because I don't even know the answer to this one.
1: Right. Do you want Dr.

0: Google's help for this
1: we
0: one.
1: We may need to. I'm going to do some research, Wade, because Wade is doing a road trip travelling around Australia. He wants to know how he does the rego check for his Land Cruiser when he's out of the state. Wade, leave that with me. I'll do some homework on that and I'll get back to you. Christian, thinking about the BYD Atto 1 or similar priced EV, potentially trading in our 06 Toyota Yaris due to the fuel prices. Will a cheaper EV offset the cost of fuel? Atto 1 now you can get from $19,990 drive away, although my advice, Christian, would be to pay a bit more to get the more expensive variant that gets a bit more gear and a longer driving range. The idea of offsetting the cost of fuel at the moment, and Olivia, this is something we talk about. We actually talk about this because you guys are driving in and out. Mm. Some of you drive long distances. You're spending a lot of money on petrol, right? Like you're noticing that you're putting more money in fuel in the car. Yeah, okay. The offset of the cost, though, like if you said to me what Christian said, should I go and buy an EV, it's going to take a long time for you to repay the cost that you've spent on the EV by the savings of not buying fuel.
0: Mm-hmm.
1: That's going to take a while.
0: Interesting.
1: You've got another question for me, but just quickly, Julian says, big call here, Julian. Fordo might not have a job to come back to on Monday. Olivia could easily be the next 2GB breakfast host.
0: Julian, you're too kind.
1: You've got a cousin or an uncle called Julian by any chance? Do you know anyone called Julian?
0: I'm going to go ahead and say no. I'm just going to claim this one.
1: All right. What do you got for me? What's the next one you want to know about?
0: All right. Next one I've got for you. The 2027 Zeekr 8X. Trent, how do you feel about being watched in your Zeekr all the time?
1: Yes. This connected car thing is really interesting. Look, I'm not a fan of the connectivity of these cars and how they know everything about all of that stuff. I'm not a big fan of it, that they know everything about us. I'm also aware that my mobile phone already knows all of that stuff, right? So to answer that question, we're already giving it all away with our mobile phone. But in reality, I think the problem is that a lot of people, like if you went out to buy a new car and you and I hadn't had these conversations we've had in the last couple of months, would you have had any idea that your car would have known all of those things about you?
0: I mean, considering the amount of tech in there, you might assume so, but I don't know. I wouldn't know the extent of it.
1: That's right. See, and that's the problem. Because I think when you go to buy a phone, you know it's a connected device. So you know it's doing all of that stuff and you know it's saving things to the cloud and it's got locating stuff and all of that. But the reality is the Zeekr 8X, which is the one I drove a couple of weeks ago in Queenstown in New Zealand, really impressive, really liked it. Bigger than the 7X. We don't have full pricing in detail yet, but when it comes to Australia, it's going to be, I think it's next year we're getting 8X. It's going to be really impressive. It's going to have a long driving range. It's going to be great value for money. I think it's a really good SUV.
0: Great.
1: Anything else?
0: Those are my questions. Yeah. Well, I had another question on the Zeekr if you're open to
1: Give
0: it.
1: Give me one last one.
0: One last question.
1: Take a break.
0: Tips on long distance journeying in the Zeekr.
1: Yeah, well, the thing is, with the 8X, if it's on electric power alone, you're going to do 250 kilometres. They're claiming 257, right? So let's say it's 230. Then if you combine petrol and electric, it's nearly 1,200 kilometres. So that'll get you from Sydney to Melbourne without having to refuel. If you, I mean, you'll stop, stretch your legs, go to the toilet, whatever. But you don't have to refuel. I think that's why plug-in hybrids and hybrids make so much sense, because unlike an electric vehicle, you just drive them as normal and then you get these super long ranges out of them. So I feel pretty good about it. I think, again, and this is what's interesting, there's a lot of you in the business here who are a similar age, right? Like you're sort of early 20s to mid-20s, and some of you are buying your first car out of the one that you borrowed from your parents or the cheapie that you had, or in your case, should we reveal this live on air?
0: Look, I'm open to it.
1: Yeah, look, Dylan's giving me the thumbs up.
0: Dylan's telling us to.
1: You're buying your second car.
0: I am.
1: Because the car that you had was written off when someone illegally did a U-turn in front of you, correct?
0: That is correct.
1: Right. Yeah, there we go. That's it. That was a Mr. Magoo. So what the reality is, you're saying to me, and a lot of people in your position, should I buy an EV? And
0: yes.
1: I'm saying, not yet, I don't think. Because you're likely to jump in the car with your partner, with your girlfriends, go on a road trip. Mm. Do you really want to have to worry about where you're going to stop and charge? If it's your only car, probably a hybrid's better for you. Been talking to Emmy, who does all of our social media stuff, same sort of thing, right? So I think there's pluses and minuses. I think electric vehicles work for some people some of the time, but I don't think they're a solve-all.
0: Good to know.
1: I think you did really well.
0: Thank you so much, Trent.
1: Thank you, Olivia. You'll be back out doing what you've been doing so well, and I'll keep hosting this. And
0: great. Yes, you do that.
1: The happiest you've been all night. that's Olivia. Love having her in the studio here with me. Thank you for that. Sean Mackle's up next, 20 past nine. We'll take a break and be right back.
2: 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And there's the one we spin each morning on 4RO, thanks to Harvey Norman Electrical and Computers. Where would we be without the wheel? And what would we do without the 4RO Wonder Wheel? Thanks to Harvey Norman Electrical and Computers, on the talk of Central Queensland, 990 4RO.

0: Hi, I'm Colin Bush, the federal member for Flynn. I unapologetically stand up for Australian values. 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I'm Colin Boyce, and I believe that if you have a go, you should get a go. Authorised by Colin Boyce, MP Gladstone.
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9: That's right, costacar.com.au with Sean Mackle. Hello, mate.
10: Evening, man. How
9: are you? It's good fun in here without John.
10: I know. There's so much space.
9: A lot of space, right. Exactly. But the only problem is, like I said before, you and I are going to have to be nasty to each other. Because I don't have John here as my punching bag.
10: Like, we could just have a witty conversation and make it intelligent and factual based and enjoy each other's company.
9: Yeah, I like it.
10: That would be one idea, but I like the first one.
9: Here's a quick one for you from Louis, and we probably need a year from Louis. What are your thoughts on a Mercedes C200 CGI with 230,000 kilometres on it as a second car?
10: If it's sort of the 2000 up to 2010 generation, they're pretty bulletproof.
9: Yep.
10: The only thing you just got to factor in is that when something does go wrong, and let me be honest, it will, you know, they're a bit more expensive to fix than, say, if you went out and bought a, you know, Mazda 3 sedan or something like that, right?
9: Which would be probably a slightly safer suggestion.
10: Risk and reward, right? Yeah, risk and reward. Like the C200, I think, would probably be much more engaging and enjoyable to drive, but when you take it near a mechanic, it would be far less enjoyable than the Mazda.
9: Mark's called in. He's listening out in Lithgow. I hope the pain and suffering of the highway is not too bad for you out there. Mark, how are you going?
11: Good. I'm actually bouncing around on the Hume Highway tonight.
9: Oh, nice. Okay. All right. Yeah, it's almost as bad depending on what's going on. What's happening, mate?
11: We're looking for a car for my daughter, first car. And as usual, every time I look up, the first thing I do is look to see if it's got a spare wheel.
9: Yep, clever.
11: There was one car I went out to have a look, because I've been going around seeing much room there is in the boot of the car to see if I can buy a spare wheel for it. There's one car I went to, opened it up and had the can of spray sitting in a foam cutout of a wheel in a wheel well of a car.
9: Yep, exactly.
11: So it had the spot for the wheel, but it didn't actually have a wheel there.
9: Yeah, so what that is, Mark, and Sean will know this as well because he deals with a lot of them on the second-hand market. What that is it's simply a cost-cutting exercise for the manufacturer, right? So you bring the car here without a spare, you put that goo and stuff in it, and it's got the cutout for the spare because in markets around the world, and possibly sometimes even in Australia, the full-size spare might be an option. Mm. Now, the first buyer of that car may not have exercised that option. I've used before, and we had a bit to do back when I was at Drive with a company called Road Hero. You know that, Sean?
10: Yep,
9: right.
10: I was just about to say.
9: Right. So what they do, you explain it, mate. Tell the listeners.
10: So basically they're a company that build spear tyres and the associated kits, you know, your jack and your brace and everything that they go with it.
9: Yep.
10: It fits into the boot. It's a nice tidy fitment with straps and stuff like that.
9: Yep.
10: So what sort of cars have you been looking at for your daughter?
11: The one that we're sort of looking at is a Suzuki Fronx. I never heard of it, but when I had to have a look at it, it looked like a very nice car. We actually have a Vitara, and it's been a reliable car.
9: Yeah, Fronx is a good little thing, Mark. It is a good little thing. Yeah, it is.
11: Yeah, no, that's all right. Because our Suzuki's got 260,000 Ks on it, so it's going pretty good.
9: And I would presume you've still got a Suzuki dealer in Lithgow if you need anything in regards to service and parts.
11: I actually live in Bathurst, yeah. We have one in Bathurst.
9: You got one in Bathurst, yeah, good. Well, mate, I think Fronx is good. Thank you for your call, Mark. Stay safe out there. 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I like the idea of Suzuki, and there's a reason, Sean, that so many people buy them in country areas. Suzuki and Subaru stand out. You see them everywhere in country towns because they're just robust and reliable.
10: Reliable, well-made, yep. Four-wheel drive, most of them,
9: yep.
10: Right?
9: Yep, yep. What are our thoughts on the 1.6 turbo Seltos versus the 2 litre or the hybrid Seltos? Okay, so, and there's not a name on that one, but thank you for the message. 131873 if you want to ask Sean anything. The 1.6 turbo Seltos is focused on performance. It's the faster, sharper, you know, more fun one to drive. The reality for me, though, if you're buying a Seltos, which is a small SUV, you're probably largely buzzing around town. Just get the hybrid. Mm. You're going to use less fuel. It's going to be cheaper to run. It's no more expensive to service. Mm. You're getting the same car. Just get the hybrid.
10: Mm. Absolutely.
9: Wally says, could you give me your thoughts on the Kia K4 for a bit of open road motoring? You know, the only and Louis said 2011 model was that Mercedes-Benz, just quickly, the C200.
10: Look, it's that last of that generation. I think they finished that generation in 2012, 2013.
9: Yeah.
10: I've had a few of those and I've always found them to be pretty good.
9: Yep.
10: Just make sure you've got a fully stamped service book,
9: yep.
10: Right? If they've been maintained well, they will continue to go.
9: Yeah, it's good advice. Yeah. Wally, the only thing I'd say about the K4 that's negative is it looks a bit wonky. Have you had a look at them, Sean?
10: Yeah, there's actually funny to say that. I've spent a bit of time on the open road lately. There have been a lot of them
9: sold a lot of them. Yeah,
10: I mean, I think there are a few rental cars floating around with them.
9: That too.
10: I mean, they look. I don't mind the look of it, actually. I'm not sure about they've got that Kia plastic bits all over the place.
9: Yep.
10: So in
9: and the
10: white,
9: back of them's a bit weird.
10: Yeah, in white it looks a little bit like a poorly made fridge. But
9: none of that affects the way that it drives or the ownership experience. It just looks a bit weird. And as I always say, the best thing about driving an ugly car is that you can't see how ugly it is when you're driving it, so it doesn't really matter.
10: You also never lose in the car park.
9: Well, that's true. Now, Anne says here, Trent, I purchased a hybrid EV RAV4 GR Sport in July. I've done more than 2,500 kilometres and the fuel gauge's still on full because she gets up to 129 Ks on a charge, right? So if she's charging it all the time, she's barely using fuel. That's why I say to people too, if you're going to nearly exclusively do your driving on electric, don't fill the tank up.
10: No.
9: Because the fuel will just sit there.
10: What is Toyota's take on the fuel in their plug-in hybrids? Do you have to actually run it down? Like, I think it's Mitsubishi has it. You have to, every 3 months, you've got to have the engine started.
9: Toyota will prompt you to run the motor at little periods and it may have cut in a couple of times and that just didn't use a whole bunch of fuel. Mm, but, yes, it does do that system clearing. Now, before we go to a break, mate, this announcement that you wanted to talk about I found interesting. HDT, Holden Dealer Team, sold to a Bathurst winner ahead of a major announcement. That's a big deal, right? Because it went quiet for a long time, then it came back. It's had a bit of a resurgence, but now it's been sold.
10: So they've basically been remaking their back catalogue of greatest hits, right? Yeah. So this is a big sale. It doesn't look like it's a small amount of money either from what I'm reading. Bathurst 1000 this year, they will announce what the reboot will be.
9: What does it look like?
10: Which I think will be quite exciting, right? Like it kind of harks back to the good old days, if you will.
9: You know what I'd love to see them do? I would love to see them go out and buy limited runs of all manner of Commodores, right back to the first one, and do a 2026 HDT version of it. So you could buy a VC Commodore that they've done, or a VE Commodore, or a VZ, or a VY.
10: You never know. They could do, like, retro mods are really, really popular. Yep. We were talking about that Jaguar last week, right?
9: Absolutely.
10: they could do something very cool with a retro mod, basically, where you're right, you get sort of 2026 version of, you know, a 1980s
9: HGT. 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
10: Yeah, they absolutely would. I think there's just, it pulls on the heartstrings.
9: It does.
10: Right? Yeah, absolutely. And that's what will make it popular.
9: Yeah, absolutely. 131873 if you want to speak to Sean or myself. 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It is 28 to 10. We'll take a break and be right back.
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14: We all just want to feel safe and cared for, but the pressure to act tough is hurting us and the people we love. One in three men have admitted to using intimate partner violence. 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
9: Trent Nikolic with you for John Stanley, 131873. If you want to speak to Sean Mackle from costacar.com.au, who is in the studio. Before we get back to auto, a news break news flash for you. Unsurprisingly, the 2026 Dally M medal winner is one Nathan Cleary. Sadly, he wasn't there to accept it, given the injury that he suffered, how horrendous that was. But Nathan Cleary wins the Dally M medal, which effectively, I think, is probably the last major accolade to add to the resume. It just keeps piling up. I'm staggered he hasn't won one already, to be honest with you. Now, Sean, we had a message earlier before from Wade. Hi, Trent. How do I get a New South Wales rego check, pink slip, which we call it here for listeners interstate, for my old Land Cruiser when I'm travelling around Australia and won't be in the state to get it done, too far away to come back just for that? Handily, you checked that out for me while I was on air and discovered.
10: So if you need a pink slip, if you're 50 kilometres away from the New South Wales border, you can get an authorised inspection statement to do it interstate.
9: Yep.
10: You can get an interstate registration authority or a member of the AAA, so RACQ and stuff like that.
9: Yep.
10: So look, I will give you a piece of advice. Don't do it in Victoria. Victoria, and I know that's...
9: They're painful, yeah.
10: They have some very Victorian-based very laws. Things, so, yeah. You know, I help people buy cars all over the country, and any time a car goes to Victoria that's roadworthy in any other state, they will find something. I guarantee it.
9: So, Wade, just slip over the border into Adelaide.
10: Yeah.
9: It's
10: Victoria, and they charge $260 for a roadworthy in Victoria.
9: I know.
10: Like $260.
9: How unusual. The People's Republic of Victoria doing its best work again. 131873 if you want to speak to Sean. Question here from Tim. Thanks for your support, Tim. I've paid off my 2022 dual cab SR5 Hilux. Good truck. Recently had solar and battery at home, so I'm looking at getting a plug-in hybrid ute. Also a smart move in that instance.
10: Yep.
9: First thoughts, the BYD Shark. Well, it's a good thing, but I've seen that manufacturers such as Hyundai, Kia and Chery will be releasing plug-in dual cab hybrid utes. What's your thought? Should I wait another year to see how they pan out or pull the trigger now? Tim, wait.
10: Mm.
9: And the reason I say wait is for two very specifically, the Kia, which will be a plug-in hybrid version of the Tasman, which will by then have had a facelift, not look so weird, and is already a very good truck. And the Chery Stockman, what I've seen of it and what I've looked at up close now, because I've seen a couple of the pre-production models in Australia, and what I know about what they're doing with the final validation and testing in Australia, I think it looks good. I think it's actually going to be a very good truck, that one.
10: Yeah, and look, you're driving a 22 SR5, right? In 12 months' time, it's probably still going to be worth what it's worth today, right?
9: Yeah.
10: They kind of defy the logic of depreciation. So.
9: Yeah, absolutely. James saying, Mazda CX-30 all-wheel drive 2.5-litre to purchase. New thoughts. CX-30, and look, this is true, Sean. I don't know whether you've heard this from your customers or not, but the only negative with Mazdas has been that they're a bit expensive. They're otherwise really good vehicles,
10: see,
9: and they always have been.
10: I actually don't know that they're expensive. If you look at what you get and
9: well,
10: the fit,
9: true,
10: the finish,
9: the
10: and the
9: quality,
10: every person that I've put into a Mazda loves it. And I've got a couple of customers that I have a joke with. I'm not a big fan of Mazda because they are just that good. They do everything incredibly well.
9: Yeah, they do.
10: And I think in that small, in that compact SUV class, I'm just trying to think of what else is four-wheel drive.
9: Oh, you can get an all-wheel drive Seltos still, I think, a little bit bigger. There is an all-wheel drive Yaris Cross.
10: Yeah, but Yaris Cross, wait times and cost of that Yaris Cross
9: correct.
10: Now
9: and
10: is just
9: obscene.
10: You
9: want to talk about cost, right?
10: Yeah.
9: So realistically, yeah,
10: it's CX-30. Probably the perk. I mean, it's the older of the three, but it's the one that's probably most well priced.
9: Yeah. This question here, I'm looking to replace my 8-year-old Hyundai i30 with a new hybrid hatchback. Which cars would you suggest? For me, see, you've got Civic e-hybrid now. Mm. That's a little more expensive.
10: Mm.
9: For me, it's Toyota Corolla / Yaris and then Daylight after those two.
10: So
9: really.
10: Just with your Corolla, but just also when's new Corolla? New Corolla's on the horizon, so it might be worth waiting that for sort of 3 to 6 months.
9: Yep. I'm checking if there's any new detail on that since I last looked. First half of 27.
10: Yeah, so I would probably wait, right? So it's a great point. Tomorrow we're into the last quarter of the year.
9: Yeah.
10: Okay, so...
9: It seems like a long way away, but it's not.
10: It will be there at lightning speed. Yep. So, right, just think about run out sales. When are you going to buy that car? How's that going to look?
9: Mm.
10: And there is an onslaught of product coming to the market in quarter one and two next year.
9: How many people, somebody asked me this and I said, I'd check with you, just I think they were interested. How many people come to you and want to sell their car privately rather than trade it in because they just get the feeling they're getting crunched a little bit with a trade-in?
10: Look, it's happening more and more. What I find probably is... people are a little bit hesitant to go through the selling it yourself and dealing with everyone coming around to your house. But there are a couple of quite good options. There's obviously calling us and we can help, but Car Sales Instant Offer is another one where basically you enter the details and it gives you a number.
9: Yeah.
10: But look, it's a case of you know, if it's a RAV4 and you're waiting for 3 months and you can potentially be without the car, if you sell your car ahead of time yourself,
9: then you're in trouble, right?
10: Well, you are and you aren't, because most people have more than one car in the household, right?
9: So you're not stuck with nothing.
10: You're not stuck with nothing, right? Yeah, and if you time it correctly, you will get a premium for your car.
9: Yeah.
10: I think the one thing that I have noticed is it is getting tough, right? Like it's taking longer for cars to sell. The prices are becoming more dynamic.
9: Yeah.
10: And we had a really interesting situation this week. We had a woman come to us expecting her first child, wants to go into a safe hatchback. Family's always had Toyota Corollas.
9: Very common, right? That too, right? First baby on the way.
10: Always had Toyota Corollas. So for the price of $22,000, which was her budget, she could get a five-year-old Corolla, non-hybrid, a Sense Sport, done 40Ks. And when I looked at it, you could go into a brand new MG with a 10-year warranty and everything in it for $20,000.
9: I know.
10: And I think this is the thing that we need to really be aware of. Used car prices are really going to start to take a hammering in the next 6 to 12 months.
9: Especially with new cars being that
10: because new car pricing is, like you think about it, for the first time we've actually got three or four really good cars at $20,000.
9: Yeah.
10: Now, yes, they're Chinese, and there's a section of the community that is not a big fan.
9: Mm.
10: But they're not going. It's like it's no different to what happened with the Koreans 20 years ago.
9: Yeah.
10: Right.
9: Yeah. Of course.
10: Because it is
9: disrupting
10: good product.
9: The market. Yeah. That's right. I've got a great message here from Brian. I'm going to read after the ad break. But before then, Anne says, "I love my new Mazda CX-30, boys." See, there's a happy buyer. And James says, "Thanks for the feedback on the CX-30." But Anne saying there, Sean, quickly, exactly what you just said, right? Mm.
10: They do everything really, really well, and they're fit and finish, and they have a premium sort of material to them. Like, I've never got into a Mazda and gone, oh, this is a bit
9: ho-hum.
10: Well, a bit tacky, right?
9: It's not,
10: for whatever reason.
9: They don't do average cars.
10: Exactly,
9: it's
10: right?
9: It's always above average for Mazda.
10: It's sort of, I will get, if someone's looking at a European car, i.e. a small BMW or a small Mercedes, I will always get them to look at a Mazda because it's basically the equivalent, and you save yourself 10-15 grand.
9: Yeah, absolutely. What do we got? What do we got? 17 minutes it is, give or take, to 10. We'll take a break and we'll be right back with Sean. And stay tuned, Brian. I'm going to read your message out because I love it. Back after this.
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9: Trent Nikolic and Sean Mackle from Costa Car with you. This is a great message from Brian. Last Friday evening, I had the pleasure of driving a learner driver vehicle around Willowbank Raceway. I'm fully blind. It was an experience for blind people organised by a couple of organisations, Inside of Dreams, Guide Dogs Australia, and a bunch of driver training businesses. Porsche Racing Club was there as well to take us for hot laps around the track. I know the Porsche Club up there. They do some great stuff. I had the privilege of being the passenger in a GT4, an all-wheel drive flat six between 180 kilometres an hour down the main straight. Can you please describe what that engine may look like for a blind person? Brian, that's a tough one. It's basically a big lump of alloy. Yeah. But the difference, Brian, with the Porsche engine is that it's a flat cylinder arrangement like a pancake. So the cylinders move in and out, left to right, in a flat plane rather than in a V or in a straight line. So if it was a V6 or an inline six, in a V6 they're on an angle up and down, and in inline six they're a straight up and down. Basically, the Porsche engine is designed just to be more flexible.
10: Very compact.
9: The back of the car, compact, yeah. But I love stuff like that, right? Mm. Because, you know, not that long ago you say, we're going to get a blind person behind the wheel of a car, and you're like, well, can't do it.
10: Yeah.
9: And now we go, we're going to find a way to do it.
10: Yeah. It's look, brilliant. I think the other thing is can you imagine the sensation of that GT flat out and the noise and the vibration and the howling?
9: So I don't mean to name drop, but I've done hot laps at a racetrack in Scotland called Knock Hill in a Cayman GT4 with a bloke called Mark Webber driving.
10: Who's that?
9: Yeah, he used to race in Formula One.
10: Yeah.
9: And I was in the passenger seat. It's actually a really funny story. If we get time, I'll tell you the story. But when we went out and did it, I'd done the hot laps driving myself. And, of course, as you do, you're like, yeah, I'm pretty good.
10: I'm okay with this.
9: And then you realise you're doing about 30% and you're actually a muppet with no idea what you're doing. Now, Laith has asked us, actually, let's go to Anne's call first. Anne's on the line. What would you like to know, Anne?
4: Yeah, hi. My son has a Nissan Skyline R34, 1999. Mm-hmm. Model. It's a beautiful car.
9: Is it a GTR or is it a GTS? Which one is it?
4: GTR.
9: Okay. Right. Yeah. Yes. No,
10: eyebrows have now pricked up.
9: That is a beautiful car. Carry on, Anne.
4: Yeah. So I'm just wondering roughly what it's worth. It's the other thing is he bought it in 2010, and the guy who bought it off it was brand new, so it's only had one other owner.
9: Yeah.
10: Do you know the K's on it?
4: Yes, it's not quite 250. It's just under 250.
10: 250,000 Ks or 250 Ks? Okay.
4: 250, I think, yeah.
10: Okay, and do you know, is it a V?
4: 250,000, yeah.
10: Yeah, do you know if it's a V-spec or is it just a R34 GDR?
4: I don't know if it's a V-spec.
9: You know what, Anne? I reckon if you can stay on the line, we'll get your details and we'll get you to get more info on it for Sean, because if it's a GTR, it's worth a hell of a lot of money, basically, even
10: it
9: with the kilometres.
10: It is true, but
9: on,
10: also
9: right?
10: 250 Ks.
9: It's a lot of kilometres, more than most.
10: Yeah.
9: Stay on the line, Anne. We'll get your details and you can have a chat to Sean about that. We'll get back to you. Now, Laith has sent us a message asking, because he did it in two parts. Hang on a second. Where's the first one? evening, guys. The new facelift BMW X5 2027 model, which is coming. Which one's the best to keep for 5 years? Plug-in hybrid, diesel or petrol or full electric? Full electric's probably the biggest gamble of the lot. Mm. And then Laith also asks, which one's the best value for money and resale value?
10: Diesel,
9: right? Diesel, then petrol, then plug-in hybrid, then electric.
10: I think there's just the diesel package and combination in that big SUV is so popular. It's so widely accepted.
9: Yep.
10: I don't know that there's going to be that shift to petrol electric in those cars.
9: Yeah, I think that's the thing. Craig says, regarding the CX-30, it's nice except if you're a passenger, it's got no rear leg room and small door apertures. If you're 180 centimetres, you need a chiropractor. Yeah, look, Craig, that's fair though, but it's worth remembering that most people who are shopping in that segment, they're all like that.
10: Yeah, it's
9: right?
10: A compact SUV.
9: It's a compact SUV. It's not even a medium SUV. So that's the case. Brett saying, just wanted to ask, what do we think about Jeep Wranglers? Are they good or are they overrated? Brett, they are particularly good for driving off-road and not much else.
10: Yeah.
9: You're torturing yourself if you buy one to drive around.
10: Don't try and park it in any car underground car parks.
9: No. They're silly. Like, what they are is they're an off-road legend.
10: Yeah.
9: That have become popular on the street when they really shouldn't have been.
10: So they're a car that we see a lot of owners with.
9: You would.
10: Right? Because people buy it, drive it for 6 months, and then they kind of get jack of how unpractical
9: bouncing
10: it is.
9: Bouncing around the old
10: style
9: steering.
10: If you want to crawl up a grass hill or go through a rock climb, it is perfect. If you want to go up and down the beach, it's perfect. Day to day, or if it's raining, not so good.
9: Not so good. Let's get through a couple more of these. Brandon saying, what's your opinion on a Toyota Prado VX family of four? Brandon, for mine, and I know Sean said this before as well, it's just the lack of space in the boot with the hybrid system. But otherwise, Prado, if you're talking about a new one, it's a good thing, just as long as you're not towing with it and going super long distances towing trailers.
10: Mm.
9: Ross says, I've got a few classic muscle cars, two 1974 F100s. Nice work. One four-wheel drive, and a 1970 Ford Torino GT. Do you think the government will tax people with nice old cars in the future since they're taxing anything that moves, Ross? Yeah, the worry is not so much that for me. It's what happens to the price of fuel, right? That's the issue. Like, if fuel's $5 a litre, then driving these old
10: really
9: cars...
10: Do you really, though, think it's going to get to $5
9: a litre? I don't. No, I don't.
10: I mean, like, we've...
9: worry that it might. I don't think it will. Yeah. I just worry that it might.
10: Look, I don't think they're going to go after and tax old cars. They're just going to tax the fuel.
9: Yeah.
10: The only thing realistically, I mean, they tax new cars, right? They build it into LCT and the import tax.
9: We've got time for a quick call. We've got about 2 minutes. Cam, what would you like to know, mate? Go for it.
3: Yeah, mate. Look, I bought a MG HS and I paid $30,000 for it, and I still owe $20,000. It's a 2024 model.
10: Mm-hmm.
3: 40,000 Ks, and I got offered by a wholesaler $9,000 for it.
10: Yeah, look, that would not be a great thing to have happen. So when they launched the car, it was quite a bit more expensive than it is now, right? You can sort of go into a near new one for, you know, 20, 22 or 23 grand, I think,
9: and
10: at the moment.
9: And this is part of the problem, Sean. A lot of these Challenger brands have ripped the price out of the new one, which then kills the value on the second-hand market.
10: Yeah, and look, you're not the first person that I've had this conversation with, right? So I don't think $9,000 is enough. If you want to get in touch with us afterwards, I'll have a look at it for you.
9: Yeah.
10: But unfortunately, you are going to owe more than what your car is worth.
9: So, Cam, that's costacar.com.au to get in touch with Sean. And this is what Sean and I were talking about earlier, which is a lot of the time wholesalers are going to really sting you in relation to that rather than give you what you might get.
10: Look, a wholesaler is going to sell it to a dealer and he's going to make a margin, and then a dealer is going to sell it to a member of the public and they're going to make a margin, and that's kind of where you end up with that dramatic rip.
9: Before we wrap up, mate, what's the website?
10: costacar.com.au.
9: Thank you for coming in tonight, mate.
10: Always a pleasure.
9: It was good fun without John. I think what we'll do next week is just kick him out of the studio.
10: I was going to say, we're going to let him back?
9: No. Right. He can host the show, but for this hour, we'll just evict
10: him. We just need to cut his card access to the building and be sorted.
9: That's right. Send him off for a bathroom break in the news and not let him back in. Sean Mackle, costacar.com.au. Speak to
10: you
9: next week, mate.
10: See you, mate.
9: We'll take a break. We'll be right back.
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9: If you want to speak to me this evening, 0460 873 873 is the text line. Sandra messaged in to say, hey guys, just to wrap up auto, I'm going to Bathurst 1000 for the first time. Any tips? Sandra, soak it up. Just get into all of it. Make sure you're there for Friday, Saturday and Sunday if you've got three-day passes. There's no bad place to watch it around the circuit. And it's one of the – having watched motor racing events all over the world, it is still right up there with the very best of them. It's just an amazing weekend. It's incredible to watch it live, the sound, the smell, everything. Everything is amazing. So just make sure you soak it up. Go for a walk around the track. There's really no bad place to watch it either. So just wander around the track. And the grandstands down around the start-finish straight are probably the best places to watch it. But a really, really great experience. So enjoy it, Sandra. I'm not going this year, but enjoy it. Maybe give us a ring after, the week after, and let us know how you went. Almost time for the news. Brain Game and then Frank's Treasure Trove and Peter Ford with entertainment. Trent Nikolic with you. 131873 is the open line number. Back with you after the news.
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11: Good evening, I'm Chelsea Bowden. The opposition has reiterated its call for the government and coalition to work together to find budget savings they can both agree to. The Reserve Bank says government spending is too high, adding to inflationary pressures and pushing up interest rates. Latest data shows consumer prices climbed 4% over the year to August, a 0.5% increase on the July result. Shadow Treasurer Tim Wilson says the government needs to rein in its own spending.
12: It seemed like the government could spend forever and it wasn't going to be inflationary. People are now living the consequences of it. And we're just being very frank with people. The consequence is higher inflation, higher interest rates, and you go to the supermarket and you might buy the same thing, but you're paying more and you're getting less.
11: Australia's cybersecurity chief says the nation is a world leader when it comes to working with AI firms. The federal government has told departments to harden their cyber defences following a major AI breach. The Australian Signals Directorate credits our security alliance with the US for giving us direct access to top AI developers. Director General Abigail Bradshaw has told the ABC the partnership is giving us exposure to advanced technology.
13: We have been engaged with those labs for the last 6 months in utilising those leading-edge, world-leading technologies actually to fortify a number of systems of government significance, but also critical infrastructure providers.
11: A flight travelling from Dubai to Israel has made an emergency landing, briefly raising concerns about a possible hijacking. The Fly Dubai service issued multiple mid-air alerts amid reports of a fight between the pilots. Passengers on board telling local media one of the pilots was stabbed before the plane was diverted to Saudi Arabia. The airport where the plane landed confirming the captain and first officer sustained injuries and were taken to hospital. Five people have been arrested after a man was found with a gunshot wound in WA's Midwest. Officers were called to an area near Geraldton just before 1 o'clock this morning, where they found the 32-year-old victim with serious but non-life-threatening injuries. An elderly man assaulted in far west New South Wales more than 2 weeks ago has died in hospital. The 81-year-old was allegedly robbed and assaulted in his Broken Hill home on September 13. A 38-year-old man has been charged over the incident. And electric car sales across Australia have hit record highs, with an EV now bought every 100 seconds. In finance, one Australian dollar is buying 69.7 US cents.
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15: Nathan Cleary has been crowned the NRL's best player, awarded the Dally M medal for 2026. The star half topping the vote tally with two rounds remaining ahead of Cronulla's Braden Trindle. Despite not being able to attend in person as he recovers from surgery, Cleary expressed his gratitude to the entire rugby league community.
17: I can't thank everyone enough for the messages they've sent through and the support I've felt in terms of being able to win the Dally M award. I'm super grateful for that as well.
15: That audio on Fox. Tamika Upton has reinforced her status as one of the game's greatest ever female players, awarded the NRLW Dally M Award for a third time. The Warriors' James Fisher-Harris and Tigers' Kezzy Apps named Captains of the Year, and Australia is batting first after South Africa won the toss and elected to bowl after a short rain delay at the third one-dayer. That's sport. I'm Chris McCarthy.
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4: Partly cloudy again tomorrow, a little bit more sunshine in some parts of Capricornia, and 27 for Rocky, mostly sunny and 29 on Friday. Yeppoon 24 tomorrow, Gladstone 26, Billawheeler getting to 30 degrees.
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9: That's right, Trent Nikolic with you for John Stanley on nights 131873. If you want to have a chat to me for the next 2 hours before we wrap up at midnight, 0460 873 873 is the text line. Coming up in a minute, Frank's Treasure Trove. Before that, the Brain Game. But I just wanted to quickly recap a couple of things in the news. Number one, Nathan Cleary won the Dally M. Number two, I just want you to have a listen to this audio of Pauline Hanson. This was from just before we came on air. She was on News 24. This is her response to being asked if One Nation only exists because of Labor's poor performance.
10: Look, I think it's been poor performance by both the major political parties and the National Party over, you know, a couple of last decades, that people have actually had a gutful of them and they don't see that they've got the interest of the country or the people at heart. And people are crying out for change. I stopped in Laidley today for a couple of hours in Toowoomba as well, and I spoke to locals that actually came up to me and they're really hurting, James. They really are. They want change. They said, no more. We're fed up with the major political party. A lot of people are also saying, we voted for Liberals, no more. They don't stand for anything. And they say, with you, you're consistent. We know where we stand with you. And they also say that we know you have the country at heart and you really care about the country and you care about us. And that's what they're learning from me, is that I do care. Oh, it's going to be tough. To turn it around, it's going to be very, very tough. But you know what? The people have had to pull in their belts. And what I'll say to the people now, if we actually have an opportunity to be government or in a position to have balanced power in that parliament, you know who's going to be pulling the belts in? The government. We are going to ensure that happens. You can't do it anymore. But the government will have to start pulling their belts and you show by example.
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9: 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Plus, we're going to give you the very sought-after John Stanley mug. No, John Stanley's not a mug. It is the John Stanley mug that we're going to give you. I still don't have one of these mugs. I'm outraged, absolutely outraged. Here's the question, 131873 if you know the answer. Which hit song give you? I still don't have one of these mugs. I'm outraged, absolutely outraged. Here's the question, 131873 if you know the answer. Which hit song

Now, we're still waiting for a winner to call through. 131873 is the number if you think you know the answer. Which hit song by T-Rex begins, that was what we were just playing there, with the iconic line, "Well, she's dirty and she's mean, she's the coolest thing I've ever seen." Now, Dylan has suggested that maybe some more traditional thinking music will help. Play that.

0: even today.
1: Is that what Stanley plays when he's thinking? Seriously? No wonder he gets nothing done. Michael's called in from Peakhurst. Hello, Michael.
2: Hello, how you going, Trent?
1: Good, mate, good. What's the answer? Can you hear us, Michael? We lost him.
2: Yes.
1: What's the answer, mate?
2: 20th Century Boy.
1: Yes, that's right. 20th Century Boy in 1973. Well done, Michael. Stay on the line. You will win a double pass to the Lifestyle and Adventure Show running from October 16 to 18 at Camden Bicentennial Equestrian Park. 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I've been out there on that weekend. I haven't been to the show. It gets very busy, so it's well worth going and checking it out. It's just after 13 past 10. We're going to take a break now because Frank and I have got a hell of a lot to talk about on Frank's Treasure Trove. A break and back with that.
3: 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The 4RO Perry's IGA Secret Sound. Thanks to Perry's IGA, Dean Street, Bondel and Yeppoon. 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
4: Okay, Frank's in the studio, which means it's time for this.
5: Now on Nights, Frank's Treasure Trove.
4: That's right, the girls out there are dancing outside the studio, mate, because the disco music's on. How are you?
6: I'm well. How are you, Trent?
4: I'm good. I'm not dancing, but I'm good.
6: It's such a shame.
4: Yeah, I know. Now, we're coming up to October, which, it's funny, I look at these things that we're going to talk about and I go, Rocktober, haven't heard that for a while, and that's where you want to start.
6: Yeah, that's right. So we're going back to 1974 here. It was when the big open-air concerts and a bunch of stuff was happening, all related to rock and roll, termed Rocktober. And it's not celebrated as much these days, but I thought we'd take us all back around 50 years plus when it made itself known on October the 1st, 1974. And tonight, in the form of a medley of various jingles, not only from 2SM, who actually hosted the Rocktober promotion to start with, but of which other stations took part to C, 2NX, 3XY, 4IP, 5AD and 6PM Perf. That was their entire network.
4: All around Australia,
6: Yeah, so we've crammed about 12, maybe 13 tracks into this one, including a couple of station names that were actually mixed up during a jingles recording session at the very end of this medley. So let's have a listen.
7: January, February, March. And so, in the honour of rock and roll, it has been proclaimed that the 10th month shall be forever known as Rock.

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0: 1, 2, 3. 3SM 2XY.
1: There were about 100 things that caught my eye in that, or caught my ear. Yeah. The one that got my attention the most was AC/DC. Cost? Nothing.
2: That's right.
1: Imagine going to watch them for free.
2: Yeah, incredible, hey?
1: Unbelievable.
2: The entire concert was free.
1: Yeah, so, I know. Yeah, crazy. Amazing. Just the names and the bands and the voices. Yeah. John Lennon saying, "Welcome to 2SM."
2: Yeah.
1: Unbelievable.
2: Great stuff, isn't it?
1: Yeah. Now, you wanted to talk about the official Top 40 countdown as well with Ken Sparks, which if you're a kid in the 80s, as I was, you remember him and the Top 40 and that on the radio all the time.
2: Yeah, that's right. And Ken Sparks was also the voice of Channel 9 as well.
1: Of course,
2: many years.
1: That's right.
2: And also got his career along 5KA. He did 3SN in Melbourne. You know, he'd been all around Australia doing radio at that time. But this is an absolute gem of an air check from Ken. It's off a 1981 episode for 2WSS Top 40 Countdown. And we've got to mention as well that we also lost Ken 10 years ago.
1: 10 years ago.
2: Which has been 10 years already.
1: Yeah.
2: So one of Ken's interview guests that night was Russell Hitchcock from Air Supply, and you'll hear that mentioned. And it was at a time when INXS were also starting to make serious waves as well. But unfortunately, being new, Ken announces the group as The Inks. The audio ends with 2WS's news theme at the time, but no sign of the bulletin, simply due to a lack of tape. So let's hear it.
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0: Good afternoon, Sydney. Kent's Box inside your radio, getting set to count down the top 40 Sydney hits. And then our Sunday night request show. Tonight we'll travel all the way from record 40 to and my special guest is...
1: Hi, this is Russell Hitchcock from Air Supply. 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
0: So stand by as we launch off with hit number 40, The Inks. Invite you to don't grow old and wrinkly, but stay young and smooth. Coming in this week is record number 40 for The Inks and Stay Young. And if you want to stay young, all you have to do is to stay with rock and roll. A little advice from someone who knows. Wheatley Brother Records have another brand new hit happening. The second of our new entries, Moving Pictures. And they're Bust a Moose on 2WS. Really cutting up the killer cycles there with Moving Pictures. First weekend into our 2WS official Top 40 survey is record number 39 and Bustin' Loose. It's on 514. And on the subject of Moving Pictures, a movie star who's been in the news this week has certainly been Brooke Shields. And the latest blurb on Brooke is that she's dumped John Travolta and the rest of the fellas she was going out with one brand new fella. He's an 18-year-old rich kid by the name of Mohammed Khashoggi, supposedly the son of a multi-billionaire. Well, as they say, you only live once.
2: Hello, this is Doug Ashton. And I hope you get all the love you ever wanted. You're listening to the 2WS official Top 40 Countdown with Ken Sparks and Dog.
0: And that's the Royal Philharmonic Orchestra coming back from record number 31 to 38 this week, Hooked on Classics. And my special guest tonight is Russell Hitchcock from Air Supply. Nice to have you here at 2WS.
1: Thanks a lot, Ken.
0: Russell, tell us about the American tour.
1: Well, it was a very long one. We were away for about 3.5 months this time. From June 26th, we started in Vancouver in Canada, and we finished in Miami around the 26th of September. We did 62 concerts. We travelled about 32,000 miles by bus. So I presumed it was going to be a good opportunity to see the country, but obviously it didn't work out that way because we were leaving like 2 o'clock in the morning after most of the shows. But it was very successful. We had two fantastic nights at the Greek Theatre in Los Angeles, sold out. It was a 30-piece orchestra behind us. We played to 30,000 people, one show in Chicago. It's just, you know, fantastic. It's really fantasy land for me.
0: It must do your soul a lot of good after the time and effort you put into the industry now.
1: Well, it's been a long time. You know, I've been working with Graham Russell now for about 7 years. You know, it's a very warm feeling to think that after all this time, the work that you've done and that you're doing now is being accepted so well.
0: Would you mind introducing record number 37 for us this week?
1: Number 37 is a very good friend of mine, actually, a lovely lady. It's Marcia Hines with Your Love Still Brings Me to My Knees.
0: Equal longest run on the 2WS Music Survey, sharing 15 weeks on the chart with Kim Wilde's Checkered Love. Marcia Hines, Your Love Still Brings Me to My Knees and Decreases My Bank Account. 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
3: WS News at 6 o'clock. I'm Tim Collins.
4: How good's that? I remember Tim Collins, the newsreader. Yeah. I remember that name. Yeah. How good's that line, Your Love Still Brings Me to My Knees and Empties My Bank Account?
5: Yeah. Only Ken could have come up with that sort of line.
4: And still make it sound classy.
5: Yeah, that's right.
4: It's 26 past 10. We'll take a break and be back with more of Frank's Treasure Trove straight after that.
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4: Frank's Treasure Trove, I've got a funny message here from Tommy saying maybe In Excess should have used the words in excess, like written it yes. In excess, but yep. Obviously INXS looked better. Yeah, you're yes. Right, Tommy. Good
5: some
4: one.
5: Some big record company manager probably yeah. Thought, oh, yeah, let's abbreviate the whole thing. Confuse the hell out of
4: yeah,
5: everyone.
4: Confuse the hell out of people like yeah. Ken Sparks. Right. Now, this is a particular favourite one of mine because like I was saying to you, yeah. Frank, during that ad break, I grew up through the 80s. I was a kid, but ads of the 80s are interesting as well,
5: yeah,
4: right?
5: That's right. Yeah, we've got four of them here from 1985. So we start this medley with 2DK cassettes, the 60-second TV audio
4: remember
5: track.
4: Remember them.
5: Then we go to the RBT 60-second TV audio track, How Will You Go When You Sit for the Test.
4: Yes.
5: There was also a two-minute cinema cut of this one as well.
4: Yes.
5: But we're just going to play the one-minute version tonight. Commodore Computers, of course. Are you keeping up with the Commodore? You might remember that one.
4: Yeah.
5: Of course. And Stimerol Gum, another 30-second TV audio track to finish that one off. So let's have a listen.
14: I get a shiver running up my spine. I hear sounds I've never heard.

0: I'll tell you what's scary, mate, is how many of those jingles I remember.
1: I'm singing along to the TDK one.
2: Oh, look, in 1985 I was only 12 myself.
0: Yeah, so I was 9 in 85 and I remember them like it was yesterday. Yeah. I got a great message from Jason Morrison, who everyone on the network knows. Recently found a box of TDK chrome cassettes. They were the expensive ones. Yeah. Unopened, probably worth $200 back in the day. Today, worthless.
2: Yeah, that's right. And including metal tapes as well, if you wanted to go up another rung.
0: They were the good ones.
2: Yeah.
0: Now, the other one that I think everyone's going to love is this next one you want to talk about, which relates to Triple M.
3: Yeah, that's right. This is the Dr. Dan edit of the Triple M theme here. But what wasn't really acknowledged all that much at the time was that that excerpt had been lifted from a song calling itself Journey of a Fool, or the Terror Suite, if you like. It was actually released by Mike Batt. But at the end of Triple M's cut, I'll play you some of that Mike Batt one, and it's absolutely perfect. You won't believe it. But, of course, they had the goodwill to credit Mike Batt on the singles label, but unfortunately the mere mentions of it went almost unnoticed over the years because of the popularity of Dr. Dan and the stuff that went with it. And then, of course, Slash, many years later, heard his version. But we're going to play Dr. Dan ones from 85, so let's have a listen to that.

0: Even just that whispered Triple M.
1: Yeah.
0: I remember that from when I was a kid.
1: Yeah, that's right.
0: I've got a great message here from Siv saying, wow, I'd like that piece of music as my mobile phone ringtone, which would work really well. And Wade, talking about your jingles before, says John's selection was peak jingle, a time we'll never see again. I think that's right, isn't it?
1: Yeah, that's right. Yeah, pretty much. Yeah, no.
0: What's amazing to me, just before you get to the next one, is how they stick with you. Like, I've forgotten that I know them.
1: Yeah.
0: But the minute we play them all, even that Triple M music, it's like, I remember it was on TV, you hear it on the radio, it was everywhere.
1: Yeah, the TV ads, and they were full of lasers and everything else. I think the Melbourne Triple M had their version too, but it was called Eon FM in those days.
0: That's probably right, that rings a bell. Yeah. And your last one, this will be good because of what's coming up this weekend. It comes from up in Newcastle.
1: That's right, and that's probably one of the reasons why I included it as well. But
0: you're too clever.
1: Oh, mate, do it blindfolded, That's why we're on the radio, so you can't see it.
0: That's right.
1: To round off the week, we've got another deep sea dive into the vault, and this time around for some station promos from 1982 for a Newcastle radio station called 2NX, now NXFM, of course, including the Summer Express, tied in with a promotion for the band Hot Chocolate, Election 1341, 1341 being the AM frequency once upon a time, a promo for a John Lennon tribute program which was put to air 2 years later in 1982, and it ends with a Beach Concerts promo. 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
0: How good. That was great, Frank. Thank you, mate.
1: Great. Thanks, Trent. Really appreciate
0: it. Thank you so much. You'll talk to John again next week. That's Frank's Treasure Trove. 19 and a half minutes to 11. We'll take a break and be right back.
10: What an NRL season it's been. We've given away some big spans at Coco Brew. And each week we've heard from the man in the know, Robin.
11: Newcastle, the John's brothers crying afterwards. Yeah. It means a lot to the town. It's going to be unbelievable grand final.
10: Now, there's just one game left to win vouchers from Coco Brew William Street, Coco Brew Express and Coco Brew Riverfront. Who will hold up that trophy on grand final day? And who'll be our last winners of the season? 4RO's footy tipping competition. Thanks to Coco Brew on the talk of Central Queensland. 990 4RO.
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0: Well, every Wednesday night we speak to the only man that we trust when it comes to entertainment, and that's Peter Ford. Let's get a wrap of what's been going on. Hello, Peter.
23: G'day to you, Trent. Good to talk to you.
0: Yeah, you too, mate. You too. Now, I find this entertaining, and I'll get your take on it now. Silverchair has ruled themselves out of the grand final entertainment. I don't know, Peter, whether people quite understand how musicians work, but if the band haven't been performing together and haven't been rehearsing and haven't played for however long, they weren't just going to front up in Homebush in 48 hours, for argument's sake, with their guitars and just play, were they?
23: No, and nor should they. You know, these people are artists.
0: That's
23: right. They create something, and you've got to, for a big event like that, obviously everything has to be staged well, it's got to be blocked, it's got to be lit, all of those things. You can't pull that together. You've also got the complication of the fact they don't talk. None of them are talking.
0: That's the other one, right?
23: That's a minor factor there. Yeah. Although, interestingly, what has happened late this afternoon, Ben Gillies put out a statement, which is via his own social media, and he has certainly officially ruled them out. And he says, I'll just read you a couple of lines. For the first time in ages, the three of us actually agree wholeheartedly about something. Go Knights. And he goes on to say, thanks to everyone who's asked if we're playing before the game. We are way too rusty, so sorry, no can do.
0: Yeah.
23: We won't be taking the stage, but we'll be supporting as loudly as everyone else in there and in spirit.
0: Mm.
23: So that completely rules them out of being part of it. So two interesting takeaways for me there. Number one, it certainly sounds like they may have been approached about doing it because they're not saying, we don't know where this speculation's come from. It's not true. And also, there is an indication there that it was discussed. So maybe down the track at some point, we may see that occasion when they do get back on stage together. But it's obviously not going to be this Sunday. I've got to say, the blowback to this idea with Jay Arrow, you know, where there'll be a group of singers singing You'll Never Walk Alone. Oh, there's a lot of negativity out there about that.
0: Peter, a couple of things on that. Number one, on Peter Volandis, he comes out and says, you don't buy a cheeseburger for the gherkin or whatever he said. And some people said, well, yeah, I actually do because I quite like it. But that aside, you come out and say, we don't need entertainment. Then you very quickly backflip and say that you're going to have entertainment. It's going to be amazing, which devalues your argument saying you didn't need the entertainment because evidently you think you do. And I know this is going to be unpopular with some people, but I just can't help but think with the Jai Arrow thing now, given how well the NRL has done it up to this point, this just seems like one instance too many for me.
23: Yeah, no, I agree. And obviously this is nothing against Jai.
0: No.
23: You know, everybody just wishes him well and you know, feels for him and the light that he's shone on not just his own situation but for other people who have got the same motor neurone disease. But, yeah, you're right. I mean, I just – it doesn't sit right. Apart from anything else – it'd be, from a TV point of view, I guess Nine wants something from an entertainment point of view. But, you know, having Jai go around in a car, which you'll be doing anyway as a retiring player, but to have the solo spot and people singing that very sad song, apart from anything else, it's a bit of a downer. So anyway, that it seems to be it's happening. No one's denied that. But certainly, as I say, Silverchair is certainly denying they are in any way involved.
0: They won't be there. Now, Tom Cruise, I think undoubtedly, is a very, very good actor, whether you like him or you don't. But it would seem to me, reading between the lines, Peter, that his Oscar dreams aren't going to happen with the latest movie of his.
23: No, this movie called Digger, the reviews came out today. There's been quite a bit of hype for the movie, and Tom is great at creating hype. He does all those big opening night premieres, and he works that carpet beautifully. I've never seen anybody work the media better.
0: It's magic,
23: you know,
0: isn't
23: he spends
0: it?
23: 2 hours just to get into the cinema usually, because he knows everybody is there. They want a quote, they want to grab, all of that. So he gives it to them. He's brilliant at it. Very interesting man. And I think he is. He is odd. I mean, there's no doubt he's a bit odd, but he's a brilliant man, and he has such an in-depth knowledge. He's a real scholar about the art of making movies. But sadly, I think he's going to join, for a while at least, this club of great actors who've never won Oscars. And it's not a bad club to be in, to be honest. You know, it goes way back to the people like Cary Grant and Peter O'Toole, more recent times, you know, Glenn Close. And it's a very long, impressive list. Travolta's in there as well. A lot of people think, oh, they must have an Oscar. They made all these big movies. They've been around for years. But somehow they just kind of fall through the cracks. And because this movie, Digger, for those who haven't seen it or heard about it, you don't recognize it as being Tom Cruise. You know, he looks totally different.
0: Yeah, in the photos, doesn't even look like him,
23: does
0: it?
23: Yeah, the fat suit on and everything. And, you know, there's sort of an old joke that goes around about if you want to win an Oscar, you know, put on a prosthetic nose. And there's some stuff to back that up.
0: Yeah.
23: But sadly, he's done all that. And given this movie is so divisive, some critics are saying it's brilliant. Other people are saying it's embarrassing. So, you know, at least it's got people talking. But I don't think it's got the momentum to get him an Oscar, particularly now in that we're only just going into October and, you know, the Oscars are really some way off. That in itself might sort of put you out of the loop a bit. So this, I don't believe, is going to the movie to give him that Oscar.
0: Very quickly, without notice, do you think Tom Cruise suffers similarly to somebody like Brad Pitt? I'm just thinking of this while you're saying what you're saying. Because A, he's a good-looking bloke, and B, because he's got that sort of megastar vibe, does he get underrated as an actor because of the way he looks?
23: I think what probably works against him more than anything is, as opposed to Brad Pitt, who seems to be a pretty easygoing guy with issues, but easygoing, Tom, there is an intensity about him.
0: Right.
23: He turns that off when he's doing the red carpet stuff.
0: Right.
23: But anyone who's worked with him, and I actually, he admitted this just in an interview a week or two ago, he is so focused on every aspect of the movies that he's in, apart from just acting in them, even if he's not directing them. Well, he's always executive producer, but he has an eye for every detail, from lighting to sound to makeup. And so therefore he does, if he thinks that somebody is slacking off, he does crack it.
0: Yeah.
23: And he's made no secret about that. So that can make you unpopular.
0: Now, this story related to Nancy Guthrie, every detail I read on it, Peter, it just seems to get stranger and stranger to me.
23: Yeah, there's something strange. And I guess when there's nothing has become apparent and there's been no breakthroughs in the case of the missing lady, which has gone on now for I think it's just on 8 months. And what happened yesterday, there was a tweet that came out from the sheriff's office saying that they were investigating a new ransom note that they believed may have some credibility. So that seemed an odd thing to do. Why do you even have to announce it? And then today they backtracked on all that. It turned out it was something they never got anybody anyway. Mm-hmm. It seemed to be a text that somebody or some people got, set up as some kind of scam, and they said they've now discredited it. So it seemed odd thing to do, to kind of put it back into the news cycle based on something very vague. Now, having said that, Savannah Guthrie, who, of course, is her daughter and the television presenter, she wouldn't mind at all. She has said a couple of times now that I'm thrilled every time the story comes up and goes back into the news cycle, even if it means she has to front a story about it or react to a story, because it keeps it in the news. It keeps the case alive. And, of course, what happens so often with missing people is they, you know, they just, the case gets closed and they get forgotten and it becomes a part of history. But she knows the importance of keeping it and generating it. I mean, she doesn't abuse her position as a television presenter to just start randomly talking about her lost mother, but she knows that it actually is good news when that does come up.
0: Now, you know, this is another one that makes you think, how much does one family have to go through? I couldn't believe that I read that Christopher Reeve's son, Superman's son, has got a battle now with testicular cancer in front of him. You just think to yourself, really? Like, what did you do to deserve this?
23: Yeah, I mean, because don't forget, when he was a kid, he lost his dad, of course. Yeah. His dad, of course, had been incapacitated for so many years prior to that, but then eventually did die. Then I think it was only 2 years later that he lost his mum.
0: Yes.
23: And that's the sort of story where the kids can go off the rails totally.
0: Mm, absolutely.
23: But thank goodness he didn't. Quite the opposite. He just has shone. You know, he's found a career as a television presenter in America. He's a very personable kind of guy, easygoing. He obviously is a good-looking bloke. All of those things, and by every account, just a decent, hard-working man. And he went public today to say that throughout this year he's been battling testicular cancer. He got married, I think it was January, maybe February, then April he was diagnosed, and now he's gone public for the first time. And he had a very rough time, needless to say, with chemo, etc., and surgery as well. So he believes, and you know, fingers crossed, it's all true, that he is in a good position, that he's beaten it for now. It's something in the past tense. But you're right. I mean, how much can one person be tested? Mm. And he certainly seems to be battling on and doing okay. But boy, he's had it stacked against him.
0: Peter, privileged to speak to you as it always is. Thank you for joining us, mate.
23: Good on you, Trent. Thank you. Have a good night.
0: There he is. That's Peter Ford.
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0: Trent Nikolic with you on Nights, 131873. If you want to give me a call, 0460 873 873 is the text line. We'll do what's in the papers tomorrow in the next hour. I'll play some music for you as well. And as I previewed earlier in the show, Taylor Blackburn from finder.com.au, I want to have a chat to him about merchants not being able to add surcharges to debit or credit card payments from tomorrow. Because I suspect, as I'll ask Taylor, that because the businesses are still being charged the surcharge by the bank, they'll just add it to the price. So instead of you being charged $5 for your coffee, but it's actually $5.15 when you tap your card, they'll just charge you $5.15 for the coffee, I think. I suspect that's what's going to happen. Anyway, we'll see. Gene saying, hi, Trent. I think Clinton started the carry-on re-Silverchair who haven't played for 15 years. I reckon it was the Johns brothers. I think Andrew or Matt Johns said that they'd contact them and see if they could bring them out of retirement. But like I said to Peter Ford, it fundamentally, first of all, they don't talk and they don't get along. That's number one. But even if they did, they haven't been performing, rehearsing, doing band practice, nothing. So they're not just going to roll up in front of nearly 100,000 people and just play a set just for the fun of it because somebody asked them to. They're professional musicians who'd want to put on the best performance that they can. So, yeah, I think the idea that they would have ever come back to do it is fanciful. Janet says, never beat Melbourne's entertainment ever. Yeah, Janet, I just think with very rare exception, I think the AFL's always done a better job, just seems to nail the brief better than the ARL does. And I don't know why. I don't know why. The NRL, I call it ARL. The NRL, I don't know why that is. It's always been the case, though, I think, with rare exception. 131873 is the open line number if you want to call after the news. 0460 873 873 is the text line. Trent Nikolic with you for Nights. The 11 o'clock news is up next, and then we'll be back for the final hour of the show, and we'll play some songs, have a bit of fun, as we usually do.
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1: Good evening, I'm Chelsea Bowden. Israeli officials are investigating whether an incident on board a flight from Dubai to Israel was an attempted terror attack. Passengers have told local media one of the pilots was stabbed, forcing the plane to make an emergency landing in Saudi Arabia. The airport where the plane landed says both the captain and first officer were injured. The plane transmitted a code used to report a hijacking after flight data showed a sudden and rapid descent of around 4,000 metres. The incident is under investigation. The high cost of construction, rising petrol and energy prices have contributed to a spike in Australia's inflation rate. Latest data shows consumer prices rose 4% over the year to August. The result puts further pressure on the Reserve Bank to again raise interest rates when the board next meets in November. Treasurer Jim Chalmers maintained the war in the Middle East is responsible for the situation we find ourselves in.
2: We can see in today's inflation figures that the overwhelming reason why annual headline inflation has come up in August compared to July is because of the impact of higher global oil prices flowing through to fuel costs in Australia. I mean, that's not an opinion, that's a fact.
1: The new leader of the Greens has vowed to replace Labor and stop the rise of One Nation. David Shoebridge secured the leadership in a party room ballot, seeing off challenges from Maureen Faruqi and Sarah Hanson-Young. He steps into the role following the resignation of Larissa Waters. Senator Shoebridge says his goal is to turn the Greens into a mass movement.
5: This is an extraordinary moment in politics, and we can all feel it. We can feel that politics as usual is not providing the answers that people are desperately calling for now. After 4 years of a Labor government, things have got harder, much, much harder.
1: New South Wales police believe they've arrested the man who pulled the trigger in a bungled gangland hit which killed an innocent university student. A 16-year-old boy and two men are the latest to be charged over Marco Tapia's death in Sydney's southwest. Two others are already before the courts. And almost a decade after the deadly Grenfell Tower fire in London, police are seeking charges against 52 people and 20 companies. 72 people died, including 18 children, when a fire tore through the 23-storey social housing building in 2017. Crown prosecutors have been asked to consider charges including corporate manslaughter, gross negligence manslaughter and health and safety offences. In finance, one Australian dollar is buying 69.7 US cents.
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8: Austin has reflected on the progress of the NRLW as she accepts her third Dally M medal. The Broncos fullback will contest for a fifth premiership in a grand final rematch against the Roosters on Sunday. Upton says the game has come a long way since she first laced up the boots.
10: I still remember when I was 7 years old playing for the Blackwater Crushers. I actually thought I was going to play NRL. There was no NRLW, so to be up here standing here now, doing what I do, preparing for a grand final on the weekend with some of my best mates, it's pretty surreal.
8: That audio on Fox. Nathan Cleary has accepted his first Dally M medal from his parents' couch as he recovers from ankle surgery. Travis Head has been the first to fall as Mitch Marsh notches a half century in the third ODI against South Africa. And in AFL, Brisbane's Lachie Neale could be a Magpie by Friday after notifying the Lions of his intention to leave. That's sport. I'm Chris McCarthy.
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26: partly cloudy again tomorrow. A little bit more sunshine in some parts of Capricornia, and 27 for Rocky. Mostly sunny and 29 on Friday. Yeppoon 24 tomorrow. Gladstone 26. Billawheeler getting to 30 degrees.
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0: That's right, it's Trent Nikolic with you for John Stanley on nights, 131 873. If you want to give me a call and have a chat in the last hour of the show, 0460 873 873 is the text line if you'd like to send me a message. Let's have a look at what's coming up in the news tomorrow, as we do every night at this time.

Now, of course, on the Daily Telegraph, Nathan Cleary wins the Dally M. You heard there in the news as well, Tamika Upton won the women's version, won her Dally M medal as well. So good on her for that, Nathan Cleary. And then this story about the Beechwood Homes collapse, this is a big one. And I was talking to the team about this during the news. I think the issue with this is the lack of regulation. And I really think that's part of the problem. So especially with the cost of everything going where it's going, this is just going to be something that over the next 12, 24, 36 months, you're going to see and hear about this more and more. So the director behind an award-winning construction group, which collapsed owing more than $75.5 million to more than 400 creditors, has claimed family tragedies were partly to blame for his company's going under. Sounds like the treasurer. Beechwood Home Groups, directed by Vittorio Cavassini, operated 8 companies across Sydney, Newcastle and Wollongong. 7 of the companies plunged into voluntary liquidation in June. Around $20 million of the debts reported to ASIC, to related parties and an intercompany loans. And the thing is there is, how do you let yourself run a business to get $75.5 million in a hole? That's where the lack of regulation becomes a problem. 131873, let me know if you've got a thought on that. Sydney Morning Herald, they've got a picture of Nathan Cleary in his wheelchair at home accepting the Dally M trophy. He doesn't look well, it has to be said. He just looks tired and, what's the word, probably just disinterested with having to be stuck in a wheelchair rather than doing what he'd normally be doing, which you would have thought he'd be preparing for a grand final if he was fit. But he finally wins a Dally M medal. The Prime Minister and Chalmers face party split over spending, the Herald reporting. Labor eyeing cuts to prove it's being more frugal to offset inflation and tackle internal unease over voter blowback. But key party figures say the RBA misdiagnosed the source of inflation and is arbitrarily hurting households. Yeah. Well, let's see how that works out. Adults to pay $55 for an airport shuttle to the city. Direct shuttle bus services from Sydney's new international airport to the outer west, from the outer west to the city, will cost passengers $55 for a one-way journey. That's expensive. And backlash for Labor over coal approval. The Albanese government will face a bid to stop the largest coal mining operation in New South Wales history after the expansion of 2 Hunter Valley mines won approval yesterday. Given so much of our power still comes from coal, I would have thought that was a smart choice. Courier Mail for listeners up on 4BC. All the glamour at the Dally M's. There's a photo of Kalyn Ponga and his partner. NRL honours Courier Mail for listeners up on 4BC. All the glamour at the Dally M's. There's a photo of Kalyn Ponga and his partner. NRL.

0: data centres. It is as stupid as it gets that we are, what have we got, something like 70% of the world's uranium, and we dig it up and we send it to other parts of the world to make clean, efficient, affordable energy for their population, but we refuse to use it for Australians. It is so dumb. The Age reporting Swans fallout. Best and fairest or most valuable player, Sydney's awards night's word game, alleged Sydney Swans sexual assault victims suffering trauma disorders. That'll be in The Age tomorrow. And the Smokes black market adapts to crackdown. The Age reporting that black market tobacco shops are scrambling to come to grips with a new crackdown by state licensing authorities, which can now shut down operators for up to 90 days, while the crime syndicates forced in some areas to sell illicit cigarettes only outside business hours when inspectors are rostered off. I guess if that's working, it's a good thing. The Age also showing Show Me the Money. Departing Lions star Lachie Neale swoops on a $2.7 million package from the Magpies. Sydney Swans fallout, they're reporting as well. Restaurant Empire facing another liquidation. And Labor under fire by Paul Sakal for refusing to make cuts as inflation bites. The Financial Review, it reporting that it's crunch time for private credit giants. Metrics Credit Partners will be forced to rewrite more than two dozen sets of financial statements after its auditors, KPMG, concluded the valuations of assets across its $40 billion private asset empire were inflated. We've been careful. Minns chips federal Labor over high spending. So New South Wales Premier Chris Minns has taken a veiled swipe at the federal government over the inflation crisis, saying his administration has been careful with public money, including making difficult decisions to offset new spending so as not to exacerbate the situation. New South Wales grants a 19-year coal mine extension. That'll be in the Financial Review. Faruqi attacks process to select Greens leader. That'll be interesting with David Shoebridge running the show. He's talking tough. I think the fact that he's been pretty harsh on the Labor Party is interesting. That is very interesting. That's unusual for a Greens leader to do that. The Australian saying on the inside looking out as caseworkers take the kids away. So that's an interesting and important look into that one. Minns spending call to all governments, parable for a prodigal treasurer. Hell on the home front, 262,000 short of target. Labor will fall that far short of its housing goal due to a severe construction slowdown as nationwide property prices fall. And leaves 100,000 first-time homebuyers lured into the market with low deposits to face the consequences. That's dumb. That's a massive problem, that one. Racist children shuffled from NDIS and tried to murder the pilot. Israel fears terror attack as rogue co-pilot attempts hijack. That's the story in The Australian. We've heard that on the news. I can tell you, as someone who flies a lot and has flown a lot, it is my worst nightmare that the two pilots would be arguing up the front in the cockpit, that's for sure. The leader's green on red attack, so that's Greens leader David Shoebridge vowing to replace Labor as the major party of the left. I think that's a worry if that happens. And the risk of AI at election time also in The Australian. So that's what's happening on the front of the newspapers tomorrow. A message here from Paul saying, how long does it take to get from the new Western Sydney Airport to Sydney CBD by bus? Paul, your best case scenario, mate, it'd be about 45 minutes, I reckon. I think it's going to be longer than that, but I reckon it's that's about your best case scenario. Paul says Shoebridge is a dead set zealot. Yep, hard to argue with that. I think any situation where the Greens become a major party is a concern for everyone. Chris says, so the government's telling us we have to build thousands and thousands of units to accommodate migrants, while large building companies, let alone thousands of small businesses, are going belly up. I'm smelling something's not quite right. Yep, absolutely. And Jean says these building companies get too greedy, spread themselves too thin and keep adding companies, but they have to pay back all the money, or do they get away with it? No, they get away with it. They absolutely do. Now, look, I just wanted to play one other little piece of audio of Pauline Hanson here. We said before that she responded to being asked if One Nation only exists because of Labor's poor performance. Here's Pauline Hanson responding to being asked if Jim Chalmers knows what he's doing.
1: I don't believe he does, and I blame his colleagues as well, and I blame Albanese as well. You know, they are a team that should be looking at this. If they don't bring down the inflation rate, well, interest rates have to go up, or if

0: They don't curtail their spending, stop the spending, then you have to balance it out and you have high unemployment in the country. You've either got cut your spending back or you have high immigration to control the inflation that's happening in Australia. Productivity is way down compared to a lot of other countries. So this is poor governance that's happened over the years, over the period of time. So like I said, if you're actually going to spend the money, you don't spend it and giving it to multicultural organisations of over 325 million. You don't give 60 million to Ukraine. You don't give 67 million to these media outlets. You stop wasting the money and you stop, you know, hiring all these bureaucrats and paying them exorbitant wages. And I'll tell you another thing that I'll be looking at. No bureaucrat will earn more than what the Prime Minister does. That'll be reined right in under a One Nation government.
1: I tell you what, that last point there, and Siv messaged in to say, I loved hearing what Pauline had to say. It's true, she's been consistent. She's been saying the very same kinds of things for the last 30 years, unlike other politicians who may have changed their principles. That's a really good point, Siv. Absolutely. And I'll tell you one thing there. There shouldn't be bureaucrats related to government. If you work in the private sector, it's different. There shouldn't be bureaucrats related to government at all anywhere who are earning more than the Prime Minister. That's complete and utter nonsense. The Prime Minister's the highest office in the land. You're running the country. Why is some bloke that's running some department earning more than you? It's absolutely ridiculous. Now, we wanted to play a couple of songs for you in the last hour of the show for no reason other than we like a bit of music, to be honest. And the first one that we wanted to play for you was by Roxette for no real reason other than we just like Roxette. We were talking as a team. We love Roxette. Anne Marie, I think her name was, has a beautiful voice. So here's Listen to Your Heart.

0: Yes, Roxette. They could sing. Siv says Roxette, ABBA and Bananarama. You can't go past those. Bananarama were good, Siv. Campbell says, hey, Trent, the singer's actually Marie Fredrickson. That's right. And it was Anne-Marie, wasn't it? Beautiful soul with a beautiful voice. I'm going to one-up you here, Campbell. I don't mean to, but I'll read this out. I was lucky enough to see them perform at the Entertainment Centre in 2014, just before it got demolished and before she left us way too young. Now, the reason I'm going to one-up you, Campbell, is because my parents in 1988, when I was 12 years old, took us to the Sydney Entertainment Centre to see Roxette on the Look Sharp World Tour. 1988. I remember it. I think it was the first concert I ever went to, actually, as a kid. But yeah, they were. I was just explaining to Olivia, who's far too young to have even heard of who Roxette are. They were massive in the 80s, absolutely massive. Well, 1888, is that what you asked, Olivia? That was a little bit earlier than what I was saying, Olivia. You guys don't have the pleasure of having Olivia's slightly narky voice in your ear like I do when she comes on and goes, did you say 1888? No, I said 1988, Olivia. 1988. Don't be nasty. John was broadcasting in 1888. We know that. Marilyn saying she loves the music. Thank you, Marilyn. We got another one for you before midnight. Little bit of a different vibe on the one before midnight. Again, for no other reason other than we like it. Olivia has been given a lesson in who the final artist is. She's aware. She knows all about that. I got a message earlier in the show from George, and I wanted to go back to this just because, look, I was gobsmacked when I heard this a few days ago. So George said, hi, Trent, how does a hate preacher in Melbourne tell his followers to eliminate Jews as well as Christians and escape the notice of the Victorian Premier, Victoria Police Commissioner, etc.? I was, and yeah, they were hot at the time, Campbell, you're right, Roxette. Yes, absolutely. They were big in 88, mate, very big. I don't think, as kids, because our parents took us, I don't think we quite realised what it was we were actually going to watch and how good it was. We saw them in 88, and I think it was 1990 we went and saw Robert Palmer on the Heavy Nova World Tour as well, back when artists used to do that stuff. Anyway, I was gobsmacked by this hate preacher in Melbourne. Now, it has to be said, Independent MP Allegra Spender says the comments reinforce the need for stronger protection against hate speech. They do. But what I was comforted by was the fact that Australia's peak body for imams said that it was deeply concerned about reports a Melbourne-based Islamic preacher called for followers to, here's the quote, take up arms against his enemies and not take Jews and the Christians for friends. Now, if you're idiotic enough to say that, that's one thing. But what can I ask this Islamic preacher, what do you mean by take up arms? Where? In suburban Melbourne? Like when you say that dopey stuff as a leader in a community, what are you actually saying it for? Are you expecting your followers in suburban Melbourne or Sydney or wherever you are to take up arms? What arms? We don't do that here in this country. We never have. And then to not take Jews and Christians for friends, are you that stupid that you would say that? The Australian National Imams Council released a statement on Tuesday after 9 newspapers revealed the preacher, who goes by the name Abu Ahmad, made the comments during a sermon in July. He said what he said at Melbourne-based Al Bayina, and I'm sorry to my friends from that part of the world for my pronunciation not being right, Islamic Centre in July. He said, for the sake of Allah, it includes the obligation to declare enmity for his sake, opposition for the sake of Allah, declare opposition indeed, to take up arms against his enemies, to shun them and to stay far away from them. That's just ridiculous. Absolutely ridiculous. Now, in an Instagram post on Monday, the Islamic Centre included a statement from the preacher and said, the statements the article is attributing to me were from a passage of a book that I was reading during a lesson on Al-Wala Wal-Bara. I don't know what that is, but they were not a personal call from me for Muslims to attack Christians, Jews or other non-Muslims. Well, why'd you say it? Like, if you're reading it without context, why did you say it? That just doesn't make any sense at all. The Australian National Council of Imams said it strongly and unequivocally condemns any call by any religious or non-religious preacher, leader or individual to take up arms against civilians, religious communities or the Australian people. and it said it would not make findings about the individual or the precise context of the reported remarks until it could properly review material. This stuff is just as dumb as it gets. It's ignorant, it's stupid, it's irrelevant, it's pointless. It doesn't bring anything to the conversation. It's unnecessary in this country, and it's not indicative of what this country's about. You can't on one hand talk about inclusion and acceptance and everybody being part of the whole big thing, one big picture, and then have that sort of garbage coming out. You just can't. It's just stupid, and I don't know why you would bother saying it. And I say it again, to be saying things like take up arms against your enemies, like what arms? What are you talking about in this country? It just doesn't make any sense at all. So, yeah, I was staggered when I saw that, and we did have a message to that effect. Now, going back to some of the messages that you sent before when we were talking about government and levels of spending, Steve says, Trent, I'm wondering if the very expensive team in Treasury who gave Jim advice that rents would go up $2 a week are still there. Well, I reckon that's him. I reckon it's him that came up with that. He probably came up with that throwaway line. Because you couldn't, if you're paid to analyse stuff, you couldn't be that stupid to say that rents would go up $2 a week. Steve says, because if they are there, they'll give similarly flawed advice to Jim on something else that's important. We can't afford to keep them. Pauline might be a bull in a china shop, but she'll be effective. I think you're right on that front. I think you're right. Peter says, lazy, weird, useless, greedy, uncaring, liars, fools, money-hungry politicians who only care about themselves. Yep. Yep, spot on. I said earlier that politicians disrespect us because we pay their wages, and I've got a message saying with you 100% on Polly's disrespecting us, but still can't withhold an ironic smile when I think of the leader of Labor never having laboured, though he counts as work 2 years in a bank. Yeah, I guess he did do 2 years' work. And this goes to what I said to Lucy right at the start of the show from Jean. Hi, Trent, I grew up with Italians. The men came here first, worked their butts off to set up. Then the wife would join them. Some sewed and worked at home. This is my grandmother's story. Like Lena, who turned 99 a few weeks ago, to me, she's like my nonna. Their kids all work. She's heartbroken with what's going on here in her country of 70-plus years. Yeah, I say that all the time. I'm comforted that my grandparents, all four of them, aren't here to see this nonsense that we're dealing with at the moment, because this is not the Australia that they came to on one half of the family and that they built on the other side of the family. That's not the Australia that they came to. Almost 11:30, we'll take a break and be right back.
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0: Trent Nikolic with you on Nights. 131873 is the open line number. I'd love your feedback on this discussion I'm about to have now. Taylor Blackburn's on the line, personal finance specialist at Finder. Taylor, thanks for joining us.
8: My pleasure.
0: Now, you've got some comments to make about the credit card surcharge ban, which starts tomorrow. And I'm fascinated by this because a lot of what I've heard from consumers, and tell me if this is cynical, is simply that if the 20 cents that I get charged on my coffee disappears from one side, they'll just add it to the price of the coffee. Is that something that you're hearing people are worried about?
8: Yeah, I think it's a valid concern. The cost is the cost. What the RBA has done is lowered the amount that Visa and MasterCard can charge in terms of interchange from 0.8% to 0.3%. And then they've said, now just do away with the surcharge and the business needs to absorb that cost. So it'll be clearer for the consumer, but you know, your point is a well taken one that, businesses could end up lifting prices, but they still need to compete with one another.
0: Well, that's a fair point, isn't it? And I think if they're clever, they'll probably use that to their advantage, I would have thought. Your point is a very, very simple one, but just to make it again, that from tomorrow, if the coffee that you're buying, and I know some people in the Sydney suburbs are going to go, ha ha, when I say $5, but let's say it's $5, you're going to see a charge on your card of $5, correct?
8: That's right. And there won't be any, you know, guessing after the fact where you tap. And then when you look at your statement, there's, you know, an extra 20 cents, or if you spent $40, there's an extra dollar. It'll all be clear. And obviously, you know, different places surcharge different amounts. So you don't know what exactly, you know, that fee is going to be, where now you just won't have one. So we asked our panel of 40 economists what they thought about the surcharge ban. And yep. And about 2/3 said they thought it was a net positive for consumers. Okay. And another 1/3 said they thought it was broadly neutral, that it won't make that much of a difference because, you know, of how it will balance out. The other side of that, obviously, is if you're someone who uses a card to get rewards, some of those rewards are changing.
0: So is now the time for anyone listening to us to really have a close look at their credit card, at their reward scheme, how it works, and whether they're still going to benefit the way they used to?
8: Yeah, absolutely. So especially if you're on a Visa or MasterCard, because they are essentially absorbing the hit in terms of how much they can collect from the merchant in interchange, they can't pay out the same amount of rewards. So we're seeing some adjustments in terms of that sign-up bonus rate, some adjustments to the earn rate, the point per dollar that you get, and some adjustments to the annual fee or the program fee. So every major bank that offers a Visa or MasterCard Platinum or a Black has adjusted their cards accordingly. On the other side, Amex, which is also adhering to the surcharge ban, there are actually some cards where they're offering more points because they are not, they're going to submit to the ban, but they don't actually have to change the way that they work with merchants because they're essentially their own bank.
0: Taylor, I've always thought, and I'd love your insight on whether this is just too simplistic on my part. I've always thought these banks make billions of dollars every year. We see record profit after record profit. It's a very difficult argument to formulate that they're doing it tough, the banks. And I've always thought these fees should just go all together at every level from banks to businesses and they should just disappear. Is that fanciful, naive, stupid to think that, or is that a legitimate position to have?
8: Well, I think it would be a popular position to have. Nobody's gonna argue with you that the banks are doing it tough. But there are legitimate costs that they have in supporting this this payment network. But the least cost routing has always been through an FPOS card. It stays in the country for the most part, and so that pipe doesn't have to the transaction doesn't have to the flow as far.
0: But
8: I think we're going to see we're still seeing good offers by Visa and MasterCard, but if you're on one of these cards and the deal has changed, and we're also seeing travel insurances on some of the big cards that used to be this 3 months worth of free travel insurance being shortened down to 1 month. So you just want to take a look. And if you're somebody who's relied on that for your travel to be covered and you have a big annual fee that comes along with that, now might be a time to look at a different card that hasn't changed the perks.
0: Taylor, one of the things I look at your site regularly for, if I'm doing the research myself as somebody who has traveled overseas a lot for work, you're always looking for the best way to get the right credit card to use overseas. I look at the way you look at a card based on points, earn rate, things like that. Is it still your advice that people should do the research before they just go signing up to a card, number one, and then once you've accumulated a lot of points, be pretty strategic about how you use them?
8: Yeah, 100%. So we have a finder score that we attach to every card depending on what you're using it for. So if you're using it for points, for flights, we've got frequent flyer cards, whether it's Qantas or it's, the Velocity program. If you're using it for a balance transfer, we have a score for that. If you want just Amex or you want just Visa or just MasterCard, so we'll score it that way. But yeah, your point on how you use the points is so much more important than people realize. Mm. Having 100,000 points is great. A lot of the cards will give you that when you sign up, but 100,000 points can either get you, $2,000 worth of flights, or it can get you a $400 pair of AirPods. Mm. So how you redeem those points is really where the value comes in, because once you have them, they don't take them away from you, but you can piddle them away using them on the wrong thing.
0: On that, just one of your examples, it really puts it in stark perspective that you touched on there. If you've got 100,000 points and you buy a $400 technological item like AirPods, as you said, you're effectively redeeming less than half a cent per point that you've earned, which is not really a smart way to do it, is it?
8: That's right. And when you're redeeming them for economy flights, usually it's around 2 cents a point. If you're redeeming them for upgrades or business class flights, you can push up into the 5-10 cent area. So we've got a guy on the site, Angus Kidman, who's kind of broke down the value of a Qantas point for the last 10 years or so. He's really into it. So that's definitely something to take a look at. But if you're gonna be shelling out $300, $400, $500 on a credit card annual fee, you want to make sure that it's working hard for you. And no surprise to you and the listeners that the new offers and the new customers tend to get the best deals.
0: Yes, that old chestnut, Taylor, that's for sure. Can you just let the listeners know before you go, Taylor, where they go to access that finder score you referenced, please?
8: Yeah, so if you go on to finder.com.au, click on credit cards, and depending on what you're looking for, there's a little panel, and if you're looking at frequent flyer cards, there's the score is directly under each card. 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
0: Taylor, thanks for your time tonight. 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
8: Thanks for that, Trent.
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0: 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Some of your feedback here. Joy says, simple, just take $20 with you and you pay cash for your coffee. Joy, yeah, that's a good tip, Joy, it is. And that's why I will deftly sidestep any of the merchants I find that won't take cash anymore. Tommy says, I think the confusing thing for people is that the RBA is not banning the underlying merchant processing fees that the bank charge shops. Yes, I agree, to accept cards. Businesses still pay processing fees to banks when you tap a card. And we saw a funny thing on social media. Hannah found this, so thank you, Hannah. Anthony Albanese has posted, millions of Australians pay by card every day. Thanks for the tip, Scoop. And when you tap, you could pay an additional card surcharge. Right now, it's costing Australians $1.6 billion every year. From tomorrow, those card surcharges will be banned. And Sully, the first comment, my morning coffee was $4.50 when you came to power, and now it's $8. But cheers for saving me 8 cents on the card surcharge. Absolute lifesaver, champ. Then Rob Smith says, The coffee will be more expensive. The cafe is still being charged, so they will pass the cost on. You hate small business, don't you? Hard to argue with that one. It's just after 14 to midnight. We'll take a break and be right back.
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0: That's right, Trent Nikolic with you. Just some of your feedback on what I was saying about the Islamic preacher in Melbourne. I think it was Alan who made this comment as well about the Quran actually says not to take Jews and Christians as friends. Gene says the same thing. Yes, I'm aware that it does. I've read the Quran. If I want to critique things, I read them so I understand what I'm critiquing. So I'm aware of what it says. The point I'm making is there are things in the Bible that don't make sense in 2026, right? They're ancient texts, they're ancient documents. They don't really relate to life in Australia in 2026. So my point is, regardless of what the text says, you're not reading it literally in 2026, or you're a bit foolish, I would have thought, because the world's changed a little bit. And also we live in, allegedly, multicultural societies, we keep being told. And how dare you say that that doesn't really work? So if we are to believe that we live in multicultural societies, and if we are to believe that they work, then we wouldn't be saying nonsense like that from ancient books that don't make any sense in 2026. It's just silly. So I think that that's the point I was making there. Sue says, I thought there were already hate speech laws in place. Yeah, that's right, there are, Sue, but I don't know what we're doing about them. Like how hard are we actually policing it, and how hard are we prosecuting the case after the fact? That's what I'd like to know, because it's all well and good to have the laws, but I think we've got to be doing something materially beneficial with them. Otherwise, there's not much point having them. I think. Teresa is there. Thank you for your support and listening in, Teresa. Philip, thanks for your message. John, thank you for yours as well. Sandra saying from earlier that Roxette had songs in the movie Pretty Woman. Yes, I think they did, actually. Maybe that song that we played. And Siv saying John was broadcasting John Stanley when the First Fleet arrived. Yeah, that's a good one, mate. I like it, Siv. I love that you're listening. And you're absolutely spot on. John was broadcasting that far back. It's time for us to take a break, our last one, before we run up to the news, and then we'll be back after that.
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0: Okay, we've had another fun night. It's almost midnight already. Gone very quickly. Bruce asking, does daylight saving start this Sunday on grand final day? Yes, Bruiser, it does. So Saturday night into Sunday morning, put the clocks forward an hour, which is tremendous because you lose an hour's sleep and we all hate that. Not fair. Not fair at all. And then something happens with all the farm animals, remember, which is why they don't do it in Queensland. Olivia, Hannah, Dylan, thank you for tonight again. Had another great night. We've got another song for you for the end of the show, as we like to play one up to the news. A little bit different from Roxette. Again, for no other reason other than we want to play it. Trent Nikolic with you on Nights for John Stanley. See you tomorrow.

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1: Hello, I'm Chelsea Bowden. A wheelchair-bound Nathan Cleary has been crowned the NRL's greatest player at the Dally M Awards. Chris McCarthy reports.
2: The red-hot favourite came under more pressure than expected, level with teammate Dylan Edwards after round 18, but six votes in round 25 sealed the Penrith star as the 2026 Dally M medalist before ending 14 clear of Cronulla's Braden Trindle. Not able to attend as he recovers from the first of at least two ankle surgeries, Cleary accepted the award by video message, giving a shout out for his parents' support along the way.
3: This whole year I've actually been living at home with them because my house is getting fixed, so they've looked after me well this year and can't thank them enough.
2: Tamika Upton was crowned the NRLW's best player for a third time, cementing her place as one of the game's greatest ever players. Chris McCarthy reporting.
1: In other news, a flight from Dubai to Israel has made an emergency landing after a fight reportedly broke out between the co-pilots. The Fly Dubai plane signalled an emergency code 2 hours into the flight before landing in Saudi Arabia. Israeli officials are investigating whether it was a possible terror attack, with some passengers telling local media one of the pilots was stabbed. This passenger's mother telling the BBC everyone on board was terrified.
4: The plane started to lose control, so all the people, they scream, they think they are going. After a few minutes, two other pilots, they took the control, and she said it's crazy time. It's very hard to explain what's happened there.
1: Headline inflation has risen to 4% over the year to August, an increase of 0.5% on the July figure. Higher construction costs mainly contributed to the result, along with a spike in petrol and diesel prices after the reduction in the fuel excise came to an end. The figure puts further pressure on the Reserve Bank to consider another interest rate increase in November. David Shoebridge has been elected leader of the Greens following the resignation of Larissa Waters. Senator Shoebridge won a party room ballot over challengers Maureen Faruqi and Sarah Hanson-Young. He says his vision is to turn the Greens into a mass movement to counter the rise of One Nation. Senator Steph Hodgins-May will serve as party deputy. The Education Union is pushing for smaller class sizes in Australian public schools. A report shows the number of students in classes across the country is well above the OECD average. Union Federal President Corinna Haythorpe says the data is a wake-up call.
5: We've seen a rapid increase in student complexity and needs, and we know that smaller class sizes mean more one-on-one support for students. So all governments should actually lower class sizes to 21, which is the OECD average.
1: Checking sport, and to recap our top story, Nathan Cleary and Tamika Upton have been named Rugby League's best players for 2026 at the Dally M Awards. The West Tigers' Kezzie Apps took the gong for best NRLW captain, while Warriors skipper James Fisher-Harris was named NRL's captain of the year. Fisher-Harris crediting his co-captain, coach and club for their support.
6: As much as mine as it is, Mitch Barnett, so shout out to Barney. Been a really cool journey, obviously under the Webby and the Warriors team, club and staff.
1: Warriors coach Andrew Webster and Titans coach Karen Murphy named coaches of the year, both for the second time. And in the AFL, North Melbourne star Harry Sheasel has joined an elite club, becoming one of only 10 players to claim a third Sid Barker medal as the Kangaroos' best and fairest. That's the latest to news and sport.
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0: 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Punch. First day of the month.
1: Good morning, everyone. Welcome to Australia Overnight. And now, here's my grandpa.

Morning. One of the things we like to do around about this time in the morning is check our own personal emails. I'm looking at the list of emails that are coming in. Oh, so much to talk about. Holy be softly hung. Hello there. The city wakes, a heart goes numb. You know you want to.

Be part of this brand new day. It's open slather in this next couple of hours. Any topic you would like to raise, we've got some things that we thought we might look at. But more importantly, it's over to you if you'd like to be part of it. The program is called Australia Overnight.

Already the email, the text rather, are coming in, which is great. The text line is so important to us. A lot of people love to text and send a little message through with a query, a question, a comment on what is taking place. Happy to do that. 0477. Write it down. 0477 693 693. Tone, remember the bench seats in those older cars. Oh, do I? Do I? No seat belts. And often girls would get right up. You'd be driving the car. Oh, you're sitting very, very close. What? You've moved up very, very close. Just back over there in the Wolseley. Remember Wolseley? Back the other side. Get back. Okay. Stay there then. That's fine. Older seats, no seat belts, and get very close to the boyfriend. G'day, Tone, says 138. Been a while. It has. Coffee table. Great analogy. I know you're well. Yippee! We're going to talk AI. It's going to be so, so destructive. Time will show. People just aren't aware yet. It's an interesting time with AI, but it's okay. President Trump has it handled. He knows it'll be fine. He knows there should be no checks and balances. It'll be just fine. Oh, dear. I wrote down only because I happened to be in the shower, and anybody who sings in the shower will understand this. And I just happened to be randomly singing an old Simon and Garfunkel song called Cecilia. And it occurred to me there would be many, many great songs that you and I know, love, that have a name of a person in the song. If you can think of one, 133693. Simple. Holden. Holden, you in my Holden. They think of one, 133693. Simple. Holden. Holden, you in my Holden. They rolled them

0: and you would travel either interstate, you'd be away for a little while, and you'd get to you know, a very busy place like Echuca. Oh, we're in Echuca. How long are we here? 7 days. Why don't we send a postcard back to the family? We'll do that. And you'd send a postcard. Postcards came on board the year was 1875 for the first postcards. And people used to collect postcards. 1875. Do we miss the postcards? I know, lots of things to talk about. Sydney right now, good morning. It's 18 degrees, top of 29. Sunny day, beautiful for the brand new day. Melbourne, 22 degrees, bit of rain around. A bit of hail at home late yesterday. 22 degrees, top of 22. Brisbane, 13 degrees, 25 and partly cloudy. Perth, you're not there yet, but hello to you. 15 degrees, top of 24. Your day coming up tomorrow in Adelaide, 18 degrees, top of 21. Nice to have your company. Come and be part of it. Kick it off. It's really open line. We've got nothing planned. We make a few notes, but we rarely get to any of it. But we'd love you to be a part of it. 133693. For those in Brisbane, and 6PR in Perth, 133882. Hello to you. And for our great friends in Sydney via 2GB, good morning. 131873. Hope you had a great day. We're a brand new one. We kick into it as we go right through the wee small together. Craig, hello.
1: Tony, good to hear your voice.
0: You too, my friend.
1: Just a segment before the news on 3W, we were talking about the favourite cartoon characters.
0: Yeah, we did. Yeah, touched briefly on it. It was fantastic with Stubbsy.
1: Yeah. The two that come to mind immediately is Foghorn Leghorn, which I absolutely loved. Oh boy, you're as sharp as a sack of wet mice.
0: Yeah. Yes.
1: Just brings up a visual.
0: Oh, no, it does.
1: Of a sack of wet
0: mice. Yeah. Those visuals are gorgeous, aren't they?
1: Oh, and Daffy Duck, when they get into Aladdin's cave and find all the treasures, and he's rummaging around at all the jewels, he says, I'm wealthy, I'm comfortably well off.
0: Brilliant. I was just talking to Pete before we came on air, and we shared briefly about it yesterday as well. Top Cat was one of the all time favourites, but it was not so much Top Cat. It was the characters, like the whole crew.
1: Yeah,
0: Top Cat.
1: Yeah,
0: it's brilliant.
1: Yeah, it was, and it's like anything. There's all the support characters, like having support actors.
0: Yeah,
1: in normal, they're the ones that generally make it. Like, it's just a lot, yeah. It's great stuff.
0: It's fantastic.
1: But yeah, it just brought back some great memories.
0: Yeah. Anyway. You know, I know I've asked you this before. When do you head back to China for a little while? Just before Christmas, is it?
1: Yeah, 4 weeks before Christmas. So we'll be heading back in, November.
0: And then you'll do how long?
1: November, yeah. 4 weeks.
0: 4 weeks and then back again. Back before. Yeah. So you'll be back before Christmas.
1: Yeah. In the chilly cold of minus 20.
0: Oh, there you go. You can have that by yourself. Thank you very much. Good on you, Craig. Keep in touch. Thank you. Hello, Paul. Good morning.
2: Hey, morning, Tony. You're going to talk about AI and the problems it's going to cause?
0: Well, it's really an interesting time, and so we're still, many of us are still just navigating.
2: I think we need to look at history a bit. If we go back to the Industrial Revolution, the workers were all concerned about machinery, putting them out of the job. And the French workers would take their wooden shoes, French word for shoe is sabot, and they would throw them into the machinery and jam up all the gears and everything. That's where we get the word sabotage from. But, the workers were fine even if they needed to buy new shoes. In the 1990s, we had a serious debate in this country in 1996 about restricting the internet because of fears of what it could do to the libraries here in this country. Imagine if we'd actually decided to go that way, the typical Aussie way, don't understand it, so ban it. Imagine if we hadn't had the internet for the last 30 years or it was limited to just business or a few people. Now, AI will destroy millions of jobs. Absolutely it will. But that's creative destruction. It's a necessary force of nature. From that, well, like with the Industrial Revolution and like with the internet, even more jobs will be created. You know, you'll get

0: And I have the ability in medicine, you know, for AI to be able to run every known disease in a second and match it against a patient's symptoms. That's going to free up doctors. It's going to keep a lot of us alive, you know, when it picks the 1 in 10 million disease, you know, within a couple of seconds. Babies on tests or anything like that. So people will, like, not as many blood tests, not as many other tests. So, yeah, people will lose work. But it will open up new medicines, new treatments, you know. So be positive about it. History has always shown that the sky is falling arguments have never proven true when it comes to advances, major advances in technology.
1: It's a very good point. Do we lose any authenticity, possibly?
0: There's a theory that AI could actually die out by what's known as data pool poisoning. So let's say I want a picture of Tony McManus. So I go and I Google that. There he is, stunning, absolutely stunning. And then I make a selfie and I pose myself next to you in that picture. That's uploaded to social media, goes on the internet. But the thing is, it's just not quite as good as the original picture. It's a copy. And then the more people who make fake images of you and so forth, the more it gets away from the authentic you. It's a bit like the old photocopiers. If you take a photocopy of something, it's fine, almost perfect, almost as good. But if you photocopy the photocopy and then you kept photocopying the new photocopy you made, after about 20 or 30 photocopies, it's illegible. You see where I'm coming from?
1: Yeah,
0: so the more AI stuff that's uploaded, the more it poisons AI. And that's why so many companies talk about AI slop and restricting the use of AI, because eventually it will poison the data pool and you type in a picture of Tony McManus and it's just an unrecognizable blur because you poison the data pool. So, yeah. There is that risk, and that would actually kill AI.
1: One of the funniest things I've seen just in the last couple of weeks, I suppose, is a piece between the President of the United States and George Washington. And it's hysterically funny in the engagement and the question that George Washington is asking President Trump. It's just bizarre, but it's so realistically good.
0: Well, what do you think of this, Tony? Because there is a service that's available now where AI can upload a person's resume, biography, any video, any content of them. And after they pass, they provide a service there on your phone where their loved ones can still talk to them and interact with them based on you've uploaded all that information about them and copy them. And I don't know about that. What do you think? Is that a good thing or an unhealthy thing?
1: Well, I don't know. Is it? Do we not do, in a sense, do we not do and have done for all my life, certainly, the idea of prayer? Is that a similarity?
0: I think so. My understanding of prayer is prayer is speaking to God.
1: Yeah.
0: I think maybe a Ouija board or something like that, a spirit calling would be more accurate comparison, I think.
1: Paul, it's a great call. Thank you. We'll ask people what they say around Australia. Come and join in wherever you are. You might be listening through 5AA in Adelaide. Could be 2GB in Sydney, 3AW right here in Melbourne where I am, 6PR in Perth, 2CC Canberra, 2LT, 2AY, 5AA in Adelaide. We're everywhere. If you would like to be part of it, 133693. You know all the phone numbers now. Michael, Tiffy, Pete, Justine, we'll come to you. It is Australia Overnight. Good morning.
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0: Thank you for all those wonderful texts that are coming through. G'day, Tony. It's been a while. Yes, it has. A while for what? A coffee table. Great analogy. I know you're well. Yippee. We're going to talk AI. It's going to be so, so destructive. This is from Jen. It is going to be so destructive, Tony. Time will show. People just aren't aware yet. It's already too late. The horse has bolted. No turning back there. Oh, Jen. Maybe a little negative. And look, I don't think we know with realities. I don't know whether you know. It's just a fascinating time to be alive in our world. Tony, remember the bench seats in older cars? No seat belts. We mentioned that. Yes, that was indeed the case. Not terribly safe. Tone, search images of Captain Binghamton from McHale's Navy was a fool of McHale's Navy. Looks a dead ringer for Albanese. Somebody mentioned that, I think, last week. It's very funny and probably true. Songs with names in them. I love Wake Up Maggie, Rod Stewart's song. And the late grandfather's song used to sing all the time, Tell Laura I Love Her. Ronnie, good morning to you. Thank you. Oh, yes, they were the days. Simpler life. Cars, bench seats, dicky seats. In an Austin, I think. Austin and probably Morris, maybe. Days when mother would drive an entire girls' seven-a-side basketball to a match in her station wagon and much, much more. Very good. Keep that text line coming, 0477 693 693. Hope you're all well right across Australia. Michael, hello. Good morning.
1: Good morning, Tony.
0: Morning.
1: Just a couple of quick ones. Just finished a midnight snack of tinned sardines and mussels on toast.
0: Oh, beautiful. How were the sardines?
1: Beautiful. Beautiful. Old classic. Where were we? On the bench seats, bear with me. I was 1984, 16-year-old. I purchased my very first car that I could afford reliable. Now, it was only a little Morris Minor, hand crankshaft starter.
0: Oh.
1: But a year later, I had to sell that because I had no skin left on my knuckles.
0: I upgraded to
1: a HK Brahm.
0: Oh,
1: and I offered a girl a lift home one night who got in the opposite side, obviously. And by the time I dropped her off, she was at my side. Became my wife 5 sons later.
0: Oh, Michael, I love
1: all
0: that story.
1: Of that bench seat. Now, last night, a little bit of a correction. You mentioned that Superman used to go into phone boxes.
0: So am I wrong about that?
1: Well, he came out of them. He never went in it. Clark Kent did.
0: Ah, very good. A trick question. Well done, you. So Clark Kent would go in, he'd get the gear off, whip it off, and then come out of the phone box as Superman.
1: On AI, my son, he's been now on construction nearly 2 years building this massive Amazon warehouse here in Queensland, which will all be run by AI. So he's in construction, providing him a new job that he didn't think would be based on that. And given how smart it is, do you think it's going to solve the old riddle of how the Great Pyramids were built?
0: Oh, what a question. What a question. Will it be able to provide information that many of us have been searching for zillions of years?
1: Yeah. Great Pyramids and also those big heads on Easter Island. How did they bury them in that ground?
0: Michael, what a great question. Thank you so much for that. A lot of people say, Tony, you do the weather for Melbourne. Do the weather for Brisbane. You look at Perth, Adelaide. But you never mention Tasmania. Well, I can tell you, Hobart, 16. Who sent that text through? It's fabulous. Where's that text? From Jane. Hello, Jane. G'day, Tony. Why does weather never get mentioned for Tasmania? All cities, Hobart, love the program and thank you. Jane, very kind. Hobart, 16.5 degrees, shower or two today. That's the brand new day, Thursday, shower or two and a top of 21. Point taken. Tiffy, morning.
2: Oh, morning, darling Mackie boy and JJ and Australia. I'll try to give you the shortened version.
0: Please.
2: It's a dangerous... Well, I'll try. Well, first of all, did you see the pictures?
0: No. Which pictures?
2: I sent them. This is of my new fridge freezer, Hermione. Did I?
0: So this is the new Miele.
2: She's my new Miele. Did you see the pictures?
0: Is it just gorgeous? No, I don't. I haven't seen them, Tiff, only because I only do the emails during the day.
2: Yes, well, I did send them during the day. Anyway,
0: What time did you send them, Tiff?
2: I don't know, about 12-something p.m.
0: No, I didn't see them. No, forgive.
2: Well, I sent them to overnights at 3rw.com.au. But anyway, I know you did get them. But anyhow.
0: I haven't seen them, Tiffy, so I would have noticed. I'm sure I would have replied to
2: Well, I can't send them by the form because I don't know why the photos won't go through. But anyway, so what happened was, got up at 8 a.m., moved the old one out the way and out of my life. That's going to go next week with all the other crap. Vacuumed and mopped everywhere so that it'd be clean.
0: Yay.
2: So, yes, dear.
0: It's an exciting time of life. So, have you set the new one
2: up? Hang on. Yeah, so what happened? Well, get this. They bring the box with her in it. Oh, sorry, but we can't unpack anything because you didn't pay for delivery. I said, I didn't know I could or had to, or I don't know what. So I thought, stuff it. I'm going to try and give this a go. 3 hours later, I nearly cut myself with a knife. The thing stabbed me nearly in the eyebrow. Oh, my God. I called Be My Eyes to see if I could get someone to help me with someone to come and maybe not Be My Eyes, but at least someone from somewhere to come and help me. Basically,
0: I find fascinating is that when you were doing the deal, nobody suggested to you, look, for a little small fee, we can arrange for somebody to unpack it for you.
2: Nothing popped up on the website to even suggest it. Otherwise, I would have asked Paulie to maybe lend me a bit of money, although $200, you're kidding me. Anyway, so So what happened was, tried to get the box off her, couldn't get the box off her, the thing slapped me in the head. So anyway, cut a long story short.
0: Tiffy.
2: Oh, don't get me started.
0: No, no.
2: But cut a long story short.
0: Days of our lives.
2: A lovely Be My Eyes volunteer who got someone from Airtasker to come and help me. He was actually astounded that no one else would. So he got all the plastic off, all the cardboard away, just put aside in the corner for 100 got junk. Anyway, set her up for me and everything. And I got bloody stabbed in the eyebrow by a frigging knife trying to get the damn cut off. Oh, my God. Like, I tell you. And he actually gave me $60, you know, to help me with some food. So Paulie got me some more of the frozen meals that I like. And I filled up her freezer compartment. And she's just absolutely brilliant, I'll tell you. But today, never again. Never unpack a bloody fridge.
0: Never.
2: Get someone else to do it.
0: Tiffy, what a great call. Wish you well. We're excited for you with a brand new refrigerator. It's fantastic. Mariska. Shocking Blue was the name of the band, born on this day back in 1947. Thank you for that memory, yes. We used to listen to that song, Maslin's Beach, you say? Oh, for those right across Australia. For what was Maslin's Beach best known? 133693. Will in Frankston, hello, Tone. Do you remember the days when you had to pull the choke out on a car and the handbrake underneath the dashboard on the side near the door? Yes, we did. Margaret, thank you for that. Lots of other great calls coming in as well, wherever you are, right across Australia. Tone, being simplistic, that's another one on IA, yes. And you look at those great names like Rose Marie, Song, Tell Laura I Love Her, You Picked a Fine Time to Leave Me. There you go, you've just said it in your own mind, haven't you? Pete, Justine, Taylor, we'll come to you next. Australia Overnight.
3: 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And there's the one we spin each morning on 4RO, thanks to Harvey Norman Electrical and Computers. Where would we be without the wheel? And what would we do without the 4RO Wonder Wheel? Thanks to Harvey Norman Electrical and Computers on the talk of Central Queensland, 994RO.
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0: Text 141, hello, songs with names. You're right, Evie, Stevie Wright. Nikita, Elton, living next door to Alice. Roxanne, Sweet Caroline. Isn't it funny how all these decades later, the song Sweet Caroline has captured the imagination. It feels like it's had this reinvention of itself as a song. More people have been talking, singing about and being enthused about Sweet Caroline in the last, I don't know, 12 or 18 months than I can ever remember. You and I were around just 1972 when the album came out, Hot August Night. We were fascinated by the album. We love Sweet Caroline as a song. But even today, it's just getting so much publicity, presumably because it's being used on the telly during AFL footy. Just remarkable how it has this resurgence of interest. Pete, morning.
9: Tony.
0: Pete, huh?
9: Well.
0: What's going on, Pete?
9: Well, I come home after a harrowing day, and we have an inspection here, and I can't get into my own house.
0: Oh, what's happened?
9: I don't know. And I'm sitting currently talking to you and Victoria, South Australia, Western Australia, Queensland, New South Wales. I'm going to kill myself, Tony.
0: Oh,
9: I'm serious.
0: Pete, don't say that. So just share with us what's happened. When did you leave, and why do you think you can't get into?
9: Well, I left home at 5:30 a.m. I had a lovely breakfast at the Rex lunch bar. I went to Glenelg.
0: Yeah.
9: Oh, came home. They've locked my door. I can't get in.
0: Who's they?
9: Housing SA.
0: Do you know why they may have possibly done that?
9: No, because I pay my rent punctually. I think I know why in another extreme, Tony, I will never speak to another person. I'm drinking a bottle of red now. I will kill myself
0: Pete, I'm going to put you on hold, Pete, because I'm a bit concerned about you. So I'll put you back to Jackson, and we'll make sure that we've got all the details right of the current situation, and I promise you we will get in touch with the right organisation to speak to you. It's a very serious matter, and I don't want you to be too upset. I want you to just take a big, deep breath and see if we can get this resolved in the next hour or so. Promise you. I can understand that you're distressed. It's been a difficult time for a range of reasons. But I just trust me on this. We'll see if we can get some help and support to you. Justine, morning.
10: Morning, dear Tony. That's a little bit distressing. Tony, I love sending postcards. How about that?
0: Is postcards still a thing?
10: Yes, so I sent a postcard to my beautiful mum a few weeks ago and my big sister, and they both received them when I got back.
0: Yeah, which is crazy, isn't it? Yeah.
10: And then I'm away again, and you just reminded me. I asked the lady where I got the postcards a few weeks ago, do you sell many postcards?
0: And she said?
10: She said, Justine, we sell hundreds of them.
0: What do you pay for a postcard these days?
10: It wasn't expensive. I can't remember. Maybe, I don't know, $3? I can't remember. But she had stamps, so I bought a stamp from her, the postcard. She popped it in a little paper envelope, you know, like a little, you know, little paper bag. I went back to my hotel, sent my little postcard, because my biggest sister, they travel a lot, and she sends postcards to myself and my boys all the time. And I can't tell you what joy it is when you get a postcard, because we don't get any mail anymore, do you?
0: Oh, get some bills from time to time. Get a few of them.
10: Yeah, well, we get everything electronically.
0: Yeah, I do. Well, we do.
10: There's only rubbish in the letterbox, which I just put in a recycle bin.
0: Yeah.
10: So, and it's so sweet because my parents then put them on their fridge. And, you know, I'm not from a big family, so often, you know, we all might be travelling or whatever. And, yeah, I just think postcards is such a simple, joyous thing that you can do. And it's actually lovely writing, because when do you, I mean, you probably write a lot because of your, you know, people in your correspondence. But I only write a shopping list or things that I've got to do or, I don't know, remind me what they have to do. It's a thoroughly enjoyable something that I love doing when I'm on holidays.
0: Well, that's very generous. One of the great things is when my memory would be when the grandparents would go. I've mentioned this on the air before for 3AW listeners in particular, but the idea of the grandparents going away all those years ago, and they would drive to Noosa every year, and it was heartbreaking because I missed them so fiercely. And I would wait like a little puppy dog waiting for the postman to get in case a card arrived.
10: So can you remember how long your grandparents... Oh, that's so sweet. Can you remember how long your grandparents would take to drive to Noosa?
0: No, I didn't even know where Noosa was. I didn't know where Noosa was. I'm assuming it was a 3-5-day trip there, 5 days back. They would be away for maybe 6 weeks, perhaps. Yeah. Yeah, they were retired.
10: It took us, we left on the Thursday, so we left at around 2:30, we went to Albury, so we stayed in Albury that night on the Thursday. Friday we got up at 5 and we did Albury to Coffs, and then Saturday morning we got up at 5, about a 5 again, and I think we pulled into Noosa at about 11:30. That's pretty good, isn't it?
0: We had a raging discussion yesterday amongst a few people over a coffee. Which one now is better, Port Douglas or Noosa?
10: I haven't been to Port Douglas for a long time, but I've got to say there's so many pockets of Noosa. Like, it's pretty busy at the moment because of school holidays, but where we're staying, it's not that busy. But we did go into Hastings Street tonight. with the little girls to get an ice cream, and it's actually getting quieter because school goes back next week.
0: Does. Justine, good to talk to you. Stay safe. We'll talk again soon, wherever you are, right around Australia. Jimmy, now you've got some information for those that may or may not know the history of Maslin's Beach in South Australia.
11: Quite simply just a nudist beach, man. Back in the day, before there were heads living around there, I've lived around here for... I live down the port, just walking distance from the beach down here at Taparoo. And Maslin's Beach is all the way down south, past Glenelg, and, yeah, way down... is it Nine? I think it's before Norlunga, yeah. You'll have to forgive me. I don't drive, so... but, yeah, I think it's before Norlunga. Yeah, I'm pretty sure of that. But now that all this housing boom's gone down over the last, well, I suppose 10 years at least, there'd be heads living around there now. So I'm not 100% if it is still, but it certainly was once upon a.
0: I've got a little note here that says half of Maslin's Beach, the far end is the nude. The end of the south area is nude and the northern end is clothed. Oh, nice. Thank you, Andrew, who's given us that background via a text.
11: There you go. But, no, I've never been down there. I just, whatever. I don't know if I wanted to look at nudie picture things, I'd buy a porno or something. There's no reason to travel all the blooming way down. Yeah, I don't know. I'm not into that sort of stuff, dude.
0: That took a big leap. We went from a beach to a porno situation.
11: Well, it's nothing that tickles my hole, mate.
0: I can tell that, Jimmy. Thank you. Pete, we'll move on. Pete, Sandra, Taylor and Justin that are waiting. Come and join us wherever you are. I love this program. Right around Australia. Never know where it's going. 133-693. If you're sending a message, you can do that. 0477-693-693. Keep them coming. The good listeners, 4BC in Brisbane. Morning to you. 6PR in Perth. Hello. 133-882. And the great people there at 2GB in Sydney. Love the Sydney audience. Nice to have you on board for another few days. 131873. Straight your overnight.
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0: G'day, Tone. Mike from Perth. Hello, Michael. He says, 18-year-old, 49 years ago, to my surprise, while detailing the old HR Holden with a bench seat, I found a knob on the side of the bench seat. Well, wow, I pressed it and found it could lay it back down. Yippee! Say no more. Enjoy the show all the time. Good on you. Well done, Mike. That's a text ending in 382. Pete, morning.
20: Good morning, Tony. How are you going?
0: I'm well, Peter. Thank you.
20: I've got a good one for you, all right?
0: Please.
20: Okay, this is Hotel Australia in the 70s, right? Connell Street, North Adelaide, right?
0: Yeah.
20: And the first floor was called Swinger Nightclub, right?
0: No, Swinger.
20: Yeah. And then Johnny O'Keefe on the bill, right?
0: Oh.
20: So I rocked up in a Beetle, Volkswagen Beetle, right? Should have kept it, shouldn't I? We're thousands there.
0: Yeah.
20: Anyway, there was four boys when we went there. By the end of the night, there was nine of us, five girls and four boys in the Beetle, right? The girl that I was with, she was changing the gears. I had a girl in the back of a dicky seat, right? Okay, and I'm dropping off for everyone around town. Imagine if I did it today, I'll be in jail, yeah?
0: And probably there was certainly no belts in the day, seat belts.
20: No, that's right, yeah. So there was five girls, four boys, and Johnny O'Keefe, well, what can I say about him?
0: Well, so approximately what year would that have been, Pete?
20: That was in the 70s. I probably would have been... probably 20 years old or something, yeah. And I found in life, right, I've been married for 46 years, right, and the best place to meet a partner is dancing, right?
0: Yep.
20: You won't get a partner just at the corner hotel or whatever, right?
0: No.
20: But I used to go dancing with a mate of mine and... That's how I met my wife, yeah.
0: Yeah, well, Pete, one of the great themes of this program over many a year is where people did meet their partner, and certainly even back, say, my mum and dad, so mum and dad of the late 40s into the 50s, they met at the very famous dance halls around Melbourne, dance places around Melbourne.
20: Right. Yeah,
0: it was a thing.
20: Here's another one for you. Now, you remember Mr. Magoo? Oh, Magoo, you've done it again.
0: Oh, great line, wasn't it?
20: Oh, yeah, and then Edison Lighthouse, right? They were an English band, right? I saw them in 1972. There was five boys. We went across on the Indian Pacific, right? It was a sleeper. And I think it was it two nights and one day? I'm not sure. Anyway, yeah. So we ended up, that cost us $55 one way. That was in 1972.
0: What a trip that would have been.
20: Unbelievable. Oh, yeah. But we were playing cards and I'm there walking up and down the train, yeah. It's one of the longest stretches in the world, that one, across the Nullarbor.
0: And did you come back via the train?
20: No, we flew. We flew back.
0: Yep.
20: Right? We flew back. And we went, anyway, so we went... We stayed at the Grand Hotel. Listen to this one. The Grand Hotel was in Wellington Street, Perth, right? But these two guys that run the hotel, right, accommodation and that, they said, come down, boys, we're going to show you what people leave behind. And I couldn't believe it. He had racks of suitcases, yep, cameras, the whole lot.
0: Yep.
20: People on the go, right? So that was interesting. But then we went, I saw Edison Lighthouse on Subiaco Oval, right? And then we went to, Pinocchio's. Pinocchio's big dance club there, right, with the go-go girls, yeah?
0: Go-go girls at Subiaco.
20: No, this was at Pinocchio's.
0: Pinocchio's,
20: the dance club, the go-go girls. Yeah,
0: I know where Pinocchio's was.
20: Yeah, that's right. Oh, yeah, the big, that was a big club, yeah?
0: That was massive.
20: So, so that was good. And but then, Edison Lighthouse came across in 70, was it 72, I think?
0: Edison Lighthouse was a great band. My Melanie? No. Edison Lighthouse.
20: Where My Rosemary Goes.
0: Oh, yeah. That's right. Well, no one goes where My Rosemary Goes. Nobody knows me.
20: Yeah.
0: Oh, Pete, what a great memory. Thank you for that. My grandma's name, we've got to move on. My grandma's cat's name was Magoo Tone. Thank you. That's the cat. Named Mr. Magoo all those years ago. Where are we up to? Sandra Taylor, Craig and Justine, we'll go to you as soon as we possibly can. It is Australia Overnight. You can join in. We love it. It's just open line. As you can tell, it's just open line. Anything can come up on this program and usually does. 133-693, the text 0477-693-693. Now, I often mention the email. Replied to lots of them yesterday. Many. Because I don't know whether you're here with us around about 4:45 yesterday morning. Bad Tony made an appearance. Oh, it was riveting. Bad Tony was on fire. The audience was on fire. The feedback was violent and harsh and brutal, but we survived it. Good Tony's here for now. 133693.
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0: I wonder if I could do the lyrics the same way. So the theme of the song is Cecilia Paul Simon. So you could read it like this. Cecilia, you're breaking my heart, right? You're shaking my confidence daily, right? Oh, Cecilia, right? I'm down on my knees, right? I'm begging you please to come home, right? You're breaking my heart, Cecilia, right? So quintessentially Australian, just glorious, isn't it? Don't you love it? Wherever you are right across Australia. Good morning to you. Hope all is well in your world. I'm Tony McManus. It is Australia Overnight.
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6: Hello, I'm Chelsea Bowden. Israeli President Benjamin Netanyahu says a pilot suspected of trying to crash an Israel-bound plane is being questioned by authorities.
7: To purchase a raffle ticket and find out more information, find the Purple Rose passengers on Facebook.
6: When it was forced to make an emergency landing in Saudi Arabia. Israeli officials say one of the pilots stabbed his co-pilot on duty. Crew members travelling on the flight helped land the aircraft safely. Investigations are ongoing. All four major banks have passed on the Reserve Bank's interest rate hike, adding about $100 a month to the average mortgage repayment. The RBA raised the official cash rate by 25 basis points. It now sits at a 15-year high of 4.6%. The Commonwealth Bank, Westpac, NAB and ANZ have raised their standard variable rates accordingly. The opposition has reiterated its call for the government and coalition to work together to find budget savings they can both agree to. The Reserve Bank says government spending is too high, adding to inflationary pressures and pushing up interest rates. Latest data shows consumer prices climbed 4% over the year to August, a 0.5% increase on the July result. Shadow Treasurer Tim Wilson says the government needs to rein in its own spending.
8: It seemed like the government could spend forever and it wasn't going to be inflationary. People are now living the consequences of it. And we're just being very frank with people. The consequence is higher inflation, higher interest rates, and you go to the supermarket and you might buy the same thing, but you're paying more and you're getting less.
6: The federal government is urging the new Greens leader to direct his fire toward the Coalition and One Nation. David Shoebridge has been elected to the top job following the resignation of Larissa Waters. Senator Shoebridge has pledged to replace Labor by transforming the Greens into a mass movement. But Treasurer Jim Chalmers says his attacks should be directed elsewhere.
9: I'm told that he was particularly focused on the Labor Party in his introductory remarks. I think it's really important that we focus on the risks posed to workers and to our economy by One Nation, the Liberal Party and the National Party.
6: Nearly two-thirds of Australians believe we're becoming more disconnected from each other. A survey by Mental Health Australia found only 21% of people feel very connected to their friends, family or community. CEO Carolyn Nikoloski says it can be tricky to prioritise connections.
26: We're feeling pretty stretched in our day-to-day lives at the moment. We've got busy schedules. We're living in a time of global uncertainty and change. And in that context, it can be really hard for people to make the time to prioritise the connections that they need.
6: Today marks the beginning of Mental Health Month.
7: Checking sport, Nathan Cleary has been crowned the NRL's best player, awarded the Dally M medal for 2026. The star half topping the vote tally with three rounds remaining ahead of Cronulla's Braden Trindle. Despite not being able to attend in person as he recovers from ankle surgery, Cleary thanked the entire rugby league community in a video message.
10: I can't thank everyone enough for the messages they've sent through and the support I've felt in terms of being able to win the Dally M Award. I'm super grateful for that as well.
7: And in the AFL, Western Bulldogs captain Marcus Bontempelli has equaled a club record, winning his seventh Best and Fairest Award. Harry Schuessel took home the Best and Fairest honour for the Kangaroos for the third time.
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2: 4RO weather for Rockhampton and Central Queensland. 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
3: A partly cloudy day across Capricornia today, but a little bit more sunshine about. Top of 27 degrees, mostly sunny and 29 on Friday for Rocky. Yeppoon getting to 24 today, Gladstone 26, Billawheeler 30.
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1: G'day, Tony Mac. Mate, I'm sorry. Have a listen to this. It says, I had a 1965 Chev Bel Air. My lady friend would sit beside me. This was known as the two-headed driver. Glenn's in Penrith. Morning, Glenn. Well done, you. Half your luck. Hello, Tone. Mike from Armidale in Perth, 18-year-old. 49 years ago, I think we mentioned those ones, didn't we? Did we do that one about the bench seat? Yeah, I think we did. Tone, speaking of songs, did you hear about the truck going downhill when its front wheel came off? The song on the radio at the time was Kenny Rogers. It's an oldie bit of goodie. You picked a fine time to leave me loose wheel. Ronnie, thank you. Sandra, morning.
2: Morning. This is what I rang about. You are going to be the best grandfather because of the relationship you've had with your grandparents.
1: Yeah, do you think it crosses over?
2: No, not one bit.
1: No, okay.
2: Not
1: thanks.
2: One bit.
1: No.
2: Your grandkids aren't really old enough as such to maybe appreciate, but you are going to be the best.
1: Yeah, well, I would hope so. I'm going to spend some time with them just before Christmas is the plan at this stage.
2: Okay, what about Long Tall Sally?
1: Long Tall Sally, what a track done by lots of people, but the Beatles did a great version of it, I think, didn't they?
2: Yeah, and Love V and Rose, is it Love V and Rose?
1: Lovely and Rose?
2: No, it's sort of a bit French. La Vie and Bebopalulu.
1: Bebopalulu, she's my baby. Lots of people did. I think, did Johnny O'Keefe ever do that one, that song? I'm sure he would have.
2: I don't know. What about Brown-Eyed Girl?
1: Oh, yes. Van Morrison, Brown-Eyed Girl.
2: Yeah, and Amazing Grace, have you had that one?
1: No, I haven't had Amazing Grace, but such a beautiful song, and there are zillions of different versions of that, but it's really a lovely piece, isn't it? One of the all-time classics.
2: You know, while I'm talking to you and while I was hanging on, my mind was with that phone call that you've put on hold.
1: Yeah.
2: Was his name Peter?
1: That's the one, Pete. So we've been in touch and lots of people have reached out and some feedback about Pete. So
2: we've got that
1: Tony. Yes, yeah, Sandra. There, but the grace of God.
2: Yeah, and I shot the sheriff. Is he him?
1: The song "I Shot the Sheriff"?
2: Yeah, Eric Clapton, wasn't it?
1: Yes, Sandra, look at you, girlfriend. Yes, it was Clapton. It's a great version of it.
2: My body might be old, but my head's all right.
1: No, you're really good, Dale. I shot the sheriff, but I did not shoot the deputy, which was very generous of him.
2: Oh, okay. I bet you've got a lot of callers, Tone. Good job, mate.
1: You're a darling, Sandra. Thank you. Craig, morning.
3: Morning, Tony. How are you going?
1: I'm well, Craig. Thank you.
3: That's good. I just wanted to tell you a little story about I've got a place up at North Gippsland.
1: Beautiful.
3: And, yeah, I try and get up there every fortnight, but it doesn't always work. But on the way from, Hella up to Aberfeldy, I don't know if you know that area.
1: Long time ago, but I know where
3: you're going. So there's a cemetery up at Aberfeldy, and there was she was an American girl, so this is back in the early 1900s. She set up a little shanty on the side of the tracks for the miners.
1: Yeah.
3: To serve them sly grog and other services they might have wanted.
1: No one knew what you mean, Craig.
3: Yes. But she'd passed away, and by the time she'd passed away, she ended up at about 22 stone. And so they were carrying her up in the casket up to the Aberfeldy Cemetery. Mm. And they drunk all the rest of her grog before they'd gone. and they only got a couple of k's up the road to go. This should do. So the grave's on the side of the road. Yeah, they did make it to the k's up the road to go. This should do. So the grave's on the side of the road. Yeah, they did make it to the cemetery.

0: they're all just walking, trying to carry her up there and say, no, this will do. We'll just bury her on the side of the road. And, and the grave still gets looked after. It's fantastic. We go past there quite often. Yeah. And a beautiful area.
1: You don't get there quite as often as you used to, Craig?
0: I try to. Yeah. I've nearly finished work, so I want to retire up there. So in the next year or two, I'll be up there permanently. Yeah. So we do a lot of four-wheel driving and the likes up there. So many creeks and stuff to go and mine. Especially in the summer. Oh, beautiful.
1: Craig, with all that mining history, have you been for a long time to a Sovereign Hill in Ballarat?
0: Yes, I have. Yeah, I haven't been there for a long time. But, there's some creeks up there where my kids are growing up now, but I used to take them when they were little.
1: Yeah.
0: And we actually build some rocks around to make a little pool for them to just sit in.
1: Yeah,
0: the creek running.
1: Yeah. It's a lovely thing to do, to pretend to be mining.
0: Yeah. But you know how many little gold flakes we'd find?
1: Be a little bit around from time to time.
0: I've never had them value. I've got them all in a jar because we always bring them back, but I reckon we'd have grams and grams of it, of just flakes, yeah.
1: Well, it's going up in price as we speak.
0: Well, there you go. I'll pay the house off.
1: That's right. Good on you, Craig. Happy day. Keep in touch.
0: No worries. You take care, mate. And hello to all the listeners and bless all their families.
1: It's a very kind gesture. Thank you, Craig. Taylor, good morning to you in WA.
2: Good evening, Tony. Hi. Thank you for having me.
1: Everything okay?
2: Oh, yeah. Everything's going very well here in Perth.
1: How's Mum and Dad?
2: Yeah, they're fine. Going really well. I wanted to share a summary of the best day of my life I had today, Tony.
1: Oh, that's a big call. Best day of your entire life.
2: Yeah, well, we've got the Royal Show in Perth at the moment.
1: Yes, you do.
2: Yeah, and I think the best part of it for me would have to be the celebrity spotting.
1: Oh, and you love a little celebrity spotting.
2: Yeah. It all started with Francesca DiNuccio from 7 News in Perth.
1: Very good. Very good.
2: Then I have
1: that name one more time for us.
2: Francesca DiNuccio.
1: Beautiful.
2: Then I happened to come across the lovely Christina Morrissey in the main arena.
1: Christina, good morning. She'll be listening.
2: Yes, our good friend Simon Beaumont and our money man Jason Featherby.
1: Well, look, you've got them all organised, Taylor.
2: Yeah, and then it wrapped up with our traffic man, Bruce Welsh, a beautiful diddly squat sticker from TJ, Todd Johnston, and, of course, Mark Doran.
1: Oh, gee, just like it was yesterday.
2: For your time, it certainly would have been yesterday.
1: Yeah, would have been. So I'm just looking at the forecast. How was the weather there? So we got a top today of 20 in Perth. That is, when I say today, brand new Thursday for you, top of 20 and 13 degrees. But it hasn't been really too hot, so it's really good to be wandering around the show.
2: Yeah, well, luckily the rain held off for me while I was out there because it precipitated a bit before I left.
1: Good girl, precipitate. It's a lovely word. Taylor, you look after yourself and lots of love to everybody.
2: Will do, thanks.
1: All right. Taylor's been a great friend of this program for those right around Australia. Taylor's been a friend of this program for a long time and back in the day doing the breakfast program at 6 PR in Perth when we had to put on the website all

0: the things, all the different agreements that we had under the Act. And Taylor would rattle every single agreement that you had. So if I did an ad for De Bortoli Wine, for example, you'd have to declare that you had a commercial agreement with De Bortoli Wine. And at one stage, I can't remember now, but it would have been 8 or 10 different regular sponsors, and you would declare that on the website. Taylor would be able to rattle off every single commercial agreement, not just me, but every presenter on 6PR. She was hysterical. She's a great contributor. We will do this when we come back. Hello to everybody, 4BC in Brisbane. Hello, 6PR in Perth, 2GB, 3AW here in Melbourne. Good morning to you. That's where I'm sitting as we speak, overlooking Collins Street. When you ring through, Jackson is the voice you will hear. 133693. Morning, Jackson.
1: 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And while we were there, we recorded a little sound. It's the 4RO Perry's IGA Secret Sound. 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The 4RO Perry's IGA Secret Sound. Thanks to Perry's IGA, Dean Street, Bondel and Yeppoon. 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
0: There is a lovely piece that many over the years, and I guess it goes back a long time, love you long time, by Max Ehrman. And it just kept popping up and staring at me, and I kept reading it and reading it and reading it. And the opening lines, the opening two or three, well, the whole lot's fantastic. But the opening couple of passages are really quite poignant. The piece you know and love as Desiderata. Go placidly amid the noise and the haste, and remember what peace there may be in silence. As far as possible, without surrender, be on good terms with all persons. Speak your truth quietly and clearly, and listen to others Even to the dull and the ignorant, they too have their story. Avoid loud and aggressive persons. They are vexatious to the spirit. If you compare yourself with others, you may become vain or bitter, for always there will be greater and lesser persons than yourself. Enjoy your achievements as well as your plans. Keep interested in your own career, however humble. It is a real possession in the changing fortunes of time. That's just the first four. It's really quite an amazing and wonderful piece. And often you would go into somebody else's home and there'd be, you know, somewhere used quite often in the toilet, as I recall, there would be a banner of that in bathrooms. Sandra, morning.
8: Morning, Tony. I wanted to talk to you about my grandparents.
0: Please, tell us about Grandma and Grandpa.
8: Well, my grandma and grandpa, that's my dad's parents, they were very musical. My grandmother used to sit at the piano and my grandfather would teach me some songs, like the old English and Irish and Scottish songs. And one of the favourites that he taught me was Danny Boy.
0: Danny Boy, one of the great, great songs of the time. Danny Boy. Oh, yeah. Danny Boy.
8: Yeah, and you know, and when on Monday it's going to be the anniversary of my dad's passing. Grubby was talking about Julie Andrews and the Sound of Music.
0: Yes, we were. We mentioned it.
8: It had just been released the year my dad died. And so my grandparents, to cheer me up, they took me to see Sound of Music, and I've never, ever forgotten it.
0: What a show. And it's her birthday today.
8: Musical. I love it.
0: Yes, and many would have that on the top of the list. She is 91 today, Thursday.
8: Yeah,
0: first
8: amazing.
0: Of October, she's 91.
8: Mm.
0: And there's the raging debate, Sandra, as to which movie you preferred from, of course, was it Mary Poppins or Sound of Music?
8: No, I love Mary Poppins
0: too.
8: They
0: were both great, yeah.
8: Sound of Music's just got the special place in my heart, I think, Tony, for that reason, you know. It's just because of the memory I've got.
0: And that wonderful opening track of Sound of Music, where she's
8: wandering
0: through the hills.
8: When she's on the mount, on the Alps. There.
0: The hills.
8: And, you know, she turns around and sings, "The hills are alive." It's just beautiful. I've got it on, I have Foxtel, and I've got it on in my movies of Foxtel, so I can watch it whenever I want to.
0: Yeah, it's handy, isn't it? Do you get much use out of Foxtel?
8: Oh, yeah, I do, yeah. And I love Fox Classics. I've watched the series of MASH for about the 12th time, and I just love them.
0: Yeah, what a series that was for the time. It was brilliant, MASH.
8: MASH, oh, yeah. I just love the early ones with Henry and Frank and Margaret, you know.
0: Margaret.
8: And
0: what a character she was.
8: And Hawkeye used to love having a go at Frank and Margaret, you know, cause of course they were having an affair, you know.
0: They were having a fling.
8: Oh, yeah.
0: It was a fling.
8: And, you know, one day Henry and Frank and Hawkeye and Trapper were in the operating theatre and Hawkeye starts having a go at Frank about his lack of operating ability and Frank says, "I've been a practicing surgeon for 6 years or however long it was." And Hawkeye says, "When do you think you'll be ready to operate?"
0: That's right.
8: Just an instrument.
0: That's right. It was so beautifully written. Sandra, you look after yourself. We'll talk again soon. And there's a text here that says, "G'day, Tony Mack. Love the program. Whatever happened to the famous Justin?" Well, let's find out. Justin Frankston, morning.
9: Good morning, Team Mac. How are you, mate?
0: That was a lovely introduction.
9: Oh, definitely, yeah. Who thought of that?
0: It's a new segment. Whatever happened to the famous Justin?
9: Oh, that's good. Have you got backing music for that?
0: Well, we should prepare a little production, a little backing music of Whatever Happened to Justin. What music would you like?
9: Similar to the one that you've got for your opening show.
0: Oh, what, you wanted the lyrics and everything?
9: Yeah.
0: Oh, gee, you don't ask for much, do you? We were thinking of a little instrumental background.
9: Little
0: elevator music. Hang on a second. A little something maybe a bit like this, for example. Ladies and gentlemen, across Australia for Australia Overnight on this Thursday. Thursday, the first day of October 2026. And our very special guest, Justin, who resides now in Frankston, originally from New Zealand, but we've forgiven him for that. Justin, good morning.
9: Good morning, T-Mac. Now, I just got to remind your listeners about Daylight Savings starting this weekend.
0: Oh, thank God you're there. We would have forgotten otherwise.
9: Yeah, so don't forget to put your clocks, I think it's forward or back an hour before you go to bed.
0: It's one of them and it doesn't really matter.
9: Yes, so, but naturally sometimes they do it automatically, you know, my old phone doesn't, so I've got to do it manually. So I've got a really basic phone.
0: Yeah.
9: And also, too, you're talking about bench seats in cars. My mum had a Kingswood.
0: Kingswood, not the Kingswood. Holden. Not the Kingswood, Justin.
9: No. You got to say it like this. You got to say, not the bloody Kingswood.
0: Not the bloody Kingswood. Not the Kingswood. What a series that is.
9: Yes.
0: Kingswood Country.
9: Yes, and you're talking about songs with names in them. What about Mustang Sally?
0: Mustang Sally, great piece. You've nailed that one beautifully, Justin.
9: Yep, and you're also talking about Sweet Caroline. I've actually got a remix to it of Sweet Caroline. It's got like a really bassy sort of tone to it.
0: Done by?
9: I'm not too sure how you pronounce the name, but it's an American. They're all done on YouTube.
0: And it's a mix of that song.
9: Yeah, and it's got bass and everything to it. You should have a listen to it.
0: Well, I will, but I don't know what it is. So once you find out what it is, send me an email overnights@3aw.com.au. Overnights, plural, 3aw.com.au. Rob, hello.
10: Morning, Tony. How are you?
0: Morning. Well, thank you.
10: Mate, I'm just travelling our good old pothole-ridden Western Highway.
0: Oh, you're loving it?
10: I'm loving it. Especially when I see them running a street sweeper along the Western Highway. They're cleaning it.
0: Oh, you're kidding me.
10: Mate, I called out to them on the two-way. I'm like, why don't you just push the crap in the hole so it fills up? But yeah, I've got nothing back.
0: No, well, you're not likely to get a reaction from it. And we often talk about the roads and what it's going to take to mend, to repair, whatever you want to call it, and how long it will take and how much money it's going to take, Rob, if and when.
10: Mate, it's getting ridiculous, mate. Like, we went caravanning, and, mate, the potholes were that bad. We've got a compartment, a pipe on the back of the caravan which holds the roof awning on the awning, mate, we pulled up to have a break, and lo and behold, one of the bloody caps had popped off, and we've lost one of the roof support things on the awning. God knows where it's ended up. Mm. But, yeah, just the potholes were that shocking, mate. Yeah, and it's pretty sad when you're driving in South Australia when their dirt roads are better than our bitumen roads.
0: Yeah, it's crazy. Crazy, and the neglect over many a year has clearly come back to bite us on the clacker.
10: Mate, it's seriously getting beyond the joke. Something's got to be done. Someone's got to be held accountable. You know, get Albo to sell his house. I'm sure $4 million will fix a nice stretch of road somewhere.
0: We've got to work out how much is actually the responsibility of a state government and how much is responsibility of the federal highways and the responsibility of the Australian government.
10: Well, we've got a stretch of road, boundary road, Now, between Mount Cottrell and Hopkins, all's under council, and if you cross over Hopkins Road, that becomes Vic Roads. So it's a bit of a grey area as to what jurisdiction the road falls under.
0: Yeah, we can't even get our act together around that.
10: Tell me about it.
0: Yeah, does it get to the point, Rob, where it feels clearly unsafe?
10: Don't, mate. Especially when you're watching the news and you hear the poor old motorcycle rider hitting a pothole, comes off the bike and passing away, mate, you know. And I've got close friends of mine who are bike riders, and I take my hat off to them. How they're brave souls, mate. There's no other... I'm lost for words. I don't really know what to say anymore about this, what the crap going on, mate.
0: Yeah, it's becoming really tiresome as a conversation. It's good. We're going to continue to have the conversation, and we will, no doubt, as we get closer and closer to state elections, federal elections, and maybe things will slowly come on board and change. Where are you now, Rob? Over?
10: Mate, I'm just heading home, coming back. But the thing is, Tone, we're hearing all these election promises by Labor, and yet they're in power as we speak, and they've been in power for the last 12 years. So why are they doing election promises? I mean, if you think about it, if a government did what they were supposed to do, there'll come election time, they wouldn't need to campaign. It'll be up to the opposition to find a better way of doing things.
0: Yeah, we've just got to hope that the opposition, if and when, whatever the opposition moves in, both federally and in the various states, you know, are they going to rise to the occasion, or are they going to go in, look at debt and go, jeepers, creepers, things are a lot worse. We have no money. We can't do anything at the moment. We're going to be playing catch-up footy.
10: And the other thing, Tone, of all this talk about inflation, I think it's just code for the government saying, we know you've got money and we want it. I mean, heaven forbid, should someone work hard and make something of themselves. I mean, we can't have too many rich people. It's their way of keeping people at a certain level. Sorry, I'm a bit paid off, mate.
0: I can tell. Stay safe. We'll talk soon.
10: Thanks, buddy. Have a good night.
0: Bye. 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
0: Yeah, daylight saving coming up this weekend. To remember which way daylight saving works, think of a light switch first. You put it on and when you leave, you take it off. Write that down. When you leave, you take it off. Tony, to remember, by the time I reach Ballarat, I've done that one too. There was another one that I was going to read. So many of text, so forgive me for that. This is from Phantom, who says, I tuned in just in time to hear Australia's greatest living athlete. Yes, you did. Now residing in Frankston. Oh, it's been an exciting ride, and we've all enjoyed the ride together. Maggie, morning.
23: Good morning, Tony.
0: Yes, Maggie, good morning.
23: Earlier on, just two things, postcards and pianolas. I believe that earlier on someone mentioned postcards.
0: Mm, they did. The question came up as to how many of us still send a postcard on holidays. It was always a thing. No longer quite. Having said that, a previous caller made point that it still sends the occasional postcard, which is nice.
23: Yeah. I did hear all that, Tony. But let me say, it would have to have been perhaps a couple of years back now, at three different times, I received in my letterbox postcards. And it's Australia Post, no postage stamp required. And it's supporting Beyond Blue. And up the top, sending you this postcard because I care. And so I've yet to fill those out. I've been sitting on those, thinking, who are those three special people whom I don't really speak to or see very often? And then I've got to have to think, what few simple words can I add to that? I would dare say if it's postage free, it'd still be quite valid.
0: Yeah, sure.
23: Mm-hmm. I've got one person in mind. Mm-hmm. The other two I'm still thinking about. But, you know, some simple little minds like mine take me a long while to think about how to just simply put in a few basic words. Anyway, that's that. I thought I'd let you know about that.
0: That's an interesting point you make about the idea of writing a little note to somebody. That in itself becomes a wonderful ability and skill to succinctly write a note to someone tell them what you're thinking or feeling.
23: Succinctly, yes. Okay, I fully agree. Now, earlier on, further two rather, so you were talking a little bit along the lines of musical themes or topics and all that. I am not at all musical myself, not really. I appreciate some good music. I'm selective, but, you know, across the genre or whatever. But I thought as a youngster, I felt somewhat uplifted at times when I produced some lovely music whilst peddling away at the old pianola.
0: We love the pianola.
23: Oh, God, that was, decades ago at grandmother's place, and we'd all have family get-togethers and, And I then did, later in years, received the pianola, but it was such a big, heavy beast, so to speak. I don't know what happened to the rolls along the way. And then the tuning would have been another factor to be considered. And so in the end, you know, considering too when moving a big, heavy pianola, I chose back once again a good number of years ago to give it away.
0: One of the great songs we used to sing, and you would remember, a lovely piece called My Grandfather's Clock.
23: Oh, God. Please do sing it to me.
0: I'm no, I don't know that people would want that, Maggie. But it was a lovely thing, and people would get around the person who may have been pumping those little tootsies for the pianola, and sing. My grandfather's clock was too tall for the shelf, so it stood 90 years on the floor.
23: Oh well, are you talking about the grandfather clock that was standing next door, Hickory Dickory Dock?
0: The mouse ran up the clock. The clock struck what?
23: What? 12? Cinderella?
0: And the mouse ran down.
23: Ran down.
0: Hickory Dickory Dock. I know. The oldies but the goodies.
23: I would have sung that to you had I worked on my vocal cords with a teaspoon of honey.
0: Your vocal cords are going along beautifully, Maggie. You're in good shape. Well done, you. I used to get chain letters from Centrelink. Yes, thank you. Tony Mack, what was that piece? It was Desiderata, Desiderata, I think it's pronounced. Desiderata. It's an oldie but a goodie. Beautifully written. John, Sam, will come to you wherever you are right across Australia. Nice to have yours. You might be listening, 4BC. 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Hello to everybody in Canberra, 2LT, 2AY, wherever you are. Come and join us, 133693. The text line, I'll look at those in just a moment. 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
4: 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Yep. 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
4: You look at the lyrics to My Grandfather's Clock. I'm just wondering whether it was actually dark and the depth of meaning. My grandfather's clock was too, did we say too large or too tall? Anyway, it was too large for the shelf, so it stood 90 years on the floor. It was taller by half than the old man himself, though it weighed not a penny weight more. It was bought on the morn on the day he was born and was always his treasure and pride. But it stopped short, never to go again, when the old man died. Now, sing that along if you know the words. Sing along if you know the words. My grandfather's clock. I've not thought of that for a long time. John, morning.
5: Oh, good morning, Tony. Yeah, good show, mate.
4: Thank you.
5: You're very busy at the moment.
4: Oh, we move through a few calls for the great audience across Australia. It's a blessing, John. Blessing.
5: Yeah.
4: I have nothing to do with it.
5: Got some songs with girls' names in for you.
4: Please. The most famous top five of your list.
5: Alrighty. Okay, they're obscure ones, some of them. But anyway, Rosanna by Toto.
4: Oh, Toto would just that. Toto 4 album, early part of the 80s, had all those hits on it. It was an amazing album.
5: And, so that was Rosanna. And then Julia by Ted Mulry.
4: Yes, wasn't it funny that song Julia that he did was a big hit and then he went all rocky and wild and completely changed his sort of style of music, didn't he?
5: Yeah, that's right, yeah. Yep, and a bit of an obscure one, Valerie by the Monkees.
4: For those that remember Valerie, big hit for them.
5: Yeah.
4: You've done really well. John, what else is happening in your world?
5: No, nothing much, mate. Just talking about, you were talking about seats in cars and that. A very long time ago, I used to have a 1959 Chrysler Royal.
4: Just remind us about the Royal. What was special about that?
5: It was like the American graffiti cars. It had the big fins on it, the back sort of thing.
4: Right, so that's before Chrysler were operating out of Australia.
5: Yeah, that's right, 1959, And it was 2.5 tonnes.
4: Oh.
5: And it had, it was a big machine. And it had push-button gears on it.
4: And what sort of engine?
5: 318 Fury V8 motor.
4: Oh, wow.
5: Yeah, it's a big beast.
4: And no problems with it, John?
5: No. This was good, you know. But I fitted some people into it one time. I fitted 13 people in it at one stage.
4: 13?
5: Yeah. You wouldn't get away with it now.
4: No, you would not. So even if you had, even if you were able to squeeze three in the front, quickly doing the math, nine in the back would have been a bit of a challenge.
5: Yes, that's right, mate.
4: Wow.
5: But it was a great car, for sure.
4: Good memory, John. Keep in touch. Nice to talk.
5: Okay. Thanks, Tony.
4: See you, mate. Bye. Sammy, morning.
6: Good morning, Tony. I'll talk about Desiderata in a minute, but a few Beatles songs, they love their alliteration, like Bolivian Pam.
4: Yes, they did.
6: Bungalow Bill.
4: Hey, Bungalow right. Bill, why did you kill Bungalow Bill? From the Rocky White Album, I think.
6: Rocky Raccoon.
4: Stepped into his room.
6: And Lovely Rita Meter, mate.
4: They did. You did that really well. Rocky Raccoon, what a curious little number that was. Rocky Raccoon.
6: Somewhere in the Black Mountain Hills in Dakota, there lived a young boy named Rocky Raccoon. One day he's all right off with another guy, hit young Rocky in the eye. But I haven't got the voice at the moment.
4: No, you're going along really well. That's very impressive, Sam.
6: Now, Desiderata, Tony, that manuscript was found in St. Paul's Church in Baltimore, USA, in 1692. It would have been after the Pilgrim Fathers came on the Mayflower.
4: But why would they have been talking about a clock that far back?
6: I've got the copy. I've got it translated in Italian, Tony, and I've got the English version. And also, years ago, I think it was Michael Lunig, he did it for The Age, right, because he used to be the cartoonist for The Age.
4: Brilliant.
6: And he did, and the back piece of that sort of the Sunday section, or the Saturday section, it was a big cartoon, it was called Dietorama. I have to dig it out and read it out to you. It's a classic, a cracker, you know, laugh a minute, you know.
4: So in that song, in that first part of Grandfather Clock, it talks about, though it weighed not a penny weight more, that line, it weighed not a penny weight more. You and I should know exactly what that meant, a penny weight.
6: Yeah, well, a penny weight was when you went to the post office, they had these little weights. Because if you were sending a letter or a parcel, they were different weights. Remember the old scales?
4: Yes, and it was forgotten.
6: It was a penny weight, and then it was, you know, it was broken down because that was still in the old imperials, right, you know, and like the old English imperial system. Yeah, that's what it was, you know.
4: So that's how they determined the price that you would pay and the stamp would go on accordingly.
6: Oh, right, because the penny black is, and the black swan, they're sort of Australian sort of prize stamps from the early days, you know.
4: Course. Just look, it's a great, this, the words of that little piece, and you reckon it goes back?
6: 1692.
4: Really?
6: Yeah, so I've got it on the Italian version. It's got manuscript about in 1692, found in Baltimore in the old church of St. Paul's.
4: Okay, so that's different to the information I've got. Composed by Henry Clay Work and the text by Henry Clay Work, a popular song written by Henry Clay Work. But would they have been making reference, going back to my earlier question, would they be making references during that century to a clock, a grandfather clock?
6: Oh, I don't know, it's like that. That show, The National Treasure, where the Nicolas Cage goes looking for details of American sort of the Constitution. I don't know if you saw that movie.
4: What was it called?
6: National Treasure with Nicolas Cage.
4: No, I don't think so. No, Nicolas Cage, wonderful performer, a great actor. Morning.
6: No worries, Tony. Good talking to you.
4: You
6: again,
4: too, right? Sammy. Thank you. Keep in touch wherever you are, right across Australia. Come and join us the other side. News not far away. It is Australia overnight. Good.
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2: Hello, I'm Chelsea Bowden. The high cost of construction, rising petrol and energy prices have contributed to a spike in Australia's inflation rate. Latest data shows consumer prices rose 4% over the year to August. The result puts further pressure on the Reserve Bank to again raise interest rates when the board next meets in November. Treasurer Jim Chalmers maintains the war in the Middle East is responsible for the situation we find ourselves in.
3: We can see in today's inflation figures that the overwhelming reason why annual headline inflation has come up in August compared to July is because of the impact of higher global oil prices flowing through to fuel costs in Australia. I mean, that's not an opinion, that's a fact.
2: Meanwhile, all four major banks have passed on the Reserve Bank's latest interest rate hike. The new leader of the Greens has vowed to replace Labor and stop the rise of One Nation. Senator Shoebridge secured the leadership in a party room ballot, seeing off challenges from Maureen Faruqi and Sarah Hanson-Young. He steps into the role following the resignation of Larissa Waters. Senator Shoebridge says his goal is to turn the Greens into a mass movement.
4: This is an extraordinary moment in politics, and we can all feel it. We can feel that politics as usual is not providing the answers that people are desperately calling for now. After 4 years of a Labor government, things have got harder, much, much harder.
2: A pilot suspected of stabbing his co-pilot in an attempt to crash an Israel-bound plane has been arrested. The Fly Dubai plane was forced to make an emergency landing in Saudi Arabia just 2 hours after taking off from Dubai following the altercation in the cockpit. Israeli Defence Minister Israel Katz has labelled the incident an attempted jihadist terror attack. This woman telling the BBC her 74-year-old mother was on the flight.
5: She described a very stressful event. They were going down to the ground very quickly with the plane. They understood very quickly that something wrong going on in the cockpit.
2: Almost a decade after the deadly Grenfell Tower fire in London, police are seeking charges against 52 people and 20 companies. 72 people died, including 18 children, when a fire tore through the 23-storey social housing building in 2017. Crown prosecutors have been asked to consider charges, including corporate manslaughter, gross negligence manslaughter, and health and safety offences. And a childcare centre in New South Wales will be permanently closed after racking up more than 120 compliance breaches over 12 years. The state regulator says Jenny's Kindergarten in Bathurst failed to protect children from harm and hazards. Checking sport, a wheelchair-bound Nathan Cleary has been crowned the NRL's greatest player at the Dally M Awards. Not able to attend as he recovers from the first of at least two ankle surgeries, Cleary accepted the award by video message. Tamika Upton was crowned the NRLW Player of the Year for a third time. In the AFL, John Longmire has opened up on his switch to Essendon after 25 years with the Sydney Swans, the Premiership coach outlining his priorities as the new General Manager of Performance.
6: Shouldering some of that load, I guess, that the senior coach takes. Such a big job these days. It's all encompassing. He needs to spend some time working with the players and having great relationships with the players. So if I can support him in that way, and he and the coaches, the other coaches, that's my job.
2: And Western Bulldogs captain Marcus Bontempelli has won his 7th Best and Fairest Award. Harry Sheezel taking home the honour for the Kangaroo.
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13: A partly cloudy day across Capricornia today, but a little bit more sunshine about. Top of 27 degrees, mostly sunny and 29 on Friday for Rocky. Yeppoon getting to 24 today, Gladstone 26, Billawheeler 30.
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15: And Hobart, thank you.
16: Hobart, 16 degrees with a top of 21. There you go, I've done it. Nice to have you coming. It's a big welcome to everybody through 6 p.m. in Perth. Good morning to you. 4BC in Brisbane, 2GB in Sydney, of course, 3AW here in Melbourne, the ACE radio network as well, right throughout Australia. My humble apologies to Sam. Now, we were at cross purposes. Sam, forgive me. I thought you were talking about the Grandfather's Clock lyrics. You, of course, were talking about the Desiderata, and you are absolutely correct. Tony, you are an idiot. Well, I think everybody knows that. So, apologies, Sam. Lots of people are responding to that. Tony, the last caller was claiming the Desiderata manuscript was found in Baltimore Church. Not talking about the clock song. Thank you, 155. Appreciate that. Just returned from the UK. You cannot buy postcards anymore. Was down Brighton home. I was down Brighton home of the Tat. Is that right? Looking for the iconic one, double-decker red bus, but found one shop that had a few old-fashioned view ones. I think you're still talking about postcards. Thank you. Lots of texts. Keep the texts coming through. Phantom, you're in overdrive, and I appreciate that. The grandfather clock, says 613, grandfather clock invented in 1670 in Britain. The grandfather clock stood too large for the shelf, so it stood 90 years on the floor. Paul, morning.
17: Oh, good morning, Tony. Morning. I'm up at a place called Yumundi in Queensland in a camper van, and I picked up my little trony and I was listening in, and you've got a very nice show and you're very good with the people.
16: Oh, Paul, that's kind of you to say. Thank you.
17: Look, what I wanted to share with you, though, because I heard you mention Desiderata.
16: Yeah.
17: And I was so taken with it, I ran a session on it in Brisbane about 20 years ago at a place called the Relaxation Centre of Queensland, and I looked right into it because there's so much in that poem and so much great advice for daily living. And as you said, it was written by Max Ehrman, who was born in 1872 and lived to 1945. And Max was a trained lawyer but he was a prosecutor and worked in the government for a few years, but then he just turned to writing, wrote many books, and Desiderato, when he was in 1927, when he's about 55 years of age. And that last fellow that rang you up to tell you it was in found in Old St. Paul's Church, Baltimore, I think it was dated 1692, it was quite incorrect. But what happened was in that
16: We were at mixed purposes, really. I think we were about two different, which was my fault.
17: Yeah, but in that church, there was a Reverend Frederick Ward Cates, who used to mimeograph things that he really liked and put it in the pews for people to take home. And Desiderata happened to be one of them. And so that was in much more modern times, because I actually rang America and I spoke to his wife, elderly wife. And got that story from her, how that was erroneously attributed to 1692. The church was established way back then, but that's how it was. And there were some false editions of that published. And you'll know it by two things. If you see about vain or bitter, but it says vain and bitter. Well, I couldn't work it out. You couldn't be vain and bitter. But vain or bitter made some sense. And then when you get down to the end of it, it says, do not distress yourself with imaginings. But the real copy says, do not distress yourself with dark imaginings.
16: Ah.
17: Very big difference there.
16: Big difference. So that line there says, avoid loud and aggressive persons. They are vexatious to the spirit. What a great word. If you compare yourself with others, you may become vain or bitter. For always
17: That's
16: there will
17: right.
16: be greater.
17: Not vain and bitter.
16: Yes.
17: Yeah. Not vain and bitter.
16: Yeah.
17: It made no sense to me. But I went through, when I ran the session, the various changes that had been made by somebody that had flogged this off in the 1960s and 70s in the hippie movement. It became very popular. But the original was, of course, Max Ehrman. He lived in Nottingham. It became very popular. But the original was, of course, Max Ehrman. He lived to 73, and he

0: but or any great level.
1: No, he just wanted to share his thoughts and feelings. And he wrote an interesting book called Jesus, a Passion Play. And that basically, I think he was of a devout upbringing, but he started to question many things, and he saw Jesus as a very good human being and what he shared. But I came across a little piece that he'd written, and I won't even try to quote it because I'll get it wrong, but when I'm back in Brisbane, I might bring you one night and share it.
0: Please.
1: A warning to the world in 1927. And boy, oh boy, it hit the spot when you look at the world today. And but it's a very interesting warning, yeah. Mm. And how he put this together, but a very interesting academic man, Max Ehrman.
0: Paul, indeed.
1: Years.
0: If you think of that piece, if you can find yourself clear to shoot me an email around that, overnights, sure. Plural, at 3aw.com.au.
1: Okay.
0: Overnights at 3aw.
1: Thank you, Tony, for a very good program, and you're very good the way you connect with all the listeners that ring in.
0: That's very kind of you, Paul. Thank you for that blessing. It's really an interesting piece for those that may or may not be familiar with it. The history of it is rather special. Avoid loud, it's a great line here, avoid loud and aggressive persons, vexatious to the spirit. If you compare yourself with others, you may become vain or bitter, for always there will be greater and lesser persons than yourself. For always there will be greater and lesser persons than yourself. How good's that? Terry, morning.
2: Hey, Tony. Mate, I once owned a 1963 Pontiac Laurentian, Canadian built. Assembled in Australia, 283 V8, two-speed power glide automatic, and the back seat was big enough to hold Hugh Hefner and all his bunnies.
0: So they were. You say they were sort of put together, if you like, once they got here.
2: Yeah, what they used to do, they'd pre-ship them across in boxes because they were so bloody big, you know, and in those days things weren't really containerised. They were put on decks and ships in wooden boxes.
0: Of course they were.
2: Yeah. So that's like 1963. And it was an unusual colour too for back then because colours were staid like blues, greys and things like that. It was red with a white painted roof, you know, the same sort of style of paint as an E.H. Holden, you know, with the white on top of the red.
0: How did you acquire it, Terry?
2: Well, long story short, I had a 504 Peugeot and I blew the engine up. And I worked at that stage. My brother and I owned a motorcycle wreckers in Abbotsford, Victorian motorcycle wreckers. And I was walking past one of the small car yards to the bank, and I saw this thing getting loaded off a trailer. And I thought, I wonder if I could use that as a temporary while the Peugeot was off the road for 5 or 6 weeks. And I bought it. It was only $275 back then. This was like in 1977, 78.
0: Yeah.
2: It was what? 20-odd years old then. No, 10, 15 years old.
0: And was that during a time in the 70s where those sorts of pieces had been somewhat discarded?
2: Exactly right, mate. Exactly right. Because a V8, obviously, and they were in the sixes and things.
0: Yep.
2: And American cars were always expensive to maintain because we didn't have spare parts here manufactured, you know. Later on, when we did, V8s and Monaros and that, we shared Chevy parts so you could do it. You know what I mean? Yeah.
0: I think I mentioned on the program briefly last week, I've just been watching a movie. It goes back about 10 years or more now, and it features some of those artists, including Muddy Waters, out of the 50s and what they did, and Etta James in particular. The storyline around Etta James is really quite amazing. But it's really based on Cadillac. And the link between the Cadillac and the music industry and those young African-American artists, all they wanted to do was able to get enough money to buy a caddy.
2: Yeah, well, you remember the famous big fin 59 Cadillac Eldorado Berante?
0: Incredible.
2: That

0: They had one in Miami Vice, remember? Like as the show card they used to get around with? That they'd collied off some drug dealer, because that was an interesting show too.
1: It was a very interesting program. Great memories, Terry. Thank you. What did you end up doing with that car?
0: I sold it to a mate in Thomastown, and it had large mag wheels, wide mag wheels. Well, he took the wheels off it and sold it to another mate for a HQ Holden, which they pitted, and he put the HQ Holden steel wheels back on it. Yeah.
1: Love those pieces of history.
0: Yeah, look, the thing is with cars, and we're blokes too, don't mean to be too sexist, we sort of live a lot of our lives through the past with our motor vehicles and our fathers and our granddads. And,
1: yeah.
0: You know, that's the connection for the family with the motor vehicles.
1: Yeah, and it's the same. I mean, I just had that different bent where whilst you may have been talking about American cars, other people loved Holden and or Ford. I was fascinated by Wolseley, Humber, Rover. Just thought that they were really quite special in Australia.
0: What was the Wolseley, a 2880 or something?
1: Oh, they were all different versions of the Wolseley over many, many years.
0: Yeah.
1: Until they were no longer.
0: Well, in the past 10 years, I've owned three new Mustangs. I spoke to you about it in the past. Well, on Tuesday, I sold the last one, the Night Pony, because I've got bloody arthritis in the back, mate. And getting in and out of the damn thing was painful. So on Tuesday next week, I pick up a new 2026 RAV4 Cruiser. It's totally the step up into, you know, those SUVs.
1: Terry, isn't that sort of a metaphor for life, really? We're now really comfortable in a Toyota RAV4. That's great.
0: Oh, mate, you're so clever. I never thought of that analogy, but it's true to the point, yeah, Tony.
1: Isn't it just great? Terry, God bless your heart and soul. Thank you for that wonderful contribution. Kyra, we'll come to you, Pete, wherever you are, right across Australia. Come and join us. I'm Tony McManus. It is Australia Overnight.
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1: Let me have a look at some of these messages come through. G'day, Tone. Heard that Johnny Cash song before. Like it. Thank you so much. It's just John doing a great version of my grandfather's clock, which is really quite clever. Have you heard his song One Piece at a Time? No, I'm not. It tells the story of him working in a car factory. It's very funny when you listen it right through to the end. Sally's in Richmond. Thanks, Sally. I'm friends with Marcel. We'll be at her show. Yes, Marcel's got her new single and is a great friend of the program. Marcel has her new show coming up, Paris Cat, in Melbourne. I think it's scheduled for the Sunday of the 8th of November. Obviously, I love to be there. It's a bit difficult when you've got to be in here at 10 o'clock that night. But Marcel will be there. There'll be a full house. You should get in nice and early if you haven't. The Paris Cat, 8th of November for Marcel and her new single. She's doing some great work at the moment. Just a brilliant voice. Many cars, Tone, came to Australia in a CKD, complete knockdown. Volkswagens, for example, were built in Melbourne. MGAs and MGBs were built in Sydney. Kia, thank you for that. Forget about the grandfather's clock. Stick with the grandfather port. Craig, so good. Grandfather port. Oh, back in the day when people drank really interesting fortified wines, was one of the most elegant things to do at a Rotary meeting or an Apex meeting in the day. It wasn't about the booze, but it was the idea of having the meeting and then getting together and sitting at the table, opening a bottle of something and having a port at the just after the dinner. Beautiful. What a tradition. Let's bring it back, I say. In fact, a good producer the other side of the glass, and Jackson, I'm looking at you, would have organised by now a lovely bottle of Penfolds port. Kyra, thank you. Kyra, good morning.
8: Good morning, Tony.
1: Kyra.
8: Hello, Tony.
1: Morning.
8: Morning. How are you?
1: Well, thank you.
8: I've got some songs for you, Tony.
1: What you got?
8: I've got Rod Stewart, Maggie May.
1: Is one.
8: I've got Roxanne. I've got, I was thinking before.
1: No, you've done well. Two out of two is pretty good. One of the interesting things, Kyra, while you've been waiting, got a lovely text saying, reminding us there are so many songs featuring female names, not so many male names.
8: Well, how about why Delilah?
1: Delilah would be another one.
8: That's another one.
1: Female.
8: How about a fine time to leave his Lucille?
1: Lucille would be another one. But think of a bloke's one. Can you think one with a male name, men's name?
8: Oh, gee. Yeah. And at this time of morning, that's why I got a few texts from the listeners, Tony. Wake me up and ask me to ring up Tony and suggest some.
1: Frankie and Johnny were lovers?
8: Frankie and Johnny, yeah.
1: Johnny be good?
8: Yeah, I was about to say that, Tony. I was born in 59. I haven't got me thinking cap this morning, but that's okay.
1: You're a youngster. 59, you're a youngster.
8: 67. That's not young, Tony.
1: Yeah, all right. No, you're a baby. Got years ahead of you.
8: I wish I was. My brother just turned 71 on the weekend, Tony. I thought of you. What about the grand final, Tony?
1: Oh, what a game that was. It's one for the ages.
8: I said the family, it was my dad's birthday on Saturday, Tony, and my brother's. He was 95. and my brother was 71. I thought of you. I said to the family and the grandkids, everybody, Tony would be jumping for joy if they'd won.
1: I thought you really would have, you know. Yeah, and I mean, those of us that spent a lot of time watching Fremantle come through and hanging out and doing all sorts of interesting things with some great players over the years, some really good players, but just not quite getting there. And sadly, they just missed out again last Saturday. Just by
8: there's always next year. Tony, I'm off to a show on Saturday.
1: What are you seeing?
8: With Neil. I'm going to see Neil Diamond.
1: Oh, you'll love it.
8: Yeah, I certainly will. And then tomorrow night, I'm going to Frankston Arts Centre because I don't know what you probably might have seen the show on the telly called The Voice just finished. The grand final, The Voice, on Sunday night.
1: The Voice.
8: And then, there's a group, they were young, you know, kids and not kids, teenagers, and they're called 64, and I thought they might have won, but they didn't. They are performing tomorrow night at the Frankston Arts Centre.
1: Well done, and you'll be there or be square. I tell you what, you're going to love the, you'll just love, you know, the Hot August Night set. It's really quite an incredible show.
8: Have you been to see it, Tony?
1: I've spoken to the person who plays in the role.
8: Yeah, well, when I went to see Dennis in Christmas in July, I've got a lot of the listeners ring me all the time. One rang yesterday and was telling me about it. I said, don't tell me too much because that puts me off, Tony.
1: Yeah.
8: And then won't be long, in December the 2nd, the one and only Mr. Dennis Walter, I'll be off to see him with all the listeners again, Tony.
1: It'll be fantastic, Kyra. You keep in good shape. Always good to hear you on the program. Thank you, Kyra. Pete, good morning. Peter?
9: Good morning, Tony.
1: Morning. Morning, Peter. Hi.
9: Yeah. Here's one for you. A Zeta car made by Lightburn here in Adelaide.
1: So spell it for me. Z-E-T-A. T-A. So just remind us about Zeta.
9: Well, it was a very small car, right? And
1: I'm looking at it now. We just got it up there on the screen. Zeta. From 63 to 65, manufacturing Lightburn and Co.
9: That's right, yep.
1: Wow.
9: And another one, I've got this fantastic book. It's this book that I've got here, 1955 to 65. It's a dealer's guide on cars, right?
1: Yep.
9: And it's got quite a lot there. I'll just go to the Sunbeam Alpine. Wire wheels. This one was in Dr. No. Sean Connery, right?
1: Yeah.
9: They had to actually borrow, they never had a car for the film, so they had to borrow one from a doctor or professor in the Bahamas, right? Which they did. But my cousin Andrew, he's from, I don't know if he's listening, but him and his father, they had 20 to 30 vintage cars all over the yard. Right, and these were Packards and Daimler Benz.
1: Oh,
9: right?
1: Daimler Benz.
9: Oh, they had cars everywhere, and my uncle, he liked doing up cars, so he done up a Daimler Benz that was convertible. Convertible. They had a fluid drive. All right, and I remember we were young, I was very young in those days, and we went up into the Adelaide Hills with it. Yeah. But just getting back here to Port Adelaide, my uncle, the whole family, was going over to Europe, right? And he took with him a Chevrolet, right? And they actually loaded it on the ship, right, and into the bunker, right? And he was telling me whenever he was going around Europe, like Austria, Switzerland and all that, people would just flock to it. Wow, this car, you know? But it was amazing.
1: Oh, I can imagine, Pete.
9: Oh, hell yeah. And
1: Please tell me about that little Zeta. If I had seen it before, noticed it, and I don't recall, but it was a lovely little thing. I wonder how collectible they would be today.
9: Oh, they would be collectible. They wouldn't have built many, right?
1: No.
9: And will just go to... So my cousin had one on his lawn, Sunbeam Alpine. How's this?
1: That's the one, the Sunbeam Alpine. Oh, yeah.
9: Only if I knew that would have been worth, well, it's worth a lot of money now if he got one. But he also had a Scottish, listen to this one. I remember, I should take a photograph of it. It was a Scottish chassis, right? Early 1800s, right? This chassis was built like a truck chassis, right? But very early, right? 1800s, I think. And then, what was the other one? The P76.
1: Oh.
9: That was built in Royal Park. I used to actually work for that, not Leyland, but I worked for the bus company there for a few, two or 3 years.
1: P76.
9: You can actually fit a 44-gallon drum in the boot and close the lid.
1: That's the one. Pete, it's always good. Thank you for that backgrounding. And from memory, I think P76 in that year got the Wheels Car of the Year. I hope I'm right. It was a Leyland P76, wasn't it? So I'm sure, we'll double-check that, but I reckon it got a Wheels Car of the Year. How did that work out? Jim, Jan, Rod, Pete, we'll come to you very shortly. Look at the text. Thank you, thank you, thank you. Overnights and Dennis, the only times I really enjoy listening to A-Dub. That's very kind of you, 258. Most kind. But as you know, here on 3AW, it's a great lineup from the brekkie right through the day. It's a different tone, obviously, during the day. Tone, what about Whole Lot of Rosie from AC/DC? Come on, Eileen. Errol by Australian Crawl. Me and Bobby McGee. Cheers, Brian, thank you. And the classic, thank you, Phantom, A Stairway to Bevan.
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1: Those around Australia would be have fond memories of Jade Hurley. Jade Hurley, who has been around for, you know, a couple of years and done some great work. He generously sent a note. He's been listening, which is very kind of you, Jade. He goes on to say, as he does, I've attached my latest single, Play Me, The Waltz of the Angels. Play Me, The Waltz of the Angels. Jay, I promise we'll have a really good listen, and you are always welcome on this program. We might do something as early as tomorrow, Friday morning. We'll be in touch. I'll have a listen and see if we can get you on for the national audience. They would love it. Jade Hurley. And when you think about that work that Jade did, he'll be listening. I don't want to embarrass him. I know he won't be. But the great level of entertainment that he provided when he was doing the midday show all those years ago on a regular basis, and the way he'd jump up and play the piano and make those older songs sound fresh and new and exciting to essentially a newer audience at the time too, that may not have been familiar with some of those great songs out of the 40s, 50s and 60s in particular. Unbelievable. So Jade, he's still rocking and rolling, looks great, feels good, is good. We'll see if we can talk to Jade maybe on the program tomorrow. Thank you for that kind message too, Jade. Very sweet of you. Jimmy, morning.
18: Good morning, Tony.
1: Jimmy.
18: Good morning, Jason. Tony, because I haven't been able to ring all the shows as regular as I used to. Since I've got them behind and lost track of a few things. And look, first of all, it is still the season of spring, isn't it?
1: It is spring, Jim. Yeah, it is.
18: And second of all, I'm just wondering, because of the time differences, you and Tony Moakley, do you ever bump into each other?
1: So, really, we do more texting to each other because I'm sleeping during the day. He'll be sleeping now. So that's often referred to as old Tony.
18: Okay. In that case, can you text a message to Tony on behalf of myself?
1: I will. I promise you I will.
18: Say hello and we miss him, because even though I have been on the show a couple of times, it's even harder to get on his show a lot of times.
1: Yeah,
18: now.
1: Well, during the day, for the big programs, whether it be 4BC, whether it be 2GB in Sydney, of course, 6PR in Perth and 3RW in Melbourne, during the day has a different texture. It's a different format. It's not easy to accommodate everybody.
18: Anyway, a few things I want to mention. First of all, when I was ringing more regularly, I used to hear you calling, I think it was yourself, Good Tony and Bad Tony.
1: Oh, when Bad Tony comes out, it's a whole lot of fun, Jim.
18: Yeah, so if you were talking about yourself, does that mean that one time you're Good Tony and one time you're Bad Tony?
1: That's
18: like
1: it.
18: Dr. Jekyll.
1: Yes, very much so. Very much so.
18: Now, the other thing, you mentioned Jade Hurley. I've got quite a few albums of his. I'm pretty sure Simon had him on a guest on Remember When not long ago. Oh,
1: I would have. Now, he's just a wonderful guest to have on any program.
18: Now, the thing about spring, I want to ask you, many times I've heard people on 3RW say there's no more sparrows around. I still have sparrows with the resident birds that come to around my area, but not as many. But that's not what I want to ask you again. The main thing I want to ask you, with insects, I don't know about your area or anyone else, but this year I have an abundance of dragonflies. They're everywhere, much more than usual. I want to know if some callers can call in if they have an abundance of dragonflies. And there's something very unusual as well. I have more. Last year they were talking about that you don't see many coloured butterflies. This year I've been seeing much more coloured butterflies and hardly any white ones here.
1: Oh, the butterflies up and around already.
18: Yeah, there's many, many colour ones every day that it's a warm day. They come early in the mornings when it's going to be a warm day. Because one time they said you don't see many colour. When they said that last year, I was still getting coloured butterflies, but not as many. But now I'm seeing, usually you see the white butterflies first. So yes, I was wondering if anyone else has had that. And also I was wondering maybe if you can get, I don't know whether I'll be called an insectologist or something, to talk about them on your show, to talk about the insects and why there's an abundance of some of them compared to usual. What's happened?
1: Oh, Jim, what a great, what a fantastic idea, Jim. Thank you very much for that. Those butterflies right around Australia. Thank you. Jan, good morning.
19: Good morning. Yes, the butterflies are out early, and it's because we've had such a wet, warm winter. But I rang up. I've got four boys' names. You were asking about songs with boys' names.
1: Please.
19: There's I Wish It Was Bobby's Girl.
1: Oh, of course.
19: I bet you don't remember that.
1: I Wish
19: that.
1: It Was Bobby's Girl.
19: Bobby's
1: I Wish
19: Girl.
1: It Was.
19: Yep. Yeah, that's it. Mm. Then there's A Man Called Peter. There was A Man Called Peter. Then there's, I don't know whether this one is actually a boy's name or a girl's name. Chucky's in Love, that one.
1: Oh, Ricky Lee Jones. Ricky Lee Jones, I think Chucky's in Love.
19: And then there's Tony, Tony, Tony, do you love me?
1: No, I don't think so. I don't think so. It's very sweet. You wanted a song about... Ben by Michael Jackson. Ben, the two of us.
19: Of course. Oh, and then there's Willie and the Poor Boys.
1: Of course. Let me ask you this, just as I'm glad you're there. So in the day, you're talking about those butterflies. In school, people, we would take, would we not, like a, almost like a shoebox, and you'd have leaves and things, and a little cocoon would be in there, and we'd wait for the cocoon to open up a butterfly.
19: Hatch.
1: Yeah, to hatch.
19: Yeah, that's emperor gum moths. We used to get the beautiful, beautiful big grubs, emperor gum grubs, and you'd put the gum leaves and you'd make sure that they had plenty of fresh leaves every day. And, yes, and then the butterflies would hatch and they would be those lovely ones with the, I think they're like the wanderer butterflies, but they're brown and black.
1: Yeah.
19: On the
1: yeah. When you were 7, 8, or 9 in primary school, it was one of the great mysteries of life.
19: Oh, right. Up learned. Until we were 11, 12, yeah. 13, 14,
1: absolutely.
19: 15. I think we were still doing it when we were 14.
1: Yeah, it was just one of the great things. Jan, any other goss?
19: Well, I've got a record fair at Vic Market next Sunday. And I've got to be up at Sparrow's Farm.
1: Are you buying or selling?
19: And I don't know how I'm going to do it. I'm selling.
1: Are you? What do you got that we should know about?
19: Everything and anything.
1: Yeah. You're letting it all go.
19: No, I'm helping somebody who...
1: Oh, right, okay.
19: Yeah, sells records. So there's records galore. And it's somebody actually, I think he went to school with Jade Hurley. And is Jade Hurley still wearing those cowboy suits?
1: Don't. Cowboy suits. He'll love that. He'll be listening. We'll ask him tomorrow, Jan. Thank you. Jade, are you still wearing the cowboy suits? Tone, songs with men's name. Remember the song Big John, Big John. Haven't heard that for years. I should not sing on the radio either. Tone, you want a song about a male. How about Johnny Cash, A Boy Named Sue? There was Bill, there was George, there was Frank. Anything but Sue. Steve, thank you.
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1: No end to Brady this morning. We had him on a couple of times this week, Tuesday and yesterday, end of Brady in the UK. And I think he's hosting a very important event, including emceeing the President of Ireland, is it? And he's doing that today. So, no end to Brady. Rod, good morning.
24: Morning, Tony.
1: Rod.
24: Mate, I've got a few songs with male names in them.
1: Please.
24: Jan Stole Me Thunder with the boy named Sue, that one.
1: Yeah.
24: So you've got to cancel that, but
1: yeah.
24: I've got some, and I hope I've got them in chronological order. First up from the Beatles is Maxwell Silverhammer.
1: Oh, yes. Then from Bang Bang, then Maxwell Silverhammer.
24: Then from the Rolling Stones is Jumpin' Jack Flash.
1: Great
24: Rod
1: piece.
24: Stewart, The Killing of Georgie.
1: Oh, what a poignant, brilliant piece that was.
24: And from Gene Pitney, The Man Who Shot Liberty Valance.
1: There you go. Did you see Sir Rod's pulled the pin? He's just doing a farewell and probably over the next 12, 18 months. And he's going retiring, Sir Rod Stewart.
24: I did see that. And I've got to pass on a message to Jan. She said she's got to get up at Sparrows Barn to go to the big market on Sunday.
1: Yep.
24: I just want a reminder that the Sparrows Barton an hour earlier on Sunday morning.
1: Yeah, good luck, Rod. Thank you. She'll be delighted to get that reminder, I'm sure. It's funny. Peter, good morning.
25: G'day, Tony. About 15 minutes ago, someone mentioned the Johnny Cash song, One Bit at a Time, working out how to build up a Cadillac. I've got a 68 convertible, and by gee, they're hard to get parts for because a lot of them are a one-year-only model.
1: Was that what happened as they were being churned out in the day?
25: Yes.
1: Yeah.
25: Even with mine, like a 68 model, to get an indicator lens that goes in the quarter panel, the only thing I could get, I had to pay $350 for a second-hand one because they're just so hard to rebuild. I mean, it's on the road and going, but 8 years ago, that's what I paid, $350 for a plastic. It's probably 9 inches long by 3 inches wide, but still, you have to pay if you can find one. You know, they're so hard. And that Johnny Cash song someone mentioned 15 minutes ago, if you've got a Cadillac, you can understand what he's talking about. He brings home, he knocks off one piece at a time and he builds this Cadillac that's got a bit of everything on it. It's a funny song.
1: Pete, the idea of, you know, loving those older cars. Dad, for a time, toyed with a lot of Rolls-Royce in the day as a member of the Rolls-Royce Club and loved them. And he would find something that had been unloved for a period of time. He'd bring it home, work on it. And to get those parts in those days, not like you could just simply email Rolls-Royce in the UK. You would have to write a note with as much detail so that they could link it all into what the car was, when it was built, all that sort of stuff. But he got so frustrated, he would end up, he bought a lathe and he would try and create that same piece on the lathe.
25: Yeah, that's amazing, isn't it?
1: Yeah.
25: A lot of the old replica places, Original Parts Group in California, they reproduce a lot of stuff.
1: Yep.
25: But some things like door cards for my model, you can't get them. There's just not enough around to worry about it. They have the 66 model, they have the 70 model in their catalogues, but they don't have a 68. And because they've got like a hard cardboard down below and they've had water in them being a convertible that they buckle, things like that, you know, you don't realise until you try to do one up. Beautiful as they are, you don't realise how much the cost is until you try to do one up. But mine's on the road and it's been running for 8 years now. And I love to drive it over Sunday, you know, if it's go down the Great Ocean Road on a good day with the roof down. Yeah. Fantastic.
1: It'd be gorgeous. And it'd get a lot of eyes?
25: Oh, I'd certainly do, bips or waves and yeah. But it's good fun.
1: It must have been an interesting sort of, in terms of that manufacturing, because they'd be turning that, as you say, they'd be doing it every 12 months. So, you know, that would become at a major cost, I would have thought. In other words, if they were providing windows for those cars, for example, and then the shape of the door changed, all that would have to be adjusted. That would have come at a horrendous cost from a manufacturer's point of view.
25: Oh, definitely. 100%. Yes. I watched a show last night on SBS, Elvis Presley's story. Went for over an hour, I think it was, and it was just nice to see all the old Cadillacs that he had.
1: He apparently loved them, Peter.
25: You either love them or you hate them because they're so expensive to run.
1: Yeah.
25: With the big 472 motor in mind, V8, it's a 7.5 litre. But it's good fun.
1: Well,
25: what else would you do?
1: Well, exactly. what are you going to do? If you're not going to, what else are you going to do? Pete, good
25: That's
1: to talk.
25: Right.
1: Thank you. Stay safe. We'll talk again soon. Matt. Good morning. Can we sneak Matt in before? Good morning, Matt.
4: Yeah. Morning. The man's name in a song, Leroy Brown.
1: Oh, bad Leroy Brown. Baddest man in the whole damn town.
4: Yeah, good song.
1: Wasn't it a good song?
4: Yeah. And about cars?
1: Yep.
4: Austin A40. Ugly as sin. I used to be embarrassed to get in it.
1: I know. But now... Wouldn't you like to tootle around in one of them?
4: Oh, I don't know. I still hate the shape of them. Well, man was a dealer and he used to get cars and we'd drive them for a while and then he'd move them on.
1: Where was the dealership, Matt?
4: Oh, geez, I don't even know where he was working at that time.
1: Yeah.
4: He did Ron Hodgson before he passed away. He was working there in Louis Motors.
1: Oh, yes, yeah. Great names.
4: Yeah, so he ended up, he got this car. It was like our second car. Because he had the company car, and Mum was driving that around, taking us to school sometimes.
1: And you'd you'd walk so embarrassed. I know that feeling. Everybody'd have a story about that. It is Australia Overnight. Come and join us the other side. 133-693. Good morning.
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14: Hello, I'm Chelsea Bowden. Israeli President Benjamin Netanyahu says a pilot suspected of trying to crash an Israel-bound plane is being questioned by authorities. The commercial flight was carrying around 150 passengers when it was forced to make an emergency landing in Saudi Arabia. Israeli officials say one of the pilots stabbed his co-pilot. On-duty crew members travelling on the flight helped land the aircraft safely. Investigations are ongoing. All four major banks have passed on the Reserve Bank's interest rate hike, adding about $100 a month to the average mortgage repayment. The RBA raised the official cash rate by 25 basis points. It now sits at a 15-year high of 4.6%. The Commonwealth Bank, Westpac, NAB and ANZ have raised their standard variable rates accordingly. The opposition has reiterated its call for the government and coalition to work together to find budget savings they can both agree to. The Reserve Bank says government spending is too high, adding to inflationary pressures and pushing up interest rates. Latest data shows consumer prices climbed 4% over the year to August, a 0.5% increase on the July result. Shadow Treasurer Tim Wilson says the government needs to rein in its own spending.
15: Seemed like the government could spend forever and it wasn't going to be inflationary. People are now living the consequences of it. And we're just being very frank with people. The consequence is higher inflation, higher interest rates, and you go to the supermarket and you might buy the same thing, but you're paying more and you're getting less.
14: The federal government is urging the new Greens leader to direct his fire toward the Coalition and One Nation. David Shoebridge has been elected to the top job following the resignation of Larissa Waters. Senator Shoebridge has pledged to replace Labor by transforming the Greens into a mass movement. But Treasurer Jim Chalmers says his attacks should be directed elsewhere.
16: I'm told that he was particularly focused on the Labor Party in his introductory remarks. I think it's really important that we focus on the risks posed to workers and to our economy by One Nation, the Liberal Party and the National Party.
14: Nearly two-thirds of Australians believe we're becoming more disconnected from each other. A survey by Mental Health Australia found only 21% of people feel very connected to their friends, family or community. CEO Carolyn Nikoloski says it can be tricky to prioritise connections.
18: We're feeling pretty stretched in our day-to-day lives at the moment. We've got busy schedules. We're living in a time of global uncertainty and change. And in that context, it can be really hard for people to make the time to prioritise the connections that they need.
14: Today marks the beginning of Mental Health Month. Checking sport, Nathan Cleary has been crowned the NRL's best player, awarded the Dally M medal for 2026. The star half topping the vote tally with three rounds remaining ahead of Cronulla's Braden Trindle. Despite not being able to attend in person as he recovers from ankle surgery, Cleary thanked the entire rugby league community in a video message.
19: I can't thank everyone enough for the messages they've sent through and the support I've felt. In terms of being able to win the Dally M Award, I'm super grateful for that as well.
14: And in the AFL, Western Bulldogs captain Marcus Bontempelli has equalled a club record, winning his seventh Best and Fairest Award. Harry Schuessel took home the Best and Fairest honour for the Kangaroos for the third time.
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1: A partly cloudy day across Capricornia today, but a little bit more sunshine about. Top of 27 degrees, mostly sunny and 29 on Friday for Rocky. Yeppoon getting to 24 today, Gladstone 26, Billawheela 30.
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6: Jackson's working the other side of the glass for Australia Overnight. When you ring through 133693 or for 4BC 133882 and for 6PR, of course, and for 2GB morning 131873. It comes straight through. Jackson is in charge, working the other side of the glass, does a great job, and is wonderful company. A couple of things that I'd written down because it came up in the last hour regarding a lathe. I made mention of a lathe that we had at home where different bits and pieces and things that were needed to be reproduced were done on a lathe. If you had that ability and you were so inclined, I'm wondering how many people across Australia in sheds, maybe in men's sheds, presumably, still use a lathe. And for what purpose would you use a lathe today? There's an interesting front page story, page three story, I think it is, in one of the newspapers in the Herald Sun with regards to coffee prices, what you pay for a cup of coffee. Be fascinated to find out what you are prepared to pay for a coffee. And I did some maths. I would have one coffee a day. I usually grab one from McDonald's on the way in. So I'll get here around about quarter to 11, something like that. Sip. Snip. And I can still be drinking that, albeit no longer warm, not even warm. Cold pretty much, as late as 2:30. So it lasts me a little while, sip. I pay, I think, with the extra shot, about $5.50 ballpark, $5.50. How much are you prepared to pay for a cup of coffee? And do you travel to go somewhere else just to save a bit of money on that price of coffee? 133693. We'll get to all these calls in just a moment. Sydney right now, 16 degrees on the way for that beautiful day. A sunny day in Sydney. Top of 29, if you don't mind. Melbourne, 22 degrees. 22 is the expected top. So it's going to drop back a bit before we get some rain. In Brisbane, 13 on the way to 25. Perth, 11. Top of 20 today, and Adelaide 17 degrees right now with a top of 21. Hobart, yes, we've included you in Tassie. Good morning down there. 15 degrees with a top of 21 degrees. Tone, as a female, not born, when a lot of those songs you were talking about have been released, I look at those years and see men were more likely to be the songwriters, the producers, record label executives and artists. So men populated all those roles. Interesting observation. I think it's probably right. It would have been impossible for a male to sing a forlorn lamenting song about another man in those times. Very good point. Seems the only look in females got him was the title of the song in times when women were not equal and didn't have rights or voices. The question should be, why weren't women given the opportunities and rights then that they should have had from the get-go? Oh, we could do a whole thesis. We could do a couple, maybe, on that. As the father, two daughters and three granddaughters, one grandson, I got to say I've probably learned to be very pro-women, but it was a different time. Times do change. I mean, you can imagine going back to caveman. How did caveman behave towards women in those days? Caveman just left home probably pretty early, went out hunting. It's all caveman did was go hunting to survive. James, good morning.
7: Anthony Robin McManus.
6: James, you wrote that down beautifully.
7: How are you, my friend?
6: I'm well, thank you.
7: That's good. Hey, listen, before it fades away, I just wanted to have a chat about the happenings of the weekend of the grand final.
6: Please, what did you make of it?
7: Okay, I don't want to antagonise. I'm West Coast, but anyway, I don't want to. Yeah, in answer to your question, what happened in the last 4 minutes is phenomenal and will go down in history.
6: Yeah, it's already in history. Yep, you're right.
7: Yeah, absolutely. So the points I wanted to make, Tony, was I'm having a bit of a crack at the AFL. Passing comment. Number one, the debacle about Lachie Neale, I think the AFL, if they can't, after 4.5 hours, come up with an outcome, and I've got no, I think he should have gone, but basically, if they can't come up with an outcome that can't be overturned, I think there's something really drastically wrong.
6: That's
7: my view.
6: Okay. I'll put that to one side for a moment. Go on. What's the other one?
7: Yeah, no worries. The second one is the main one, is the Norm Smith medal. The Norm Smith medal went to Shea Bolton.
6: It did.
7: Shea Bolton was on the losing side, and history shows that winning sides have the winner unless somebody like Chris Judd, when he lost in 2005, had significantly higher performance than anyone else. In this case, it was pretty balanced. It was pretty even. Now, the five guys that that voted, Andrew McLeod, Sean Bowen, Chris Judd, Michael Voss, Lauren Wood, Harold's son.
6: Yep.
7: I'm here to tell you that they put their votes in 5 minutes before the end. Wood, Harold's son.
6: Yep.
7: I'm here to tell you that they put their votes in 5 minutes before the end.

0: So there's something. All I'm doing is I'm just pointing it out that I don't agree, but I'm just interested to hear what other people, if they've got a view on it.
1: Yeah, it's interesting because I don't think even who ended up with the medal around the neck, it didn't stay on his neck for very long. That to me was telling.
0: No, that's right. Exactly. He's basically saying, like, I don't want this medal.
1: Yeah. No,
0: anyway, I just think it was wrong. And I think because you look at the stats, Tone, they're very even. So when they're very even, Shea Bolton, if you were going to give it to, you had to give it to a free medal. There were other players that were just as good as him. But having said that, there's a guy called Will Ashcroft. Yep, that absolutely dominated. He was good through the day, and he won the game for them in the last 4.5 minutes. But he didn't get the medal. And Shea Bolton, I just think, I'm sorry, I'm saying it. In my opinion, it's a disgrace, and I reckon it's because they voted when they did Wolf time, and everyone thought that Fremantle was going to win. But
1: well, we all realized that we were doing that at home, James, watching the telly. We thought, yeah, this is it, done. It was there. We all did.
0: I was doing security, and Jesus, there was some angst between the rivalry and all that kind of thing. But I happened to watch it. But yeah, I just think that the AFL should have been. I'm just still sticking to my guns and saying that I reckon that it was done with when we knew that it was all over until magic happened.
1: It did. Magic it was. James, nice analysis. Thank you for that. Johnny, we'll come to you in just a moment. A male song, Punch Show and Lefty by Emmy Lou Harris. She did a really good cover of that song. It was also done by some other great singers, you know, country singers. Well, look at that. I should play that because the versions of that song are really quite remarkable. Tony, try Cornwall Relish on the shepherd pie, the sweet chilli sauce on the sausage rolls. Trev, thank you. What do you call a vegetarian? Not a good hunter. Thank you, Trev. Excellent work. Harsh but unkind but funny. 133693, it is Australia Overnight. Look who it is, Johnny DeRemus. Good morning.
2: This is John DeRemus with the passing parade of the story of one of the sea's most fearful and unnecessary tragedies. She was 508 feet long and had a top speed of 20 knots. Beautifully fitted, she carried every luxury and safety device. All she lacked was an experienced crew, and it was that lack that set the seal on her doom. I'll be back to tell you the story of the ill-fated Moro Castle after this message.
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2: As she neared New York's Long Island on the night of September 7th, 1934, the passengers of the Moro Castle assembled in the public rooms to celebrate the end of an enjoyable cruise to Havana and the surrounding tropical islands. Her master, Captain Wilmot, had been taken ill during dinner and had retired to his cabin. Later, when the chief officer, William Worms, went to see if there was anything he needed, he found Wilmot dead. Meanwhile, the party was going ahead in great style. Liquor flowed freely, not only in the public rooms, but in the crew's quarters as well. It was still flowing at 2:45 a.m. when the duty officer saw smoke seeping from the stokehold. Though assured from below that all was in order, he sounded the fire alarms. Even as he did so, he saw a flame licking over the ship's superstructure. But for some unknown reason, he failed to reduce speed. And within a matter of minutes, the entire upper deck was ablaze. As loudspeakers bellowed instructions, drunken revelers stampeded from the public rooms while the passengers who had retired poured from their cabins to be crushed in an immovable mass in the passageways. By the time the vessel finally came to a halt, most of the lifeboats were on fire, but it was still possible to get some away. The first to be lowered contained 16 members of the crew and not a single passenger. The second, 29 members of the crew and 3 passengers. Thus, both boats, which were designed to carry 140, saved only 48, 45 of them crew members. And to add to the irony of the disaster, there were at least half a dozen other

0: vessels in the same area. But so intense was the heat of the blaze that they could do little but stand off and pick up survivors who jumped into the sea. In the water, passengers and crew fought like maddened animals for lifebelts. It was a case of survival of the strongest. On board, the only people still alive, including Acting Captain Worms, were huddled together near the forecastle. Worms was later rescued, but 134 others, mainly passengers, were not. At the ensuing inquiry, which took place 2 months after the disaster, special attention was given to the cause of the fire. Arson was suggested, but could not be proved. It was never established just where the fire started or how. What was established, among other things, was that out of the crew of 231, only 7 had been on duty. Moreover, nobody had thought to bring the fire extinguishing equipment into play till it was too late, a fact that typified the whole grisly business. At the hearing's end, the Court of Inquiry sentenced the chief engineer to 4 years imprisonment and Acting Captain Worms to 2. Both men lodged appeals before the United States Circuit Court, were adjudged to have been wrongly convicted and discharged. Who then was responsible? I leave the verdict to you. Our time is up till we meet again for another chapter in the Passing Parade. This is John Doremus. Thank you so much, and goodbye for now.
1: Just going back to the coffee. Thank you, John. Going back to the coffee, based on large latte, say $5.90. Wow. Large latte, $5.90 at Perth Hospital each working day works out about $1,770 a year. 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Instant coffee and tea not provided unless the manager remembers to order. It's a lot of money, isn't it? $1,770 a year, $5.90 at the Perth Hospital. How much are you spending on coffee around Australia?
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1: See if we can find the Poncho Lefty, Amy Louis Harris song. I think Willie Nelson did a duet. Trying to think who he sang that with. It was also a great version. Might be Merle Haggard. Rod, good morning.
5: Good morning.
1: Rod.
5: How are you?
1: Rod, I'm well. Are you near the speaker there, Rod? It's difficult to hear.
5: Yeah, I am. Sorry, my phone's playing up. I have to have it on loud speaker.
1: Got you loud and clear now, Rod. Thank you.
5: Yeah, Mickey. Remember that song?
1: Hey, Mickey, you're so fine, you break my mind. Yeah. Hey, Mickey. Yeah, big hit. Exactly. Went to number one across the world, pretty much.
5: Yeah, she was dressed as a cheerleader, I'm pretty sure.
1: Yeah, and I think she was a choreographer from memory.
5: Oh, yeah, like most of them would be. Like, they're so good, those cheerleaders. You see the, like, the Dallas cheerleaders one, Cowboys. They're supposed to be the best in the world. But also on that car, my second oldest brother had a push-button automatic Valiant.
1: Yep, they were a thing. They certainly were. And that it was on the dash.
5: Yes. Yep. Oh, well, yeah, it was. It was on the right-hand side.
1: The right-hand side of the steering wheel.
5: Drive, second, and first, I think. They were there, then reverse, I think, and park.
1: Yep.
5: It'd be worth a fortune now. He's spewing.
1: Would they? Are they collectible Valiant?
5: Well, I'd say with the push button automatic, I'd say it'd be collectible.
1: Probably. No doubt there would be a Valiant, collector's club.
5: Yeah, but there'd be a pain in the butt to fix, I reckon.
1: Yes, yeah, you would imagine. Where would you take it these days? I mean, even some of the older mechanics have gone into retirement. The new technology is so vastly different. I don't know where you get people to work on those sort of things.
5: Well, he was a mechanic and he hated working on his car outside of work anyway.
1: Yeah, as many did. Yeah. Good on you, Rod. Well done. Keep in touch. Thank you. Hello, Brian. Morning.
6: How you going, Tony? I'm good. Yourself?
1: Where are you calling from, Brian?
6: I'm calling from Toongabby in Sydney.
1: Oh, nice to have you on the program. Thank you.
6: Yes. No, you're welcome. Lays. I've got an interesting story about Lays.
1: Please.
6: In the early 80s, there's a company called Purcell. They were at Auburn, and they used to manufacture lathes and other machine tools. And they were closing down, and they had this massive fire sale. And these were industrial machines, like for, machine shops, that sort of thing. But they had some smaller ones, but they were still three phase. And I had my eye on, because I'd been to here in Forbes, cheap Chinese garbage. So my wife and I went around to Purcell's. And this thing was about a third of the original price, because, I mean, they closed, they gone broke, So we bought this thing, carted home. That was in 1982.
1: Do you remember what you paid?
6: I still got the damn thing. Yeah, still got it. What did I pay for it back then? It was $1,650.
1: Would have been a lot of money, though, I suppose.
6: It was, but for what the machine is, and I got a digital readout put on it later on, and I've been using it ever since. I still use it. I make parts for the speedway industry.
1: Oh, you're a good man. So you would be the go-to person for that sort of stuff, given that level of experience. Be brilliant.
6: Yeah, I've been doing it ever since, because what happens, you see the micro cars going around the speed, they often... they bend their front axles, and so the spindles, they have to get new spindles on the front wheels.
1: Yeah.
6: So they replace those, and another friend of mine, he bends up the front axles and the midgets, and that, and then as the hot rod industry fellas come around and they want different custom pieces. I've got a milling machine as well, so I do all that sort of stuff.
1: Where did you learn to use it, Brian?
6: In the army.
1: Aha, there it is. And so you would have been very young to learn all that, presumably.
6: Oh, yeah. Went to Vietnam first as a foot slogger and came back and took my discharge and wandered around and thought, no, I'd blow this. So I went back in as an army engineer and learned the trade there.
1: No regrets?
6: No, none whatsoever. How long did it? 27 years.
1: There you go.
6: 27 years.
1: And how often would you use the lathe today? Every day, or is it part of your working day, or just when you feel like it?
6: Weekends. And if I get a call, so I'll be on the lathe sometimes through the night. But yeah, it gets a fair bit of use. I've had it reconditioned once in all that time. Had to get the beds re-ground and hardened.
1: I wonder if there's young people, men and or women, but presumably blokes, that would be interested in picking up those sorts of tools.
6: Well, to be honest, in the last 15 years, no.
1: No.
6: But now kids are starting to realise, oh, I can get a trade and I can get more money than my brother who's a solicitor,
1: yeah.
6: You know, and the perfect case, the chap came to fix our wiring in the back of our shed, and he was telling us that his brother was a lawyer, and he was making more money than his brother.
1: Yeah, wow.
6: As a sparky.
1: Yeah.
6: Now, coffee.
1: Please, how
6: just
1: much?
6: One before, $3.
1: Where?
6: For a perfect little truck that comes around our workplace.
1: There you go. And so it comes round and it's pretty good coffee.
6: It's damn good.
1: In a takeaway cup, $3.
6: $3.
1: Wow. How do they make money?
6: Yeah, he does. I mean, he probably makes it up on his sandwiches because his sandwiches aren't cheap.
1: Aha. He gets you the other way. Brian, are you happy to give for those around Australia who may be interested in your services?
6: Right now?
1: Just quite.
6: I would, but right now I'm flat out like a lizard drinking and then I've still got my regular job to keep up.
1: There you
6: go.
1: Maybe at another time. If things get tight, let me know. Happy to give you
6: a certainly plan. Would.
1: Okay. Good on you, Brian.
6: Bye.
1: Thanks. Bye. Artie, Peter, Nick, we'll come to you very shortly. Wherever you are, right around Australia, we've got the cereal not far away. It's Australia Overnight.
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1: Look at the text here ending in 005. Thank you, 7-Eleven coffee, $2. Thank you, Artie. Morning.
22: Good morning, Tony, Mac and Jackson. A few female names that weren't mentioned, I don't think they were, is Laura Brannigan's Gloria.
1: Gloria.
22: Julie Jacobs-Stevens.
1: Yeah, great song.
22: Marie's Latest Flame by Elvis and Sarah by Starship.
1: What a big song that was. Sarah, beautiful. Artie.
22: My partner's name. Yeah, and I wonder who wrote my theme, If We're Male, Theme from Arthur by Christopher Cross. It's male, but I just was curious.
1: It was done by, I think that was co-written by, I'm going to say Carol Bayer-Sager. Maybe even Burt Bacharach.
22: Right, well, now I know.
1: Well, you should just double check it, but I think it's pretty right. Arthur, you're a good man. Thank you. Nicholas, good morning and welcome.
23: Yeah, good morning. Just a reference here to Stevie Nicks' song Sarah, which she did while she was with Fleetwood Mac, of course.
1: She did, yeah, beautiful.
23: Another famous song referencing a male name this time, Chuck Berry's Johnny B. Good, of course.
1: Johnny B. Good. Johnny B. Good.
23: And I'd just like to relate a retro moment that I had. Years ago in the late 90s, Woolworths store in Sydney were selling off their excess stock of remaining stock of VHS tapes because it was the dawn of the mass CD era.
1: Yeah.
23: Watching movies on compact discs and so forth. But they were selling off their old VHS tapes, and I managed to buy a copy of the pilot episode of Miami Vice, which was movie length.
1: It was
23: over 1.5 hours, and there's a great moment in it which just sort of illustrates the time frame that we're looking at. They're in their cars in their pastel-coloured, very expensive suits, and I think they were driving a Lamborghini or whatever, racing through streets, and they had to get in touch with somebody very urgently. And this was at the time when mobile phones weren't really part of everyday life. So they couldn't... They were racing down these streets, and they had to come to a screeching halt, and one of the guys raced over to a phone booth to make a phone call to their police base.
1: Yes.
23: So it's just so pre-mobile era. It's a really, looking back on it, it's a funny moment when you look at what's happened since then.
1: Yeah, I agree with you. And sometimes you watch those things and I get a bit edgy thinking, why didn't you just use your phone? Oh, that's right, they didn't have them.
23: Yeah, or at least they didn't, yeah. There was no mobile network. I think there was a very primitive form of radio contact, like the taxi service used to have on cars using the old analog radio transmission system, but no mobile phones as such. And I thought that was, looking back on it now, is a very funny moment.
1: Very, very funny moment. And it was a great series there because he would wear his jacket, but his sleeves would be rolled up to just below the elbow.
23: Yep, and no shirts, pastel-coloured T-shirts as well.
1: T-shirts, very cool. Nicholas, well done you. Thank you. Great memories there. Leo, hello.
24: G'day.
1: Leo, good morning.
24: First of all, good morning. Can you hear me?
1: Loud and clear. Gotcha.
24: Yeah, good. I have two classic cars, an EH wagon and a HZ Statesman.
1: Oh, the EH wagon. What a good looking body. Is that a two tone roof?
24: Yes, white and grey car.
1: Oh, stunning.
24: Very few people know that the reason they did that was that when the car gets hot and the roof was cooler, you'd be able to open up your windows and then the air would circulate. It's called 360 degrees. We call it air conditioning.
1: True?
24: Yes. As the days before air conditioning was a thing.
1: I was going to say, it'd still be bloody hot in there, though.
24: Yes. And if you had a day of 38 to 40, of course. But, yeah, that's basically how we used to drive them, and no one actually ever thought, hey, how about putting air conditioning in this?
1: Yeah.
24: There were cars in the States that came with air conditioning, but they were the top of the range.
1: They were.
24: Very expensive cars.
1: Do you still drive the Holden from time to time?
24: Oh, yeah. Yeah, and I've got it insured for 35.
1: Well, if it's in good nick, you can understand, because they were in glorious shape and the much-loved version of it too.
24: Yes, and mine is actually a 1963 model, but it is an EH, not a CHJ, because back then they used to come out in October, not February. So when you bought you could easily buy a 1963 or whatever car year prior to actually what people think they are.
1: Imagine if you turned that into an Uber car.
24: I would love to. They would need a crowbar to get me out of it every day.
1: That's right.
24: Seriously. But they won't let me.
1: Is it still a joy
24: I
1: to...
24: I will do.
1: Are those things still a joy to drive as a driving experience?
24: Unbelievable.
1: Are they?
24: I cannot stop smiling when I'm driving it.
1: Yeah.
24: This car that I'm driving every day, which is a Kia Niro, that is built to save my life. And it has. But I know the EH is trying to kill me, but that's the fun. And that's you have to be alert. You go around a corner, you have to think, am I going too fast? Will I lose control, traction, and will I be wrapped around that pole? Because it's trying to do that to you.
1: Oh, don't, Leo, don't. I'm envious. Well, if you happen to come across a Mark 10 Jaguar, let me know in your hunt.
24: I'll let you know.
1: Yeah, thank you. See you, mate. Bye. Helen, Gav, Jeffrey and Pete, the other side of the serial coming up, wherever you are, right around Australia. Good to have you on board. I'm Tony McManus. Good morning.
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0: Newcastle doctor, John's brother's crying afterwards. Yeah. It means a lot for the town. It's going to be unbelievable grand final.
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10: The Man in the Mist.
11: Anne Elliot was my dearest friend. And I knew I had shocked her when I discovered that Lady Elliot's grandson, David, had fallen in love with me, and that I would use David to gain my own ends. Through Lady Elliot, my husband, George, had withdrawn his guarantee on the bank, which had financed my little shop in the King's Road. This meant that I would be forced to close the shop up. However, when I discovered that David was head over heels in love with me, I realized that here was a weapon which I would use to get my own way.
12: Nadine, what are you thinking of?
11: You despise me for it, don't you?
12: Oh, as far as Lady Elliot is concerned, no. I think she's been interfering far too much in your marriage with George, but...
11: You still disapprove.
12: Have you considered David?
11: David?
12: Yes, David. That poor boy's in love with you, Nadine. He's young, he's impressionable, and if he got to know that you were using him, it might embitter him for life.
11: He'll get over it, surely. He already knows that nothing can come of it, Anne. I'm his aunt.
12: But to use him means that you'd have to encourage him.
11: Only till I get my way with the rest of the family.
12: I'm still not clear what is in your mind.
11: Well, I feel embarrassed now. I feel I shouldn't talk about it. You've been shocked already.
12: Well, if you don't want to tell me, Nadine, I don't want to hear. But I feel this is a family matter. And a boy's feelings are at stake. David's a very sensitive person. And if he guessed what was in your mind...
11: Anne, I'll tell you. But please, don't scold me anymore.
12: I'm not scolding you.
11: But you're shocked. Well, maybe I'm shocked at myself, but my shop and all the work I put into it. Don't you understand, Anne? It's my life. I've had no life at home with George Elliot, a pompous old boy who just wanted to be waited on, who took everything and gave nothing and still wants it that way.
12: I know what he's like.
11: I feel I should encourage this odd little romance with David... and go with him to his dear grandma and tell her the awful truth.
12: And what do you mean by the awful truth?
11: The fact that we're in love with each other and that I want to divorce George and marry David.
12: That would horrify Lady Elliot.
11: Exactly. It's the effect I'd want to create. Then there'd be a basis for bargaining. I'd agree to give up David if I could keep the shop. See what I mean?
12: Well, it takes my breath away, rather.
11: Remember, Anne... You did something that took my breath away, and I understood. You borrowed £4,000 from Lady Elliot at a time when you just didn't know how you'd be able to pay her back. And you got the money under false pretenses.
12: I feel ashamed about it now. But my state of mind...
11: And what about my state of mind? I'm desperate, Anne. If I have to go back to that flat and work and scrub for that loudmouthed creature, I'd go mad.
12: Couldn't you leave George and get a permanent job?
11: Well, I could, but what about Ben? He's my son, too, and I'm not clever enough to earn enough money to keep a country home and a city flat where I could work. Don't forget that Ben can't live in London in the winter. He is chest.
12: Oh, Nadine, it's a problem.
11: But not now. I'm going to do it, Anne.
12: So dangerous.
11: Why? I think it's all perfectly simple.
12: I keep thinking of David. That trusting nature. That sensitive disposition. If he knew what you were planning... I think he'd kill himself.
11: Oh, don't say that, Anne.
12: Boys in love have killed themselves for less.

0: Oh, George, what a wonderful surprise. You're home.
1: Surprise for me, too. It's a wonder you're not working in that confounded shop.
0: What's the use if I have to close it down? I was only toiling for the future, George. Anyhow, even though I expected to be alone tonight, I cooked dinner for two.
1: I didn't tell you I'd be coming home.
0: Must have been telepathy. Or have you other plans?
1: As a matter of fact, I had. I merely came home to shower and change and go off again to the club.
0: Oh, what a pity. Never mind. When we come back from Hampshire next week, I'll be coming home every night. So you'll be able to count on a good home-cooked dinner, just whatever you like.
1: We? You said you weren't going to Hampshire.
0: I've changed my mind.
1: Oh, but your attitude... Look here, if you insult my mother to her face...
0: Insult Lady Elliot? I wouldn't dare. Oh, I might have said some awful things to you, George, but I lost my temper last night. And I'm very sorry.
1: I couldn't believe my ears.
0: Anyhow, for your information, I rang Lady Elliot today and told her I'd be coming down with you. There's Ben, you understand. I love to see him as often as possible.
1: No, I know that.
0: Besides, well, if you've made up your mind that I must close my shop, I don't suppose I can do anything about it. So, why not make the best of it?
1: Eh? Hmm. Well, why not indeed? Yes, why not? Hmm. Well, bless me soul. I think you're getting some sense into that little head of yours after all.
2: George, dear, I heard you both arrived.
1: Yes, Mother.
2: I've been down to the orchard. Oh, where's Nadine?
1: Oh, with Ben. As soon as we arrived, she had to rush home and find Ben.
2: Well, that's only right and natural. She's his mother. How are you, dear?
1: Not bad. As a matter of fact, quite good.
2: Oh, there's something different about you, George. And I think I know why.
1: Oh, you couldn't possibly guess.
2: Nadine is learning her lesson.
1: Gad, you can read a man's thoughts. Oh, you're a wizard. Oh, Gad. Matter of fact, Mother, she's a completely different person. Astonishing. All happened in a flash.
2: You mean it all happened when you showed her that you weren't going to take any nonsense from her? Don't worry. I've noticed a difference, too.
1: But you haven't run into her yet.
2: Didn't she ring me to say she was coming down? Oh, yes. I could detect the difference even on the phone. She was almost cordial.
1: You know, Mother, you're an absolute wonder. I never thought Nadine could change so much.
2: Careful, George.
1: Careful? What do you mean?
2: My dear, I'm a woman, and I can read women. The change seems a little too sudden.
0: All right, Ben, I'll go and find Lady Elliot now. And then we can have our lovely walk around the garden.
1: Yes, well, there she is.
2: This is coming downstairs. Remember what I said, George. Be gracious, dear, grateful, but be wary. Ah, now, Dean, my dear, welcome home.
0: It's good to be here, Lady Elliot. How are you?
2: Oh, getting better. I've had rather a torrid time, you know, Anne and Harry.
0: Still, that's all over now.
2: Not quite. I still have reservations. You're looking better, I think.
0: I always feel better after I've seen Ben. He's looking so well, isn't he?
2: Country life, fresh air, good food, and a real home.
0: Of course. Well, I suppose in the near future, we'll be having a real home again. George told you.
2: You're going to close up shop.
0: Well, George says I must. I feel sad, but you've got to accept the inevitable, haven't you?
2: Especially when the inevitable is best for all concerned.
0: His master's voice. Yes, we've discussed it many times, and I realize that I can't do anything about it. Where's David?
2: Oh, David. He's been behaving very oddly.
1: Oh, what's wrong with David?
2: I think this business of Anne and Harry must have worried him a great deal. He doesn't show his feelings. Always a very reticent boy. But yesterday, he suddenly made up his mind to go and spend the weekend with his uncle Hillary at the rectory.
1: But why go and stay with him? Stone's throw away. There's plenty of room here.
2: Oh, that's what I said, George. And I had mentioned beforehand that you and Nadine were coming down, but it just didn't seem to make any difference. He put a few things in a carry-all, and off he rushed first thing this morning.
1: Oh, it was always hard to understand, young David. All that damn fool nonsense in his head about art and acting doesn't do anybody any good.
0: I don't know, George. I think David's a very clever person.
2: Oh, yes. David's clever, very clever. But unfortunately, not in the right direction. All the other Elliots have been businessmen. Accountants, barristers, solicitors, soldiers like you, George. And then there's Harry... A stock and share broker.
0: David will make his way. Just give him a chance, Lady Elliot, and you'll be very proud of him one day.

0: David.
1: Oh.
0: So this is where you are. Hillary told me you weren't coming to church this morning. I came to find you. The others haven't gone to the church, so I made an excuse and I hurried to the rectory. The housekeeper told me you were in the garden, so here I am. David, why are you staying with your Uncle Hillary?
1: Because I want to.
0: But your own home is only half a mile away.
1: Uncle Hillary needs help in the garden. There's this fete next week. We often work together in these things.
0: But you've never stayed with him before.
1: It was always the first time.
0: You knew I was coming up for the weekend, didn't you?
1: Yes.
0: Would that have anything to do with it?
1: No.
0: You're not telling the truth, David. You want to keep out of my way, don't you?
1: I think it's better, don't you?
0: Why?
1: You know why.
0: I don't understand your behavior. You came into the shop several days ago and you
1: said... Don't talk about that, Aunt Nadine. Please don't talk about that ever again.
0: So it's Aunt Nadine now.
1: I want to get on with the gardening. I promised I'd help Uncle Hillary because he's lost his gardener and...
0: And I've lost you.
1: What?
0: I thought you were my friend, David. We were so happy together, you and I. At that restaurant and then bringing your picture to the shop and the wonderful thrill when the picture was sold and I was able to tell you. Oh, David, don't spoil it all.
1: I have spoiled
0: it. Oh, no, you haven't. In fact, I think you've made it all more beautiful.
1: What do you mean?
0: After you left the shop that morning, I sat down and thought about it all. I remembered everything you'd said. Well, David, it's been on my mind ever since.
1: How you must despise me.
0: You're wrong, David. You're completely wrong. Oh, for goodness sake, forget the family. Forget that I'm an aunt of yours, all because of that ridiculous marriage with your uncle.
1: Ridiculous?
0: Of course it's ridiculous. He's old enough to be my father, and you know it, David. I'm the same age as you. We're the same kind of people. That's why we've been drawn together. We're not like the other Elliots. We think differently. We believe differently. And, David, don't be ashamed because you love me.
1: I am.
0: Would it make any difference if I told you that I love you? I kept thinking of Anne and her reaction when I told her what I was going to do. Now I was beginning to hate myself. It was true what Anne said. This boy was unspoiled. A country boy who was unused to the subtleties of city life. And a woman like me. How utterly ruthless I had become. All because I wanted to keep my beloved shop.
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16: Coming up in the next hour of the program, Australia Overnight, really looking to catch up with Luke. Luke Miner, been around for a long time. Love you a long time, Luke. Lots of things we'll talk about. Trump gathering the AI leaders and the tax problem that many of us had in terms of tobacco excise. Still to come.
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17: Hello, I'm Chelsea Bowden. The high cost of construction, rising petrol and energy prices have contributed to a spike in Australia's inflation rate. Latest data shows consumer prices rose 4% over the year to August. The result puts further pressure on the Reserve Bank to again raise interest rates when the board next meets in November. Treasurer Jim Chalmers maintains the war in the Middle East is responsible for the situation we find ourselves in.
18: And we can see in today's inflation figures that the overwhelming reason why annual headline inflation has come up in August compared to July is because of the impact of higher global oil prices flowing through to fuel costs in Australia. I mean, that's not an opinion, that's a fact.
17: Meanwhile, all four major banks have passed on the Reserve Bank's latest interest rate hike. The new leader of the Greens has vowed to replace Labor and stop the rise of One Nation. Senator Shoebridge secured the leadership in a party room ballot, seeing off challenges from Maureen Faruqi and Sarah Hanson-Young. He steps into the role following the resignation of Larissa Waters. Senator Shoebridge says his goal is to turn the Greens into a mass movement.
19: This is an extraordinary moment in politics, and we can all feel it. We can feel that politics as usual is not providing the answers that people are desperately calling for now. After 4 years of a Labor government, things have got harder, much, much harder.
17: A pilot suspected of stabbing his co-pilot in an attempt to crash an Israel-bound plane has been arrested. The Fly Dubai plane was forced to make an emergency landing in Saudi Arabia just 2 hours after taking off from Dubai following the altercation in the cockpit. Israeli Defence Minister Israel Katz has labelled the incident an attempted jihadist terror attack. This woman telling the BBC her 74-year-old mother was on the flight.
20: She described a very stressful event. They were going down to the ground very quickly with the plane. They understood very quickly that something wrong going on in the cockpit.
17: Almost a decade after the deadly Grenfell Tower fire in London, police are seeking charges against 52 people and 20 companies. 72 people died, including 18 children, when a fire tore through the 23-storey social housing building in 2017. Crown prosecutors have been asked to consider charges, including corporate manslaughter, gross negligence manslaughter, and health and safety offences. And a childcare centre in New South Wales will be permanently closed after racking up more than 120 compliance breaches over 12 years. The state regulator says Jenny's Kindergarten in Bathurst failed to protect children from harm and hazards. Checking sport, a wheelchair-bound Nathan Cleary has been crowned the NRL's greatest player at the Dally M Awards. Not able to attend as he recovers from the first of at least two ankle surgeries, Cleary accepted the award by video message. Tamika Upton was crowned the NRLW Player of the Year for a third time. In the AFL, John Longmire has opened up on his switch to Essendon after 25 years with the Sydney Swans, the Premiership coach outlining his priorities as the new General Manager of Performance.
1: Shouldering some of that load, I guess, that the senior coach takes. Such a big job these days. It's all-encompassing. He needs to spend some time working with the players and having great relationships with the players. So if I can support him in that way, and he and the coaches, the other coaches, that's my job.
17: And Western Bulldogs captain Marcus Bontempelli has won his seventh Best and Fairest Award. Harry Sheezel taking home the honour for the Kangaroos.
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7: A partly cloudy day across Capricornia today, but a little bit more sunshine about. Top of 27 degrees, mostly sunny and 29 on Friday for Rocky. Yeppoon getting to 24 today, Gladstone 26, Billawheela 30.
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16: Luke Boner very shortly. The Boner Report. Looking forward to catching up with Luke, broadcaster, host of the Bonafide podcast. Thank you. Not telling you what to think, but giving you something to think about. I love that. I'm going to use that. Lukey, it's great. Tone, songs with names, boys in it. Lola by the Kinks. Good song, great song. Was that a girl's name or a boy's name? Tone didn't have time to say, next month I will be attending the London to Brighton car run. Been running since 1874. Only rules, the car must be built before 1905. There will be over 400 of them. Leo, we'll have to make sure that we get all those details and we'll talk to you when you're over there. It'd be fantastic. Where will we go? Helen, thank you for waiting. Helen, good morning.
0: Good morning, Tony. It made me laugh, sorry. All of these memes that have been rung up about cars.
16: Yeah.
0: I haven't heard female ring up about a car.
16: No, it's interesting, isn't it? Yeah, maybe it is a bit too blokey.
0: I know, and I looked at that, and that was being my husband, because our first car was a Valiant, typical Wogs, and then my husband went on to Mercedes, and then we had Mercedes-Benz all of our married life, but our dear friend had only Jaguars, and he would change them every 3 years. Every 3 years. Because they were in, business, so he loved his Jags, but he hasn't got one now. Now he's got a Merc. But he had all of the 50 years we knew them, he had Jags. I couldn't even name them. I wouldn't even know which ones they were. So that's why I was listening, it's very blokey, all of the cars. Luke Bono, my husband loved him. He even listened to him on Triple J or whatever.
16: Yeah, Triple M, I think it was for a long time as well.
0: Triple M,
16: Wonderful broadcaster.
0: So he really liked listening to him. But I rang up about coffee. I was going, because you said coffee at 3 o'clock.
16: Do you buy one or do you make it at home? Combination of both?
0: Both. I love going out and having a coffee, sitting down with a coffee. If it's not extra hot, I return it. My husband got sick of me once because I returned so many coffees because they weren't extra hot. I have to have an extra hot, and it's a latte now that I have. I love going out and having one and sitting down with a coffee and enjoying drinking it.
16: If you've got a really hot coffee, though, really, really extra hot, as you say, and you sip it, all you've got is this incredible heat in your mouth.
0: I love it. It is so nice having an extra hot coffee.
16: But can you still taste the coffee?
0: Yes, you can. It's not people that make it properly, but I can tell the difference if it's a good coffee, because some people don't have a good coffee, they'll have a cheap coffee or whatever it is. I can tell the difference sometimes and who's made it. People that make them properly, because I'm old, so I know it. I drink lots of coffee all through the years. But I remember when McDonald's had coffees at $1.
16: They did. Not anymore. I think I said earlier, I paid $5.50, but that's with an extra shot. Takeaway cup, regular size.
0: That was a dollar, and I used to love having them McDonald's dollar coffees. But I haven't got time today because you've probably got a full board. But I'll leave it for another time.
16: Please do, Helen. And I'll tell Lukey that you're a great fan.
0: Oh, definitely. My husband is listening to him.
16: He's a great
0: day.
16: He's a great operator. Thank you. Julian, good morning.
4: Good morning to you, sir. Good morning.
16: What's happening in the world, Julian?
4: Well, I'd like to know from you, one of Australia's most famous political scandals on TV was, of course, the Petrov affair.
16: It was.
4: People who are younger than me may not remember that. Before the dismissal, that was back to 1954. Do you have the full story of the Petrov?
16: Oh, not handy. I just didn't happen to have it with me. I usually bring it in every morning, but I didn't on this occasion.
4: Do you remember who was in that series on TV about the capture of Galina Petrov and Vladimir Petrov, which was a Menzies scandal that was never revealed to the public? Who they really were or where they lived.
16: It was a I've only got vague recollection of it, but at the time I could see it in the front page of the papers, including the Melbourne Herald. It was a massive story for many, many days.
4: So back to 1954, that's a long time ago. I think both have long passed away, haven't they?
16: You would think so. I haven't checked, but I would imagine so, Julian.
4: Another political scandal was the Bikini Girl, wasn't it? What was her name? A Russian dancer.
16: Oh, who actually yes. Was. She jumped off a ship, didn't she?
4: That's right. And she married somebody who was a restaurateur. I think there were a couple of those, weren't there?
16: What was her name? We can't recall her name.
4: Galina Naskanoya. How do you pronounce it? Naskanoya, is it?
16: Oh, of course it is. You've done it so well. I'm impressed.
4: Of course, they had the scandal, of course, of the defection of Rudolf Nureyev and the ballet dancers, Baryshnikov, the tennis player. Was it Makarova?
16: Was there a how long ago was that, the tennis player?
4: I'll be back in the 1980s, 70s or 80s. They had a large number of scandals of people who defected in Australia and overseas.
16: Don't remember that particular one, but thank you. Dave, thank you all for your patience. Good morning.
3: Good morning, Tony. How are you?
16: Really well, Dave.
3: I rang you for the first time yesterday, and I'm very interested in that that radio serial that was on you.
16: Really well, Dave.
3: I rang you for the first time yesterday, and I'm very interested in that

0: absolutely gratis.
1: Okay, and one other thing, there's a song called Lucille by Little Richard.
0: Oh, what a track, Little Richard's Lucille.
1: Also, you're talking about cars. My third car was a 1948 Vanguard, standard Vanguard. And it had bent, long bench seats. Dude. I'm 6'5", I think.
0: Yep.
1: And I could almost, I could lay down on that car along the back seat. But it also had a gear change on the right-hand side of the steering column.
0: It so did.
1: I could drive along with my arm around my girlfriend and still change gears without moving my arm.
0: Look at you. Did that have a pearl steering wheel?
1: A what?
0: Was the steering wheel pearl?
1: I can't remember.
0: Seem to recall it was pearl.
1: That was in 1961.
0: What colour was it? Green?
1: Grey.
0: Grey, greeny grey.
1: Yep.
0: Greeny grey. There you go.
1: It was a very strong car.
0: Oh, they were fantastic. Big shoulders on them.
1: Sorry?
0: Big shoulders on them.
1: Yeah, I rode off a 1960 Holden. And otherwise, he couldn't drive his car after he hit me. But there was no damage to my car. All I had to do was scrape the yellow paint off my car and it wouldn't even know it happened.
0: Oh, that's made me laugh, Dave. Thank you very much. When we come back, Luke Bonar, looking forward to catching up with Luke. Haven't spoken for a long time. We used to do some ads across the network long time ago. We will talk to Luke next. He is the host of the Bonafide podcast. We'll talk more about that in just a moment. We'll get to Jenna as well. We will ask Luke about his first car. Still to come, it's all part of Australia Overnight.
2: Wheels are everywhere. On the streets. In songs. There's those annoying ones on shopping trolleys. And there's the one we spin each morning on 4RO. Thanks to Harvey Norman Electrical and Computers. Where would we be without the wheel? And what would we do without the 4RO Wonder Wheel? Thanks to Harvey Norman Electrical and Computers on the Talk of Central Queensland, 990 4RO.
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2: I don't think we've actually ever met, but we worked together on air a couple of times doing commercials back in the day. Luke Boner, good morning and welcome back to Australia Overnight, right around Australia. Lukey, good morning.
3: Tony, as I live and breathe, good morning to you. Great to hear your dulcet tone. Is it tone or tone?
2: Oh, you can go either way, or if you want to be really formal, Anthony.
3: Oh, no, I won't. I shan't be doing that. But listen, great to talk to you. Thank you for inviting me on. I do this with Phil when he's on in Sydney. Yeah. And I don't know why, but they keep asking me back. But basically, I just, like you and lots of other people in our position, I look at life and I make observations and talk about them.
2: And it's a lovely, it's a joy to behold to be able to do it. And, you know, and particularly going right across Australia, it's a new level again. Lots of things we'll talk about. Are you happy to take some calls from listeners across Australia?
3: 100%. Give us a call. But I just, you know how you and I have been doing this for a while, and you're a bit like me, you interview lots of people. So I know a little bit about lots of things, so long as it doesn't go past 4 minutes.
2: That's right.
3: And you
2: that's so true.
3: And you mentioned something, and my ears pricked up. You mentioned songs with someone's name, and you said Lola. And you asked, was Lola a man or a woman? Well, can I tell you the story?
2: Please do, because the lyric is, I'm not the world's most sexual guy, but I know what it takes, and something, my Lola.
3: Okay. Written by Ray Davies from the Kinks,
2: yeah,
3: right?
2: Brilliant.
3: And it's a true story. Lola was a man dressed up as a woman.
2: Of course it was. Yeah.
3: It was massively controversial because we didn't talk about that kind of thing back in the day. She walked like a woman but talked like a man.
2: That's
3: probably
2: what
3: internet.
2: It was, yeah.
3: It's the Adam's apple that'll give it away every time. But Ray Davies wrote it. He had a real night out and danced with a cross-dresser at a club. And the BBC banned it because it was just all too much at the time. And he even had to change the lyrics slightly because he mentions a brand name. Specifically, he mentioned Coca-Cola, but he had to change it to Cherry Cola because you couldn't mention Coca-Cola.
2: He did. And I think he was overseas at the time, so he had to fly across, redo the one word by changing, taking out Coca-Cola and using Cherry Cola because the BBC refused to use Coca-Cola.
3: Yeah, but I mean, it's now like an anthem for the transgender society that everyone's kind of, you know, no one worries about it today. Well, I think we're kind of all over that. But, God, it was massively controversial at the time.
2: Luke, just remember, for people across Australia, for a long time you hosted this program, I think a similar program on the M's in the day.
3: I was on 3AW on the Southern Cross Network back in the day, and that was a national program. And then I went to 2UE in Sydney. I was at 2GB in Sydney for a long, long, long, long time. But 2GB was my first job out of school. Then I started as an office boy running mail and then became a panel operator. But, so I was on 2GB and 2UE. Then I went to the M's and I did that program, which I loved. God, I don't know what they were thinking. They gave me 71 transmitters to play with. I mean, what were they thinking? What were they around the country? And that was a lot of fun. And then I decided to leave the Triple M network. It was pretty much the day they sacked me, actually, and I thought it was time to go.
2: Yeah.
3: So I started. My kids were always saying, look, you've got to get into this podcasting caper. Because you've got a profile and you have a lot to say and you enjoy talking to interesting people. And I said, I can't remember. But anyway, my stepdaughter who produces it, she was working at Listener. And she was a really, really red-hot producer. She said, mate, we'll get you started. And we've just launched episode 140. And you know what I like about it, Tony? And you would appreciate this. When you're on commercial radio, like a 6-minute interview is a long interview.
2: It's a long time, yep.
3: Well, I get to talk to people and actually get to hear their stories. And I call it unpeeling interesting onions. And so you've actually got the time. And I've discovered some incredible characters. And because you've got the time to hear their stories and let them speak, that's rewarding. You with me?
2: I am. When you do them, Luke, do you edit?
3: Kelsey takes out some of the
2: ums and ahs,
3: the sticky bits.
2: Yeah.
3: But it's pretty much woe to go. And we do a couple of live shows as well. We've got another one coming up soon. Because I do love live wireless, and I fill in from time to time on 2GB in Sydney, and I enjoy that. But the podcast has got me. Well, there's a fair bit of work. It's a fair bit of probably more preparation than doing the podcast than the live show, because the live show, 98% of your content were my wonderful callers.
2: Yeah, I've always said I've never been really keen about the idea of doing pre-recorded type segments, and I know many do. But it just, for mine, it always takes away that sense of immediacy.
3: Yeah, but I talk to people who aren't used to doing it.
2: Yeah.
3: And it does have a very live feel. It does have a very live feel. And the people I speak to, the interesting onions I slowly unpeel, their stories are just fascinating. So that part of it's really rewarding.
2: What was your first car?
3: Okay. I heard you say something and I didn't have to think about it. You know how it was a 1978 Toyota Corona station wagon,
2: and it was
3: no power steering, no electric window, no air conditioning, but it ran forever. And here's an interesting point, and I would love your and your listeners' thoughts on this. You know how we've got a problem with e-bikes and e-scooters and everywhere.
2: Don't we ever?
3: Yeah, we do. It's a big issue, and you've got kids. These e-bikes are about $3,000 each, and you know people not riding them according to the law, breaking the rules, and you know, and the police are saying, well, we'll take them off you, and we'll just crush them. And I've done a little survey. Most of the people I know whose kids have these expensive e-bikes and e-scooters, they've been bought for them. Now my car, I bought from my dad, but I paid it off. It was a $3,000 car. He charged me $300 interest, and I paid every single cent. And do you want to know something, Tony? Because I earned that car, and I wasn't paid a lot of money back then, too effing young, you're kidding, but I paid every single cent. Well, I loved and cherished and looked after that car. And do you want to know why? Because I earned it.
2: There you go. It makes a difference. I agree.
3: If you give somebody something, it means nothing. If these kids on these e-bikes, if their parents said, you work for that, you save the money, I'll even go you dollar for dollar, do a paper run, cut lawns, do whatever. But if you put hurt money and hurt into owning that thing, you know what, Tony? The last thing you want is for that bike to be taken off you and crushed.
2: Yeah.
3: You will obey the law. You will treat it with respect. Because it was earned. If people want to disagree, that's fine, but I believe that.
2: Well, we'll take some calls on that. 0477 693 693 for the text. If you're calling from anywhere, you can get us on 133 693. For 2GB listeners, good morning and welcome. 131 873 if you'd like to join us while Lukey is here with the program. And I guess in a sense, what you're saying there, Luke, if you look at the activity of a government, federal, but certainly federal definitely, less so perhaps with state, the fact that the more they give people, the more they give in terms of services, and I don't begrudge that. But then you get into this culture, which seems we're in now. The expectation is that you should always be able to get it.
3: That is a very, very big issue, because the more you get for free, the more you feel entitled to it. And, you know, we have welfare for people who are down on their uppers. Public housing is there for people who have absolutely no choice and need a leg up. No Aussie is going to deny another Australian a leg up if they need it. Yeah. But if you take advantage of it, I mean, you look at it, the inflation that's just jumped, and a lot of people are blaming government spending. Well, I mean, if you look at all the welfare, and you look at, for example, the NDIS, which is a great idea, but how many people take advantage of it? People are rorting it. And, you know, you don't want governments, federal, state, or local, to cut spending on important infrastructure. I mean, we don't want to see governments stop spending money on hospitals.
2: No, we don't.
3: Or roads. And we want nurses to be paid properly. We want teachers to be paid properly.
2: Police.
3: But how much government waste is there, and how many people have got their hand out that aren't having a crack?
2: Exactly right.
3: That is exactly right. And you feel entitled to it. Yeah. Oh, I'm entitled to that. Yeah.
2: Text here from Rob who says, Tone asks Luke, whatever happened to the working girl he used to interview in her driveway at her home? Ask Rob.
3: Oh, who was that?
2: Luke, whatever happened to a working girl?
3: Working girl.
2: A so-called working
3: yes,
2: girl.
3: She was from Melbourne.
2: Oh.
3: That's right. That's right. She rang up one night. She was a working girl. She was fascinating. Because she, I'm telling you the truth, we're talking about Lola, she was a big believer that the NDIS should support people that have been incapacitated psychologically, mentally, and that sex workers should be on the NDIS to look after patients that cannot have a normal relationship. Yeah. She believed very, very, very vehemently that they have issues that can't be relieved or sold in their life because of the way they are, and she believed it was a really important service. I remember her saying that. That broke the internet, that call.
2: I'll bet it did. Pete, you want a question you got for Luke. Good morning.
3: G'day, Pete.
4: Shalom.
2: Shalom, Pete. Hello.
3: G'day, Pete.
4: I agree with everything Luke said.
3: Oh, that was quick.
2: That was a pretty quick call. Thank you.
4: And Tony,
3: on what, Pete? What do you agree with, and why?
4: Why? I'm a preacher, and there's a lot of wrong things going on, and God will deal with them. But I'll talk about car.
2: Please do. Yeah. What was your car, Peter?
4: My father was a Ford man, which I'm just ashamed.
3: That's a shame.
4: And my brother had a Dodge push button. Bought it from a doctor from Mora. Wonderful car. Was imported, I think.
2: Beautiful.
4: And that was a car because he had all the big car like Elvis Presley. Oh.
3: The Yank Tank, they made a big and thirsty, didn't they?
4: Okay, chap, another time. Shalom.
2: Good on you, Pete. Thank you.
3: Good on you, Pete.
2: When we come back, a call says, born the same day as Luke. Wow. Is this a friend or somebody you know? Go on.
3: Can I just say this before you go to the break?
2: Yeah.
3: I am a Holden man, and I became very good friends with Peter Brock when I was in Bath. I just say this? There is a trick. Do you know how to double the value of a Ford?
2: Is this a gag?
3: No, I'm deadly serious.
2: Are you sure? How do you double the value of a Ford? I don't know, Luke. How do you double the value of a Ford?
3: Fill it up with petrol.
2: There you go. Thank you. David Robb will come to you next, Australia Overnight.
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2: Hello, good morning, wherever you are, right across Australia. Luke Boner, he is part of the Luke Boner Report. It's the Boner Report. And I love this. Do you say bona fide or bona fides?
3: Yeah, good credentials. It's Italian.
2: It means
3: good credentials. Remember back in the day?
2: Yeah.
3: I don't know what happened in Victoria, but in New South Wales, back in the day, you could not buy a drink on a Sunday unless you had to show your bona fide credentials. You had to travel.
2: Yep.
3: You actually had to drive so far away from your home address in able to buy a beer.
2: Yeah.
3: Which is ridiculous to think that the only people that could drink had to be driving.
2: And on Sunday, you could drive from Melbourne and go to Berwick and get full of ink and then drive home again.
3: But you had to travel. And you had to show your bona fide credentials. So that's where that comes from, yeah.
2: David, a great friend of this program who used to talk to you on a regular basis, is in Mount Waverley for you, Luke.
3: Go.
2: David.
11: Good morning to you, Luke.
3: How are you, brother?
11: I'm well, brother. Remember the time we caused havoc in Beijing?
2: Really? What?
11: Oh, yes, Tony. We caused absolute havoc in Beijing.
2: Tell the story.
3: This is a good yarn.
11: Yeah, this is a brilliant yarn. We're going to the local fish markets and we're all going in there and Luke has sung out something. I can't remember what it was. Next thing I know, he's got this fish. He's running down the street with a fish. Saying, I've got myself a fish. I've got a fish.
2: You probably had to be there at the time by the sounds of it, David.
11: Oh, you had to be there, Tony. It was just so funny. With Luke running down the street with his fish in his hand and he's screaming out, I got a fish. Let's go.
2: Yeah.
11: And then we took it down to the local restaurant and they chopped it all up for us and we had it for lunch.
2: There you go. Good on you. Nice memory. Good on you, David. Thank you. Good morning, Luke. NDIS is a great program. However, seems to be abused by so many grub providers. For example, I can buy a shower chair for about $50. Providers buys the same price, bills something like $200.
3: I had a guy ring me one morning. And he was looking after, I think, five or six young men in a hostel-type situation where he was helping them live independently. And basically, they would learn how to cook, make their beds, brush their teeth, but they wanted to live in this independent house. Anyway, they had approval for six wheelchairs. None of the guests needed a wheelchair. But the NDIS provided them at an enormous cost. And there was a guy that used to come around once a month. I wonder if anyone remembers this call. I'll never forget it. He said this guy would come around with his toolbox to service the 6 wheelchairs that were never used.
2: Oh, you are kidding.
3: And in his toolbox was a rag, a toothbrush, and a can of WD-40. That was what was... And he would oil the wheels, fiddle with the... And he was getting $50 an hour. And there were 6 wheelchairs that he had to service. $50 an hour, once a fortnight. So he was there 6 hours... Right? An hour per wheelchair every fortnight, and he did the rounds of other homes.
2: Yeah,
3: was... and they didn't need wheelchairs, and he had a toothbrush, a rag, and a can of WD-40 in his toolbox, and he was the expert repairer.
2: That's
3: unbelievable. That could be an extreme case, but I'll never forget that one.
2: It's just taking the P155 out of the system. Isn't it? The other question that comes up is why aren't all those organisations registered? Turns out they're not. I've got a dear mate, has about 9 people, but he is registered. He's been lobbying for the idea for everyone involved in NDIS to be registered with the NDIS, but apparently they're not. Why not?
3: Exactly. Very
2: bizarre.
3: Good question.
2: Bizarre.
3: Yeah. Yeah.
2: Rob's...
3: It's kind of like, remember the pink back scheme?
2: Oh, don't start me. Well, was
3: okay,
2: another
3: it's the
2: disaster.
3: Same thing.
2: Yeah. It's exactly the same thing.
3: And they didn't regulate it, and all of a sudden... You have people saying, knocking on your door, saying, "Oh, by the way, we're experts in home insulation. It's not going to cost you a cent." And they'd never done it before. And we had young men die.
2: We did.
3: We had young men perish in roofs. It was an absolute disaster. And you think, "Oh, come on, we've learned our lesson. Let's regulate this. It's a very good service, very, very good service." But where there's a service, and it's not regulated, people will rot it.
2: Exactly right. Robert, say hello to Luke Boner.
12: Namaste, Luke. Namaste, Tony. Thank you for taking my call. Luke,
2: morning.
12: Just before you finish with Triple M, remember we spoke and it turns out we're both born on the same day.
3: Really?
12: Thursday, May the 10th, 1962.
3: There you are. I vaguely remember that now.
12: Yes.
3: Last May, we officially became Sergeant Pepper's Lonely Hearts Club Band, Side 2, Track 2.
12: Very good. I like that. Very good.
2: That's too cryptic. That's brilliant, Luke.
3: Yeah. I should do this for a living.
2: You should do it for a living. That's amazing. Very Lee Simon of you.
3: David, it's good to hear you, brother. Take care.
2: You too, David. A couple of things. We've had a couple of texts. One in particular, with going back to your comments about e-scoot riders, the damage that they do and the emergency rooms filling up with some of these riders because of the crashes, what, if anything, can be done? And if it can be done, why is it not being done?
3: Well, because, once again, you've got these new modes of transport that can go incredibly quickly, and I think governments have been caught with their pants down. You're referring to that joint study by the Royal Melbourne Hospital.
2: Yep.
3: And they examined, what was it, about 644 e-scooter and e-bike injuries.
2: Yeah.
3: These are the injuries treated just by the Victorian Ambulance Service between November last year and May this year. They found that 133... of the 482 injured e-scooter riders, which is, Tony, 26%, were under the legal operating age of 16, the youngest injured child just 3 years old. Now, there are restrictions in place, but people are ignoring them. And you know what, Tony? They're making up these rules as they go along because they've been caught. Looking out my studio window here, we have a road that goes down to my old high school, Marrabeen High. And I see them when I'm recording in the morning, these e-bikes going down the road, often with 3 on board, nearly every time with 2, screaming down the road. And it's a suburban road that's speed limited to 50 kilometres an hour. They're going much faster than that. No one's wearing a helmet. I saw 3 on a bike the other day. One's on the handlebars, 2 are on the seat, and they're on their phones.
2: They're crazy.
3: I'm telling you now, I'm tipping that that bike was a gift from mum and dad, and you know, if the police pick them up and say, no, you've broken the rules, I'm confiscating your bike, the pain is nowhere near as much as the pain you feel when you've earned something. When I'm going back to it, I'm like a broken record.
2: It's worthwhile, though.
3: And so I think that these bikes, and a lot of them are being tweaked, because can I just say this? If I had access to one of these bikes when I was 17, I would have loved it. I had a dragster, Mustang dragster with a 50 bar.
2: Yeah, Malvern Star dragster.
3: It was a dragster, but it was a Mustang, second hand, and I had to pay it off. And it had a sissy bar, the half sissy, not the full one, a banana seat, Sturmey Archie gears on the front. And it was the best thing in the world. But I tell you what, it wasn't electrified. We got fit. We had to ride it up hills or push it.
2: We certainly did. Sturmey Archer gears. Well done. So there are lots of texts coming in. If you've got a question you'd like to put to Luke Boner, the Luke Boner veteran broadcaster, wonderful and great broadcast, been getting away for a long time. Why not? Luke Boner, I'm Tony McManus. It's all part of Australia Overnight.
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2: It is. The Boner Report could become a regular segment on Australia Overnights. The Boner Report with Luke Boner. There is calls waiting to get to you. Brenda, you've got a question, thought, idea for Luke Boner. Good morning, Bren.
3: Love ideas, people.
23: Good morning, Tony and Luke. Actually, I was ringing in about the songs. Well, firstly, I was ringing in about James that called in yesterday morning to say James I haven't stopped thinking about him, actually, that said he felt like he didn't want to live anymore. There are so many, apart from your Lifeline and Beyond Blue,
2: dreadful.
23: So many local services as well. But first stop, go to your GP. Explain. Look, I've been in the darkest places, and it's not a sign of failure or an admission of failure. It actually takes a lot of strength and courage.
2: Yep.
23: And once you take that first step, there is such a sense of relief when you find the mechanisms around you that can give you support and just help your mind find clarity. Having said that, so James, you take care, please.
2: That's very kind of you. Let me bring Luke in, because that's one of the challenges, Brooke, isn't it? When you're going live and a caller talks about being very, very depressed and the conditions around that, it becomes a bit of a challenge. It's a challenge when you're live on air.
3: So was that a question for me?
2: Yeah.
3: Yeah. In what regard? Give me some context.
2: Well, in that a caller claims to be depressed and considering options.
3: Okay. It's so important that you reach out and talk about it, even while the idea is still a seed. Because when it overwhelms you, you've got to remember that your decisions affect so many people.
2: It does.
3: And affects them forever. But there is always a way out. There is always light at the end of the tunnel. And as soon as that dreaded little seed pops in, talk about it. And there are so many agencies. I mean, Lifeline's there right now. It's 24/7. But there are plenty of agencies, and there is always another way out. So don't let it overwhelm you. It's easy to say. It's easy to say. But just remember, who would I be affecting?
2: That's exactly right. Brenda, you had another quick point you wanted to make?
23: Just quickly, I'll rattle them off quickly, some songs, names. Bob Dylan also wrote a song called Sarah. Male name, Reuben Kane. Yeah, Reuben Kane.
2: Hurricane.
23: Carter, yep.
3: Bob Dylan.
23: Australian Crawl, Errol. Oh, Errol.
3: Yep. Yeah.
23: And in Lou Reed's Walk on the Wild Side, with a bit of a nuance as to Lola, he mentioned Holly, who came from Miami, FLA, plucked her eyebrows on the way, shaved her legs, and then she was a she.
2: Brenda, that's a great get. Brenda, thank you very much. I'll leave you there. I was actually...
3: Lou Reed song.
2: And I was at home one morning and teaching that song, or listening to that song with a granddaughter, who at the time was about 5 and a half. And the mother came home and said, "Dad, what are you doing?" I said, "Well, it's just one of the all-time great songs." What song are you teaching her at 5 years of age? Arthur, morning.
0: Good morning, Tony, Luke and Jackson. Luke, my brother... They declined NDIS. He might have it for a very short time, and they waited till you're 65 or over, and they declined him. I'm just wondering, why do they stop it when you're 65, knowing that he and many others have got significant medical problems?
3: I don't understand the NDIS at all. I know it's well-intentioned. I know that there are people that need and deserve and should be on it, and there are people on it that shouldn't be. How do you weed that out? It became a monster. It became an absolute. It was too big for Shorten, too big for Bill Shorten, and it's out of control. They need to rein it in. And sadly, very, very sadly, there are people who should be benefiting from the NDIS who aren't, and so many people on it that shouldn't be.
2: There's a text here that says, can you ask Luke why the government's pushback against calls to rethink tobacco excise, given that a lot of the enforcement issue, they've got nowhere to park all this illegal tobacco.
3: Well, you see, this is another... How long have we got?
2: Right about 3 and a half.
3: Okay, well, it's very simple. If you decide to indulge prohibition on a product that is addictive, you're going to have trouble. Remember the alcohol prohibition.
2: Yeah, of course.
3: And what you do is if you outprice a product that is addictive, you will create a black market. It is as simple as that. Mm. Now, if cigarettes suddenly were invented today, Tony, and someone said, "Oh, look, I've got this product," like the old Bob Newhart sketch on tobacco. It would never be allowed. But because governments earn so much money through, on tax with tobacco products, they're never going to get rid of it. They'll put warnings, they'll have the plain packaging, they'll do all that. But you will create a black market wherever you have a substance that is addictive and priced out of reach. We saw the same thing happen with heroin back in the day. And so regulation is an argument, which is a topic we can talk about another day, but they're never going to ban the sale of tobacco products. And because they're so expensive now, because of this excise, people who are addicted, and they say, oh, the smokers, the number of smokers is declining. Well, they don't know that. They can only judge those figures on the legal products that are being sold.
2: Yeah.
3: Where over 80% of tobacco products consumed are illegal products now. And so you've got a black market which is encouraging crime.
2: But where do you draw that line then, Luke? Do you do the same with cocaine?
3: Well, there are arguments that all drugs, illicit drugs, should be regulated, take the criminality away from it, take the criminal element away from it and control it. A lot of people completely disagree with that. But the One Nation, for example, has said, no, let's get rid of the excise. Let's make legal tobacco products on parity with the illegal products, which takes away the incentive for the criminals.
2: Incentive for the criminals. They seem to have the upper hand at the moment, don't they?
3: Hey, listen, you know, these tobacco wars, would you want to own a shop either side of one? Would you be happy renting a flat above one? You're kidding.
2: No, wouldn't. No, would not. Luke, I think you passed the audition.
3: Hey, listen, I've enjoyed today. Thank you so much. It's a lot to talk about, isn't it?
2: There's plenty to talk about. We only got through about less than one third of where we thought we would go.
3: I've got to apologise to the Ford fans. There is one Ford. It would be an XA or an XB two-door Falcon.
2: Don't try and backpedal now, old
3: the son. Mad Max Pursuit Special. How good was that? And by the way, the grand final, I'm going to say the AFL grand final, even if you're not an AFL fan, it was the most... You know what I reckon?
2: What a game.
3: Sport to me is the ultimate reality TV. Have a look at the NRL Grand Final, Newcastle versus the Roosters on Sunday. It'll be a cracker.
2: We've got to go. Lukey Boner, thank you.
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2: Shane A. Bassett coming up. Movies and entertainment. 133693. Tell us what you have been watching. What have you been watching this week? 133693. Good morning.
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8: Good morning, I'm Toby Goff. Passengers and crew have helped restrain a pilot who allegedly stabbed the captain of a commercial flight over the Middle East. The Fly Dubai aircraft was travelling from Dubai to Tel Aviv when it dropped 14,000 feet in 30 seconds after the incident in the cockpit. The Boeing 737 has landed safely in Saudi Arabia, with the pilot now in police custody. The opposition has reiterated its call for the government and coalition to work together to find budget savings they can both agree to. The Reserve Bank says government spending is too high, adding to inflationary pressures and pushing up interest rates. Latest data shows consumer prices climbed 4% over the year to August, a 0.5% increase on the July result. Shadow Treasurer Tim Wilson says the government needs to rein in its own spending.
9: It seemed like the government could spend forever and it wasn't going to be inflationary. People are now living the consequences of it. And we're just being very frank with people. The consequence is higher inflation, higher interest rates, and you go to the supermarket and you might buy the same thing, but you're paying more and you're getting less.
8: The government is urging Australia's new Greens leader to direct his fire toward the Coalition and One Nation. David Shoebridge has been elected to the top job following the resignation of Larissa Waters. Senator Shoebridge has pledged to replace Labor by transforming the Greens into a mass movement. But Treasurer Jim Chalmers says his attacks should be directed elsewhere.
10: I'm told that he was particularly focused on the Labor Party in his introductory remarks. I think it's really important that we focus on the risks posed to workers and to our economy by One Nation, the Liberal Party and the National Party.
8: British police have asked prosecutors to consider charging 54 people and 20 organisations over the 2017 Grenfell Tower fire. Evidence files have now been submitted after a 9-year investigation into the disaster, which killed 72 people. A childcare centre in the central west of New South Wales is being shut down after a decade of safety violations and more than 120 breaches. The Early Learning Commission has given Jenny's Kindergarten in Bathurst 2 weeks' notice to close. Authorities say while no children were directly harmed, the persistent risks left regulators with no choice. Also making news, federal police have charged a Perth man over his threats to shoot a government advisor. The 68-year-old is accused of posting the messages on social media last month. And new data released this Mental Health Month shows 2/3 of Australians feel we're becoming increasingly disconnected as a nation. In finance, the Dow Jones is trading down 213 points, the Nasdaq up 221. One Australian dollar is buying 69.4 US cents. Turning to sport now, a wheelchair-bound Nathan Cleary has been crowned the NRL's greatest player at the Dally M Awards. Chris McCarthy reports.
11: The red-hot favourite came under more pressure than expected, level with teammate Dylan Edwards after round 18, but 6 votes in round 25 sealed the Penrith star as the 2026 Dally M medalist before ending 14 clear of Cronulla's Braden Trindle. Not able to attend as he recovers from the first of at least 2 ankle surgeries, Cleary accepted the award by video message, giving a shout-out for his parents' support along the way.
12: This whole year I've actually been living at home with them because my house is getting fixed, so they've looked after me well this year and can't thank them enough.
11: Tamika Upton was crowned the NRLW's best player for a third time, cementing her place as one of the game's greatest ever players. Chris McCarthy reporting.
8: And rain has delayed the third match of Australia's one-day international against South Africa. The Proteas currently lead the series 2-0. That's News and Sport.
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14: A partly cloudy day across Capricornia today, but a little bit more sunshine about. Top of 27 degrees, mostly sunny and 29 on Friday for Rocky. Yeppoon getting to 24 today, Gladstone 26, Billawilla 30.
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28: It is Australia Overnight, wherever you are. Nice to have your company. You could be listening at 4BC in Brisbane for another half hour or so. We have 2GB, we have 5AA in Adelaide. Hello. The good people at 6PR in Perth and the Ace Radio Network. You've come at a great time. Shane A. Bassett Movies. Entertainment, if you don't mind. Shane A. Bassett, good morning.
29: Good morning, Tony. Hello, everyone.
28: Ask me, Mad Men. I've picked that up and I just thought I've got to have a look at the final series of Mad Men. And I thought I'll start. And it is so gripping. It's aged a little, but then it was aged when it first came out, I guess. But it's really just a curiosity. So I'm two episodes into the final series of Mad Men.
29: Awesome series. I really liked it. I haven't watched it since back in the day when it was on. And seems like it was a long time ago, but I don't think it was. It was great for John Hamm. It made him a bit of a star. Even though he was an actor in lots of shows and movies and things he was in like small roles, that show made him a huge star. Very good, but a little bit politically incorrect, some of the storylines because of where they were, obviously, but that was all part of it.
28: Yeah, it was all part of it. And what I do these days, I don't know why I do it, but it's not so much the acting that I notice now.
2: I'm more inclined to look and monitor how good or not the writing is.
29: It's a very smart thing to do, Tony, because the writing can make a show or a movie. You can have actors that don't act very well or a movie that might not seem that big a budget, but if it's got solid writing and a good story, that means a lot. So it can hold your interest anyway, and I love writing. Always take notice of that.
2: We'll come back to Slow Horses too in just a moment.
29: Yeah, another good show.
2: What else is happening? New movie in cinema starring Dakota Johnson and Anne Hathaway. What a lineup! And it's called Verity, V-E-R-I-T-Y, Verity.
29: Yeah, I think a lot of people might be looking forward to this movie. It's based around a book by Colleen Hoover, which I haven't read, but I probably wouldn't mind now. I've seen the movie. It's my kind of film. It's a psychological thriller. It's a mystery and a suspense movie. It's got a bit of sexual charge in the plot line because it's all about a writer as well, which I always enjoy movies about writers. A writer who needs some help with her autobiography gets in a ghostwriter to come and help. But while this ghostwriter is in this huge house helping this other person try and write her autobiography, she finds a whole heap of letters that have been hidden, and then the secrets start to come out. And then they start to have a bit of an affair as well. It makes things even more challenging because they may or may not have already known each other in the past. It's all right. I think it's pretty good. Anne Hathaway and Dakota Johnson are pretty good together, and they're good actors. I liked it. It's called Verity.
2: Anne Hathaway, I think, is just divine.
29: Very much so. She's been around since she was a kid too. She's a child actor, Princess Diaries, a few other movies that she did when she was a teenager, and she's come right through the ranks. Been nominated for Oscars, of course. She does musicals. She was in the Les Miserables movie version of that with Russell Crowe and Hugh Jackman. Yeah, big, very big.
2: Jim, did you have a quick question?
0: Yeah, yes, Tony. First of all, hello, Shane. I haven't got anything to ask you about movies.
29: Okay. Well, that's sad because I love movies. I love getting questions.
2: What was your question, Jim? Oh, we'll come back to Jim. Joy, good morning.
3: Hi, Tony.
2: Joy,
3: how are you?
2: Well, thank
3: and
2: you.
3: And Shane.
2: That's the one.
29: Hi, Joy.
3: Shane, I went to see a movie, the Farlap movie, at Hamer Hall, and they had an orchestra playing it while it was on. Beautiful.
29: I love that. I love when they do a movie and they play a live orchestra. That would have been fantastic for Farlap.
3: 11 out of 11. It was, you should see it. It was just beautiful. And Hamer Hall, such a lovely place. I'd never been there before.
29: Yeah, but, I've been to Hamer Hall. It's a lovely place. I saw Crouching Tiger, Hidden Dragon there, that movie, and they had a live orchestra for that too, Joy. It was a beautiful place.
3: Yeah, I suggest it's a beautiful movie. I love Farlap, the story of it. When I was a kid, I went to the museum to
2: see him. We got a picture of him. Joy, isn't it funny that all these years later and people still have fond memories of seeing Farlap at the museum in Melbourne and the storyline around it still is curiosity for young people today.
3: Beautiful.
2: Joy, it's a great call. Thank you. Tell us about Digger. This is the wonderful John Goodman.
29: John Goodman plays the president in this, and Tom Cruise is also in it. This is the new Tom Cruise movie. And all I'll say, because I'm not going to give too much away, I don't think it's going to do very well at the box office, so I think it's going to be a rare Tom Cruise flop. However, it's a movie about an oil tycoon, a very rich one and very much pretentious one, played by Tom Cruise. And he's digging and he hits a plate, one of the plates under our Earth, and it causes a huge, huge environmental problem, and he has to fix it somehow. So that's where John Goodman comes in. who, if you've seen lately, doesn't look like John Goodman. He's lost a lot of weight.
28: He looks like a different guy.
29: This I saw people walking out of this movie the other day when I was watching it. We had a preview screening of it early in the week, and I'm not surprised. It's remember Dr. Strangelove, the movie with that Stanley Kubrick made back in the 60s?
28: I don't know that I've seen it. Should have, or if I have, I've forgotten about it.
29: Well, it was a satire on war, and Peter Sellers, he played various parts in the movie, and there was a big cast, and it was quite funny and well done, and it's a classic. But this is kind of Tom Cruise's Dr. Strangelove, although it doesn't work anything like that movie did. It's all about environment and climate change. It's almost like a lecture at times because there are monologues galore in this. It's supposed to be funny. It's not. And it's hard to watch. I didn't leave, but I can understand why other people did in this. It's supposed to be funny. It's not. And it's hard to watch. I didn't leave, but I can understand.

0: for a moment, played in a role as President of the United States in which TV series?
1: Well, if it was a movie, I'd probably know straight away, but I do not know. He played a president in a television series. Okay.
0: I hope I've got this right and haven't made a complete goose of myself yet again. He filled in for the then president in this series who was ill. And they had to, I think, so John Goodman came in as the president.
1: Okay.
0: Sworn in. And I reckon people across Australia will go, oh, we know exactly what it was.
1: Is it the West Wing, maybe?
0: Oh, it is. Yes. I think it was the West Wing.
1: That's an absolute guess.
0: How did you land on that so quickly?
1: Well, when you said he was sworn in, and that's a very popular show, The West Wing, where Martin Sheen played the president.
0: Yeah, it was brilliant.
1: So that sounds like something that show would have done, brought in another really big actor sort of to step in and do that role for a little while or something.
0: And they got John Goodman, who was still a larger John Goodman than he is now.
1: Yeah, well, it's only been recently that he's had a big change in his weight, and I liked him in The Big Lebowski with Jeff Bridges. That was a very funny movie, that one. He was his sidekick in that, Jeff Bridges and him.
0: When we come back, we'll have a look at One Mile, Chapter 1 and 2, new movies on Paramount, and really good thing coming up on Netflix. That's still to come. It's all part of Australia Overnight.
2: 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The 4RO Perry's IGA Secret Sound. Thanks to Perry's IGA, Dean Street, Wandle and Yeppoon. 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

0: Shane A. Battett, every Thursday we look at some of the shows, some of the movies, things that may just spike a little bit of interest. At 1 Mile, Chapter 1 and 2, what do we need to know about it?
1: I was told about these and I was told not to watch them because they were terrible. And I thought, well, I'm going to watch them because it looked all right to me. I watched the trailer. And 1 Mile Chapter 1 and 1 Mile Chapter 2 are two movies. I watched them back to back and I thought they were pretty good. About a father and a daughter. The daughter's going around to different colleges. She's at that age now. She's looking for a college to go to, and her dad's taking her around. They haven't got a real close relationship, but they're coming back together because he's a special forces soldier and he's away from home a lot, so she doesn't like that. Anyway, they have their differences at the start, but they do start getting along, and they end up having to stay in a campsite because they're a long way from home, and go to this college where they're going a bit longer than they thought. And they're staying at this campsite, but they've been set up. They were told to go there by this friendly person at a local store, and they end up, the girl gets kidnapped. So dad's going to go after these people who's taken his daughter. It ends up being this cult, and they're on this little island just off the British Columbia in Vancouver, Canada, and he sets out to save his daughter. It's pretty good. I mean, it's not perfect, but it's both Chapter 1 and Chapter 2 I thought were good movies if you've got Paramount Plus.
0: Say hello to Simon. You have a quick question, Simon?
2: Yeah, I watched a movie the other day, Shane. It was called Insomnia with Al Pacino and Robin Williams.
1: I know it well. Yeah, really good movie. That's a Christopher Nolan movie, the guy who did The Odyssey. Yeah, and it had a Robin Williams in a dramatic role, and Al Pacino was terrific. They're out solving a murder in Alaska, and he can't get used to it being daylight for like 20 hours a day while he's trying to solve a murder. Good movie, mate. Insomnia. I recommend it.
0: East of Eden, new to Netflix?
1: It is. It is the 71st anniversary of James Dean's death since he passed away in a fatality. While he was in his Porsche. And he'd made some of the, he only did a couple of movies, but all of them were great, including Giant, Rebel Without a Cause, and he also made a movie called East of Eden, which is based on a John Steinbeck novel. Now, it's been done before, little independent movies and a TV miniseries from the 80s, but this is a huge production. It's on Netflix. It's a new version of it, and it's got Florence Pugh. It's a mini-series. I don't know how many episodes it goes for. I've only seen two, the opening two episodes, and it's quality. Really, really good. A lot of it's visual. What I've seen so far, you don't look at your phone while you're watching this show. You've got to watch it because it's just beautifully shot. But Florence Pugh and the cast around her, really good. So I recommend East of Eden, and maybe go back and watch the James Dean movie as well if you're not familiar with the story.
0: All right, just a quickie. I made mention briefly a couple of days ago on the program. Watch a thing called Cadillac Records from 2008, biographical drama film, and it deals with Leonard Chess and the musicians that he surrounded himself, including Muddy Waters and Etta James, and how he started the record company. And it's really quite clever, and how he introduced, people like Chuck Berry at that time, when it was really unsexy to have any, African American in those roles.
1: I've not seen the movie, but I've seen a bit about it because Beyonce is in that movie.
0: She is in it. Memory. And it's called Cadillac Records. It's about 10 years old, but gee, I've got to tell you, I loved it.
1: Yeah, Adrian Brody, I think, is in it too, who's won a couple of Oscars. So it's something that I've never watched, but I know of, and I might have to watch it, thanks to you, Tony.
0: Yeah, thank you. It's another one that I've handballed to you. Happy to do it.
1: Well, you keep telling me about the agency, and I'm glad that you are, but I've got to find time to sit down and watch
0: that. I know. That's
1: season two.
0: And listeners graciously send to both you and I things and links to shows that we should watch. You and I would never leave the studio.
1: I love that. I love getting questions. I'm on the weekend as well, as you know, and people call up, and just like we had our callers this morning letting me know what to watch or what any questions, I welcome it.
0: It's great. Nice to talk to you, son. Thank you.
1: Thank you very much, Tony. Have a great day, everyone.
0: You too. Thank you. Shane A. Bassett, we catch up with you on a Thursday morning, part of Australia overnight. In Sydney right now, 15 degrees, top of 29. For your brand new Thursday, Melbourne 21, heading for 22, some rain around. Brisbane, hello, 13 degrees, 25 on the way. Perth, 11, 20. Adelaide, 18, top of 21. And for those in beautiful Hobart, hello, 12 degrees, shower or two, 21, your way.
3: Season it's been. We've given away some big spends at Coco Brew, and each week we've heard from the man in the know, Robin.
4: Nick has off the John's brothers crying afterwards. Yeah. It means a lot to the town. It's going to be unbelievable grand final.
3: Now, there's just one game left to win vouchers from Coco Brew William Street, Coco Brew Express, and Coco Brew Riverfront. Who will hold up that trophy on grand final day, and who'll be our last winners of the season? 4RO's footy tipping competition. 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
0: Seem you can only do the brekkie if your name starts with a J. James Willis, the 2GB in Sydney. The brekkie show about to get underway. In Brisbane, 4BC, Jason Matthews, good morning. And 3OW brekkie with Jimmy. Jimmy and Marco. Look at that. All J's. The J's. Coming up, that's next breakfast. Have a great day. Look forward to your company midnight tonight, Australia overnight.
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2: Good morning, I'm Georgia Love. 170 people on board a flight from Dubai to Tel Aviv have been praised for thwarting a suspected terror attack. A Fly Dubai aircraft issued a mid-air emergency alert overnight with reports a pilot had stabbed his co-pilot in an attempt to hijack and crash the plane. Israeli PM Benjamin Netanyahu says early evidence suggests passengers stormed the cockpit to stop the attacker after the plane suddenly lost altitude 2 hours into the flight. It was forced to make an emergency landing in Saudi Arabia. Well, doctors across Victoria are taking part in an historic statewide strike today. Public hospital doctors calling for better pay and working conditions. They'll walk off the job for 4 hours this afternoon. In New South Wales, the first illegal e-bikes seized under tough new anti-hoon laws have been destroyed. Around 24 bikes crushed into scrap metal, one of them a push bike capable of doing 90 kilometres an hour, which was seized from a 14-year-old. It comes after urgent warnings from motoring groups yesterday about the dangers of e-scooters, with more than a quarter of riders who were seriously injured under 16. And the AusAlert system officially launches today. The fully operational system comes into effect, sending emergency messages to compatible devices during local or national disasters. It follows that nationwide test you'll remember going off on your phones back in July.
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2: Nathan Cleary has won his first Dally M medal, collecting the award from a wheelchair at home as he recovers from a broken ankle. The Panthers star crowned the NRL's best player at a glitzy ceremony last night, 14 points atop the leaderboard. He sent in a video message from home, thanking his teammates for their support.
3: None of this would be possible without them. They definitely make me 10,000 times player that I am. No individual award is ever achievable without the help of teammates. Made it such an enjoyable place to work each and every day this year.
2: Switching codes and Marcus Bontempelli's proven he is still a top dog after taking home the club's best and fairest for a record 7th time. The Bulldogs skipper equaling club champ Scott West's record. The Bont polled 319 votes for the Charles Sutton medal, followed by Ed Richards on 248. And the sprinter who took out the country's richest foot race this year has been stripped of the title. The 21-year-old from Adelaide who won this year's stall gift has had to give back his prize after reportedly testing positive to ADHD medication. Also hit with a 12-month ban from Sports Integrity Australia.
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4: Just partly cloudy today. Winds southeasterly, 15 to 20 k's, turning easterly in the morning, then becoming light in the evening for Rocky as we head for a top of 28 degrees. On the Capricorn coast, southeasterlies, 15 to 20 knots, seas 1 to 1.5 metres, UV index reaching 10, which is very high. Heading for a top today of 24 degrees for Yeppoon, Gladstone reaching 26 and Billawilla 30. And some warm temperatures on the way over the next couple of days. Rocky expecting 29s heading into the weekend, but then 31s early next week, 33 by next Wednesday. Right now, sitting on 15 degrees in Rockhampton, it's in single figures in Billawilla, around 8, 18 degrees in Yeppoon and 16 in Gladstone.
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4: G'day, it's Aaron. 49227990 is my number if you'd like to get in touch bright and early this morning. It is the Boodles Big Breakfast. Thanks to Boodles Meats in the Big Red Building on Bursiger Street with Elton John on the way, David Bowie now. Soon something you might have missed out of yesterday's Boodles Big Breakfast on 994RO.
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0: It's 9:94. RO, good morning. Aaron and the Boodles, Big Breakfast from 9. It's Gary Hargraves, and we do it thanks to Bolsover Dental and Luke Cross back this afternoon from 3. Thanks to Spencey's Barbershop here on 9:94 RO. Catch Luke from 3 o'clock this afternoon. As we've been talking about this week, big news with Great Keppel Island Hideaway and Keppel Connection establishing Keppel Ferry Co. Following the acquisition of Freedom Fastcats, Great Keppel Island Ferry and Tourism Operators. I caught up with Mary Carroll, CEO of Capricorn Enterprise, yesterday morning and started by congratulating the Allen family for all their hard work.
1: Absolutely. More than 27 years carrying thousands of locals and visitors over to Great Keppel Island, and they've sort of split their business, if you like. So they're keeping the Freedom Fastcats business name and brand. They're concentrating on their charter vessels up and down the Queensland coastline. Max has always chartered some of his vessels out to places like the Whitsundays, Heron Island, for example, when they need a spare boat for maintenance or what have you purposes. And then the other vessels and the Great Keppel Island ferry and cruise services now come under Keppel Ferry Co., as you just said, which is the owners of Great Keppel Island Hideaway and Keppel Connection. So look, to the consumer, you still turn up at Pier 1 in Roslyn Bay Harbour and jump on either one of the larger ferries that have been purchased from Freedom Fastcats or one of the smaller ferries that we know as Keppel Connections. But what it will mean is that in time, as they sort of work through operations and logistics, it means that a visitor will be able to check in their bag at Pier 1 and they'll not see it until it's over at their room at Great Keppel Island Hideaway. So that streamlining of operations is going to be fantastic for the customer journey.
2: But overall, I mean, this is just a great investment once again in Keppel and the region from Great Keppel Island Hideaway and Keppel Connections. It sets us up for a generation.
1: Absolutely. And, you know, congratulations to Kelly and his lovely wife, Amy, and their business partners, Danny and Peter and Sean and Lisa. You know, these families, these local families have continued to invest. They started 13 years ago when they purchased Great Keppel Island Hideaway, which was under a different name at that time. They then created Keppel Connections Ferry Service in 2015. They've been through cyclone, COVID-19, of course, and the complexities of operating in an island environment, which is not for the faint-hearted, I can tell you. You know, it costs four times as much to run an island resort than it does on the mainland. So you've really got to be dedicated. And, you know, these families believe in our destination and our region like you and I do and our listeners. And it's a real credit to them because, you know, running any local business, any business, you're putting your whole life into it. It's all of your savings, you know, not to mention debt. And the complexities of running marine operations and all the licenses, insurances and all of those things that go along with it, with multiple state and federal government agencies, it's a very, very big commitment. And for that, we are very, very grateful.
2: Kelly told us yesterday about the renovations that are coming for the Hideaway. Obviously, there's the arrival plaza that's there. They're doing a whole lot of work from council point of view on the island. We're starting to see it moving, aren't we?
1: Yeah, so that $25 million that was announced back in 2017, nearly a decade later, we managed to assist in getting that money transferred from the state government to Livingston Shire Council to deliver. And they have delivered. They've delivered the sewage treatment plant, they've delivered the signage project, and they've delivered the Arrivals Plaza, which is going to be officially opened in a few weeks' time. It was supposed to be ready for school holidays, but, you know, as with all projects, there's usually a few weeks' delay. But, and then, as you said, Great Keppel Island Hideaway, they received a Tourism Icons Infrastructure Grant from the Department of Environment Tourism, and they start their renos in February. And fortunately, the Arrivals Plaza will create that intermediate where, you know, guests can go up to a reception, if you like. So it's all, you know, it's all been planned to sort of complement the different construction things that are happening on Great Keppel. So, Yes, lots going on, and there's going to be lots more going on in the future. So very exciting times. And again, to these local families, thank you. Because, you know, I see in the news again today, Bartlett's Tavern, you know, has been bought by a major national firm. You know, a lot of small businesses are purchased by big corporates, if you like, and it's good to see that we keep that local flavour in these businesses.
2: We'll see. Good stuff. Mary Carroll, good to talk to you this morning.
1: Thank you, Aaron. Good morning, listeners. And get yourselves over to Great Keppel Island. It is our jewel in the crown. It's an absolutely stunning island, even if it's cloudy.
2: It's beautiful. So when was the last time you visited Keppel? Mary Carroll, CEO of Capricorn Enterprise, joining us on 994RO. Smokey Robinson and the Miracles next.
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0: 94.0, good morning, Boodle's Big Breakfast. And usually a little bit later on this morning, on a Thursday after 8.30, we do 4RO's footy tipping competition thanks to Cocoa Brew Express and Cocoa Brew Riverfront. But we've got news. We're doing things a little bit different heading into the grand final. Listen out for more details a little bit later on this morning. Got the latest news, sport and weather on the way, though. We'll check news headlines soon. On this day, thanks to Move Mobility, the 1st of October. Pinch and a punch for the first day of the month.
1: What an NRL season it's been. We've given away some big spends at Cocoa Brew. And each week, we've heard from the man in the know, Robin. There's just one game left to win vouchers from Cocoa Brew William Street, Cocoa Brew Express and Cocoa Brew Riverfront. Who will hold up that trophy on grand final day? And who'll be our last winners of the season? 4RO's footy tipping competition. Thanks to Cocoa Brew on the talk of Central Queensland. 990 4RO.
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4: 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Enough is enough. I'm Colin Boyce and it's time to put Australia first and ditch net zero. 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
7: Good morning. Joseph Price with your local news. A woman's been airlifted to hospital after a quad bike crash in central Queensland. It happened on a property south of Borhenia around 11 a.m. yesterday, with the woman in her 20s suffering head lacerations and suspected spinal injuries. The rescue chopper was deployed and has flown the woman to Rockhampton Hospital in a stable condition. It marked Cap Rescue's 57th mission for the month of September. New research suggests modern life is getting in the way of central Queenslanders' relationships and mental health. More than 21,000 locals are living with a mental health condition, despite many placing a high value on personal connection. A new survey has found that fatigue, convenience, and cost are the main reasons Australians are cancelling their social plans.
8: When it comes to fatigue, we found that 37% of Australians cancel plans because they feel tired, which is probably no surprise. We're all stretched, we're all feeling busy, and women are more likely than men to say that they're tired as a factor. But then when we go to finances, cost matters, with one in five people cancelling plans because of money.
7: Head of Mental Health at TEL, Glenn Baird, speaking there. Central Queensland University has seen a bit of a boost in the latest global rankings, ranked among the top 500 institutions worldwide. As according to Time Higher Education, which crunched the numbers, it shows teaching, research and international outlook scores for CQU having all improved over the last year. And a Central Queensland Rugby League star has made history, being crowned the best player in the sport for a third time. Broncos fullback Tamika Upton was awarded with the Dally M medal last night. Born in Rockhampton, Upton first started playing rugby league as a child in Blackwater before later joining the Yeppoon Seagulls. The 29-year-old thanked her family in Central Queensland for all their support.
9: I have to thank my family as well. They're always supporting me, making the trek. I know they'll be all watching from back home, far and wide, all across Central Queensland. Like I said, I play footy for fun, but I'm hoping I make a few people proud along the way, those included.
1: National News now.
10: Hi, I'm Phoebe Humphrey. A commercial plane travelling from Dubai to Israel has been forced to make an emergency landing after a stabbing in the cockpit. One pilot has been arrested after allegedly stabbing the other and trying to crash the Fly Dubai plane. More than 170 passengers were on board when it was forced to land in Saudi Arabia, including this woman's daughter.
11: He's screaming, help, help, help. The plane starts to lose control.
10: Aussie shoppers will no longer have to pay any card surcharges from today. The Reserve Bank has banned businesses from adding the extra fees on top of the cost price when you pay with a credit or debit card. Some businesses say it means they'll have to put prices up to recoup what they pay in merchant fees. And the trial of three men accused of killing two Aussie brothers in Mexico is nearing its end. Jake and Callum Robinson, along with their American friend, were killed while on a surfing trip in 2024. The trial is now entering its final stage with a verdict expected next week.
1: Burrito Bar. Grilled fresh. 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
10: In sport, Nathan Cleary has won his first Dally M medal, sending a video message from a wheelchair following surgery. The Panther crowned the NRL's best player, sitting 14 points ahead on the leaderboard.
12: No individual award is ever achievable without the help of teammates. 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
10: There on Fox, Tamika Upton won for the NRLW. And Marcus Bontempelli has taken out a record equal seventh best and fairest at the Bulldogs after taking home the Charles Sutton medal last night. That's the latest news and sport.
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0: Partly cloudy today and 28 degrees for Rockhampton. Partly cloudy for the next couple of days and 29, and then warming up as we get towards the end of the weekend. So partly cloudy, winds southeasterly 15 to 20 k's, tending easterly in the morning, then becoming light in the evening. Capricorn Coast, southeasterlies 15 to 20 knots, seas 1 to 1.5 metres. UV index today 10, which is very high. Around Capricornia, 24 degrees the top today for Yeppoon. Gladstone getting to 26 and Billawilla 30. Billawilla's got some warm days ahead in the 30s. Right now, 15 degrees in Rockhampton. It's 16 in Gladstone, 18 in Yeppoon. Billawilla back on 7.
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0: G'day, it's Aaron. 4922-7990 is my number. aaron.stevens@4ro.com.au to get in touch anytime. If there's something on your mind, something you want to share, something you want to talk about, would love to hear from you throughout a Thursday morning. You can always also get in touch with us via our Facebook page, and I'll be asking you to go to our Facebook page after 6:30 this morning to do 4RO's Clash of the Chords, thanks to Antonio's Express. Another chance to get yourself in the running for that pizza prize, drawn tomorrow morning. Also after 6:30, Gerald Quigley from the House of Wellness. Nigel Hutton, member for Keppel, joins us after 7:30. We'll catch up with the Mayor of the Rockhampton Regional Council, Tony Williams. Not just the Mayor, but huge Panthers supporter. He must have been crushed last weekend. We'll find out how he's feeling heading into the grand final this weekend and talk about some other stuff too. And we'll find out why October 11 is an important date just after 8:30 this morning. And can you believe it is October 1st? this is where the year really starts to fly. Once we get over October, it's November, December, 90 days now till the end of the year. It's just hard to believe. This year has gone quickly. So October 1st, we'll find out what's happened on October 1st and who's celebrating when we get to on this day, thanks to Move Mobility and news headlines not too far away. Today's a pretty special day too. We'll talk more about this after 7 o'clock, but I did want to give you the heads up. RSPCA Queensland's annual Give to Get Them Home appeal returns today, giving animal lovers 24 hours to double their impact for animals in need. Every donation made today will be matched dollar for dollar by generous partners, with RSPCA Queensland aiming to raise $750,000 to help more than 1,250 animals on their journey towards recovery and a loving home. And it's quite incredible the animals they get. They don't just get dogs and cats, and it is a great shame that they get so many animals, that many animals turn up on their doorstep. But quite often you hear about chickens and goats, horses that turn up at the RSPCA, so they do an amazing job. So why not help out? As I said, we'll get more details after 7 o'clock this morning. You can go to the RSPCA website to get more details too if you want to make an early donation, but we will get more details after 7 o'clock about RSPCA's Queensland's annual Give It to Get Them Home appeal. $750,000 they want to raise, and every donation matched dollar for dollar. So if you can make a donation, please do. As I said, after 7, more details on that and plenty more right across your morning on the Boodles Big Breakfast on 994 RO. Happy Thursday. We'll check news headlines next.

Talk of Central Queensland, 994 RO. Good morning. This is the Boodles Big Breakfast and looking. The Talk of Central Queensland, 994 RO. Good morning. This is the Boodles Big Breakfast and looking forward to catching up.

0: 200-year execution was due to happen in a US state. A court dramatically ordered it to be halted. Also this morning, Nathan Cleary wins Dally M in wheelchair. Nathan Cleary has won the NRL's highest individual honour, but had to accept the award from home in a wheelchair in tough scenes. Also, iconic Aussie band responds to NRL Grand Final call. Silverchair has responded to calls for a reunion performance at the NRL Grand Final. As show details were leaked, Silverchair won't be performing. And to be honest, I've got to say the NRL Grand Final entertainment, a little bit underwhelming. Shock as Toys R Us launches 120 stores. In a twist few saw coming, retailer Toys R Us is mounting a major comeback with an aggressive 120 stores. And also this morning, footage captures hurricane mayhem, three simultaneous Pacific hurricanes and a wall of water threatening California have arrived, and experts say the worst is still to come. To the Courier Mail this morning, once again, all the details from last night's Dally M Awards, including Nathan Cleary's win. And on the front page, Janetsky rules out nuclear for data hubs. AI booms nuke ban is the headline. Queensland has ruled out using nuclear energy to power AI data centres. Addressing the National Press Club on Wednesday, Treasurer David Janetsky made clear the state was not considering lifting its moratorium on nuclear energy to include small modular reactors as a future power source for data centres. The stance comes despite a federal coalition push to allow nuclear for the hubs. To the Morning Bulletin portion of the Courier Mail this morning, and woman airlifted to hospital after quad bike accident. Just, you hear so often about these terrible quad bike accidents. A woman has been airlifted to hospital after a quad bike fall on a central Queensland property left her with a suspected spinal injury. And car crash sparks car blaze and vegetation fire. Man burned. More from that story. Several fire crews are currently working to extinguish a vegetation fire sparked after a car crashed and caught fire in a Gladstone suburb. And to the CQ Today's Facebook page this morning, and once again as September ends, CAP Rescue has completed its 57th task for the month, attending to a quad bike accident on a central Queensland property. More right across your day on 994RO. Stay up to date at 4ro.com.au and have your say anytime, 49227990 on the Boodles Big Breakfast. Next on this day, thanks to Move Mobility.
1: You can hear it coming. You know what's on board. And there's cruising Kelly behind the wheel. The 4RO pickup is back on the streets thanks to the Keppel Bay Sailing Club, with fruit and freshly squeezed orange juice from Doblo's. 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
2: Hi, lots to get through on October 1st, the day when Sanitarium Weet-Bix went on sale for the first time. It was in 1928. Here's an interesting bit of trivia. The first Little Golden Book was published in 1942. That first book was The Pokey Little Puppy.
3: The five little puppies dug a hole under the fence and went for a walk in the wide, wide world.
2: It's a day of firsts. Australia's first Holden rolled off the assembly line on October 1st, 1948.
4: The first car has reached the end of the production line and an Australian car is born.
2: Timely, Holden legend Peter Brock won his first Bathurst on this day in 1972.
5: As long as the Purple Falcon doesn't pass him, he's got the 500.
2: The compact disc was launched simultaneously by Philips and Sony in 1982.
6: It will make all conventional disc and cassette systems obsolete, and it's called the compact disc.
2: And the hit Australian animated TV series Bluey premiered on the ABC in 2018.
7: Bluey!
2: Special birthday at the top of today's list, Dame Julie Andrews is 91. The singer and actress made her big screen debut in 1964 in Mary Poppins, for which she won an Academy Award.
8: Yes, I think it will be quite suitable.
2: Australian swimming legend Lorraine Crapp turns 88.
9: Lorraine Crapp's style is so relaxed and graceful that it almost hides the strength of movement that made her a world champion.
2: Dutch violinist, composer and conductor Andre Rieu is 77 today. AFL's greatest of all time, Gary Ablett Sr.'s 65.
10: Yes, the great man. Left foot snap. Oh!
2: Comedian and actor Zach Galifianakis turns 57, starred in the Hangover movies.
11: There were two of us in the wolf pack. I was alone first in the pack.
2: Triple Olympian Melinda Gainsford-Taylor is 55.
12: Gainsford-Taylor strong after a slowish start, having a great run.
2: There's more AFL greats, Michael Long, Justin Westhoff, and Lions triple premiership winner Justin Lepich. He's 51.
13: Lepich back there. Oh, what a take.
2: Finally, remembering a true legend of the big screen, Walter Matthau was born on this day in 1920, died aged 79 in 2000.
14: Last night I found you in the kitchen, washing the floor, shaking your head and moaning, footprints, footprints.
2: Yeah, one of my favourites. Remembering Walter Matthau on October 1st.
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2: On this day, thanks to Move Mobility, drop into that big showroom on Yamba Road and talk to the mobility experts. 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As we play Billy Joel this morning off the back of On This Day, thanks to Move Mobility, I'll tell you why soon on 990 4RO.

0: It's 994 RO, the talk of Central Queensland with Billy Joel, My Life. Why are we playing that off the back of On This Day this morning, thanks to Move Mobility? Well, you heard in On This Day, it's a special anniversary with the release of the CD on this day in 1982. And Billy Joel's 52nd Street that featured My Life was the first album released commercially on CD on this day in 1982 in Japan. ABBA's The Visitors wasn't far behind. You might have heard that Born in the USA, Bruce Springsteen, was the first released on CD in the US. And the first Australian album released in Australia on CD was Whispering Jack by John Farnham. So a couple of years down the track. But it was on this day in 1982 that Billy Joel's 52nd Street became the first commercially released album on CD. And from it, My Life. Thanks to Move Mobility. Got the latest news, sport and weather coming up soon. The song's battling it out this morning in 4RO's Clash of the Chords. And we'll check in with Gerald Quigley from the House of Wellness.
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2: 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But also, you know, people ring up and they go, this is wrong and that's wrong. And I get that. 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
7: Good morning. Joseph Price with your local news. Investigations are underway after a number of break-ins and stolen cars in Clinton. It's alleged the white Volkswagen Tiguan station wagon and Isuzu Trey truck were stolen from an address on Gretel Drive on Sunday night, with the truck found dumped on Cole Brown Avenue Monday morning. Police say offenders unsuccessfully tried to break into a Gretel Drive address later that morning. Anyone with information or CCTV in that area is urged to come forward. We're being encouraged to take part in simple and quick activities to boost our social and mental well-being. It comes after a new survey found fatigue is causing more than a third of Australians to cancel their social plans, while cost impacts one in five. More than 21,000 locals are living with a mental health condition. Head of Mental Health at TEL, Glenn Baird, says there's a number of things people in regional areas can do.
8: Locals can start with what they already have nearby. It could be just a chat at the shops, at a local sporting event, a footy game, a netball game, volunteer. Other community events that might be happening, checking in with a neighbour. You know, those things, just to really bring a sense of belonging and a sense of community, can make a difference.
7: Central Queensland irrigators and businesses seeking additional water to support future growth are being encouraged to help shape the region's water future. Expressions of interest are open across the Boyne River Basin, Calliope River Basin, Fitzroy Basin and surrounding coastal basin areas until October 31st. The feedback will help identify where demand for new water is located, the level of demand across the region and which water sources may be suitable to meet those needs. And Rockhampton's Tamika Upton has claimed back-to-back Dally M medals just days out from another grand final appearance. It's the third time the 29-year-old's been crowned the best player in the NRLW, a feat no other woman has achieved. Upton said she owes it to her love of the sport.
9: I play footy for fun and I'm constantly learning, so that's what's keeping me in the game at the moment and that's what's driving me. And another shout out to all the ladies that are pretty much standing up here now, and every single one of those competitors are doing the exact same thing. I think we've seen the growth of the game. A lot of it coming down to the amazing coaches we have now, the amazing systems, but the incredible players that we have.
1: National News now.
10: Hi, I'm Phoebe Humphrey. A pilot has been arrested after a mid-air stabbing and crash attempt during a flight from Dubai to Tel Aviv. The commercial plane issued an emergency alert 2 hours into its journey after one of the pilots allegedly stabbed the other. The flight was forced to make an emergency landing in Saudi Arabia. House prices have fallen across the country for a sixth straight month. The latest data from Cotality revealing national home prices fell 1.1% in September, with all capital cities recording a drop except Darwin. Experts warn the property market could experience falls of up to 15% in the coming months. Victorian Public Hospital doctors will take part in a historic statewide strike today. It's part of a stoush with the state government calling for better pay and working conditions. Doctors will walk off the job for 4 hours this afternoon. And the AusAlert system officially launches today. It will send emergency messages to compatible devices during local or national disasters following a nationwide test back in July.
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10: In sport, Nathan Cleary and Tamika Upton have been crowned the best players in the NRL and NRLW. The Panthers star collecting his first Dally M medal from home as he recovers from surgery. A couple of AFL club best and fairest last night, with Bulldog skipper Marcus Bontempelli claiming a record seventh Charles Sutton medal. Harry Sheasel won his third for North Melbourne. And the Aussie cricketers have wrapped up the one-day series against South Africa with a win, eventually winning by 45 runs through the DLS method. That's the latest news and sport.
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0: Partly cloudy is the forecast today, but I'm looking out at blue skies. Stunning outside. A couple of clouds around, but plenty of blue sky this morning as we head for a top of 28 degrees for Rockhampton. Remaining partly cloudy for the next couple of days and tops of 29 degrees. For Yeppoon today, 24. Gladstone getting to 26 and Billawilla a top of 30. Right now sitting on 16 degrees in Rockhampton. 16.5 in Gladstone, 17 in Yeppoon, and Billawilla's dropped down to 6.
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0: Always interesting catching up with Gerald Quigley from the House of Wellness. He joins us soon in the next 5 minutes after we reveal the songs battling it out this morning in 4RO's Clash of the Gods, thanks to Antonio's Express. On the way after this from Aretha Franklin on 994RO.

0: It's like the argument over whether pineapple goes on a pizza, anchovies or no anchovies. 4ROs, Clash of the Chords. Thanks to Antonio's Express, pizza for pizza lovers, Musgrave Street.
1: Let's do original versus the cover this morning. Vote for the version of this song that you want to hear to go on the running for the pizza prize. Thanks to Antonio's Express. You can choose from over 40 varieties of pizzas at Antonio's. They're all beautiful. There's chicken wings, there's ribs, there's the stuffed capsicum now. Also salads and the pastas with those fresh sauces made in store. So vote this morning. We do the draw tomorrow morning for 4ROs Clash of the Chords, original versus the cover. And this morning it's Don't Leave Me This Way. Do we want to hear the original by Thelma Houston?

0: Now, just a little side note, there was actually a version before either of those back in 1975, but it didn't really chart. So we start with Thelma Houston, and she goes up against the Communards this morning. Don't Leave Me This Way. Which version do you want to hear as we do the original versus the cover? 49227990. Just go to our Facebook page to vote, or send me a message, aaron.stevens@4ro.com.au. Just get those votes in, listen for the winning song after 8.30 this morning, and listen for the draw of this week's pizza prize tomorrow after 8.30 when we catch up with Jeff from Antonio's Express, pizza, pasta, ribs and more in Musgrave Street. Gerald Quigley from the House of Wellness joins us on a Thursday morning. Gerald, hello.
1: Good morning, Aaron. Prostate Cancer Awareness Month normally brings little beads of perspiration on the upper lip of most men because we're fragile and we worry and we don't want to talk about it. And really, don't worry, I'll stick my head in the sand and everything will be fine. Mm. And like most things, the more we know about this, the better. And we've got a long way to go in prostate awareness. So I'm not using the word cancer. I'm using prostate awareness, what the role of a prostate gland is, what it does and how important it is, and what can happen in some men, over 50, is where cancer cells appear. Now, that's the test. That's the PSA tests where you're testing. Then that's one of the diagnostic procedures, a simple blood test, and you're testing for prostate-specific antigen, and that is one of the little triggers that we have which might say, okay, let's just keep an eye on things. And the trend has been over the last probably 20 years, it's called watch and wait. So when it's been identified, all we do is we just wait and see how it goes, depending on your age and depending on your family history. Mm-hmm. What happens over time is that over 50, our prostate gland enlarges and it can cause issues with urination and other things, and that's a different kettle of fish, and that's benign prostatic hypertrophy, which is a fancy name of saying that you just lose pressure when you're urinating and things aren't quite pumped because of pressure being put on by the prostate gland. Going back to the prostate gland, the issue probably is more that even though 29,000 men in Australia are told that they have prostate cancer cells in their prostate each year in Australia. If they're contained in the prostate, that's not so bad. If they escape from the prostate, then there are issues potentially with cancer cells lobbing in other parts of your body. So it's a little more complicated than what probably we know and what we make up. What most men seem to want is reassurance. They are hesitant, they're apprehensive, they don't know where to go, they're being told by their doctor who lowers his glasses and looks very seriously, you know, we have a problem. But until it's investigated, you don't know how either simple or how serious the problem can be. And in that regard, prostate cancer, the Prostate Cancer Foundation have offered what they call a tele-nurse. Now, this is there's a series of nurses. I've spoken to the head, a fellow called Bernie Riley, and his role and the role of his team is to correct misconceptions about what we understand about that initial discussion on prostate cancer. Because usually, if you get that sort of discussion, most men switch off straight away. They just you can't think more than, oh, dear, there's that word. And the idea of a tele-nurse is to put things into perspective, and this is a very important number, not for we men, but also perhaps for the person in whom that chap has confided. And the prostate cancer nurse phone number is 1-800-220-0099. And I'll give it to you again a little later, but they're open all week, not at weekends, open 9 o'clock Monday right through to Friday. They close at 5 o'clock Monday, probably go down to the pub and have a discussion. But on all the other days, they're open until 7 o'clock. But it gives a little bit of direction, corrects misinformation, corrects Donald's fake news, corrects the things that probably we think we heard, but in fact we didn't hear correctly. And that is a very important reassurance. Other foundations in this particular area have this. So in breast cancer, you can talk to someone. In bowel cancer, you can talk to someone. But this is a new initiative for prostate, and I think it's well overdue. That number again is 1-800-220-0099. Use it and use it wisely. I think it's a great initiative.
0: Fantastic initiative, and I'm glad to hear. I didn't realise there were these sorts of operations in other areas as well. So, you know, it sounds like it could be something that's effective in a lot of different cases.
1: Well, what we're trying to do is lift it out of the medical environment and put it into the information and education environment. And I think we all feel a little more comfortable talking about something rather than finding out the raw facts within the doctor's office, which can be brutal and it can be confronting, particularly if you're there on your own. Whereas if you call that number and put it onto loudspeaker, then it can be a general chat between you, your partner, or you and whoever, family member or mate, doesn't matter, whoever you'd normally go to and say, look, I just want to really have a bit of a chat. Because we've all heard about the ramifications of radiation or chemotherapy or surgery. Often it usually goes well. Every now and again, something goes quite pear-shaped and your quality of life after the treatment isn't what it should be. Now, that happens for lots of reasons, but it doesn't happen often. It's only every now and again. But we need to understand what those risks are and what options there are available to have the risks minimised. And that is very important. And the doctor normally is only interested in the options of the interventions rather than making sure things go all that well.
0: Well said. Gerald Quigley from the House of Wellness, how can people talk about this more?
1: Anytime they can call, just Google, Ask Gerald, House of Wellness, and I can outline any other details that the Prostate Cancer Foundation have given to us. Good organisation, and chaps, come on, we've got to step up and get on top of this.
0: Well done. Talk soon.
1: Cheers.
0: Gerald Quigley from the House of Wellness on 990 4RO.
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morning, Central Queensland. You're waking up to Aaron Stevens and the Boodles Big Breakfast. 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

0: The talk of Central Queensland, 994RO, Boodle's Big Breakfast with the latest news, sport and weather on the way. We'll check in with the Weather Bureau soon. Spin the 4RO Wonder Wheel, thanks to Harvey Norman Electrical and Computers, worth $450 this morning. And also find out how you can help RSPCA Queensland. That's all on the way in the next hour. But 4RO's footy tipping competition, thanks to Coco Brew, Coco Brew Express and Coco Brew Riverfront. Usually on a Wednesday morning, we'd get our challenger. They'd take on Robin. If they can out-tip Robin, they win fantastic prizes and the jackpot to spend at Coco Brew. But we'll do something a little bit different in the lead-up to the grand final. Robin is going to join me in the studio tomorrow morning. We'll talk grand final throughout the morning. We'll catch up with a couple of special guests and also give you the chance to call through and be part of our grand final sweep. You'll grab yourself a player. And if they're first try scorer, last try scorer, Clive Churchill medalist, then you'll pick up vouchers to spend at Coco Brew, Coco Brew Express and Coco Brew Riverfront. So listen for our grand final edition of the Boodle's Big Breakfast tomorrow morning here on 4RO.
1: Wheels are everywhere. On the streets. In songs. There's those annoying ones on shopping trolleys. And there's the one we spin each morning on 4RO, thanks to Harvey Norman Electrical and Computers. Where would we be without the wheel? And what would we do without the 4RO Wonder Wheel? 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
6: Good morning. Joseph Price with your local news. A quad bike crash in central Queensland has seen a woman airlifted to hospital. It happened on a property south of Borhenia around 11 a.m. yesterday, with a woman in her 20s suffering a head laceration and suspected spinal injuries. The rescue chopper was deployed and has flown the woman to Rockhampton Hospital in a stable condition. It marked CAP Rescue's 57th mission for the month of September. Fatigue and cost have been revealed as the top reason Aussies cancelled their social plans, and experts say it's impacting relationships and mental health. More than 21,000 central Queenslanders are living with a mental health condition, despite many placing a high value on personal connection. New research found people are more likely to follow through with their plans if they're close to home and convenient. Head of Mental Health at TEL, Glenn Baird, says social connection is the best way to look after our mental health.
7: 70% of Australians are doing something or doing things to support their mental health, supporting their mental well-being. Now, that could be exercise, it could be volunteering, it could be mindfulness, smiles or gratitude and so on. But the opportunity really is to think about social connection as a habit for our mental state.
6: Tamika Upton has claimed her third Dally M medal for the best player in the NRLW. The Central Queenslander was awarded the honour last night, just days out from the grand final, where she'll play fullback for the Brisbane Broncos. She says it's great to see how the women's game has developed, and she's grateful for what she's been able to achieve in the sport.
8: I still remember when I was 7-year-old playing for the Blackwater Crushers. I actually thought I was going to play NRL. There was no NRLW, so to be up here standing here now, doing what I do, preparing for a grand final on the weekend with some of my best mates, it's pretty surreal, to be honest. And yeah, I'm pretty lost for words right now.
6: And Central Queensland University has jumped in the latest global rankings, now among the top 500 institutions worldwide. That's according to Time Higher Education, which crunched the numbers. It shows teaching, research and international outlook scores for CQ Uni have all improved over the past year.
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9: Hi, I'm Phoebe Humphrey. A commercial plane has been forced to make an emergency landing in Saudi Arabia after one pilot allegedly stabbed the other. More than 170 passengers were on board the flight from Dubai to Tel Aviv when it issued a distress signal 2 hours into its journey. Passengers stepped in to help while a pilot has been taken into custody. Card surcharges are today a thing of the past. Aussie shoppers will no longer have to pay extra fees when they use their credit, debit or FPOS cards, but Canstar Sally Tindall says it will be a harder hit for businesses.
10: It's going to put businesses, particularly small businesses, in a rock and a hard place because they can't be expected to absorb yet another cost. So it could well mean that some prices, the shelf prices, will actually rise.
9: The Reserve Bank has lowered the fees that businesses pay for card payments. And the tax office says almost 30% of large companies paid no tax in the 2024-25 financial year, the ATO revealing more than 1,000 large companies did not pay tax.
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9: In sport, Panthers star Nathan Cleary has taken out his first Dally M medal. He finished 14 points on top of the leaderboard, sending a message from home as he recovers from surgery.
11: I want to start off by saying how grateful I am for everyone's support over the last few days, given the injury that happened, and just the support from the rugby league community has been absolutely amazing.
9: There on Fox, Tamika Upton won in the NRLW. And in AFL, Marcus Bontempelli has proven he's still the top dog after taking home the club's best and fairest for a record 7th time. That's the latest news and sport.
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0: Out to the Weather Bureau this morning with Helen. And Helen, the forecast says partly cloudy. It's pretty much partly cloudy. It was very clear this morning, but it's clouded over in the last half hour or so.
12: Well, yes, good morning. I think that cloud is predominantly coastal. Some of it's drifting a little bit inland, so a lot of places will have a very sunny sort of a day, but just that sense of won't be completely clear for all of us, so that's why we've got the idea of partly cloudy. But if you're heading inland to Biliwila, you've got a sunny day through there. So it is just coastally going to have something to look at in the sky.
0: The forecast isn't changing too much at all, is it?
12: No, we're looking at a very settled sort of a pattern. Nothing much changing around. There's a lot happening on elsewhere on the continent, but Queensland itself is pretty much holding steady. We do have a ridge of high pressure just really still stretching from the southeast all the way along that coastline. We'll see maybe a variation in how much morning fog there is by the time we get to the weekend. Might be slight variation in those winds, but really not much happening until we get to early next week when we are expecting a cold front to actually have a trough line stretching all the way through Queensland and be able to bring a little bit of weather through. And so we might actually pick up something at a couple of lucky rain gauges by the time we get to Tuesday or Wednesday, but it is going to be the very northern edges of anything happening further south.
0: Okay, that's interesting because the temperatures are actually on the way up, aren't they?
12: Yes, they are, and they will keep going up. So that's really as the winds become a little bit more settled into not being the southeasterly of the next few days, but they'll swing into a bit more of a northerly idea. And just that sense, without any colder air coming in, it all can just gradually heat up. So it's a combination of things. But yes, we are going to be looking at those temperatures away from the coastline, getting into the low 30s over the next few days. And yeah, it'll probably hang around that sort of amount because, that, as I mentioned, that change that's going going to go through the southern parts of the state might not really drift further north and bring any sort of a change to what's happening further north, except maybe bring in a scary cover, a shower or a thunderstorm.
0: Well, we hope so, because people, they got their fingers crossed for a bit of rain.
12: Yes. Yeah, but at this stage it doesn't look like much, but that we are talking almost a week away from now, so things could change in what we're expecting between now and then, but just hopefully I'm not giving you false hope that there could be something early next week.
0: Oh, no, we've taken it. Yes, you said there's a chance. What about out of the water, Helen?
12: Well, it's a fairly consistent flow for the next few days. It is looking at that southeasterly being about 15 to 20 knots. Now, that covers today, tomorrow, Saturday, probably Sunday as well at a stretch. So it's all fairly gentle. Well, I wouldn't say gentle, but consistent and just, southeasterly over the waters for the next few days.
0: All right, and no surprise with a little bit of cloud around. Didn't get too cool across Capricornia. Did get single figures for Billow.
12: Yeah, that's right. They get down to about 5 degrees through there. The coastline really getting down to about 14. Rocky got down to about 14.5 as well. So, looking not too bad this morning, just that sense of crispness away from the coastline.
0: Have a great day, Helen. We'll catch you soon.
12: Yep, have a lovely weekend as well.
0: Helen at the Weather Bureau, right now off the back of those overnight lows, currently sitting on 17 degrees in Rockhampton, also 17 in Gladstone, 18 in Yeppoon. It's 12 degrees now in Billawheeler. Rocky expecting a top of 28 degrees today, and for the next couple, pretty similar, around 29 before getting a bit warmer towards the end of the weekend. 24 the expected top today for Yeppoon, Gladstone getting to 26, and Billawheeler reaching 30.
1: It's another great day in CQ. And another great start with the Bootles Big Breakfast, thanks to Bootles Meats in the Big Red Building on Bursica Street. 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
0: Just about to spin the 4RO Wonder Wheel, thanks to Harvey Norman Electrical and Computers. 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Thanks to Harvey Norman Electrical and Computers. It's up to $450 to spend. If you'd like to win that, just call through with your couple of numbers and we'll see if we can spin you up a win. On the Bootles Big Breakfast on 990 4RO.

0: what's going to happen now. The 4RO Wonder Wheel. Thanks to Harvey Norman Electrical and Computers. It's got Central Queensland in a spin.
1: There it is, sitting on number 46, where it ended up yesterday morning, and we'll see if we can get a little bit closer to the numbers that Pat wants this morning. Pat's out of Gracemere. Good morning, Pat. Hello, mate.
2: How are you, Aaron?
1: Good. It sounds like you're out in your walk.
2: Yeah, mate, yeah.
1: Yeah?
2: Got to keep the old ticket ticking.
1: Yeah, good stuff, doing those Ks. Is there any cloud over Gracemere this morning?
2: Yeah, a bit of white fluffy stuff, but I doubt if there's any rain, and it's been moving very slowly.
1: Yeah, I noticed that, watching it come in from the coast, not much blue sky above Rocky at the moment. We'll see. It was promising to hear maybe some showers on the way next week, Pat, so we'll keep our fingers crossed.
2: Keep everything crossed.
1: Yeah, certainly dry out your way, isn't it?
2: Oh, as dry as a dead dingo's donga.
1: Pat.
2: Boy, Barry McKenzie.
1: Yes. What numbers are we looking on the wheel this morning?
2: My old favourites, 9 and 10. My birthday is 9. Wife's is 10.
1: All right, let's find 9 and 10 for you on the wheel. Good luck. Here we go. Wasn't a big spin, Pat. It was sort of just a nudge. Call out those numbers.
2: 9 and 10, 9 and 10. See if they can win the prize again.
1: We'll see if we can find 9 or 10 for you. It's just starting to slow down. $450 to spend at Harvey Norman Electrical and Computers if it goes off this morning. How does 17 sounds?
2: Someone's out there got a lucky number 17. Not me.
1: No, thanks, Pat. Enjoy your walk.
2: Thanks, Aaron. Bye, everyone.
1: Talk soon. Pat of Gracemere. No, thanks, Pat. Enjoy your walk.
2: Thanks, Aaron. Bye, everyone.
1: Talk soon. Pat of Gracemere.

0: and around the world.
1: Anthropic has warned investors that its AI could pose existential risks to humanity due to unpredictable behaviour.
0: And there's all the latest in sport.
1: The hooker is set to visit an independent neurologist tomorrow in a bid to be given the green light for the decider after failing his HIA last week.
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0: The talk of Central Queensland, 994 RO. This is the Boodles Big Breakfast, thanks to Boodles Meats. Check out those specials on the Facebook page. And tomorrow, Peter's promised some great specials heading into the weekend, into the NRL Grand Final. So looking forward to that. But 21 past 7, as I've already mentioned this morning, giving you a heads up on, today, if you donate to RSPCA Queensland, your dollar goes even further. This is a great idea and a great way to help out just one of the most important causes in our community because they do such great work. Joining me is Dr. Anne Chester, a vet with RSPCA Queensland. Dr. Chester, thanks for your time this morning.
1: Oh, thank you.
0: So tell us how this works.
1: Well, it's Give to Get Them Home Day. So for today, only donations will be matched dollar for dollar by generous partners. And so if for every dollar that you donate, it gets matched by one of our partners. And so you make twice the difference for animals in need.
0: Which is terrific because we know how much help you need.
1: Yes, we do.
0: In what sort of areas? Animals,
1: yeah. Well, animals turn to the RSPCA for many reasons. But, you know, some have experienced cruelty or neglect. Some have been abandoned, found as strays. Others are surrendered by their owners who can no longer care for them. And we're also doing quite a lot of work in the community, trying to support people who might just have got into a little bit of difficulty. And if we can keep help them to keep their animals with them, and so that the animal they love stays with them and we don't have to take them into care, that's also a very important part of RSPCA's work.
0: And anyone who has rescued an animal will tell you that they are the most loyal animal. Somehow they just know that they've been rescued.
1: Oh, absolutely. And my house is full of them.
0: And it's not just dogs and cats, is it?
1: No. RSPCA Queensland does wildlife as well. But we also get, you know, birds and snakes and chickens and horses. There's a whole heap of animals that need help.
0: Terrific. So, okay, so how do we make a donation?
1: So you can go online to rspcagivingday.com and then you choose the RSPCA state or territory you'd like to support, and then the donations will be doubled thanks to our national matching partners, which is Royal Canin, Peter Alexander, Provector, and along with some generous individual supporters.
0: That's just terrific. So to be able to double those donations right throughout today, you're aiming to raise $750,000.
1: Yes, we are.
0: So where does all that money go?
1: Well, as I said, to the animals, just trying to support all our programs that we have. Anything that anyone can give, it gets doubled today. So it's really worth doing a donation.
0: And apart from monetary donations, how can people help out the RSPCA?
1: Oh, we have a huge volunteer base. We couldn't function without our volunteers. They are just such wonderful people. So if people are looking for something, they've got some spare time, go online and look at what opportunities there are for volunteering. We also need foster carers for some of these animals, horses, dogs, cats, kittens, puppies. There's heaps of ways that they can donate. We also have op shops around the country which also support our work. And so if people have sort of cleaning out their closets and they've got some good clothes that they don't want anymore but they think someone else might want, if they could drop them off at an op shop, that would be amazing as well.
0: I'm happy to foster a horse. I know that my backyard isn't big enough and my wife would kill me, but just drop it around.
1: Sure.
0: Done.
1: We'll talk off air.
0: What about food? Can if people were to buy extra animal food, does that help?
1: It does. We are supported by Royal Canin, so we do get a lot of food for the animals. But when I was talking about the community support, that can be really useful because sometimes people are just doing it a little bit tough. And if we can support them with some food for their animals for the next couple of weeks, that might be just all they need to get out of trouble.
0: All right, terrific. Plenty of ways you can help such a worthwhile cause, RSPCA Queensland. So it's the annual Give to Get Them Home appeal. Runs through today. All you got to do is make a donation. As Anne said, go to the website for more details and choose your state, Queensland. trying to save, make $750,000 to help 1,250 animals. That's a number that scares me, Anne. It means there's a lot of animals that have been displaced for a lot of different reasons.
1: That's right. I mean, across Australia, we have more than 190 animals coming into the shelters every day. So that's a lot of animals that we have to help.
0: Every day. Well, the first step really is to help the RSPCA is to make sure that you're new to your pets and also, you know, we're coming up to Christmas time and that regular warning comes out that don't just buy a pet as a present because you never know what situation it might end up in.
1: That's exactly right. I mean, if you, the family have thought about it, then yes, by all means. But yeah, no impulse buyers, no gifts for people who aren't aware that they're getting an animal without having had discussions, because they take time and not everyone has the time to do that. So yeah, definitely.
0: Good to talk to you. Keep up the good work.
1: Thank you so much.
0: Thank you. Dr. Anne Chester from RSPCA Queensland, a vet with RSPCA Queensland. So make a donation today and it's doubled. Your money goes even further. So help out the RSPCA and become a volunteer. What a good idea. 27 past 7.
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11: Good morning. Joseph Price with your local news. The case against a man that allegedly raped and tried to drown a woman in Rockhampton has moved forward. Michael Charles Clark is charged with 3 counts of rape and 1 of attempted murder following an alleged attack at the Yeppin Lagoon on January 25th. Police will allege the 27-year-old repeatedly raped the victim before trying to drown her in the nearby lagoon. There's been a delay in the case due to a backlog of sexual assault kit results. Clark's defence is also waiting on material from the NDIS and Victorian Mental Health Provider, with the case adjourned to November 25th. A series of break-ins and stolen cars in Clinton is under investigation. It's alleged a white Volkswagen Tiguan station wagon and Isuzu Tray truck were stolen from an address on Gretel Drive on Sunday night, with the truck later found dumped on Cole Brown Avenue Monday morning. Police say offenders unsuccessfully tried to break into a Gretel Drive address later that morning. Anyone with information or CCTV in the area is urged to come forward. New research suggests modern life is getting in the way of Central Queenslanders' relationships and mental health. More than 21,000 locals are living with a mental health condition, despite many placing a high value on personal connection. A new survey has found that fatigue, convenience, and cost are the main reasons Aussies cancel their social plan.
12: When it comes to fatigue, we found that 37% of Australians cancel plans because they feel tired, which is probably no surprise. We're all stretched, we're all feeling busy, and women are more likely than men to say that they're tired as a factor. But then when we go to finances, cost matters, with one in five people cancelling plans because of money.
11: Head of Mental Health at TEL, Glenn Baird there. And expressions of interest are open for Central Queensland irrigators and businesses seeking additional water to support future growth. The feedback will help identify where demand for new water is located, the level of demand across the region, and which water sources may be suitable to meet those needs. The state government say they want to hear from water users in the Boyne River, Calliope River and Fitzroy basins, as well as surrounding coastal basin areas, until October 31st.
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13: Hi, I'm Phoebe Humphrey. 170 people on board a flight from Dubai to Tel Aviv have been praised for helping during a mid-air attack. The Fly Dubai aircraft issued an emergency alert after a pilot stabbed his co-pilot, reportedly in an attempt to hijack and crash the plane. According to the Israeli PM, early evidence suggests passengers stormed the cockpit to stop the attacker after the plane suddenly lost altitude 2 hours into the flight, which was forced to make an emergency landing in Saudi Arabia. Experts warn the Australian property market could see falls of up to 15% in the coming months. It follows the latest data from Cotality that reveals national house prices have dropped again.
14: National home prices fell for the sixth consecutive month as the housing downturn deepens.
13: RealEstate.com senior economist Eleanor Cray there. Darwin and Hobart, the only capital cities to avoid a drop. And you won't be able to pay your tax bill with a credit card from November 30. The ATO has made the call that merchant fees attached to credit card payments are too high.
2: Boost Fuel, still consistently the cheapest fuel prices in Rocky. 994RO, your sport now.
13: In sport, a record-breaking night at the Western Bulldogs' best and fairest, Marcus Bontempelli winning his seventh Charles Sutton medal, equaling the feat of club great Scott West. The Doggies skipper says he's happy with where the club is right now.
15: We need, you know, a whole team of contributors, and I feel like we're well and truly on that journey. So for me, that's the exciting thing.
13: And Panthers star Nathan Cleary has won his first Dally M medal, sending a video message in as he recovers from surgery. The Broncos' Tamika Upton took home the best and fairest in the NRLW. That's the latest news and sport.
2: 4RO weather for Rockhampton and Central Queensland. Galactic Donuts, Glaze of Glory. Classic glazed donuts, $2.90 each.
0: Partly cloudy today at a top of 28 degrees, but as Helen said out at the Bureau, inland we'll see plenty of sunshine, a little bit more cloud close to the coast. Pretty much the same forecast for the next couple of days, just a little bit warmer as we head towards the weekend for Rockhampton. Yeppoon getting to 24 today, Gladstone 26, and Billawilla expecting a top of 30. Right now sitting on 18 degrees in Rockhampton and Yeppoon, 17 degrees in Gladstone. Billawilla warming up quickly, 15 and a half.
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0: Nigel Hutton, member for Keppel, joins us on a Thursday morning, so we'll check in with him soon. But let's try and get this.
2: Time to have a shot at 4RO's Gus's Quick Shots. Reveal the songs to win, thanks to Gus's, a shot above the rest.
0: If this isn't the one that's lasted the longest, it's got to be close. 4RO's Quick Shots, thanks to Gus's, a shot above the rest. This last song is hanging in there. Tropical Getaways. Song number one is Kokomo by the Beach Boys. Song three is Margaritaville by Jimmy Buffett. Song four, Dreadlock Holiday, 10cc. Song five is Summer Holiday by Cliff Richard. So it's song number two. And the clue that I've given, both the title of the song and the artist name, could both fit the Tropical Getaway theme.
16: wasting.
0: See, and as I've said, it's actually one of my favourite songs. I love this song. So I picked it up straight away, but it's turned out to be a little bit tougher than that. We're heading towards 2 weeks that this one has lasted. 4RO's Quick Shots, thanks to Gus, is a shot above the rest. That second song, listen closely. Good luck, 49227990. We'll see if we can give it away this morning. Lunch for two and a couple of coffees, thanks to Gus's, a shot above the rest on 994RO.

0: time to have a shot at 4RO's Gus's Quick Shots. Reveal the songs to win, thanks to Gus's, a shot above the rest.
1: Yeah, we've had plenty of guesses trying to reveal this second song, but we haven't come up with the right one yet. The songs are all linked by the theme Tropical Getaway. That second one we need to reveal, and I wonder whether my clue that both the title and the artist name could fit the theme is going to help. Zachary, good morning.
2: Hey, how you going, mate?
1: Good. Have you been onto this for a couple of days?
2: Oh, I've had a hot tip about it, I think.
1: A hot tip? Who gave you a hot tip?
2: Oh, my father-in-law.
1: Okay. All right, it's a good song. I should actually play it. But all right, we've got Kokomo by the Beach Boys. We've got Margaritaville by Jimmy Buffett. We've got Dreadlock Holiday 10cc, Summer Holiday Cliff Richard. That number two song is?
2: Is it Billy Ocean, Caribbean Queen?
1: It is Caribbean Queen by Billy Ocean. You've got it. And well done to your father-in-law. What's his name?
2: Aaron Loraway.
1: Yeah, there you go. So a team effort to reveal that second song, Caribbean Queen, of course, and Billy Ocean, Tropical Getaway. Zachary, you've got lunch for two and a couple of coffees thanks to Gus's, a shot above the rest. We'll be in touch and tell you how to pick up your prize.
2: Awesome. Thank you.
1: Well done. It's gone off, finally. Nearly lasted 2 weeks. Incredible. Would have been 2 weeks tomorrow. So a brand new week tomorrow morning. Thanks to Gus's, a shot above the rest here on 990 4RO. Nigel Hutton, member for Keppel. Good morning.
3: Good morning, Central Queensland. What a beautiful day.
1: It seems like I haven't spoken to you in ages, which I probably haven't because you were away last week and I was away for the weeks before.
3: I know. Luke and I have been having a great time. We've caused plenty of trouble. Just putting it out there, Aaron, you know, I think Luke and I could be absolutely terrible together, but we do great things for the community, so it's a great...
1: Well, that is good. Speaking of great things for the community, there's something special that's going to happen for the 60th anniversary of Long Tan.
3: Yeah, that's right. So I'd encourage anyone who's got the time, this Saturday at 12:30 p.m, head along to the Blank Check Cafe. Now, we all know Blank Check Cafe is a cafe run by some of our hardworking defence veterans. Now, this Saturday at 12:30 p.m, there's actually going to be a special speech / ceremony for the 60th anniversary of the Battle of Long Tan. So if you're someone who's got an interest in that, or maybe you're someone who'd like to learn a little bit more, a great time to go along to the Blank Check Cafe at 12:30. Now, this is part of a campaign. We've got some hardworking veterans in Rockhampton who are keen to start a war memorial site in Kingle Park in North Rockhampton, and Rocky Regional Council has just signed off. So we're starting off with the Battle of Long Tan speech / commemoration as part of our launch to start raising the funds to get this underway. A great project and something that every Central Queenslander could be part of.
1: Yeah, definitely. I mean, obviously, this region has a close attachment, and we've got some wonderful commemoratory different things around town. But this just takes it to another level, doesn't it?
3: Oh, and I love the fact that, you know, not only is it the 60th anniversary, but they're reaching out to a new generation. Okay, so exactly. If we think back to, you know, more than 60 years ago, we would have had Australian nashos and service people who would have served overseas, but also trained up at Shoalwater Bay as part of their training complex. Like, there's a strong connection here for our community, and we're bringing it to the next generation. And I commend the organisers. I think it's a great idea.
1: Yeah, definitely. Have you been cloned? Is there a mini Nigel Hutton?
3: Well, I have to say that this week is the YMCA Youth Parliament Week in the Queensland Parliament. I had the opportunity yesterday. I was in Brisbane for some committee business to sit in the public gallery, which I haven't been up in the public gallery for a few years. So to sit up in the public gallery and watch down in the chamber as the youth member for Keppel, along with 92 of her compatriots from across the state, raised the voice of young Queenslanders and shared their dreams and visions, as well as going through the motions of learning about parliamentary democracy and doing a couple of motions. And, you know, there was a few here's there and a couple of votes against the motions. So it was great to see the youth parliament in action, and Lillian Ponting, our rep from here in CQ, doing us proud. congratulations to Lillian, but just testament to her hardworking mum and dad for they've raised such a beautiful daughter, and she's serving our community well. It was great to see.
1: So what did the young member for Keppel have to say? What did she want to see happen?
3: So yesterday, one of the bills they were debating, which is obviously close to my heart, was from their education committee, and it was speaking to the opportunity for young people to obviously, you know, get lifelong learning skills in classrooms, but then saying how important it is for kids to get out of the classroom and to get hands-on experience. And I went, oh, every day, pick me, you know, speaks to who I am as an educator and as an adult, that I think we need to give our kids a chance to get out into the real world, to get the sand between their toes. And the motion passed, so the Youth Parliament supported the motion, saying that we need to make sure we're putting life skills in our education programs, but also then giving them the chance to get out into community and doing hands-on learning outside of a classroom, which makes for better citizens, if you ask me.
1: Is it weird looking from the outside in now that you've sat in that seat?
3: Oh, I guess, Aaron, because I haven't been there for that long, right? So for my entire life, I've looked from the outside in and seen people standing up and speaking up. All I could feel yesterday was this immense sense of pride going, look at these amazing young people. And, you know, to think of, and I was one of those young people myself who my mum and dad would never have had the opportunity to fund for me to participate in something like that without the support of community backing it. And to look at that crowd of 93 young kids and go, okay, so there's kids there from Townsville, from Cairns, from Cooktown. Their communities would have backed them. They would have helped fundraise to get them there, allow them to spend the week there. Like a sense of pride in who we are in Queenslanders, but how we invest in our young people to ensure we have a brighter future tomorrow.
1: Yeah, that's very good. And it's the 1st of October, Pension and Punch for the first day of the month. Seniors Month.
3: It is. It's Queensland Seniors Month, and there is a huge month of programming occurring at Rockhampton, across central Queensland, in Livingston. But there's just a couple that I wanted to point out to your 4RO listeners. Number one is the Keppel Coast Country Music Club are having a morning tea on Tuesday, the 6th of October. Great opportunity, some live music. The Keppel Electorate Office team are going to be there. One of the things that we try and do is for my team, they each and every day are answering the calls of our community, but what they don't always get to do is actually go out there and be part of it because they're so busy, you know, answering the emails and contacting ministers, whatever. So we're actually going out to the Keppel Coast Country Music Club's morning tea, and we're going to be serving the morning tea and helping. And, you know, there might even be a chance for a dance as well, but we'll see how that goes. I can't promise my line dancing's any good. but that's one of the activities. There's also going to be a seniors forum that's going to be held, and we're having a shred day. Have you ever been to a shred day, Aaron?
1: What is a shred day? I don't know what a shred day is.
3: Well, this is an initiative that I heard about from Michael Crandon, one of my colleagues from down in the southeast corner. Now, I'm assuming that, like me, that you have somewhere in your house where there's a couple of boxes that's got old tax documents, potentially your old license and things that you keep for, you know, a set number of years, but eventually you go, well, what to do with them once that time's up? Now, a shred day is an opportunity where we actually get the Keppel Electorate Office shredder, as well as we hire a couple in, have them set up in the office and say, if you've got old documents that you need to dispose of and you want to do so securely, we will open up the office so that you've actually got the space. You can come in the air conditioning, we'll give you a cup of tea and you can shred your documents on site, knowing that you're getting rid of, you know, it's almost like a spring clean. But for our seniors who are downsizing, who are looking at going, hey, I don't really need some of this old stuff that I've held on to, it's a great opportunity. So on Thursday, the 15th of October, we're holding a shred day in the Keppel Electorate Office, inviting our seniors to come in and help them take the chance to dispose of their old documents. And while they're there, you know, you have a bit of a natter and a bit of a chat and learn a bit about the world, which is always wonderful. Last year, I learned so much from one of the ladies who came in. Maureen was sharing as she's going through shredding, and, you know, I was very diligently holding the bag because Maureen was in it for, I think she had said she had about 10 years worth of things she wanted to shred.
1: Wow, yes.
3: You hear about her life and about her experiences, and just great. So really wonderful thing. And maybe, Aaron, you might be wanting to come down for a shred day as well.
1: I think a shred day sounds like fun, except when you shred something you realise you shouldn't have shredded, and then you've got to put it back together again.
3: And hence why I can promise that I myself will never offer to shred it for you. It is up to you. But what we're doing is providing the facility, because not everyone has a shredder at home, and it's also, you know, an easy opportunity to do it in a space place where we'll look after all of the, once you've shredded your documents, we'll look after all the shreddings and remove them. And the last event that I just wanted to put a call out for is that we are putting on a free screening of the new version of Sense and Sensibility at the Yeppoon Cinemas on Friday the 30th of October. It's just another way that we can acknowledge our seniors and seniors month. Sense and Sensibility obviously is a classic.
1: Yep.
3: And this new version. So anyone who's interested in tickets to that can find out more on my Facebook page. But yeah, Queensland Seniors Month, a few events across Keppel, acknowledging just the amazing contribution that our seniors have made and continue to make to making our community a great place to live.
1: Well done. Good stuff. And we'll keep in touch with more of the events happening right across the region during Seniors Month. You have a great day.
3: You too. Enjoy your weekend, Central Queensland. The weather's turned. It's going back into the hot side. We've definitely lost winter, but a time for us all to enjoy being out in the great doors.
1: Did we find winter? Did it ever actually turn up?
3: Well, Matt, I did get the blanket out of the cupboard.
1: It sat
3: on the end of the bed, and the only person who used it was the cat.
1: Of course. Nigel Hutton, good to talk to you. Have a great day.
3: Have a great day. CQ.
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0: What an NRL season it's been. We've given away some big spends at Coco Brew, and each week we've heard from the man in the know, Robin. There's just one game left to win vouchers from Coco Brew William Street, Coco Brew Express and Coco Brew Riverfront. Who will hold up that trophy on grand final day? And who'll be our last winners of the season? 4RO's footy tipping competition. Thanks to Coco Brew on the talk of Central Queensland. 994RO.
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0: Alberta's Big Breakfast on 990 for our own. Don't forget those marinated pork ribs, $9.99 a kilo. Great special on their Facebook page at Boodles Meats in the Big Red Building on Bursiga Street. We'll get more specials tomorrow morning just after 7 as we head out to the Big Red Building on Bursiga Street. A couple of minutes away from 8. News is next. Soon I'll give you a chance to have a go at the 4RO Perry's IGA Secret Sound. It's a brand new one as of yesterday. You might have heard it a couple of times. Here's another listen. There it is. That's the one. It's a good one. This is a bit of fun, this one. So we'll have a go at that just after the latest news, sport and weather next. And the Mayor of the Rockhampton Regional Council, Tony Williams, joins us in the next half hour too. We'll talk to him about watching that game last Sunday, his Panthers. What a game. And also, he's up to something very interesting today, which we'll find out about in the next 20 minutes. But first, are you ready for this? Drum roll, something new.
1: Here comes the 4RO pickup, thanks to the Keppel Bay Sailing Club and the newly renovated Spinnaker. On the talk of Central Queensland, 990 4RO. Over to you, Cruising Kelly.
0: Yes, Cruising Kelly. Is that better than Reckless
2: Cruising
0: Kelly?
2: Cruising Kelly, yes. I love that. Cruising
0: you,
2: Kelly.
0: You like that? Yes. Good, good.
2: That's good. That just made me smile.
0: That's because you didn't like Reckless Kelly, did you?
2: No.
0: No.
2: Because I don't think I'm reckless. I'm usually a pretty good driver.
0: Yeah, okay. Apart from when there's buses around.
2: I wasn't driving. I was parked.
0: Yeah, but thanks to the Keppel Bay Sailing Club and the newly renovated Spinnaker, this is exciting.
2: It is very exciting. And the stickers are on and I look schmick, I reckon. Look all schmick. So, come and find me out and about in the 4RO pickup. Thanks to Keppel Bay Sailing Club. I can say those words really quickly now. I'm over at Harvey Norman in the Red Hill Centre. So I've travelled over to Harvey Norman. And on board today, I have got the best looking fruit ever, thanks to Dublo's Farmers Market, which has been keeping Central Queensland healthy since 1924. And I've got the freshly squeezed orange juice.
0: Best orange juice you'll ever drink. Yep.
2: Oh, my goodness. It is absolutely spectacular. And they do it all on site. So, really special. It is really good. And I have donuts. So, thanks to Galactic Donuts over on Musgrave Street. I've got some delicious ones. Kirsty has packed me some rippers today. So check out all the flavours and all the specials. Go in store and say hi to all the girls. And I've got a couple of goodies thanks to Functional Fix. So Dana and the team at Functional Fix will get you moving, keep you feeling stronger. And they're a locally owned allied health practice over at 420 Richardson Road. And I've also got some coffee vouchers thanks to Zarafas. And I've got some CQ today.
0: Done.
2: As well. So come and get the paper from me as well.
0: What's really exciting is you're going to make a couple of trips down to Keppel Bay Sailing Club down to the coast each month. People can track you down and win vouchers.
2: Absolutely. Isn't that exciting?
0: That's
2: so that's
0: great.
2: Going to be my adventures. So, yeah, we'll be letting them know, I think, and when we're going to be in good old Yeppoon. And, yeah, I'm going to have some vouchers with me, and you have to listen out, though, for the code word. Right. So I'm going to have a code word. I'm going to be a bit tough. You need to tell me the code word.
0: All right.
2: Get the voucher.
0: Okay, you're heading back in the Reckless Kelly direction. You realise that, don't you?
2: No, I'm cruising.
0: Cruising Kelly out. About in the 4RO pickup, thanks to Keppel Bay Sailing Club. And yes. So where are you?
2: I'm over at Harvey Norman in the Red Hill Centre.
0: Yeah, morning to everyone at the Keppel Bay Sailing Club and the newly renovated Spinnaker. News is next. Yes. See you soon, Kelly.
2: Good morning.
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7: Good morning. Joseph Price with your local news. There's been a delay in the case against a man accused of raping and trying to drown a woman in Rockhampton. Michael Charles Clark is charged with three counts of rape and one of attempted murder following an alleged attack at the Yeppoon Lagoon on January 25th. Police will allege the 27-year-old repeatedly raped the victim before trying to drown her in the nearby lagoon. A backlog of sexual assault kit results is causing delays in the case. Clark's defence team is also waiting on material from the NDIS and a Victorian mental health provider, with the case adjourned to November 25th. A woman's been airlifted to hospital after a quad bike crash in central Queensland. It happened on a property south of Borhenia around 11 a.m. yesterday, with a woman in her 20s suffering a head laceration and suspected spinal injuries. The rescue chopper was deployed and has flown the woman to Rockhampton Hospital in a stable condition. It marked CAP Rescue's 57th mission for the month of September. Central Queensland University has seen a bit of a boost in the latest global rankings, now among the top 500 institutions in the world. That's according to Time Higher Education, which crunched the numbers. It shows teaching, research and international outlook scores for CQU have all improved over the past year. And a Central Queensland Rugby League star has made history, being crowned the best player in the sport for a third time. Broncos fullback Tamika Upton was awarded with the Dally M medal last night. Born in Rockhampton, Upton first started playing rugby league as a child in Blackwater before later joining the Yeppoon Seagulls. A 29-year-old thanked her family in Central Queensland for all their support.
8: I have to thank my family as well. They're always supporting me, making the trek. I know they'll be all watching from back home, far and wide, all across Central Queensland. Like I said, I play footy for fun, but I'm hoping I make a few people proud along the way, those included.
1: National news now.
9: Hi, I'm Phoebe Humphrey. A pilot has been arrested after a mid-air stabbing and crash attempt during a flight from Dubai to Tel Aviv. The commercial plane issued an emergency alert 2 hours into its journey after one of the pilots allegedly stabbed the other. The flight was forced to make an emergency landing in Saudi Arabia with more than 170 passengers on board. The federal government continues to be on defence this morning over calls to pull back spending. It follows the Reserve Bank lifting interest rates to a 15-year high in a bid to cool inflation. Environment Minister Murray Watt telling Seven, Labor has made significant savings.
10: We've now saved nearly $180 billion in government spending since we came to office 4 years ago. We've cut about $4 billion from consultants and contractors.
9: Say goodbye to card surcharges. From today, Aussie businesses will no longer be able to charge an extra fee for customers using credit or debit cards. And new research from Compare the Market has found the average Aussie spends close to $2,000 a year on their daily coffee fix.
1: 4RO Sport. Galactic Donuts. Glaze of Glory. Classic glazed donuts, $2.90 each.
9: In sport, Nathan Cleary has won his first Dally M medal, sending a video message from a wheelchair following his surgery. The Panther crowned the NRL's best player, sitting 14 points ahead on the leaderboard.
11: No individual award is ever achievable without the help of teammates. 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
9: They're on Fox, Tamika Upton won for the NRLW. And Marcus Bontempelli has taken out a record equals seventh best in fairest at the Western Bulldogs after taking home the Charles Sutton medal. That's the latest news and sport.
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0: Partly cloudy today, winds southeasterly 15 to 20, tending easterly in the morning, then becoming light in the evening. On the Capricorn Coast, southeasterlies 15 to 20 knots, seas 1 to 1.5 metres. UV index today 10, which is very high. As we head for a top of 28 degrees today for Rocky, partly cloudy and 29 for the next couple of days. Yeppoon 24 today, Gladstone getting to 26 and Billawilla 30. 19 degrees now in Rockhampton and Yeppoon, close to 19 also in Billow. Gladstone's out in front, 20.
12: It's the Boodles Big Breakfast with Aaron Stevens. 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
0: Tax tips coming up thanks to Kerry Rennie. We'll check in with the Mayor of the Rockhampton Regional Council, Tony Williams. But first of all, this is the 4RO Perry's IGA Secret Sounds. The brand new 4RO Perry's IGA Secret Sounds. Worth $60 this morning after starting at $50 yesterday. $60 to win to spend at Perry's IGA, Wandledean Street in Yeppoon. Have a guess. Might only be the first couple of times that you've heard it. What do you think? 49227990 to give it a go this morning. The 4RO Perry's IGA Secret Sound. Thanks to Perry's IGA on 994RO.

0: is back and sounding better than ever. The 4RO Perry's IGA Secret Sound. Thanks to Perry's IGA, Dean Street, Wandle and Yeppoon.
1: 14 past 8. Yes, it is a new sound. It's only a couple of days old. Here it is. Here it is. Could be anything. 49227990, but it's not. It's something in particular that was recorded in one of the Perry's IGA stores, Wandle Dean Street, Yeppoon. And worth $60 this morning to spend. Sarah, good morning.
2: Good morning.
1: How are you today?
2: I'm good, thank you.
1: Nice. Happy to spend $60 at Perry's IGA if you get this?
2: Of course.
1: All right.
2: Fingers crossed.
1: What do you think it is?
2: I believe it is shaking a packet of pasta. Sounds like it.
1: Yeah. I like those packets of pasta that you buy.
2: So do I. I usually buy those.
1: Yeah, you just cook up a steak or something and put one of those on the side, and it's simple and they taste good. Do you have a favourite?
2: Just penne.
1: Yeah.
2: Nice and simple.
1: Yeah. It's not. It's not shaking a packet of pasta.
2: Oh, bugger.
1: I was trying to think of how I could turn that into a clue, but can't. So, Sarah, try again soon.
2: Thank you. Will do.
1: All right. It does sound like shaking something, doesn't it? I get the feeling we shake a lot of things. The 4RO, Perry's IGA Secret Sound. Thanks to Perry's IGA, Wandle Dean Street and Yeppoon. Back again this afternoon with Luke Cross after 5.
0: You can hear it coming. You know what's on board. And there's Cruising Kelly behind the wheel. The 4RO pickup is back on the streets thanks to the Keppel Bay Sailing Club with fruit and freshly squeezed orange juice from Doblo's. There's Galactic Donuts, the CQ Today and stacks of merchandise. 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
3: 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Reaching out to a tax agent, financial advisor, or even the ATO directly before things start getting messy is the smartest move you can make. There's no shame in asking questions, even ones which you might think are super basic. 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Tax isn't about being perfect. It's about being proactive. So if you need help, get it. It's one of the most grown-up, empowering financial steps you can take.
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0: The talk of Central Queensland, 994RO, Boodle's Big Breakfast. And on a Thursday morning, we check in with the Mayor of the Rockhampton Regional Council, Tony Williams. Tony, good morning.
1: Yeah, good morning, Aaron. Good morning to all your listeners.
0: Do you know what? And many of those listeners have asked me, are you going to ask the Mayor about the Panthers on Thursday? And I said, of course I am. That must have been tough to watch last Sunday.
1: Oh, look, and, I just found that, it was difficult to watch. And having, you can understand why those tackles have been made illegal, and some people don't agree with that. But Panthers lost two players. They lost Smith Kenny early in the year from a hip drop. And he was there for 19 weeks, and it looked like Cleary will be there for 5 to 6 months. So, it's a tackle that they're trying to rule out of the game. So that said, I don't think it was intentional. It is a contact sport. I'm still going to Panthers. We were in the reserve grade on the weekend against the Dolphins.
0: Yes, you are, absolutely. But no, against a team of 12 men, and I mean, everybody's been in this situation where your team's playing 12 men, you think, we've got this. The Knights, though, were very good, weren't they?
1: Oh, that's right. They lifted, and, credit to them, and I hope they go well on Sunday. But, it's a team sport, and when you see one player lift, then it tends to lift the rest of the team. So I think the Panthers were reeling from the Nathan injury, and probably lost a bit of focus there. Which but credit to the Knights, they did lift, and good on them. And hopefully we get through to the next game without too many dramas, and it's a good entertaining game for everyone. But
0: right.
1: We look forward to for next year and what that can bring then.
0: Absolutely. Now, from NRL to the Olympics, and we're not talking rowing, something special is happening today in Rocky.
1: Yeah, look, we've been selected as one of the host cities for the reveal of the Olympic emblem, and started off in Cairns early in the week and then travelled to Townsville yesterday, and Rockhampton's turn today to reveal another piece of the puzzle. Now, that's the first time that the Olympic emblem has been introduced this way, and I think it's fantastic as it runs along. And credit to the LNP and the Christopher Lee government, because of they're making the Olympics a statewide event, and part of that is looking at these types of events, and it's really going to transform our town there. And I can't be more proud than being mayor of a host city for an Olympic Games, and what that's going to mean for our community. I think everyone's just really starting to appreciate what that is actually going to be, being on the world stage as what it's done. Yeah, we've had some negative comments about whether the rowing was coming or wasn't coming, but I think we're over that hump there. And one thing it has done is put Rocky on the radar with everyone anyway there.
0: You're exactly right.
1: Definitely has. Yeah, so let's try and maximise that and look at all the positives now and work together to maximise the event and start to prepare our city for the world stage.
0: I've had a couple of people who called me up to take a guess at what they think the emblem is as it's revealed, and I mean, this is a great idea. It's certainly got people interested. Do you know, or is it a secret to you too?
1: No, I wouldn't have a clue. I'm struggling as well. I'm not a really good puzzle person. I'm like Johnson person there, but depends what comes out today. Might have a bit more of an angle. But if it's a bit like the first two, you got me scratching my head. But anyway, we'll have a look at that. But look, we're really going to start preparing now, because rowing, canoeing, sprints, para canoeing, and para rowing competition on the Fitzroy is just going to, that's a major sport in as part of the Olympics, and what that brings will really be what we need to start to focus on now, the legacy and the benefits that can all have for our region.
0: Very good. Yeah, you're a little bit crackly because you're out and about, but we have got you. Earlier in the week, it was Police Remembrance Day.
1: Yes, look, we had a special council meeting. We couldn't attend the church service, but we all went to the vigil in the evening and laid a wreath, and very moving. And that's a service there where we pay respect to those men and women that have paid the ultimate price by just going to work and doing their job, but they have lost their lives. So it was a lovely service, touching, and one there that even the servicemen and women that are in the force now really appreciate the support and acknowledgement that they do that job. And there's not many jobs where you go to work and you've got that risk hanging over you. So I tip my hat to each and every one of them. And, that was a lovely service.
0: Yeah, very good. And school holidays, I imagine the zoo's pretty busy.
1: Yeah, look, we've had a big couple of weeks with the school holidays, so there's beautiful parks and playgrounds across the region here, and we want families and friends to really enjoy those. So whether it's up at Mount Archer and Yerram Circuit or Kershaw Gardens or heading to the Rockhampton Libraries and the Museum of Art, they're all venues that people can use and they're all free of charge. So we want to maximise the opportunities during the holidays while the kids have gone to find things to do. But there's another family favourite, and little Cassie up there, the baby chimp, she's transferring to Safari Park in South Australia. And this will be the last opportunity for people to have a look at little Cassie. She's in the old enclosure, yep, separated because she didn't reunite with the troop, and unfortunately that's led us to this point where she's going to head off for a new journey with a troop of 12 chimps and continue the development. That's part of that is living in that chimp world. So it should be better suited at that safari park than what we'd be able to provide for her up here. But we tried as hard as we possibly could to reunite, but that just didn't eventuate. We didn't want to see any further injuries or anything like that. So it's an emotional time for the staff and their community. But that said, I'm sure Cassie's going to really enjoy her new home.
0: Yeah, wishing her the best, and it's all part of the chimp revitalisation program. So it's very, very good. I love the meerkats.
1: I do too, and that was a big thing. I'd over the years on council, we said, what other animals can we introduce to the zoo? And firstly, put my hand up and said, meerkats, because I just think they're so, you sit and watch them like the goldfish in a fish tank, you know, it's just something you can watch for hours. So, at that time, they weren't in Australia. But then I think when the Australia Zoo brought them in, I think it allowed them into Queensland or Australia, something about quarantine and that anyway. But thankfully, we're able to get them up here, and they're a real favourite for visitors and locals.
0: Absolutely. Well, have a great day, Mayor. We'll see you in the news holding that emblem piece.
1: Yeah, I'm scratching my head, or I'll have an idea of what it is. No worries. Thanks, Aaron. We'll talk next week.
0: Will do. Bye. Tony Williams, Mayor of the Rockhampton Regional Council on 994RO.
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8: Good morning. Joseph Price with your local news. Investigations are underway after a number of break-ins and stolen cars in Clinton. It's alleged a white Volkswagen Tiguan station wagon and Isuzu trade truck were stolen from an address on Gretel Drive on Sunday night, with the truck later found dumped on Colebrown Avenue Monday morning. Police say offenders unsuccessfully tried to break into a Gretel Drive address also later that morning. Anyone with information or CCTV in the area is urged to come forward. We're being encouraged to take part in simple and quick activities to boost our social and mental well-being. It comes after a new survey found fatigue is causing more than a third of Australians to cancel their social plans, while cost impacts one in five. More than 21,000 locals are living with a mental health condition. Head of Mental Health at TEL, Glenn Baird, says there's a number of things people in regional areas can do.
9: Locals can start with what they already have nearby. It could be just a chat at the shops, at a local sporting event, a footy game, a netball game, volunteering, other community events that might be happening, checking in with a neighbour. You know, those things, just to really bring a sense of belonging and a sense of community, can make a difference.
8: Central Queensland irrigators and businesses seeking additional water to support future growth are being encouraged to help shape the region's water future. Expressions of interest are open across the Boyne River Basin, Calliope River Basin, Fitzroy Basin, and surrounding coastal basin areas until October 31st. The feedback will help identify where demand for new water is located, the level of demand across the region, and which water sources may be suitable to meet those needs. Rockhampton's Tamika Upton has claimed back-to-back Dally M medals just days out from another grand final appearance. It's the third time the 29-year-old's been crowned the best player in the NRLW, a feat no other woman has achieved. Upton says she owes it to her love of the sport.
10: I play footy for fun and I'm constantly learning, so that's what's keeping me in the game at the moment, and that's what's driving me. And another shout out to all the ladies that are pretty much standing up here now, and every single one of those competitors are doing the exact same thing.
8: And the unveiling of the Brisbane 2032 Olympics and Paralympics emblem continues today, with the third piece of the puzzle being revealed in Rockhampton. It'll be done with the help of Olympian Anna Mears and Paralympian Angela Ballard.
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11: Hi, I'm Phoebe Humphrey. A commercial plane travelling from Dubai to Israel has been forced to make an emergency landing after a stabbing in the cockpit. One pilot has been arrested after allegedly stabbing the other and trying to crash the Fly Dubai plane. More than 170 passengers were on board when it was forced to land in Saudi Arabia, including this woman's daughter.
12: He's screaming, help, help, help. The plane started to lose control.
11: The parents of Aussie brothers Jake and Callum Robinson are now waiting on a verdict over their son's murders. The pair were killed along with their American friend while on a surfing trip in Mexico back in 2024. Three men are facing charges, with the trial nearing its end. Australia's new disaster warning system, AusAlert, becomes fully operational today following its July test, and Victorian doctors will walk off the job today. The four-hour statewide stop work will take place across the public hospital system over unsustainable working hours and fatigue being a threat to patient safety.
2: A man's toy shop. 450 grand grease cartridge from $10. 994RO. 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
11: In sport, Nathan Cleary and Tamika Upton have been crowned the best players in the NRL and NRLW. The Panthers star collecting his first Dally M medal from home as he recovers from surgery. A couple of AFL club best and fairest last night, with Bulldogs skipper Marcus Bontempelli claiming a record 7th Charles Sutton medal, while Harry Sheasel won his 3rd for North Melbourne. And the Aussie cricketers have wrapped up the one-day series against South Africa with a win, the tourists winning by 45 runs via the DLS method. That's the latest news and sport.
2: 4RO weather for Rockhampton and Central Queensland. 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
0: We're expecting a partly cloudy day today. Pretty much what we've got. A little bit more cloud around right now than there has been this morning. There's been plenty of blue sky, and expect plenty of blue sky as you head further inland. Winds southeasterly, 15 to 20 k's, turning easterly in the morning, then becoming light in the evening. Don't forget UV index today, 10, which is very high. So slip, slop, slap, seek and slide if you're out and about. 28 the top for Rocky, Yeppoon getting to 24, Gladstone 26 and Billawheela 30. In a lot of cases, those temperatures a degree or so warmer tomorrow, but remaining partly cloudy through to the weekend. Right now, sitting on 19.5 degrees in Rockhampton and Yeppoon. It's 20 now in Gladstone and 20 also in Billawheela.
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0: On this day's coming up, thanks to Move Mobility, we'll also find out about a special day that's not too far away, October 11. But first, let's do this.
2: It's like the argument over whether pineapple goes on a pizza, anchovies or no anchovies. 4ROs, clash of the chords. Thanks to Antonio's Express, pizza for pizza lovers, Musgrave Street.
0: It's the original versus the cover this morning and the song Don't Leave Me This Way. Thelma Houston's disco original up against the pop version from the 80s from the Communards. And it was really interesting because when I went to check in on the votes and do the count, four of the first five votes were for the Communards, and I could feel an upset coming. I thought, it's on here. They were the only four votes that they received. So all of the other votes went to Thelma Houston, who's won 4RO's Clash of the Chords this morning in an original versus the cover battle over Don't Leave Me This Way. We'll get to that in just a sec. First of all, don't forget Antonio's Express, pizza, pasta, ribs and more in Musgrave Street. Just by voting this morning, you've got yourself in the running for the pizza prize, which we'll draw tomorrow afternoon, which great time to win it. Just in time for the NRL Grand Final this weekend. So make sure you vote tomorrow morning. One last chance to get yourself in the running for the pizza prize at Antonio's to choose from over 40 varieties of pizzas, the pastas with the fresh sauces made in store, the new recipe ribs, the chicken wings and so much more. At Antonio's Express, it's 994RO, winner of 4RO's Clash of the Chords, Thelma Houston.

0: The talk of Central Queensland, 994 RO, Thelma Houston, Don't Leave Me This Way, winning out over the cover by the Communards in 4RO's Clash of the Chords, thanks to Antonio's Express this morning. Got on this day coming up not too far away, looking back on the 1st of October, and it is the 1st of October, into a new month, busy month too, of course, as we head towards Christmas, but also one to remember, coming up in the early part of October is Queensland Mental Health Week. And during that week, there's a really important walk that happens down the coast. It is the fifth annual Walk for Wellbeing. To tell us about it, Chanel from the Wellbeing Hub on the Capricorn Coast. Hello, Chanel.
1: Hello, Aaron.
0: Hey, can you believe it's 5 years?
1: No, I can't actually. You know what they say when they say blink and you miss it, but 5 years is incredible.
0: Take us back 5 years ago. Why did you want to do this?
1: When I first started, it started with the idea of a community walk for connection for mental health. And the Livingston Shire Council had not long finished the pathway that connected us from Farnborough Beach all the way through to Kemp. And I'm like, wouldn't it be amazing to do something like that? And that's kind of where it all began. And here we are, 5 years later.
0: What do you think people have taken out of this walk year after year?
1: I feel like we have a lot of people returning. I think we've got over half of our registered walkers now are returning walkers. And it's just the morning that brings connection, community. It's a sense of belonging. And just taking that time out to do something for yourself, like enjoy the scenery along the way without rushing, because that's one of the big things behind the event. The point's not to be the quickest or the first or the fastest. It's take your time, enjoy. And that's why we've set the event up the way we have, with the breaks along the way. So start off at Farnborough Beach, head down to Ross Creek, and we'll have the water station set up there, and then continue on to Lammermoor Beach, where we've got the snack break station. So this year the QCWA Seasiders are manning that for us. And then the final stretch down Statue Bay into Kemp Beach, where we finish off with a barbecue, which is being cooked by Fathers of Sons this year for us. So it's just, yeah, it's just a morning of enjoying what we have right here on our doorstep.
0: Chanel, there would be few lesser, better walks in the country, would there? That's just, the scenery is beautiful, the setup is terrific. And as you said, you just get to take your time and connect with people.
1: That's absolutely right. We are so fortunate here, and I think sometimes we take that for granted. Like, we're busy, life is busy, we jump in our car and we're going from A to B, but when you actually slow down and walk that path, it's amazing the little things that you see along the way that you're like, oh, I didn't realise that was there, or just the special moments of the glimpses of the ocean along the way and things like that. So it really, we really are blessed and fortunate to have this infrastructure here for us to be able to utilise.
0: You are so calming to talk to, Chanel. Do people tell you that?
1: They do.
0: I feel relaxed having this conversation.
1: Amazing.
0: The fifth annual Walk for Wellbeing happens, as we said, during Queensland Mental Health Week, Sunday 11th of October, but you want people to register?
1: Yes, registrations are still open. We'll keep them open right until the walk morning. I believe our event is actually on your radio website.
0: Yep.
1: So all the details are there. Registrations are open, or check out our Facebook page. The details are there. We're posting continuously about what's happening with the walk. The exciting thing this week is we have the T-shirts have arrived for those who'd registered earlier with the T-shirt for this year. So we've got a couple of collection days coming up and things like that. We do have some older stock T-shirts there for anyone who does want to walk with a T-shirt, but we do have the option just to come and join us for the walk and enjoy the connection and the community experience along the way.
0: Chanel, well done. Congratulations for setting this up. 11th of October, the walk starts at 6:30, Farnborough Beach along to Kemp Beach. Full and half walk options are available. Thewellbeinghub.com.au for more details. Chanel, enjoy the morning.
1: We shall. Thanks so much, Aaron, and thank you for your continued support.
0: Always a pleasure. Good to talk to you, and we'll have another chat as we get a little bit closer. Once again, thewellbeinghub.com.au. On This Day's Next, thanks to Move Mobility on 4RO.
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0: Hi, lots to get through on October 1st, the day when Sanitarium Weet-Bix went on sale for the first time. It was in 1928. Here's an interesting bit of trivia. The first Little Golden Book was published in 1942. That first book was The Pokey Little Puppy.
8: The five little puppies dug a hole under the fence and went for a walk in the wide, wide world.
0: It's a day of firsts. Australia's first Holden rolled off the assembly line on October 1st, 1948.
9: The first car has reached the end of the production line and an Australian car is born.
0: Timely, Holden legend Peter Brock won his first Bathurst on this day in 1972.
10: As long as the Purple Falcon doesn't pass him, he's got the 500.
0: The compact disc was launched simultaneously by Philips and Sony in 1982.
11: We'll make all conventional disc and cassette systems obsolete, and it's called the compact disc.
0: And the hit Australian animated TV series Bluey premiered on the ABC in 2018.
12: Bluey!
0: Special birthday at the top of today's list, Dame Julie Andrews is 91. Singer and actress made her big screen debut in 1964 in Mary Poppins, for which she won an Academy Award.
13: Yes, I think it will be quite suitable.
0: Australian swimming legend Lorraine Crapp turns 88.
14: Lorraine Crapp's style is so relaxed and graceful that it almost hides the strength of movement that made her a world champion.
0: Dutch violinist, composer and conductor Andre Rieu is 77 today. AFL's greatest of all time, Gary Ablett Sr.'s 65.
5: Yes, the great man. Left foot snap.
0: Comedian and actor Zach Galifianakis turns 57, starred in the Hangover movies.
12: There were two of us in the wolf pack. I was alone first in the pack.
0: Triple Olympian Melinda Gainsford-Taylor is 55.
15: Gainsford-Taylor strong after a slowish start, having a great run.
0: There's more AFL greats, Michael Long, Justin Westhoff, and Lions triple premiership winner Justin Lepich. He's 51.
15: Lepich back there.
0: Finally, remembering a true legend of the big screen. Walter Matthau was born on this day in 1920, died aged 79 in 2000.
16: Last night I found you in the kitchen, washing the floor, shaking your head and moaning, footprints, footprints.
0: Yeah, one of my favourites. Remembering Walter Matthau on October 1st.
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0: 94 RO, Boodle's Big Breakfast, just about to wrap it up for me. Got the latest news, sport and weather on the way. Then Gary Hargreaves after 9, thanks to Bolsover Dental. And from 3 o'clock this afternoon, Luke Cross, thanks to Spencey's Barbershop and Malcolm McLaren in between here on 4RO, taking you across your workday. Now, tomorrow morning, I'm excited by this, Robin from Cocoa Brew is going to join us in the studio on a special grand final edition of the Boodle's Big Breakfast. 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
2: Good morning. Joseph Price with your local news. The case against a man that allegedly raped and tried to drown a woman in Rockhampton has moved forward. Michael Charles Clark is charged with three counts of rape and one of attempted murder following an alleged attack at the Yeppin Lagoon on January 25th. Police allege the 27-year-old repeatedly raped the victim before trying to drown her in the nearby lagoon. There's been a delay in the case due to a backlog of sexual assault kit results. Clark's defence is also waiting on material from the NDIS and a Victorian mental health provider, with the case adjourned to November 25th. Fatigue and cost have been revealed as the top reason Aussies cancel their social plans, and experts say it's impacting relationships and mental health. More than 21,000 locals are living with a mental health condition, despite many placing a high value on personal connection. New research found people are more likely to follow through with their plans if they're close to home and convenient. Head of mental health at Tell, Glenn Baird, says social connection is the best way to look after our mental health.
3: 70% of Australians are doing something or doing things to support their mental health, supporting their mental well-being. Now, that could be exercise, it could be volunteering, it could be mindfulness or gratitude and so on. But the opportunity really is to think about social connection as a habit for our mental state.
2: Tamika Upton has claimed her third Dally M medal for the best player in the NRLW. The Central Queenslander was awarded the honour last night, just days out from the grand final, where she will play fullback for the Brisbane Broncos. She says it's great to see how the women's game has developed, and she's grateful for what she's been able to achieve in the sport.
4: I still remember when I was 7-year-old playing for the Blackwater Crushers. I actually thought I was going to play NRL. There was no NRLW, so to be up here standing here now, doing what I do, preparing for a grand final on the weekend with some of my best mates. It's pretty surreal, to be honest. And yeah, I'm pretty lost for words right now.
2: And the third piece of the Brisbane 2032 Olympic and Paralympic emblem will be unveiled in Rockhampton this morning. It'll be done with the help of Olympian Anna Mears and Paralympian Angela Ballard.
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5: Hi, I'm Phoebe Humphrey. Aussie shoppers can kiss goodbye to card surcharges from today. The Reserve Bank has banned businesses from adding the extra fees on top of the cost price when you pay with a credit or debit card. Canstar's Sally Tindall says it's a win for customers in a cost of living crunch.
6: The estimates from the RBA show that we are collectively shelling out about $1.6 billion a year in surcharges. That's an estimated $80 per card-paying adult.
5: A commercial plane has been forced to make an emergency landing in Saudi Arabia after one pilot allegedly stabbed the other. More than 170 passengers were on board the flight from Dubai to Tel Aviv when it issued a distress signal 2 hours into its journey. Passengers stepped in to help while a pilot has been taken into custody. And experts warn the Australian property market could see falls of up to 15% in the coming months. The latest Cotality data reveals national house prices have dropped for a sixth straight month, down 1.1% in September.
1: Timber. 4RO Sport. 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
5: In sport, the Aussie cricketers have denied South Africa a clean sweep of their one-day series, winning the third and final match by 45 runs. Australia posted a total of 322 batting first, with the Proteas 4 for 145 when rain interrupted the match. The covers never came off, giving the tourists the win.
7: Yeah, obviously very pleased. Would have been nice to have had a full game. The weather gods had something to say about that.
5: Aussie skipper Mitch Marsh there on Fox. And Penrith's Nathan Cleary has taken home his first Dally M medal after winning the NRL's Best and Fairest. That's the latest news and sport.
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13: Partly cloudy and a top of 28 degrees today for Rockhampton. Remaining partly cloudy over the next couple of days and tops of 29. Yeppoon getting to 24 today, Gladstone 26 and Billawilla reaching 30 degrees. Currently sitting on 21 in Rocky, also 21 in Yeppoon and Billawilla. Gladstone leading the way on 23.
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1: On 4BC in Brisbane and southeast Queensland, 4RO in Rockhampton and central Queensland and around the rest of our great state, on the Resonate Network. Coming up a bit later on in the program, the Mayor of Logan. It is the centre of economic and employment growth in Queensland, Logan. Everything travels through Logan. It really does. Anyway, the Mayor's going to join us to explain how a major council shake-up next Tuesday could wipe out more than half of the flagged properties off Logan's flood maps. There's been a real pressure, obviously, on Logan to develop the place. Where do the waters go? How do the waters now go somewhere else? The changing topography. Anyway, they've updated the flood maps. The mayor will give us an update on the amazing work they've been doing, including cleaning out creeks. Hello, Lord Mayor of Brisbane. Where are you? With demand for community services at an all-time high, we're going to sit down with Queensland Gives. This is an amazing organisation, been going for 30 years thereabouts, and Life Unleashed to discuss an historic $8 million grant rollout that is transforming local charities. And we'll meet with an incredible special service dog named Quentin. No, is Quentin going to speak? A dog will talk. Isn't that burying the lead? A dog is going to talk to us this morning. Mm-hmm. Bark is worse, I hope. And instead of a quiet cake for his 95th birthday, Queensland trailblazer Errol Compton, he's heading off to the Red Centre. And someone told him to take a hike. So he is. An 11-kilometre walk around Uluru. Can't go on it. Going to go around it. He's going to try and raise $100,000 for charity on Monday. We'll tell you all about that. Plus, we'll have a double pass to see Anastasia the Musical to give away. Keep your ears open for this. That will be the cue to call a bit later on. Anastasia the Musical must close October 18. You can book now at anastasiathemusical.com.au. Chloe will keep us up to date on the hour with the news. Chris has the traffic, 133-882, thanks to Watch Smoke Alarms, or 0499-880-882 for texts and mornings at 4bc.com.au. And look, we are on all the social media. We're very social here. Not socialists, just very social. TikTok, Facebook, Instagram, X, we're here. 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
2: 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And now, Gary Hargrave comments.
1: I've been thinking how lucky the pioneers of European settlement in Australia, how lucky they were to do what they did without the kind of bureaucratic malarkey that we have to suffer today. I mean, could you imagine the heroic era of Australian exploration rewritten through the pristine, risk-averse terms and lens of the 21st century Australian governance? Think about this. Before a single boot could actually touch grass, people like Human Hovel, well, they would have undoubtedly been required to complete a mandatory 40-hour online module on working alone in remote environments. And how fortunate we were, the foundational discoveries of the continent took place when men and women could actually just simply walk outside, look at the land and say, you know what, I'm going there, over that hill. What's over there? Let's get on with it. In fact, even the legendary crossing of the Blue Mountains in 1813. Are they still teaching that at school? The crossing over the Blue Mountains was the big change, wasn't it? The crossing over the mountains, it would have ended not at the sweeping plains, the fertile plains west of the Great Divide, but It probably would have ended at the dusty foyer of some level 14 Sydney government office building, waiting for some senior planning officer to review their environmental impact statement. So Blaxland, Wentworth and Lawson, they would have faced an insurmountable wall of regulatory compliance before they ever reached the Three Sisters. I mean, one could only picture Lawson attempting to submit a bushfire management overlay assessment while Wentworth was politely informed his proposed ridge-top route would intersect with a high-priority biodiversity corridor requiring a 3-year baseline flora study. And naturally, the expedition would have indefinitely been delayed pending an Aboriginal cultural heritage assessment, a slope stability risk audit, an urgent consultation with the Department of Climate Change regarding the carbon footprint of their pack horses. I mean, admittedly, as ludicrous as that all sounds, I can concede the potential upside from some of our modern nanny state approaches. For instance, had Burke and Wills been subjected to today's rigorous workplace health and safety protocols, they wouldn't have perished at Cooper's Creek. And a designated on-site safety officer would have been there to immediately issue a prohibition notice on the entire expedition due to inadequate hydration strategies, insufficient satellite communication backups, and a glaring lack of high-visibility clothing. Similarly, Ludwig Leichhardt, his fateful 1848 trek north to south, well, across the interior, it would have been nipped in the bud at the Darling Downs border post. It would have been shut down by a biosecurity audit over uninspected bullock feed. I mean, both expeditions, they would have been saved from tragic ends by the simple expedient of never being permitted to actually leave the outskirts of Melbourne or Brisbane or Sydney. You can feel it. Instead, they would have joined the long list of modern innovators and discoverers whose ambitions are quietly suffocated under mountains of triplicated paperwork and forms and fees. Today, the true innovation is not limited by the bounds of human courage or scientific imagination, but by the sheer volume of compliance frameworks, national guidelines, risk mitigation strategies designed to ensure nothing remotely unpredictable ever happens. It never does. And then I thought, well, how lucky it was that our vast reserves of coal and gold and iron ore and oil, they were stumbled upon well before the invention of multi-tiered overlapping bureaucratic jurisdictions. I mean, he's no relation, but had Edward Hargreaves, discovered gold. If he discovered gold today, where was that, Ophir, around Bathurst? If he discovered gold today, Hargreaves would not have been hailed as a visionary catalyst for national wealth. He'd be served with an immediate cease and desist for unpermitted alluvial dredging, hit with a hefty administrative fine for uncontained sediment runoff, in order to conduct an aquatic habitat rehabilitation program. You know, he would have been. So the historic gold rushes, which built our major cities everywhere, their stone buildings was where there was gold first, each of those would have been bogged down in court appeals before a single pan was ever dipped into a creek. So the rich agricultural heartlands now feeding our nation like the Darling Downs, well, they'd most likely still sit completely untouched under modern legal frameworks. I mean, let's face it, under today's lawmaking regime, opening up, you know, such vast ecosystems would require navigating a labyrinth of United Nations inspired environmental protection frameworks. There would have been international biodiversity treaties, cross-jurisdictional water catchment triggers. And so the squatters, the early settlers, they wouldn't be clearing land. They wouldn't be sowing crops. They'd be sitting in mandatory mediation sessions, waiting for international advisory panels to finalise decade-long sustainability assessments on native grassland clearing. So the pioneers of this country, the ones who cleared the bush, took the risk, built the pastoral industries, uncovered the mineral wealth, which is funding our current comfortable standard of living, they would not just simply struggle today. They just would not have even been allowed to start. I just think we've created this society terrified of risk, obsessed with process, over progress to start. I just think we've created this society terrified of risk, obsessed with process over progress, and a sort of bold spirit which unlocks

0: surcharge disappearing as a cover for increasing prices, not to cover bank costs, but just to actually cover the costs of staying in businesses. Expect rises of between 5 and 10% on anything and everything you buy. This is all because government created the need for the surcharge in the first place. A government decided, can't trust the banks, can't trust the customers, can't trust credit card users, people are going to money launder. So banks have to ring up customers and ask them and demand them to actually verify who they are. And that's a cost to everybody and everything we buy. I don't know what the pioneers would make of Australia right now. Captain Cook might actually sail straight past. Keen to know what you think. 1-3-882 here at 4BC. Thanks to Watch Smoke Alarms, 19 past 9.
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0: At 22 past nine, I mean, the current fools in charge of the asylum called Parliament House in Canberra, they're crowing about the end of surcharge on credit cards, and yet today the price of fuel's gone up, the price of sandwiches, things you buy, and I don't want to out the business, but I was pretty shocked this morning, really. A 10% increase in a price, just 10% increase. Surcharge is gone, price has gone up. I reckon it is a cover for a lot of businesses who are doing it tough. And government keeps bringing in new forms, fees, regulations and rules, some of them starting today. So the government, the federal government, the Albanese government can crow what they like about surcharges coming off credit cards transactions. And

0: be a good bloke. No, we're not. No, you're not. The problem is you caused the surcharge to be there in the first place because of your rules and regs that you've updated and changed, forcing the banking sector to actually create a lot of extra work for a lot of small businesses. The costs were passed on no matter what. It was at least disclosed through the credit card surcharge. If you paid cash, you paid less. Now there's no advantage in paying cash, it seems. I just think we have to call this stuff out. There's not enough people in the media doing it. We want to do it here on this program. I know Jason Matthews does every day. Roland reckons Jason can't be the leader of the opposition anymore. He wants me to be the leader of the opposition. I don't see life through the prism of a political party as I once might have. I'm seeing life as an Australian who has watched my country decline, and I lament it. I genuinely lament it. I don't want to talk the place down. I want to talk the place up. I think we can fix this, but the conversation's got to start here. Graham's at Lowood, and Graham, you kind of got my whimsy and my business about the explorers if they pushed out now. Could you imagine the forms and fees they have to pay?
1: I did, Gary, and it was an excellent expose of our past history versus current history. And one of the things I'd like you to maybe consider is looking at the environmental issues. So, for example, in early 1800s, we had massive floods in the Hawkesbury Nepean. In the 1830s, 1850s, we had more floods. We had a massive depression and drought in the 1840s. We had massive bushfires that, and all of these, I use the word massive because all of them were louder, bigger, longer, and in many cases more disastrous than what is called disastrous today.
0: Yeah, unprecedented, they keep saying. They keep saying it's unprecedented. Just because you've never seen it before doesn't make it unprecedented.
1: And, you know, right up to the Federation Depression in the late 1900s. Yep. And we've been mining coal since, I'll round it off at 1800. It started a bit before that, but yep. Seriously mining coal in the Hunter, where that industry has grown massively, and the first vineyards were up that way, farming agriculture, and now in modern times, a power station's been operating there for how many decades, and yet the place is thriving. National parks, tourism, wineries, even Malcolm Turnbull owned multi-million dollar properties up there. So keep up the good work, Gary. It's a great educational expose.
0: Well, thank you. I hope it's also entertaining as well. That's Graham and Lowood. I mean, it's interesting. I came across a gem which I never had seen before, a letter from my great-great-grandmother. And she died in the late 1920s, and she was writing to her daughter. And in that letter, she actually talked about how her husband, my great-great-grandfather, had been, as a young bloke, on a selected bit of land in Moggill. That was the land they were allocated. It was Moggill, New South Wales, when they were given that granted land. And he had to abandon it in the 1880s because of drought. Drought. I thought it was the flood. Now we find out it was drought. Drought made dairying in Moggill different and difficult. And, of course, in the early 1880s, we had the floods in Brisbane. So these things are true. What Graham's saying is right. Look, it's not about me being a teacher or anything like that. I'm just raising stuff that I find interesting because I like a little bit of whimsy. Jason at Greenslope says, Gary, nail it again. Words of wisdom. They were pure gold. Is it gold? We'll have to get a form to check that out. We'll have to get it assayed by somebody. Suspected gold. Anyway, keep up the good work. Thank you. That was very good. Clinton said, I was in a safety training course a few weeks ago, and I can really see why costs for building and construction are so high. The over-the-top safety is ridiculous. Why common sense is a thing of the past. Look at the pictures of them building the Riverside Expressway and the Southeast Freeway. Blokes, and they were blokes. All they had on was a fairly tight pair of stubbies, hardly a hard hat. Does this make it right? I don't know. There was no shirt on. There's no sun safety. There was none of this. Does it make it right? No. People were hurt and killed on work sites, always have been. I want people to be in a safe work environment, but there is a bit of an overdoing of this. I think that's right. I think that is right. Patrick said, I can remember my old school teacher, Mr. Highland, he said, we're going to outsmart ourselves with stupidity and laziness. Isn't that sad? Mr. Highland might have been ahead of his time. Might have been ahead of his time. Chicks at Ripley. Hey, Chick, good to talk to you this morning.
2: Hello, Gary. Hello. Yeah, I agree with what you're saying very much.
0: Well, look, I just think it's important just to say, look, we've got to have a bit of common sense, but some of the forms and fees on the suspicion of you doing something dumb just seems crazy to me.
2: Exactly. Well, that surcharge business, we know of some people with a unit at Noosa, and they had a letter the other day to say that they're putting the charge up per night, $10, to cover the surcharge disappearing. And, you know, so that means, as you said, even the people who pay cash have to wear the extra $10 per night just to cover the surcharge.
0: Yeah. No, I think it's a cover now for prices to go up, and I think it's just a point we just got to keep calling out because it is something you're going to see it. You're going to see it everywhere you go from today on. Yeah. Prices have bumped up.
2: It'll sneak up, yes.
0: Yep. Bumped up yet again. You went out to the show the other night, I understand.
2: Oh, we went last night. It was so good. We saw Pride and Prejudice, sort of, and I couldn't recommend it thoroughly enough. When it first started, I thought, oh, is my husband going to enjoy this? And he did. He really did. He keeps raving about it. It was, as I said in my text to you, it was slick. The girls, it was five ladies, and they just did everything. They did all the set changes and it was just seamless. It was so good. Very good.
0: Excellent. Glad you and your husband enjoyed it. And even if he didn't, it sounded like you told him he should. And then he's adopted your view, which is pretty wise.
2: He loved it. He was very impressed. And it was a good show.
0: Excellent. Well, good to know. Good on you, Chick. You have a great rest of the day. That's Chick at Ripley. She won from us tickets to Pride and Prejudice, sort of. Absolutely enjoyed it. Wilder said, Gary, you say the price has gone up 10% of the place you went this morning. You didn't want to out it. Well, imagine if you bought three or four things. You'd be paying twice the surcharge, four times, and that's really saving us money. Yeah, the Labor government in Australia is a dithering bunch of fools. That's a bit tough on fools. They have no business acumen, no idea. No, it's all about spin. And I just think the anger is just going to continue to grow because people are going to notice the price of everything creeping up. Bit of fuel's gone up. Everybody's saying, oh, you know, all this talk about credit card surcharge, I can get away with bumping up the price today. Market forces, don't buy it if you don't need it. That's the only way you're going to be able to drive this debate. Go and tell them, say, mate, you got too expensive, not buying it anymore. The $7.30 thing, I'm not buying again. That's how I've got to. That's where I've got to. And this is government interaction, government interference, government saying, well, we'll fix it by government, we'll fix it for you. You can fix it for you. Just don't buy it, which is sad for small business, but not so bad for big business. Well, so far. Inflation is on the march. 133-882, thanks to Watch Smoke Alarms. Coming up, we'll talk to the mayor of Logan. They've got some new flood mapping plans. How does it affect you? How does it affect anybody? We'll find out in a moment, 28 minutes to 10.
3: 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And there's the one we spin each morning on 4RO, thanks to Harvey Norman Electrical and Computers. 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
5: 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I've been a CQ boy now for all of my 58 years, and I always say if you're looking to sell or buy, I like to make it a stress-free process. 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
0: There's been a lot of inquiries into banking. Somebody does something wrong in the banking sector, there's always a parliamentary inquiry. They come up with a bunch of recommendations, new legislation is introduced, and that means new bureaucracy to oversight it. Banks are told you've got to find out and know who your customers are. Go and harass everybody every couple of years to verify they really are people. That they're not just simply having a bank account to launder money through. The cost of stopping your business and completing all the information is part of the cost of business. Yes, I guess you can probably claim some of it off your tax, but it's got to come out of your cash flow. And then the credit card surcharge was brought in purely as a result of all the additional burdens that were placed on the banking sector by government to actually prove who the credit card holders were. To try and get a credit card today is not as easy as it once was, because a couple of things have gone wrong and a couple of people have done the wrong thing. Everybody is now paying the big ticket price. Everybody is paying the big ticket price. Government then says, we're going to be good blokes. We're going to force them to take that surcharge off. The surcharge was a disclosure to you that using a card meant that you paid a couple of cents in the dollar extra, or a cent or whatever extra in the dollar. So they take the surcharge off. Where's the money going to come from? There's no magical money tree waiting out there. So, of course, people increase their prices, but I think they're now using the drop of the surcharge from today as cover for increasing prices for a whole bunch of other things. Increase in rates and increase in insurance, increase in stamp duty, increase in payroll tax, increase in the fact that you've got to pay superannuation now when the pay is made, not on a quarterly basis for many businesses. It stuffs up their cash flow. And then they think mortgage holders, well, you're just total idiots. That's David at Fernie Hills view. And I think there's something in all of that. Something in all of that. It's a big topic. And we'll talk to the Mayor of Logan in just a moment. But meanwhile, the State Treasurer, David Janetsky, I think he's made an absolute ass of himself. He's gone to the National Press Club yesterday, and he's officially drawn a line in the sand, which is filled with nuclear material, by the way. All sand has radioactive material in it. And David Janetsky said, "I am from Queensland. My name is David. And I don't care what the feds are saying. We are not going to have nuclear power across Queensland."
11: Back to Marcus's question on nuclear energy. I know you said you deal with what's in front of you, but there is a world in which small modular reactors do become reality in the next 3 to 5 years. There is a belief that they might be needed to power data centres. If that's required, and if Queensland wants to be on the forefront of this boom, is that something you'd be open to considering?
12: No, our plan's the energy roadmap. Coal for longer, more gas and private sector investment into renewables. That's what lies in front of us, and that's... I've got to deal in the reality of what lies in front of us, and that's it, and that's the energy roadmap.
0: I will now interpret that. No, we're just following Labor's plan. We're not giving you a fresh start. We're giving you the same old stuff, but with blue livery. David Janetsky squibbed it yesterday. I actually think the Premier should be having a fight on two fronts with the Prime Minister. One is, Prime Minister, allow market forces to dictate what the energy supply generating is. So I want you to remove the moratorium against nuclear power in Australia. I want you to remove the moratorium against more than three mines in Australia. So that if people want to dig nuclear material out of the ground and export it, we could make hundreds of billions of dollars for Queensland. The Federal Coalition is saying that. And David Janetsky says, no, we're just going to follow Labor's plans. That's what David Janetsky said yesterday. This, you can't have a fresh start when you've got the same old rhetoric. Anyway, he's talking about data centres on the Western Downs. No plans for water. He's talking about the Brigalow gas plant near Chinchilla. It's set to power 150,000 homes by 2029. Everything's always by, no child to live in poverty by the year 1990 kind of stuff updated for the 21st century. So it means the federal opposition's in one direction, the common sense direction, and the Christopherley government are following Labor's direction. Just hang that out there. DJ, I'd love you to come on the program, mate. Can I call you DJ? David Janetsky, Can you come on the program and let's have a sort of an arm wrestle, a philosophical arm wrestle. I know you're used to playing in the cult of the LNP, where everybody agrees with whatever the dear leader says, and I'm talking about party presidents and the hierarchy and people like that. But proper debate gets better policy. I don't get why you have decided line is drawn in the sand, and the sand is radioactive, by the way, David. This is a crazy thing. You'd have been better off not going to the National Press Club yesterday. I wouldn't be talking about it today if you'd stayed at home. If you live in the great city of Logan, you'll remember the massive community response to the draft Logan plan last year. Council was, I was going to say flooded, inundated, but there were 4,000 submissions, mostly from residents worried about local flood maps. The council has listened, and they have. They've ordered an independent review. Tuesday of next week, a special council meeting is going to look at some of the massive wins for local property owners. Taking them out of the water, according to the maps. This is good. We're talking about a major policy overhaul. It's expected to slash the number of properties actually sitting in the official flood mapping overlay by more than half. 56.8%, in fact, to be exact. The Mayor of Logan, he's not afraid. John Raven, he joins me. Good to talk to you, Mr. Mayor.
13: G'day, Gary. Great to talk to you, mate.
0: This is a massive shift. I mean, if you're going to end up with a whole lot of extra properties now no longer flagged as flood prone, obviously there's a bit of work been going on.
13: Yeah, so back in June, we made a decision to take six policy positions that we wanted to adjust. And the biggest one was returning back to having our planning scheme rely on the 1 in 100 annual chance of flooding, or the 1% chance to flood each year, which is what's always been used in Logan historically and is the most common way of thinking in Queensland around where it's safe to build houses and other structures. So, yeah, that means we're removing over 25,000 properties from the floodplain, Gary, which is fantastic for people. But even for people who are still in like the high risk areas that are close to the river, we're making it easier for them to be able to use their property. So we're allowing them to build open structures like carports, gazebos, things like that, and also allowing them to extend their home. And make sure that it's very, very clear that if your home is damaged by fire or it just gets to end of life and it needs to be rebuilt, you can still do that even if you're in those high-risk areas because you've got existing land use rights and we've got no intention of taking those away.
0: And, of course, this impacts on the profile from an insurance point of view. If you're going to deal with the removal of the probable maximum flood, all of these things that are on the standard overlay maps, these things cause real headaches for locals.
13: Yeah, that's right. And when we put this out to the public during the Logan Plan, we got a consultation. We got over 4,000 submissions. 90% of them were about flooding. But when they were initially brought in, it happened back in 2017, the state government changed state planning policy to say they wanted us to use this new risk-based approach that went all the way to the PMF. And I've been digging, Gary. I've been digging for a long time to try and find where we were told we had to do that because the community's been saying, where did this all begin? And, Gary, it began at one of my favourite times in Logan's history when we were in administration. There was no councillors. There was no elected representatives in. And we found the letter that the state government that sent to us saying, no, you can't just keep using 1%. You must go all the way to the PMF. Yeah. So that's where that all began back in 2019. And we've been working our way back from that ever since to try and get back to this common sense place where we know we have floods in Logan. We have two big rivers. They interact differently and every flood is unique. And our community is very resilient, but they don't need to be alarmed by us putting a 1 in 10 million annual chance of flooding into an overlay, which insurance companies then use incorrectly to overcharge people.
0: But this is the sort of bureaucratic nonsense, not you, but the sort of thing you're talking about from the administration period, this PMS, this probable maximum flood. I mean, Noah built an ark. They're trying to find it now somewhere near the Iranian-Turkish border right now. They're DNA testing it or carbon dating it, whatever. I mean, built off the fact that God sent a message, I'm going to send a flood. Everyone laughed at him. But this is a sort of bureaucratic kind of Noah moment. They say, oh, there could be a flood there, you know. It could be a probable maximum flood to here. This impacts on real people's lives.
13: It does. And when we got the independent review, because the community said loud and clear, we just don't believe this flood could be real. It's just so ridiculously big. People would say all of Queensland would be covered in flood water if my property was impacted by flood. So when we got the independent review, I was very clear and based on what the community told us, we said, we want to hear if the PMF is real and if it's practical to use it in planning. And they came back emphatically and said, no, it is not practical. It is a mathematical probability, like a 1 in 10 million chance of flooding each year is so, so tiny. They said, all it does is cause alarm and can be misused. And so they said the flood mapping itself was sound. They said, overall, you've done the right thing, but there's some recommendations where we think you could make it more practical. And make it so that people, it's easier to understand and it's more useful to people day to day. And so we've taken those recommendations, we've implemented them here. And what happens on Tuesday, Gary, is that all the work that's been done between June and now has been put into maps that we can actually see. So when we were first asked to vote on the flood mapping, we weren't shown what the final product would look like. We were told, no, we haven't done the modelling yet, but we've got to follow these rules because the state's told us to. So you're just going to have to vote for it without seeing it. On Tuesday, councillors will be able to see what the changes look like before they vote to send it to the state for approval, which is just such a difference between what happened when we first implemented it and now. And I said to the team, councillors and the community need to see what these changes look like before we send them to the state for approval. You can't just blindly approve something and hope for the best. You've got to do it properly, and that's what we're doing on Tuesday.
0: John Raven, you're doing a good job. I hope that doesn't kill your political career, me saying good things about you, because you're actually asking the common sense practical questions. I know there are parts of Logan where, yes, you've got the two rivers, Logan and Albert, two big rivers that do some big damage when the water's up, and nothing's damming that, well, nothing major damming that. But it's the creek-based floodings that are quite huge and unpredictable, stormwater drains in the local creeks. You get floods in between Kingston and Marsden, for instance, that come up pretty quickly on a couple of roads. So, and I know you've been doing a bit of work trying to clean some of those creeks out to get some predictability about where the water will go and if they're going to go there. If the water's going to go there, it's going to go there quickly and go away. Is that the sort of work that's also part of this?
13: It is. So one of the things we found when we were doing the town hall meetings, I said to people, so you want us to fix the flood maps, understand what else can we do? And people said, we want you to do better maintenance of drains and creeks. They wanted us to do more detailed mapping of it as well, because they think that we could do a better job of defining when something changes from overland flow into actually being a creek. So we've done both. With this year through the budget, we've put $3 million into improved drain and creek maintenance across the city. So because they said very clearly to me, we will pay higher rates to see this work done because it's that important. Fortunately, it didn't cost very much to get it done, and we're rolling it out. We'll keep that happening. And now, because we've had a bit of a dry spell, it's actually a great opportunity to be able to get in and clean them out, because we have access to parts of the waterway we don't normally get access to. But the big one too is just being able to say to people, hey, when you've got less than 300 mil of water sheeting across the road, you're legally allowed to drive through that. But in our old flood maps, it said that you couldn't build something there because that was considered flooding. So we've changed that completely. So if it's legal to drive through, we don't class it as flooding anymore. We class it as overland flow. We still measure it so we know where it is. So if you're going to build a shed or you're going to build a house, you just lift it above that 300 mil so the floorboards don't get impacted. But we don't stop you from building anything. We just make sure you lift it up above that height. And that way people can still get access to their properties. They can still build what they want, and it means that they're not having all of their land use rights taken away because a bureaucrat somewhere on George Street said, no, we're gonna go too far.
0: Yeah, good on you, John Raven. Practical common sense stuff from the Logan Mayor. Appreciate that. Look forward to feedback further from people around Logan. Obviously, more tarmac, more tile, more water gets overland flow. I get it. And as Matt at Castledine said, if only Noah had written to government and said, can I pay more taxes, there'll be no floods. The Bible would be rewritten. It's 11 to 10.
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0: At 7 to 10, look, we're having first world problem complaints this morning about the surcharge, but as Kerry says, I got friends out west, their cattle are dying now because of drought. I watched cattle that were emaciated, skin and bones, grazing, trying to get some. There's no fattening. There's nothing there. There is a drought that's occurring even as close as the Darling Downs. Heaven knows it's got to be in other places as well. And we in the city should be concerned about it. We should be, because the price of everything will go up, as well as just the sheer tragedy for those who have been grazing, trying to grow food on our behalf. Our thoughts are with you. Kevin's at Wellington Point, mate. You've got a big question, I think, Kevin.
1: Yeah, I've got a couple.
0: Go for it.
1: The first one is I went to the bank this morning to get some cash out, and it was a no-card transaction, so I couldn't put my card and put my PIN in and get what I wanted.
0: Oh, Lord.
1: It was a 6 or 8 digit number you had to put in. Knew nothing about it. So that's, some people might get caught there. Secondly, my wife goes shopping, she takes cash, and we're both pensioners, so, you know, it's an easier way of dealing with it. But if they're hiking the prices on individual items and she pays cash, is she then subject to the same penalty? And secondly, when we used to pay that surcharge, it was on the total shop. So where do we sit with that now?
0: Yeah, they're all good questions, but I think the total shop bill was then surcharged if you put it on a debit card or a credit card. It was pretty simple. When you're using cash, well, there were a lot of retailers saying, I don't want cash because cash is awkward. They've got to pack it up and take it to the bank and things like that. I thought it was of an advantage to a lot of the big retailers that everyone used their card. You'd think, Kevin, they'd factor that into their prices. But I'm just saying to you, look, it's a survey of one and one instance where I saw basically a 10% increase in something I bought yesterday, I bought today, and it was 10% more. Because the surcharge had gone, no, the price just went up. I think the big retailers and the small retailers, everybody's going to be using it as cover, mate. So I feel for you. I feel for you.
1: And that's my point. You paid it on one item.
0: Yep.
1: So when your items are going through the checkout, is that on each item, individual item?
0: It tended to have been the final transaction. So if you bought $100 worth of groceries, say, you know, a quarter of a shopping bag's worth of groceries.
1: Yeah,
0: you paid a surcharge if you used your debit card or your credit card. Now you can't, you don't pay that, so there's a fair chance the overall transaction will go up. I'd be happy to find out that I'm right or wrong either way, and if you see things happening as you're shopping, let us know. So, Kevin, I wish you well, mate. Anybody on a fixed income like a pension will be feeling it more than anybody else. Can't find 10% extra anywhere, even if you're fully waged right now, let alone pensioners. The government says they're helping. Yeah, thanks very much. Most scariest words in the English language. I'm from the government. I'm here to help. Thank you, Ronald Reagan. 4 to 10.
21: 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And while we were there, we recorded a little sound. It's the 4RO Perry's IGA Secret Sound. 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The 4RO Perry's IGA Secret Sound. Thanks to Perry's IGA, Dean Street, Wandle and Yeppoon. 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
2: 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Alongside more police and more early intervention and rehabilitation, it's part of our plan to keep making Queensland safer. To have your say on the proposed new laws, search Breach Bail, Go to Jail. Authorised by the Queensland Government, Brisbane.
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0: Them up, of course, next hour. A Queensland-grown initiative helping charities is going to join us live in the studio.
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27: It's 10 o'clock. Good morning. I'm Chloe Affleck. The Prime Minister claims consumers will save over $1.5 billion following the end of card surcharges. The Reserve Bank has scrapped surcharges across FPOS, Visa and MasterCard payments. Businesses warn they will have to raise their prices to offset costs. But Anthony Albanese has claimed on social media Australians will pay less at the checkout.
28: 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Right now, they're costing Aussies $1.6 billion each and every year. 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So whether you're at the supermarket, paying bills, or buying a cup of coffee, the price you see is the price you pay.
27: The third piece of the puzzle has been revealed for Brisbane's Olympic and Paralympic Games emblem. The piece is shaped almost like a sphere covered in gold and magenta and was unveiled by Olympian Anna Mears and Paralympian Angela Ballard. The final emblem of six will be revealed at Southbank on Monday. More than half of properties currently on Logan's flood maps could be removed, with the council to hold a special meeting next week to discuss the major changes. Among the changes being considered are limiting the flood hazard overlay to a 1 in 100 years chance. Logan Mayor John Raven has told Gary Hardgrave this method has always been used historically.
29: The most common way of thinking in Queensland around where it's safe to build houses and other structures. So yeah, that means we're removing over 25,000 properties from the floodplain, which is fantastic for people.
27: Overseas, Israeli President Benjamin Netanyahu says a pilot suspected of trying to crash an Israel-bound plane is being questioned by authorities. The commercial plane was forced to make an emergency landing in Saudi Arabia when one of the pilots stabbed the captain. On-duty crew members travelling on the flight helped land the aircraft safely. A last-minute US court decision in the United States has delayed the execution of a woman in Tennessee. Krista Gayle Pike has spent 30 years in prison for the murder of a classmate and is due to be the first woman executed in the state in at least 200 years. A review is being requested into whether relevant factors were considered in her sentencing. And new research has found there's a perception gap between how people view breast cancer and how manageable the disease actually is. The data has been released by the National Breast Cancer Foundation, coincides with the start of Breast Cancer Awareness Month. Foundation Chief Executive Cleola Andersias says more investment into breast cancer research is needed, with nine people dying.